0: lose anybody. And now they're going to have to start Noah Best, who is a freshman, probably going to start at center. It could be Nita, but probably going to be Noah Best and probably start Ozeta instead of Best at the guard. But here's the thing. It's like, what could you possibly have been doing the week before UTEP to get Ryan Foje hurt? And we've seen injury after injury in the offseason with OU over the last few years. And it just seems like the worst possible timing for a lot of these injuries as well. Now, last year, Mateer's injury happened in a game. But 2 years ago, OU couldn't have a wide receiver that was healthy on the field. And so, I don't know. It just boggles my mind that a guy like Ryan Foje, who, again, is filling in for Mikala at center position until he comes back, how he could go down with an injury. And now, since he is not playing in the UTEP game, and assuming that it's not a serious injury, possibly like an ankle or something like that, now he will be taking his first snaps at center in college at the Big House on the road at Michigan. That's not what you want. So we talked a lot about this OU offensive line, and it should be much improved because Fasusi and Foje, now he's out, but Mikala has been on that offensive line, and you bring in Marion Harris, but it just boggles, and Pierre Louis, but it just boggles my mind that an injury like that could happen. I just don't know what you could possibly be doing to prepare for UTEP to where your most important position other than quarterback goes down with an injury and now gets no live reps before starting his first college game at that position at one of the loudest stadiums at that in college football. And so not good news for the Sooners. I also saw where Livingston could possibly be out with a concussion. There's rumors of that. That is not set in stone, but I did see some rumors of that on social media. I guess we'll have to keep an eye on that as we lead into Friday against UTEP. But I don't know. Like I said, what could they have possibly been doing? I'm speechless when it comes to Ryan Foje getting hurt the week before UTEP, where it's pivotal that a guy switching positions is able to take some snaps and get used to the new position and, you know, touching the ball on every position. There's on every play, there's two guys that touch the ball on every offensive snap, and it's the center and the quarterback. And now you're going to have a guy that has never done it going into a very tough environment. Now, I still think OU should go up to Michigan and beat Michigan. But it gets harder if you're losing two offensive linemen that were supposed to be starting. So, and again, we don't know. I would assume that Foje is going to be starting at center at Michigan. Maybe Mikala comes back and starts at center at Michigan and everything's hunky-dory. But you never want to hear an injury, especially at a position where you have no depth the week before the season. Okay, so let's dive into some of this hypocrisy with Lane Kiffin. Really, with Dabo Swinney and Sark sending shots at Lane Kiffin. As I have said before I play these clips, you know, over the last week and a half, I think people are misunderstanding the situation going on in college sports right now. And these coaches and a lot of these administrators are doing a heck of a job brainwashing people into thinking that guys like Lane Kiffin want NFL players to come back to college. No. These players from the 22 high school class are not NFL players. That is the argument. Because they deserve a fifth year just like everybody after them in the 23 class on. And so it irritates me when guys like Dabo Swinney sit up there on their high horse and act like Lane Kiffin is breaking rules or, you know, some, you know, bandit out there trying to bend the rules in his favor. No, I mean, it's his job to create the best roster. Now, again, I think guys like Dan Lanning, and by the way, I'll get to Sark in a second, who is bringing in a guy that was involved in one of these temporary restraining orders, a fifth-year guy. that did try to get drafted, did not get drafted, did not make the 90-man roster. Cole Hudson, offensive lineman for Texas. So him being upset about it just sounds absolutely ridiculous. But let's take a listen to what Dabo Swinney had to say on LSU adding, quote, NFL players.
1: Rarely am I at a loss for words, but Chapel, I'm at kind of a loss of words. I would just say it's kind of embarrassing. I mean, honestly, it's just embarrassing that's where we are. And I don't blame the kids and people trying to take advantage of the system. I just think it's embarrassing where we are with college football. And we've been there for a while, so it didn't. I just keep my energy, my focus on, and my energy on the things that I control and the things that matter, and that's these kids here and our team. But, you know, all that outside stuff, I mean, we just kind of, no pun intended, we just stay in our lane, you know, here at Clemson. Try to. Every now and then somebody will ram into us, but we try to just kind of handle our business here. But it's embarrassing. I mean, it really is. You know, we have no rules. There's no governance. I mean, it's a joke. There's zero rules. And when you enforce rules, somebody just goes and finds a judge to say, no, you can't enforce that rule. So, I mean, never did I think I'd be living in an era like this, but that's where we are. And, you know, hopefully eventually there'll be some different things coming around, down the pipe. But
0: okay, so there was Dabo Swinney in the press conference before the Clemson and LSU game later on this week. He said, quote, I don't blame the kids or people trying to take advantage of the system. What I would love to hear from Dabo Swinney is how a guy, you know, like a Daquan Wright is taking advantage of the system. He didn't know that he had a fifth year. And he's saying there's no rules in college football. Well, I mean, there's a new rule from the NCAA that says that everybody from the 2022 class on, according to the Colorado judge, gets a fifth year. Not just football, every athlete from the 22 class gets a fifth year, and everybody on from that, 23, 24, 25, 26, until infinity, gets 5 years to play five. That's why we call it the five for five. How is a guy like Daquan Wright, who was a fringe NFL player, he exhausted his eligibility, according to some people like Dabo, and decided to go to the NFL, or at least try to get drafted by the NFL, did not get drafted, but did make the 90-man roster with the Cleveland Browns and sign a contract with the Cleveland Browns. But if we're rewinding a little bit, a guy like Daquan Wright would have never tried to get drafted if he knew that he had a fifth year, like everybody else. By the way, Sark, you have a player that is coming back for a fifth year. Let's pull up Sark and hear what he had to say. It was even more ridiculous than what Dabo had to say. Blows my mind.
2: These players on all of our rosters, not just ours, have been working for 9 months for this moment on Saturday, which then will lead into the next 5 to 6 months. The fact that somebody out there is going to take a player on off of an NFL roster and tell somebody who's been doing it for 9 months, go kick rocks, that doesn't sit well with me. I think that's wrong. That morally is wrong. So I think our presidents, ADs, and chancellors got it right, and we'll support it, and we'll fall in line.
0: So, Sark, again, has a player who did the exact same thing as Daquan Wright, the player that was with the Cleveland Browns and is coming back to LSU, the one that Lane Kiffin is getting ripped for. The only difference between Lane Kiffin's player and Sark's player is Sark's player was not good enough to make the 90-man roster in the NFL in training camp. And so he never signed a contract, so he is eligible to come back. But Sark is sitting up here on his high horse telling, you know, Lane Kiffin that what he's doing is morally wrong? How is a guy, for instance, like a Duke Brennan with the OU basketball team, how is he eligible when he played who was it? Was it the Nets G League team? Played for the Nets G League team? But he's eligible, but a guy like B.J. Edwards is not eligible because he signed a contract with the Kings. Also played for the Kings G League team. Also on supposed to be on OU's basketball team. The point is, there's so much gray area with this. No one is arguing. I'm not arguing. No one else, Lane Kiffin, LSU, no one else is arguing that NFL players should be allowed to come back to college anytime they want. What I am saying, and what Lane Kiffin is saying, and what the courts are saying, is that the 2022 class specifically, should be allowed to have the fifth year because the rule got changed when they were making that decision. My point is, a guy like Daquan Wright would never have tried to enter the NFL draft if he knew he had a fifth year. And now, because he signed with the NFL team, the Cleveland Browns, everybody has a problem with it. But because, what's his name, Cole Hudson, the offensive lineman for Texas, never signed because he's not good enough, nobody cares? Or because Duke Brennan, the OU basketball player, never signed, nobody cares, but it's Lane Kiffin's fault. I've heard a lot of OU fans ripping Lane Kiffin when their own basketball coach is doing the exact same thing. It's about what's doing what's right for these kids. They obviously deserve a fifth year. Because, like I said, I'll say it one more time. The players, first of all, of the 22 class, didn't have a chance to play their freshman year because the NCAA instituted a rule that everybody, like myself, got a COVID year their senior year. And so a lot of those spots and scholarships were taken by seniors in college instead of seniors in high school. And so they didn't even get a chance to play their freshman year. And now, if they would have known that they had a fifth year in college, fringe NFL players or NBA players would never have declared for the NFL or NBA drafts. But now because they did and come back to college, oh, by the way, the NFL said, no, if you sign back with the college, which Daquan Wright did because the court said he could, now he is ineligible to play in the NFL this year. And this is a guy that did not break one rule. He's not trying to take advantage of the system. He's just trying to figure out where to play. And if he doesn't, if he's not allowed to play at LSU this year, he's going to lose out on a ton of money. That's not his fault. And he can't re-enter the draft next year. No one is arguing that NFL players should come back to college. We're arguing to do what's right for the players of the 2022 high school class, but you're letting coaches whose jobs get harder or they're jealous that they don't have a player that wants to come back and play. You're letting coaches argue or brainwash you into thinking this is a bad thing, and they have a pretty darn good argument saying, no, NFL players should never be allowed to come back and play. But it's not that. That is not the argument whatsoever. I heard Bud Elliott, who does a podcast, college football podcast, earlier on in the week. I think this was last week. I'm pretty sure we played this audio on air. I'm going to try to find it again here, but Bud Elliott was essentially saying this is exactly what the NCAA wanted. They wanted, and not just the NCAA, the conference commissioners all want this Protect College Sports Act to go through. And what was the best way to do that if they knew they're going to lose in court? It's to let these guys, on purpose, instead of telling the 22 class in advance that they do or do not get a fifth year, they knew that these players are going to go to the NFL, then try to come back, and then it's going to look really bad. Take a listen to what Bud Elliott had to say last week. We played this last week, but it's relevant again this week.
3: Right. I think that they strongly thought, no, dead serious, just follow
4: me. I know.
5: I know where you're going too.
4: Yeah.
3: I think they really thought that this bill was going to get through the Senate, and that come fall, they were going to have a real battle in the House, which was always going to be the tougher side. And they knew that excluding the class of 2022, which is stupid to exclude them from the 5 for 5 rule, would basically set them up to get their ass kicked in court, right? Which is exactly what's happening. The argument's pretty clear. But for me being erroneously told that I didn't have any eligibility left, I would not have declared for the NFL, right? So these guys know they could have made a lot more money by staying in college. The NCAA said you cannot stay in college because this rule does not apply to the high school class of 2022, which was already kind of screwed by all the COVID stuff anyway, right? Like those guys kind of got jobbed. So then the NCAA was like, oh, if we get our ass kicked by these rogue judges due to our own like dumb rule and application of the rule, we can just point and yell about that to Congress. Right? Mm. Guys, we have to have federal intervention on this for the mistake that we fully created, right? Because look how crazy this is.
0: He's right on the money. Right on the money. I don't know why people want to take up for the NCAA or these conference commissioners or these school administrators or the coaches. Do what's right for the players. And what's right for the players is to give the 2022 high school class a fifth year of eligibility like everybody else has. They weren't NFL players because if they knew they had a fifth year, which half the class right now does, they never would have declared or entered the NBA or NFL draft. This is not, again, last time I'm saying it, nobody is arguing the NFL or NBA players should be allowed to come back to college. We're specifically talking about the 2022 class. And I think because it's Lane Kiffin, everybody just automatically goes on the other side. Do what's right for the players. Let's hit a break. After the break, we'll talk to Carson Cunningham about OSU and Tulsa coming up this weekend. Fired up for that game and excited to see Eric Morris and Mestemaker in their debut and excited to see Trey Lamb's guys in action for the first time this year. Carson Cunningham after the break here on Game Time with Sam Humphries on The Animal.
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7: Chuck Wall is a professor of human relations at Bakersville College. 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Another student found a stray dog, brought it home, bathed it, took pictures, and put up posters and found the owner. Another student bought blankets and distributed them to homeless people under a bridge. The students were excited at seeing how surprised and happy they made other people with their random act of kindness. They discovered that the way to get an A in Chuck Wall's class was to be nice. 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How about you?" That's something to think about. I'm Bob Long with St. Luke's Methodist Church.
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3: Sir. And we are back. Sam Humphries on Game Time, live and local until 9 p.m. on Oklahoma's leader in sports, the Sports Animal. Talked a little OU football in the first segment, but now it is time to get into the game on Saturday at 2:45 on ESPNU, and that is Oklahoma State and Eric Morris's debut, Mestermaker's debut, Hawkins debut, going up against my Tulsa Golden Hurricane from Chapman Stadium up in Tulsa. And to help us break down this game, let's go to half of, with Colby Powell, but half of the Pistols Firing podcast, and that's Carson Cunningham. Carson, we'll get to the game in a second, but I had to get you on and get your thoughts on the big news today. The Monster logo is officially embedded in the turf at Boone Pickens Stadium. What are your thoughts?
15: Well, I think if you, first off, Sam, thanks for having me on, but I think if you have to have a Monster Energy logo, I think just having it in black and white, looks like an Oakland Raiders logo out there on the field. That's not so bad. I think it's better than the green one that was, you know, circulating throughout social media. And look, I grew up a soccer player. I love watching the English Premier League. I'm used to having sponsorships everywhere. On their jerseys, the sponsor logo is bigger than the team logo. So it's just something that I think in Europe is very common. And it's just, it's finally made its way over here to the United States, certainly within the NIL era. So don't love it, but I thought they did it as best as they could with it, really.
3: That's good. I was just joking there at the start, but it's great to talk to you. Love listening to the Pistols Firing podcast throughout the year. And it's a big time year. You got the first year for Eric Morris. What's it been, 40 years, over 40 years since Mike Gundy was not involved in the football program in some capacity? And so, you know, looking for a big bounce back year after two straight years without a conference win. But Mestermaker projected to have a massive season. Same thing with Hawkins, and obviously excited to see what that offense looks like from Eric Morris. What are you most looking forward to this weekend in the debut up in Tulsa?
15: Yeah, I want to see if this offense that we've talked about really since Eric Morris was hired and brought all his own players in, can they replicate the success they had last year moving up in competition? Moving up to the Big 12 conference is a huge step up from where they were. I think the only time they were held below 31 points was the conference championship game against Tulane. So if you're one of the people picking OSU to go 5-7, 6-6, 7-5, I think that would be kind of what you're pinning your hopes on, is when they played a real team, the offense didn't score 45 points like they had 9 times last year. So I think I'm just looking forward to seeing, does it replicate in week one against, look, I think a frisky Tulsa team. I'm really impressed with the job that Trey Lamb's done so far. It's a tough job. I know you're a Tulsa guy. It really is amazing the success Tulsa's had over the years, considering the size of their student body, all basically the stadium they play in. They've been probably one of the bigger overachievers in college football of the last 20, 30 years, really, when you look at all the great coaches they've had too. So really looking forward, Sam, to seeing if they're as explosive as I think they will be on offense.
3: What should the Oklahoma State fans be expecting in this first game? Are you wanting to see the offense go out there and score 50, or, you know, are you going to take a cover, which is 13.5 right now? What should be a win? Obviously, you should expect to win the game, even though TU beat them last year, but a lot of changes this year. What is a win in your mind for Oklahoma State this weekend?
15: I think covering the point spread handily, and that's kind of what I would expect to happen. I think if they don't cover, I think that spells trouble starting as soon as week two, obviously, with Oregon. But I think more so, even so, in Big 12 play. Look, they have way too much talent, particularly on the offensive side, and I think they're being undersold a little bit defensively. If you look at some of the additions they've made on defense as well, I think they're going to be opportunistic. That's kind of their calling card under Skylar Cassidy, the defensive coordinator. That's what he did at Sam Houston. He was in top 15 in turnover ratio the last 2 years. So I think if they don't cover, Sam, I think that spells disaster, but I think they should score over 40 points in this game, honestly.
3: Yeah, I'm totally with you on that. Now, we did see Oklahoma State release their first depth chart of the year this morning or late last night, whichever one it was. But did you have any takeaways from what you saw, and were there any surprises on that depth chart?
15: Yeah, very surprised that there was an or next to Wyatt Young's name. I mean, he is one of the headliners coming into this season. You know, the top receiver at North Texas, really a Biletnikoff caliber season last year, over 1,000 yards, was just kind of the do-it-all receiver. He can do a little bit of everything. He's 6 foot tall, but he's a speedster. He can also do the intermediate stuff. Eric Morse had kind of a cryptic quote about it at his press conference. Maybe it's just a motivational tactic. But besides that, I think the fact that Chris Barnes, the receiver, the speedster out of Wake Forest, who I'm really, really excited about. I think you put him into Eric Morris's system with that level of speed. I kind of had him more as kind of a gadget type player, but the fact that they're just placing him on the outside, I've heard he's worked out there a lot in fall camp as well. That was a bit of a surprise to me as well, but no true, you know, honestly shocking things coming from the depth chart. And look, I think depth chart season is usually the coaches trying to, you know, mold and craft their narratives in the locker room, really.
3: No, I think you're right on the money with that. Now, you mentioned earlier you think the defense is being a little bit undersold. I know that obviously they do have a lot of players from North Texas, but who are some of those standouts that you think might make a big difference this year on the defensive side of the ball?
15: Yeah, I think the linebacker Weslowski from North Texas is like the head of the spear. I mean, he's their leading tackler last year. He's going to be playing at linebacker. He's probably the guy that will be the first name people mention. But I think when you really look at the additions they've made, I think they're going to be really good in the secondary, which, as we know, like as bad as Oklahoma State's been, they've been truly the worst program in the country the last 2 years. I think they've won one game out of the last 21, something like that. I mean, their secondary to me was every bit as bad as their quarterback play, their offensive line play, just giving up chunk play after chunk play. You look at the additions like Mo Horn at corner coming from Texas Tech. LaDainian Fields, I think, was by far probably their biggest acquisition, but it was really just a reclamation. They didn't let him leave. They were able to keep him. I think those two guys on the outside will make a big difference in their secondary. And I think safety, too, is another really strength of the team as well. Just a lot of really good players that really, if you look at it, Sam, I think that one of the bigger mistakes that the Gundy regime did in the transfer portal is they took a lot of chances on guys that had a lot of stars next to their names coming out of high school and hadn't played a lot of football. And you look at their resume, like, well, he was this coming out of high school, so maybe. But Eric Morris really takes the stance of, I don't care what level you've played at, I want to see what you can do on film. And you look at their starting right tackle, played on one of the worst teams in the country at the FCS level, and he's a very good player. He's going to start at right tackle. I think he's done a very good job and had a lot of success in the portal, taking guys that he knows can play and then getting them in his system and the way what he wants to do. So far less risk in terms of some of his portal acquisitions, and I think that's what he's done mostly on defense as well.
3: A couple days ago on this show, I was going through OSU's schedule, and I'm just saying it's 50-50 game after 50-50 game. I mean, West Virginia's a 50-50 game to me. Excuse me. Same thing with UCF, Colorado, and then you should beat Iowa State, Arizona State. Kansas is down this year. K-State with the new head coach. I know that you picked Oklahoma State to possibly win 10 games. What was your thought process on that, Carson?
15: Well, there's a lot of working elements to this. I know everyone listening probably thinks, oh, Carson's got his OSU boxer shorts over his head, like Traves likes to say. But there's a lot of things that are behind my reasoning here. Number one, scoring is way down. Scoring is at its lowest levels across the board in college football. Its lowest level since 2009. You know, there was a period there in the height of the Big 12, spread offenses, Mike Leach, all those things. It's even matriculated its way up to the NFL over the last 5, 6, 7 years. Well, we've really seen the defenses flip that on its head with all their multiple coverage schemes, and they've really been able to limit spread offenses. And so while scoring is way down, you look at what North Texas did last year, averaging 45 points a game. You basically bring the North Texas offense with you. And I think it's overstated, too. I heard the Morning Animals ruffle a lot of feathers this morning. There's only 19 players from North Texas on Oklahoma State's entire roster, 10 of which are starters. But this is not a case where they brought 70 dudes in from North Texas and slapped a OSU sticker on their helmet. So that's part of it. So I think that gives Drew Mestemaker and an offense they've improved their receiver core. That gives them an even bigger edge in this day and age of college football. The 2023 rule change has limited possessions as well. So if you have an NFL quarterback, which everyone who's laid their eyes on Drew Mestemaker this summer has reiterated that fact, I just think that gives you a big edge in the Big 12. And you couple that, Sam, with the fact that they're not playing three of the top four defenses this year in the Big 12. They don't face three of the top four. And so you're on an island here where I think you're in the mid-tier with a lot of teams, and they're worse than you on offense. We know that. And I think there's a chance that they're not as poor defensively as OSU, as people are picking them to be. And really, Sam, it comes down to me three swing games, Kansas State, Houston, and Arizona State. That's going to determine their season. And I've got them winning all three of those games. And you look at it, Kansas State has lost, Houston returns 50% of their offense, 50% of their defense. Arizona State returns 31% of their offense, 27% of their defense. K-State, 40% of their offense, which I would argue is a bad thing, and 49% of their defense. So all three of those teams are replacing a massive portion of their roster. So I think there's going to be a lot of close games, but those three games are swing games to me, and I think Oklahoma State can just flat out outscore all three of them.
3: That's a great point. And Mestemaker's going to be the best quarterback in every game but one, right? I mean, it's going to be probably Dante Moore in the Oregon game, but other than that, you would assume that OSU would have the best quarterback in those particular games. And speaking of Drew Mestemaker, what are your expectations for him this year, Carson?
15: Yeah, I think there was probably, coming out of last season, I think myself and most people would wonder, right? Was this a one-year flash in the pan thing? This kid had no offers. He played safety and punter in high school. Was this just an Eric Morris thing? Well, I think really I take a lot of stock of what he did this summer, going to all the camps, the Manning camp. Everyone that I respect that was there walked away from that going, that guy's a first-round pick today. And so I think he has real ability beyond just the system. And it doesn't really matter who's played in Eric Morris's system. He's put up numbers. So I think for him, it's a matter of, can you adjust to the schemes that you're going to see in the Big 12? You're going to see much better coaching staffs top to bottom, much better athletes top to bottom. It will be an adjustment. I'm not sitting here saying he's going to lead the nation in passing again as a total lock. But I think you factor in the system with an improved receiver core that he had from a year ago. The real question for me, though, Sam, is can the offensive line protect him? Because as we know, he's not J.W. Walsh back there. He could be a sitting target at times. He is somewhat mobile. He's not a statue by any means, but this season rests on QB health. And that's one area that Oklahoma State has really, really been hampered by the last 5, 6, 7 years, even dating back to Mason Rudolph. So that's kind of what I expect this year, honestly, Sam. The 2015 team with Mason Rudolph started out 10-0, and that team did not have much talent on defense or offense, but they had an NFL quarterback, and that's kind of what I expect to see this year.
3: No, and your prediction, I mean, if the middle of the pack in the Big 12 looks anything like what TCU looked like over the weekend, I mean, OSU can outscore a bunch of these teams, you would think. By the way, Eric Morris, in his press conference today, did say that he plans on using 6 or 7 offensive linemen on Saturday. Any thoughts on that?
15: Yeah, I mean, I don't hate it. I mean, it's first game of the year. The turf's going to be extremely hot, and I think it's a great way to instill some competition. If you don't make plays, you're coming off the field and we're going to evaluate you guys and no one's spot is locked in. I think that's probably the fairest way to do it. But I think that to me though, Sam, I do think that's somewhat of a concern that you don't have your 5 locked and loaded and ready to go. That's one way to look at it as well. So I think it's going to be a game by game case with him. And look, Cody Krill, the offensive line coach, has done a very good job. I think everywhere he's been, I think I looked it up, he's had a top 20 rushing. He's been part of top 20 rushing offenses. So clearly he knows how to run block and run scheme. So offense, I'm not worried about, Sam. The one fly in the ointment for a 10-win season is I am worried about the interior on the defensive line. I think playing a team like Oregon could wear them out in the fourth quarter. I think some of those close games, teams might be able to just run it right at them and extend the clock, shorten the game and keep Drew Mestemaker on the sideline. That's the one area that I am looking forward to watching on Saturday is how good is Tulsa in between the tackles running the football on them. That'll be something interesting to watch.
3: So we've heard a lot about Mestemaker, a ton about Hawkins being from Oklahoma, obviously, and a lot about Wyatt Young, who last year was first team All-American Conference. But what's another name on the offense that's going to stick out and make a big impact?
15: Yeah, I kept mentioning the receiving core is improved from the North Texas team, and I think that starts with Justin Bowick. And look, you look at him, when they signed him in the portal, I'm like, okay, a 6'5 dude from Illinois probably runs really slow, right? Probably just a big red zone threat. That's actually not the case. He was the quickest in their 10-yard dashes all summer and fall camp. So this guy is already 6'5", had 5 touchdown scores on just 22 catches last year. But you combine 6'5" with that frame with that level of quickness. Like, again, there's some quick dudes on this team, and he's beating them all in the 10-yard, you know, sprints. I think that's a guy that, you know, look, we know what Wyatt Young can do, but as we saw, the guy that comes to mind to me is Marcel Aitman, third down in Lubbock, stadium's just going nuts. Got to have it. Third and 10. I think Justin Bowe is going to get the ball more often than not. And I think he's going to be a real difference maker. I think he's a guy that not a lot of people are talking about right now, but I think after 2-3 weeks in the season, everyone's going to be like, whoa, where'd they get that guy from? I think that's the guy to look for.
3: I'm excited for it. By the way, if you're just tuning in, OSU playing Tulsa at Chapman Stadium in Tulsa at 2:45 on ESPNU on Saturday. Carson, tell the people where they can listen to the Pistols Firing podcast with you and Colby Powell.
15: Yeah, Spotify, SoundCloud, all the podcast apps, and on YouTube. We're visual now. We're on video. We do the podcast twice a week now that it's football season. We'll do a preview show on Thursday night, and then we'll do a post-game show. Colby likes to go to all the games, so we typically have to wait until Sunday, but we're going to try and go live as much as possible so people can interact with us and ask us questions live. It's a lot of fun. I still keep my toe in the sports waters with it, and we'll have a lot more fun things to talk about. It's been a rough couple of years, Sam.
3: Yes, it has. Keep Colby in line, all right? Thanks for coming on the show.
15: We'll have the Colby crash out segment ready to go if they go 1-11 again.
3: Good stuff. Carson Cunningham coming on Game Time of the Pistols Firing podcast. Like I said, and like you heard there, if you're an OSU fan and not following those guys, you have to be. I mean, they are giving out great content every single week about the Oklahoma State Cowboys, not just football, but all sports as well. After the break, the rest of the show is dedicated to the caller. 405-900-9957 is the Lucky Star line. It's also the Johnny's text line. And I had some strong thoughts on the 5 for 5 stuff and Dabo Swinney and Sark in the first segment. If you want to come back after me or agree with me,

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5: Chuck Wall is a professor of human relations at Bakersville College. 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The students came up with lots of ideas. One student saw a needy mother and children at the grocery store, bought their groceries. Another student found a stray dog, brought it home, bathed it, took pictures, and put up posters and found the owner. Another student bought blankets and distributed them to homeless people under a bridge. The students were excited at seeing how surprised and happy they made other people with their random act of kindness. They discovered that the way to get an A in Chuck Wall's class was to be nice. 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How about you?" 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I'm Bob Long with St. Luke's Methodist Church.
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0: And we're back. Sam Humphries on Game Time, live and local on the Sports Animal until 9 p.m. And the rest of the show dedicated to the caller, to you guys. 405-900-9957 is the Lucky Star line. It's also the Johnny's Charcoal Broiler Text Nation line. And if you missed any of the show so far tonight, we have had a great conversation with Carson Cunningham of the Pistols Firing podcast and getting us tuned up and ready for the OSU and Tulsa game coming up Saturday at 2:45 on ESPNU. We also talked about the injury with Ryan Boje not going to start against UTEP. Hopefully he is ready to go by the Michigan game, or hopefully Michael is ready to go by the Michigan game. And then we played the audio of Sark and Dabo Swinney ripping Lane Kiffin and really, in my opinion, kind of making a fool out of themselves, especially Sark. But, you know, I don't want to get into the whole conversation and my thoughts again, but basically I'm saying that I think people are misunderstanding what the argument is. And my argument and what the players' argument is and what LSU is saying and what Porter Moser is saying with his two guys coming from the NBA is these seniors in college last year, or just say the 2022 high school class, those players, athletes, did not realize that they had a fifth year. They did not realize that last year, after Daquan Wright finished playing, that if I leave and go to the NFL, I can't come back for a fifth year of eligibility. But in the middle of that decision, the NCAA changed the rule. I don't think anybody is arguing that NFL or NBA players should be allowed to come back to college. What I am saying is you have to grandfather in the 22 class to the 5-for-5 rule. That was my argument, and I would love some calls on that. Let's go right to it. Let's start it off with Matt on the Lucky Star line. What's up, Matt?
1: How's it going, Sam?
0: Good.
1: Hey, man. So, okay, your argument's well made. Yes, we're talking about the 5-for-5 for the 2022 class, but let's get to the real issue, which is, let's say a junior or senior, a fourth-year senior, remember, everybody gets 5-for-5 from now on, correct? So let's say a junior or senior goes to the training camp and says to their college, hey, I'm going to practice with you from January all the way up to the draft. If I don't get drafted, I want to check my stuff out in the pros. He goes to train. It's an evaluation contract. It's, Jim said earlier today, it's like $2,000 or something. It's not like what they were making in college. So why can't we draw the line in between the 53-man roster cut and the contract they signed at training camp? As long as they never took a 53-man roster cut check, why can't they go back and make what they were making to feed their family? If it's like within the 5-for-5.
0: I completely agree with you on that. After this upcoming year, the whole point.
1: Let's just change the rule. You cannot sign a 53-man check, period.
0: I'm totally with you.
1: And my other question is, if somebody gets drafted, they're definitely not able to go back, correct?
0: Of course not. And that's the whole deal.
1: So
0: for instance, like,
1: a 53-man roster check, those are the two cutoffs.
0: That's what I'm saying is, just so people understand, I think you know this, but Sark and Texas are bringing back an offensive lineman that tried to make the NFL, did not get drafted, tried to make a training camp roster, didn't make the 90-man roster, but he's coming back to college and he's eligible this upcoming year.
1: He's my example. He should be able to as long as he's within 5-for-5.
0: Exactly. And so what I'm saying is...
1: He didn't sign a 53-man check and he wasn't drafted. If you go and try, I think actually Sark's on the right side of this. I'm kind of with you on Dabo. But he actually qualifies because he was one of the 22 drafts, right?
0: So I guess what I'm trying hard to comprehend is, how is what this guy did any different than what Daquan Wright did? Just because he's better and he made the 90-man roster, he's ineligible?
1: No. I thought it was because they're both from the 22 class.
0: They are both from the 22 class.
1: Okay, they both have the same reason in court to say we didn't know that what we didn't know. Remember?
0: But what I am trying to say is this:
1: your argument.
0: Cole Hudson, the Texas offensive lineman, is eligible. Daquan Wright, Lane Kiffin's guy, is not eligible.
1: So you're saying, okay, yeah, no, he's just as guilty as Lane Kiffin. They all are.
0: That's what I'm saying.
1: But they all have the same thing in common. It was kids from the 2022. It's not other classmates. It's not other your people. This is literally just a few guys from that class.
0: So what I'm trying to say is everybody from the 2022 class should be eligible for a fifth year this year. And then after that, I agree with you on the 53-man roster, getting drafted, all of that stuff. My argument is just because a guy like Wright went to a training camp does not make him this year an NFL player because he was not aware that he had a fifth year and never would have left if he knew that. That's what I'm trying to say.
1: Then we're in total 1,000% agreement. Here's my prediction, Sam. Here's my prediction. Al and Jim have been 100% kind of against you on this. I predict they come around and go, oh, as long as you come up with a good idea like not sign a 53-man roster, but your training check and evaluation period check shouldn't count against you because you're making more money in college than those tests. Why can't they go back and feed their family?
0: But what I am saying this year, just this year, even if you did make the 90-man roster, I'm not talking about 53, but 90-man roster. You should be able to come back. In my opinion, to be fair to these kids.
1: This year, no matter what, because they're all 20. Yeah, they're all under.
0: Now, if you made a 53-man roster, you're not coming back to college. You know, so, again, it doesn't matter.
1: I think that's where everybody's mistaken. Everybody's saying, those are coming back to college. No. Let's get down to the bottom line of when, what date the freaking contract was set. And were they actually a part of an NFL team or an evaluation of seeing if they could be?
0: Right.
1: That's what college is. An evaluation to see if you can make it in the pros. You're not penalized then, so it's just silly.
0: I'm with you.
1: It's a 53-man roster and done.
0: I think a lot of people are misunderstanding this. They just see the headline that says NFL players allowed to come back to college. No one is arguing that. Even Lane Kiffin himself said that he's against that. What he is saying is those guys, specifically the 22 class, are not.
1: Everybody knows it.
0: From this time on, give the guys from the 22 class a fifth year, and from this time on, it's five to play five. And that's it.
1: And that's it, unless you sign a 53 or drafted.
0: I'm with you. We all agree, but I think that some people are misunderstanding it. Good call there. I'm glad that we had that conversation because, again, I think people are misunderstanding what Kiffin or what I or what Daquan Wright or these players or Duke Brennan on the OU basketball team or B.J. Edwards or the courts. This is what I'm talking about. People have been brainwashed into thinking that everyone's arguing for NFL players to be allowed to come back to college. No, we are just specifically talking about the 2022 class. Love that we had that conversation. After the break, more calls, more texts here on Game Time with Sam Humphries on The Animal.
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2: I am ready for hour two of Game Time here on the Sports Animal. Next segment, we're going to hear from Eric Morris in his press conference leading up to the Tulsa game, and it's the first debut press conference on a game week that he has done, and so I think OSU fans and Tulsa fans will find it interesting hearing what Eric Morris has to say in that press conference, so we'll do that next segment, but this segment, let's go ahead and get into some instant replay and react to some of the audio from throughout the day. Let's start it off hearing from Venables. Last night I did play some of the audio from Venables' press conference after practice yesterday, but I found some more audio that we did not play, and I love this quote from Venables. Quote, "They're coming in here to hit you in the mouth," and talking about UTEP. I mean, these coaches always given so much respect to the other team, but I would assume that OU is going to have that, what do you call it, the eat off the floor mentality, even though it is UTEP, but it is a big one since it is the first game of the season. Here was Venables talking about UTEP a little bit in the press conference today.
3: Got UTEP coming in here. They've got most of their experiences back on the defensive side. They lost a lot of guys on offense, got a really good quarterback, athletic guy from Incarnate Word. And excellent skill guys on their offense. They went down to Austin last year, as I told our team. These guys are coming in here to, they're not coming in here with any other mindset other than to, you know, fight their butts off and to have an opportunity to, you know, hit you in the mouth and really expect that. Coach Walden has got great passion and energy, super detailed offensive guy. Does a great job with those guys. It's halftime down in Austin, Texas last year, 7-3. And so our guys got great respect for how you play, which is what it's about, how you prepare, the details, the physicality, the effort, the strain. Got UTEP coming in here.
2: Good stuff there from Britt Venables talking about the UTEP Miners. And, yeah, this E.J. Colson, this UTEP quarterback, I mean, last year, was it UCF where he was? I'm pretty sure. He was at UCF 2 years ago, and then last year at Incarnate Word. And last year, like Venable said there, had a good year. Threw for over 2,000 yards. Completed, what did he complete? Let's look at this. Completed 70.9% of his passes. That's pretty good. Incarnate Word has had some great quarterbacks recently. Obviously, the Arbuckle connection and Cam Ward coming from Incarnate Word. But UTEP is projected to be one of the worst teams in Division I football. So I would assume that OU, I would expect OU to get out there and cover the spread, even though it's, what is it now, 41.5. But I want to see OU get out there and score some points. I want the offense to look good, even though they do have really a third stringer at center this upcoming Saturday. Let's listen to Venables talking about doing your job.
3: Want to be a part of something that's bigger than themselves and have an opportunity to be in an environment that brings out the best in them every single day and also maybe helps them be a good player within the system. You know, if you're out there with a bunch of chumps, it's hard to do well, you know. But when you're out there with a bunch of other savages that love to work, that love to compete, that love to be coached, that are going to do their job, you know, that there's real genuine connection to, that you guys have gone through a lot of things together, man, it's hard to walk away from that.
2: That was Brent Venables during his press conference, and thanks to the OU social media team for that audio. But like I said, I'm looking forward to seeing the new players. Trell Harris is one of those new players coming from Virginia at the wide receiver position. And here was Trell Harris earlier on today talking about, you know, being a playmaker.
16: Our Coach Jones does a really good job with, you know, make sure we're also learning but also having fun with it. So we've all got super close, and I mean, when we're out there, we're just out there just playing ball and chopping it up and having a good time, so it's been good.
3: He's been able to connect without being in the mud with the guys, for 8 months. He's really been able to connect with the guys, earn their trust and respect. He has certainly worked a lot to get himself in a position that he is in right now. And so that's a little bit unique that he, for 8 months, he hasn't been able to do everything with the guys. But despite that, he's still been able to create those types of relationships and, again, earn that trust. But really proud of him. He's bought into, our culture and how we do things. Comes from a very good culture at Virginia. And, again, they were an excellent football team last year, and he was one of their best players. So he's been able to bring that type of value, as well. Players, they're gonna know who can play and who can't. Certainly, Terrell is a tremendous playmaker.
2: Terrell Harris probably at the top of the list of players that I'm excited to see this upcoming weekend. You can't learn too much from a team like UTEP or a game against a team like UTEP, but I definitely want to see just the speed from some of these guys. I want to see what Terrell Harris looks like. I want to see what Hatton looks like, right? I mean, Hatton, he was listed fourth on the depth chart, but you would assume, based on what everyone was talking about after these practices, and I'm talking about the players. Now, Dylan McCullough seems like every time he was interviewed about the running back room, he was giving it up to Lloyd Avant. And maybe I'm not giving Lloyd Avant enough credit, but I think what is best for the Sooners, or what you hope happens, is Hatton is kind of your every down back and uses that speed to get you down the field. And then Xavier Robinson is the kind of back to punch it in the red zone. And so, and Blaylock certainly factoring in by committee with Lloyd Avant. But I'm excited to see Hatton. I'm also excited to see the tight ends. I want to see what Hayden Hansen looks like in person. I want to see what Rocky Beers looks like in the pass game. So we've talked a lot about it, kind of repeating ourselves here, but certain things to look at this weekend. I'd probably rank Terrell Harris number one, Hatton number two, tight ends number three. John Mateer, again, I want to see what that what that arm angle looks like, what the biochemics over the offseason have done for John Mateer. And again, it's going to look good, you would assume, against UTEP. But just what does he look like now that he's healthy? And so it's been a while since we've seen these guys. And so fired up for it, even though it should be a bloodbath in Norman. I found this interesting. Team we haven't talked a whole lot about over this offseason is one of the teams that was in the national championship game last year, and that's Miami. And one of the biggest voices in college football, Josh Pate, picked Miami to win the national championship. Thought that was interesting. Take a listen to Josh Pate here.
17: I'm actually going with Miami to win the national championship because I think as much as people look at those pass rushers they lost, and you lost Carson Beck. I don't know why I did air quotes. It is nice. True that he's not there anymore. But I think, you know, Carson Beck is no longer there.
18: Right.
17: The Preview magazine culture that I grew up in, like a lot of people were accustomed to growing up in, they talk so much about lost production, and it doesn't concern itself nearly enough with, well, what's the backfill? Who's replacing it? And in most places, it is true. If you lose offensive linemen and pass rushers and a quarterback like Miami lost, history says you take a step back. There are exceptions to all of those rules. Miami is simply an exception to that rule right now. And while I won't argue that they have another Reuben Bain and Akeem Mesidor pairing on that team, I think there are a lot of guys, Lightfoot up front. They brought in Damon Wilson in the portal. There are a number of guys. Truthfully, it would have been starting elsewhere last year that were just contributors and depth providers and role players for them that could be stars this year. I think they upgraded at quarterback. Like, this is the key for me. I got Mensa winning the Heisman. I think he's going to have a phenomenal year. I think he is a puzzle piece, like tailor-made fit for that Shannon Dawson offense. I think they'll go back to averaging over 40 points per game for the first time in a couple of years. They got a really workable schedule, but also I don't worry about that team not being hard-nosed and battle-tested because I've seen the way they practice every day. So I'd say Miami at Notre Dame is the game of the year in college football, if I had to call it right now. And that thing's in November instead of early in the season. So it's crisp. It's nice and cool. The leaves have changed colors. Nice. I'm so glad college football's back, Rich. So I'm going to Miami to win the national championship.
18: Yeah, I was.
2: He makes a ton of great points, and we haven't talked a whole lot about Miami over this offseason, and I'm not sure why. Talked a whole lot about Oregon, talked a whole lot about Texas and Ohio State, even a whole lot about Notre Dame. But we haven't talked about the team that was there right at the cusp last year. And I can make the argument that they have the second best player in college football in Malachi Toney. And he was a massive part of that offense last year that I remind you in the college football playoff scored 24 against a great Ohio State defense with Caleb Downs and the bunch that all got drafted in the top 10 of the NFL draft. They scored 31 on Mississippi on Pete Golding's defense. And then in the national championship game came up one play short or a couple plays short against Indiana, but that was a heck of a defense that Cignetti had, and they still scored 21 points and had a chance to win the game at the end, and that's with a guy that a lot of people did not believe in Carson Beck. And so I agree with Josh Pate on Mensah being an upgrade from Carson Beck, even though Beck did look good in the preseason for the Cardinals. Maybe we didn't give him enough credit, but I could see Miami certainly making a run in the playoffs, and I know they're going to be in the playoffs. There's two teams that I for sure know are going to be in the college football playoff, and it's Miami. They don't play anybody in the ACC. They obviously play Notre Dame, but, I mean, do they even play SMU? They don't play SMU. They play Stanford, Florida A&M, Wake Forest, Central Michigan, at Clemson, which Clemson is down. Florida State at home. We saw what they looked like in week zero. Pitt at home. At North Carolina, maybe a little bit tougher than you might have expected. I don't know. I thought both those teams were terrible in Ireland. At Notre Dame, as he just talked about, on November 7th. But then Duke at home. Virginia Tech at home. Coach, maybe on a Friday night, but it's at home. And then Boston College. Miami is either going to have one loss or go undefeated. Same thing with Notre Dame. Let's look at Notre Dame's schedule. Talk a lot about how tough Ohio State and OU and Texas and Oregon's schedules are, USC's schedule. Listen to Notre Dame's schedule. It's a joke. Let me pull it up here. So they start off the season playing Wisconsin at Lambeau Field. That game, by the way, is that Sunday? Let's check this first of all. Yeah, that game is Sunday at 6:30 our time. Then they play Rice, talking about Notre Dame. Then Michigan State. And then Purdue. then North Carolina. And then Stanford. And then they do have to go to BYU, semi-tough game, probably the second or third best team in the Big 12, but should win that game. Then at Navy, not an easy game, but Navy, I watched Army versus Notre Dame from Yankee Stadium a couple of years ago, and that was when Army was the best team in the American, and Notre Dame blew them off the field. And so you would assume that Notre Dame even going to Navy, or I'm not sure where that game is, but you would assume that Notre Dame would win that game. And then, obviously, Miami on November 7th, and then Boston College, SMU might be decent, we'll see, and then Syracuse. Notre Dame and Miami are both going to the college football playoff. I guarantee it. And so why not pick one of those teams to make a run? And out of those two teams, I like Miami better. And maybe keep an eye on the Heisman, too. I mean, a lot of times, which I don't agree with, but a lot of times the Heisman goes to the quarterback or the best player on the team with the best record. Well, this year, that's going to be Mensah or C.J. Carr, you would assume, because Oregon and Ohio State are going to cannibalize each other. Same thing with all the teams in the SEC. And so I don't hate a value bet on a CJ Carr to win the Heisman, or Mensa to win the Heisman, as Pate just said. So I think that makes some sense for sure. After the break, we are going to hear from Eric Morris. First time we've heard from him in a press conference on game week, and I thought he had some interesting things to say with looking forward to the game coming up on Saturday from Chapman Stadium in Tulsa. And then after that, we could get some calls to end the show as well. This is Sam Humphries on Game Time on the Sports Animal.
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0: Talking ball rolls on. It's game time with Sam Humphrey.
4: It's game time. 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

0: we are back. Sam Humphries, live and local until 9 p.m. on Oklahoma's leader in sports, the Sports Animal. And we're going to get to the Eric Morris press conference from earlier on today in just a minute. But before we do that, let's hit a few of these text messages on the Johnny's text line. This one, I can feel the sarcasm from the 405. Yeah, Virginia sucked over the weekend. Referring to me talking about how bad the ACC is, other than Miami in the last segment. What I will say is either NC State's offensive line is the worst offensive line, which it might be in the world, or that Virginia defensive line is pretty darn good. And Bo Perbula put on a show, went 11 for 15 for 155 yards with two passing touchdowns and had a QBR of 95.6. So again, I like Virginia, but they're not in the elite conversation. Maybe I'll be proven wrong on that. But in my opinion, and by the way, Miami doesn't even play Virginia in the ACC or SMU. And so, but in my opinion, we'll see by the end of the year that Virginia is not necessarily a playoff team. Before we hit the press conference from Eric Morris, let's get to the phones. What's your name and what's your question tonight on Game Time?
1: Mike Clinton.
0: Mike, what's going on?
1: Hey, one thing is I just want you to know, and I would love for you to tell your dad, we really miss him on the radio.
0: Oh, I do too. He's the best. But you can listen to him on Hump Man Hump Days at least, but he's too busy playing golf every day. But I really appreciate that, and I know he will too.
1: That would be, for me to freaking be even on the same tee box with you two one day would be a bucket list deal. It would be so much fun because I've never met your dad or you, but I've listened to both of you forever, and I just think the world of all of you.
0: Well, I really appreciate that. Thank you very much.
1: Yeah. So here's my question, and I know you're really good at this because you broke it down so much. But so if college football is a turned into a paid professional league, which I think it has.
0: Yes.
1: Then if they go to the NFL and they choose to come back because they still have a right to be paid to come back.
0: Right.
1: Then why is there an argument?
0: You're making a good point. What I would say is I like the 5-for-5 rule in theory. But you have to grandfather these 22 class kids in, and I broke it down earlier on in the show. But what you're saying makes sense. What I would say is it's just looked down upon. But you're making a ton of sense. What's the difference between getting paid on a 90-man roster for the Browns and what's the difference between making $1 million with LSU?
1: Exactly. I don't understand why there's such an argument when you're getting paid on both sides, and if you leave your job and go to another and then come back to your station, you know, it's the same thing. We're all out here to make money. So, I mean, my son played college baseball and a couple of years of pro ball, and he got to play 5 years because he had a shoulder surgery. But my deal is like they're all getting paid now. So I don't know why there's an argument. I don't care if they play, you know, if they don't get the money they want in the NFL and want to come back to the, and I agree that takes scholarships away and messes with stuff, but it's still what it is. You know, these kids have the opportunity to grow, get better, and maybe make an NFL roster next year. You know?
0: I'm completely with you in this notion. Remember, the NCAA in the first place created the term student athlete. Right? It wasn't anybody but the NCAA. And I think a lot of times we look at college sports nowadays and say, oh, it's still amateur athletics. No, it's not. It's essentially the G League for the NFL. That's what it is.
1: That's exactly what it is. And that's the reason I'm like, I don't understand why everybody's in an uproar about kids coming back. And I'm sorry, but, you know, get better. That's all I can tell you.
0: I'm with
1: you. Get better on both sides. Like, get better to get in the NFL or get better to be in college.
0: I'm with you. I think that's a great call. Thanks for the call, Mike. I got to get to this press conference from Eric Morris. I know a lot of OSU fans looking forward to hearing some of that if they were at work earlier on today. Eric Morris, debut on Saturday from Chapman Stadium in Tulsa. Let's take a listen to his thoughts as we near that game. Here was Eric Morris at the press conference today.
2: Documented. Really liked the 25 guys we were able to keep. Thought they meshed really well with these guys, and just to finally get to see them go out and compete together. We've been competing against one another for the better part of the last 9 months, and so I think as a coach, you get to this point, you know, I'm in year, you know, 8 or 9 as being a head coach. I think you're kind of ready for everything. You want to see kind of what you do well and what you can build upon. And then also, you know, there's going to be some stuff we don't do very well, and there's going to be some adversity that hits us, and just how we handle that. I think, you know, we have an older group. We have guys that have played a lot of football snaps in the college level. They just haven't done it together to see how they react. I think football is a great reactionary sport. You know, it's all about how fast our kids can process information. And then too, you know, to be able to go on the road in our home state and face Tulsa and, you know, Trey Lamb, somebody I got to know in the American Conference, a ton of respect for him, just kind of watching the way that he's come through the ranks, you know, is something that, I have a lot of admiration for, obviously. It's not easy to get noticed at the FCS rank and, you know, this will be his third program he's taken over and been able to do a fine job all three places, right? Or, you know, both places. And then he's into year two. And I think, you know, when I first, you know, started thinking a lot about it, is Justin Moore, the athletic director over there at Tulsa, is a guy I've been friends with a long time. He was the DFO at Houston, my very first job. And so just a superhuman, you know, a guy that I respect a ton. And I know he went through a really diligent process and found someone that he believed in and Trey. And I know what year two is too. And I think, you know, Trey being an offensive guy, bringing his staff back, you know, he's an offensive guy. I know they got a new OC, but we'll see who kind of calls the plays there on the offensive side and see, you know, how they bring in, you know, I think Kevin Barbe's brought over, who's been a number of different places. We'll see how they, you know, kind of maybe include some of his things in it. But his DC has been with him a long time, you know, in year two coming back with Baylor at quarterback, a guy that you really watch. He grew last year. I mean, obviously took some lumps. But year two, having a quarterback in your system, you know, with a head coach there that Trey is, I mean, they'll have major improvements. And I thought they did a great job in the transfer portal. You know, I think that, you know, they had some guys come in. I think they've added depth at a bunch of key pieces. You know, running back room, you know, the transfer from Auburn, I mean, super explosive guy that we're going to have to know where he is. They got a wide out, really good player from Oregon State, David Wells, that we recruited in the process. Thought he was a phenomenal player, explosive. And so, you know, it'll be fun to see. And then the defensive side of the ball, I think, you know, they have some people coming back in the secondary. You know, really both of their safeties, I think, are really, really good players. One of them, actually, Williams, his dad was a teammate of mine in college. I've known the family for a long time. Tough kid, smart kid. Nickel, phenomenal player. Boundary safety, phenomenal player. And so just, you know, for them to put it all together and then obviously, you know, and it's hard to use as motivation, well documented. They were able to come in this place and they were able to win the football game last year. And so with that being said, I think both teams, there's so many new players on both sides. You know, how much can you play into that? I don't know. Obviously, in the state of Oklahoma, though, to be able to travel to Tulsa, we have a ton of alumni. And then, you know, it's the first time our fan base has been able to see it. Like, we've won the press conference this offseason, and we've, you know, got a lot of accolades, preseason accolades. I told the players the other day, like I don't really care about preseason accolades. Like, it's what happens at the end of the season, and hopefully we can match up. Will they be nerves? Will there be anxiety? Is it going to be hot? All those different things. Like, absolutely. That's what football is, right? And these kids have the opportunity to go out there and perform on the big stage, on ESPN. And so what a great opportunity, I think, for both programs right now and to put their best foot forward to be able to start the season off in the right way. So super excited to see our guys compete. Super excited to, you know, finally get into this week. I thought we had a phenomenal Tuesday practice this morning. I thought, you know, we were outside trying to match the heat. Obviously, we're a morning practice team, and so it's not quite 100 degrees like it's supposed to be on Saturday afternoon at 245, 250. I think they moved the game back, slid it back to 250. So, super excited to see where we're at as a program.
3: Eric, how beneficial is it for your first game, first road game, to play in a stadium like Tulsa where there are a lot of alumni? Is that going to help where you are going to have a lot of fans in the stands?
2: Yeah, we'll see. I mean, I think obviously college football is all about momentum and creating energy, and so that's something that we're going to have to do a really good job of is we got to give the fans something to cheer about, right? And so I think if we can create the excitement, if we can play our brand of football, be super important, you know, not to turn the ball over, for us to find ways to get takeaways, that was a recipe for success for us just in the past, not talking about last year. And I think, you know, those are all important things that as the game goes on, you know, who can make those things happen and create the energy, create the excitement on the sideline. And so, I think both teams have an equal opportunity to go out there and capture that and who's going to do it, right? And also well documented, you know, in our championship game and then, you know, last year, our two losses, you know, those are the recipe to disaster, the things that I just talked about. We turned the ball over and weren't able to, you know, stop the run on a consistent basis. So all these things play hand in hand in playing winning football. And then I think, you know, there's going to be anxiety, you know, on both sides too. That's a part of football in this game. These players are still 18 to 22 years old. We're going to play, you know, we got some older players, but we're going to play some young guys that haven't played a ton of football. How do they handle the environment? You know, when the play's there to be made, are they going to be able to step up and do it? And that's why everybody loves this sport. And I think it's, you know, why it's so dang popular.
4: Eric, for the guys that you brought back who played here last year, have you gotten a sense from them of how much it would mean to turn this thing around, knowing what they went through these last couple of years here?
2: Yeah, you know, just spending time with those guys. I think it was funny. We had a kickoff luncheon, I guess a week and a half ago. And so, our representation was four different guys, and they were, you know, three guys that weren't here, and then Jahlil was here, and they were asked the question, you know, about last year and is it personal and how we've been able to build all this stuff. I can't remember exactly the question, and so, you know, the people that weren't here answered in a certain way, and obviously, you know, then Jahlil steps up and like, heck yeah, this is personal. I've been here for a long time. I lived those moments. And so I've talked about this, you know, over the course of the last couple months is we have people with different experiences these last couple years. We have people, you know, that love this place, that have poured their heart and soul into it. And Jahlil's a great example, but there's a lot more other than Jahlil on this team. That obviously when you place, well, these kids are so competitive, like these coaches are so competitive, right? Such a big opportunity. And two, I take myself back to Incarnate Word, me motivating my team going to play, you know, a group of five team at the time, group of six team now. And then the last couple of years, you're at North Texas and you motivate your players. So like I've been in both chairs, right? And so, Trey's a good, young, smart head coach. Like he'll motivate those guys. But our players, you know, I think we need to match every bit of intensity, but it's all about making routine plays. We, you know, preach this to this guy. Like we don't need to go win the game the first quarter on a couple huge plays. Like we need to be consistent and be able to stack more routine plays than Tulsa can. Like they're coached really well too. They're going to make plays at some point in this game and it's going to happen. And you know, how do we match that and come back and respond the right way?
5: On your depth chart that was released today, you've got Wyatt and Miles listed together at one of those spots. I know you'll obviously use a lot of receivers who starts maybe, you know, not as important, but just talk about what you've seen out of those two guys. And I think a lot of people assume why it would be kind of a foregone conclusion there with after the year he had a year ago. What'd you see out of Miles that sort of put him in a position to be an or?
2: Yeah. And you know, there's a whole story behind the story, I think. And those are two guys that we recruited and have great relationships. I've been around a long time. You know, you take it back last year at this time, you know, Miles was our starter at slot and Wyatt was his backup. And I just say that, you know, Miles got a little banged up, you know, at one point in the season. And you know, I think Wyatt took advantage of his opportunity, just like I talked about. And he went out there and performed at a really high level and was rewarded for it. But I think the cool thing about those is they're such good friends. with each other. They're such good friends with Drew. So you'll see a heavy dose of both of those guys. I think this is a game where, you know, you're looking at being on that turf, you know, at 2:50 in the afternoon. Like, it's going to be hot. We're going to need multiple guys, you know, if we're going to play at the pace that we want to play and play with some tempo. Like, both those guys are going to be super important. But, you know, that'll never be an issue as far as the dynamics in our locker room, just because what kind of human beings those two kids are and what their relationship's like. And so trust both of them, you know, and so you know, we'll put them on some type of rotation where hopefully, you know, we can keep them both fresh and firing on all cylinders.
6: You were on.
0: And that was Eric Morris, part of his press conference earlier on today. As you heard from Carson Cunningham earlier on in the day, it was a little bit of a weird answer for why Wyatt Young was not listed as the sole wide receiver at that position. But I thought he gave a decent answer there as far as, like, there's a story that Wyatt Young actually was his backup the year before at North Texas. Miles Coleman is the wide receiver's name that was also listed on the depth chart. But he was his backup at North Texas. And I guess Coleman got banged up last year, and that's when Wyatt Young really succeeded. And so it seems like, you know, if you're an OSU fan, that shouldn't, I don't think it should worry you. I think it should probably, you know, encourage you that you got another guy that has, you know, some talent to get up there and possibly be a key piece in the offense as well with Coleman. So any thoughts on that? We could hit those after the break as well. One last thing that I want to get into in the final segment also is the President's Cup team. I don't know if you guys saw this, but Jackson Coivin is on the President's Cup team. And I'll tell you why that's a big deal and why that's a big change for how the U.S. has done things in the past. And I'll tell you that after the break here on Game Time with Sam Humphries on the Sports Animal.
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14: 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This is The Agenda, and this is Game Time with Sam Humphreys.

0: I love what the United States is doing this year with the President's Cup as opposed to what they have done in the past, and that is taking some younger guys. If you look at what the Ryder Cup has looked like over the past few seasons, I remind you that Europe has won 3 out of 4 Ryder Cups and just beat the U.S. on you know, American soil, and the United States has not won on foreign soil since the 1990s. But one thing that Europe has been doing, especially under Luke Donald, is taking younger guys. They took Ludvig Åberg in the Ryder Cup before he had ever even played in a major. Victor Hovland, super young. Both Højgaard brothers, super young. And so they're not afraid to take a young, talented guy and get him in there and kind of get that experience and chemistry going early with their Ryder Cup team. Now, the U.S. seems to have taken, over these past few years, or really ever, has taken the big-name guys that aren't necessarily playing the best golf at the time. And this year, in the President's Cup, Brant Snedeker is taking Chris Goddard, Jackson Koivun, Xander Schauffele, Patrick Cantlay, Justin Thomas, and Jacob Bridgman. Another young guy. But Jackson Koivun, who just won the 3M a few weeks ago, coming from Auburn, one of the best guys we've seen coming out of college in recent memory. Get him some practice in the President's Cup that no one cares about. The U.S. is going to win it anyways. They always do. And get him prepared to possibly make the Ryder Cup team next season. I love this. And I love what Furyk and all them are doing as far as your second year. The Ryder Cup year means a whole lot more. Before, the President's Cup year and the Ryder Cup year had the same amount of points. It's not like that anymore. And I think that the U.S. is tired of getting their butts kicked. And you look at the team, and like I said, Koivun is in there. By the way, going to be the second youngest player to ever play in a President's Cup team. Jordan Spieth, back in 2013, was 20 years, 2 months, and Jackson Koivun is 21 years old, 4 months. But you look at some of the guys that could have made the President's Cup team, like, I don't know, J.J. Spahn, but he's hurt. But Ben Griffin, Akshay Bhatia, Matt McNeely, who is a younger guy. But my point is Ben Griffin has played horrible this year. Why take him? Take the young guy, get him some experience, and that's exactly what Snedeker did. And so even though, again, no one really cares about the President's Cup, I think this is a good move for the future in the Ryder Cup. Fired up for Koivun to be in that President's Cup this upcoming year. And by the way, speaking of the international team, let's see here. Jeff Ogilvy took Corey Connors, Nico Echeverria, Sungjae Im, Ryo Hisatsune, Christian Bezuidenhout, and Nick Taylor. So those were the 6 captains' picks for each side in the President's Cup. But like I said, you know, Koivun and Bridgman, the young guys, get them some experience. I wouldn't have minded even if they took Koivun and Thor Bjornsson. But getting those guys some experience to go along, obviously, with the top half of the lineup, with Scotty and Cam Young and Wyndham and Sam Burns and Henley and Colin Morikawa, that is the way, at least in my opinion, that the U.S. is going to have a better chance on foreign soil just to, you know, next summer. In the Ryder Cup that people actually care about. Great show tonight. Thank you again to Carson Cunningham for the great discussion on the OSU Tulsa game. Also, great discussion on the 5 for 5 rule. If you missed any of the show, hit the Game Time podcast. Absolutely free. Just helps us out, and it gives you a notification whenever we drop a new episode like this one. We will be back tomorrow. And it's a Hump Man Hump Day with Craig Humphreys and the Fat Jack getting you primed up for the games coming up in week 1. Don't miss it. I'll be back at 6 p.m. with Al, 7 p.m. on Game Time. This has been Sam Humphreys on Oklahoma's Leader in Sports, the Sports Animal.
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Just a couple minutes left in the final segment of Game Time with Sam Humphries on this Tuesday. And before we get to the agenda, I do have a thought that I haven't gotten to get into today, and that's about the President's Cup team.

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1: Commander Bovino, he's been ordered basically to leave Minneapolis by the higher-ups in the federal government, along with some but not all of the Border Patrol agents who are on the ground there. 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
1: How about that?
0: We go to extra innings. He does not. And that's how the Pirates win it.
2: For the Giants, Logan Webb giving up 9 of the Pirates' 13 runs. 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I'm Jay Reynolds, SportsCenter all night. 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
20: Our kids, I'm not going to have to say anything to our players to get them going this week. It's the first game, first of all. And second of all, they understand what's at stake in this state. And I've been, you know, I was bold at the basketball game, you know, before Eric got hired, and I mean, what are you supposed to say when you walk out there to basketball court? You want to beat them, right? Like, that's my approach. We want to beat these guys. Like, we don't want to keep it close. We don't want to hang in there. Like, our goal is to win the football game. And that's going to be our goal every week. But particularly this one, I mean, it means a lot to our fan base. I understand that.
1: That is Trey Lamb, and we are the Morning Animals.
10: Trey Lamb, who's Tulsa Golden Hurricane, hosts the Oklahoma State Cowboys and Eric Morris this weekend.
1: I like Eric Morris so much. I like him a lot.
10: Thank you, T-Bag. Trey Lamb, by the way.
11: Good Lord, calm down, man.
21: I have it on a button,
1: that's
21: Carrie.
1: A high cue.
10: It was a hot cue. Yeah.
21: No, I have it at the ready.
11: Trey, I like Eric Morris so much. Get control of yourself, youngster.
1: I like him a lot.
10: Trey Lamb is 1-0 against Oklahoma State in his career.
1: Cool. Congrats to Trey Lamb.
10: Do you want to hear some more Trey Lamb
1: yes.
10: talking?
1: Gimme.
10: Highly.
21: He loves OSU as much as T-Bag does.
10: He does. Sploosh. In fact, I think he's just going to like just roll over and let OSU just do what they want. You want to hear him talking about Drew Mestemaker?
1: Do I ever.
10: Is this rat poison or what?
22: He's kind of a hybrid of Phillip Rivers and Brett Favre.
10: Oh, my God.
22: He's continued to grow. He's only had 14 starts. And he's only going to get better. I'm kind of glad we're playing him game one and not game 10, because this guy's, I think he's a for sure first round pick.
10: I mean,
1: that's love.
10: I don't even know why they're going to try.
1: That's love right there.
23: I agree with everything he's saying.
21: I want to actually watch him play. And then I'll go, okay, then we'll see what it looks like.
23: There's film out there. He's played college football.
21: I want to see him play at Oklahoma State.
23: All right.
21: That's okay. I want to see him play with this team and this place.
10: With that helmet.
21: And as moving forward, and we'll look at week two to see what that looks like, and then the Big 12 schedule. So I hope good things for him, but I just can't make that leap or not make that assumption until I watch a little bit of him play.
1: Do you want to listen to Trey Lamb on the similarities between himself and your sacred Eric Morris?
23: He's no Eric Morris.
22: I'm like JV version of Coach Morris right now, but he's a few years ahead of me in his career and more experienced. Incredible evaluator of talent, not only quarterback. Everybody talks about the quarterbacks, but, man, these guys developed some wideouts and running backs that nobody wanted. I mean, Coleman was an under-recruited player. White Young was an under-recruited player. Hawkins had one offer, and it was North Texas. So the guy can evaluate and develop talent, particularly offensively. A lot of respect for him. I think he's a great human being, family man. I look up to him a lot. I think he's a really good football coach. And, you know, hopefully kind of reminds me of myself.
24: Oh, boy. Is that a compliment to Eric Morris, or is that him?
23: Pat himself on the back?
24: Kind of taking some psychological shots at the players?
23: I didn't listen to a word he says.
24: Wow, T-Bag is so true.
23: Okay, no, I don't, and I don't mean
24: you
23: that.
24: You are so
23: no,
24: mad at Trey think, Lamb right now.
23: Do you think you know Ole Miss players are listening to what Brent Venables says?
24: I'm talking in the middle of his comments.
23: I'm fired up for football. It's game week.
24: I will say this: like to this day, I remember this certain moment. When people say good things about you, it kind of rolls off your back a little bit. I've told the story before. I was a catcher, and we were playing Legion ball one time against some team from like Arizona, and like their coach was like he was coaching. He was an assistant like Grand Canyon or someplace like I don't remember, something like that. And I was standing at home plate and he came up to me. And I remember I was like really on a hot streak and I was hitting like 400 or something. And the coach walks up to me. And he goes, you know what? I just wanted to say hello. I've heard a lot of people talking about you lately. And I just want you to know. I don't think you're as good as people think you are.
10: Oh my God.
1: Whoa!
21: Oh, I like
24: and
21: that.
24: And it just walked off.
10: Got in your head?
24: And it messed with me, man. Like, it really messed with me.
1: What a jerk move.
21: First of all, I'm telling you, that's solid.
1: God.
21: That's some serious evil warfare.
10: That is some gamesmanship, but I've never heard of a coach doing
24: that. And he just walked away, and I was
10: that.
24: Like,
1: that would mess sweet? With your head. Oh my God.
10: Well, okay, would it have been worse, Carrie, if he would have said, man, you're so good. Like, I don't know how we're going to compete. Like, you're awesome.
24: No,
10: like,
24: I mean, he would have blown me up, and, you know, maybe it would have gotten my head,
10: got
24: but not
10: head,
24: as much
10: yeah.
24: as saying, you know, everybody says that you're so good, but I don't think you are.
10: What was that coach's name?
24: And you're like, you're and like, you're 17, and you're like, that's a grown-up that just did that to me. And like, well, you don't
21: are you
24: know
21: so
24: how
21: mean?
24: To
21: so
24: yeah.
21: Mean. You haven't even seen
1: it
21: me
1: is,
21: play.
24: Like,
1: it
24: is this
1: so
24: is supposed,
1: mean.
24: Like, I'm supposed to look up to this guy, and he, like, just came and just shredded me.
10: Harry, what was his name?
24: I have no idea.
1: Coach Butthole.
10: No Phil, can saying, you imagine Phil getting a talking to like that?
1: I think I
21: no,
1: would.
21: No, used to have our old quarterman used to do it daily.
10: Well, that's true. Never mind.
21: But of all Chicago the things piece, that,
1: what if it was somebody who, okay, if it was somebody who I don't work for who came up to me
10: well,
1: and
10: I'm,
1: said that to
10: saying.
1: Me,
10: yeah,
1: I would
10: I'm...
1: probably call him a few choice names.
10: But you're right. Our
24: and
10: boss
24: I, like, did do I, I remember very few things about coaches, and I know a lot of coaches would come up and say, like, nice things to you and just say, hey, proud of you, young man. You know, I know you're going to do things. I remember there's also this umpire one time, and I think we were over in Altus or something, and I knew this umpire. Like, I, you know, he was also, like, one of those guys. He was an umpire, but he's also, like, a minor league scout. And it's in the middle of the game where just I was playing catch, and he's catching the ball. He's like, hey, where are you going next year? Like, where are you going to play? And I was like, oh, I signed with Coffeyville. And he goes, Coffeyville? Why are you going there? And I was just like,
1: wow.
24: Okay.
1: Batter up. For God's sakes, again.
10: Batter up.
1: Why are people such jerks?
10: Okay. So real quick, to tie it in, so what is the connection with Trey Lamb and Eric Morris here? That, on
24: just
10: that?
24: How the if, is it psychological warfare?
10: Like, is he trying to butter him up too much and like get everybody overconfident?
24: Well, I mean, but he's also saying, you know, he's made these guys into something that they're not because they didn't have any offers that's, coming into high school. That's, or coming
0: I
24: out
0: like
24: of high
0: Eric
24: school.
0: Morris so much. I like him a lot.
1: I like him a lot.
21: You've got T-Bag in a place where he doesn't have words. He's making noises.
1: I like
21: he's just
1: him
21: making
1: a lot.
21: Noises now.
1: I like
24: like
1: him.
24: Is he trying to get like Caleb Hawkins to be like, maybe I'm not that good?
0: Okay. And when I said they're not listening to what Trey Lamb's saying, that's not a shot at Trey Lamb. That's not a shot at Trey Lamb.
24: Phillip Rivers and Brett Favre,
21: mm-hmm.
24: like
21: mm-hmm.
10: yeah,
21: that's
10: is...
21: a bunch. That's a bunch for now.
10: That's a bunch of Hall of Fame. Right
24: like,
10: there.
24: Okay, I'm going to build him up, but I'm going to tear all these other guys down.
10: Yeah, but Mestemaker...
0: what I'm saying is, unless he takes direct shots,
24: warfare.
0: Unless
24: it
0: he
24: is.
0: Takes direct shots that Eric Morris can put up for bulletin board material, these players aren't listening to what any of these coaches are saying in press conferences. They don't give a flying crap. None of them. Any team, any country. Or any team, any league.
24: Oh, I bet
0: in
24: Tulsa has the Russians getting into their TikToks with that.
1: What?
10: Any country, he said. He did
24: social
10: say.
24: Engineering, Phil.
21: Why
24: are
21: you, why are you coming at me, Moscow? Interesting.
10: Our
21: young teabag's on edge.
1: I
21: like
1: tell.
21: It.
1: You know what I like?
0: You know what? You know what? You know what?
21: He's just
0: you
21: know stood what? Up. He just stood up.
0: Phil.
21: Stood up.
24: Carrie, oh, my
0: Carrie,
24: God.
0: You
24: I wasn't
0: the,
24: worried
0: you
24: before
0: belt?
24: This, but now I am.
0: Carrie, do you have the lineman belt?
10: Oh, no.
24: Oh, my God.
10: Oh, he's not. Oh,
24: my God.
21: There we go. Look what you goaded
24: it's
21: him
24: Wednesday,
21: into.
24: It's Wednesday, but it's
21: no.
24: actually Tuesday
10: so
24: for you.
10: I can picture the Michael Scott meme. It's happening. It's happening right now.
24: Oh, my God. It's happening.
1: Is
21: like
1: this going
21: to
1: be the very first?
10: Yes, it is. And I'm not ready to write it down.
21: He's
10: so.
21: Had enough of your nonsense.
1: Hey, you're not ready to write it down. Someone get him a pencil.
10: It's Tuesday. I mean, what am I supposed
0: we'll remember
10: to do?
0: It. I'll
1: we
0: remember
1: don't have
0: this.
1: Pens on Tuesdays?
10: No, I don't do pens on Tuesdays.
21: What's the number on this Oklahoma State line?
0: Kerry Murdoch, what's the number on the Oklahoma State game?
24: Hold on.
1: Yeah, hold
24: to,
1: on. I'm not ready yet either.
24: I'm out of – this is preseason for me, too. I'm out of practice.
10: Going
24: here.
10: To my notes page on my MacBook. Hold on.
1: No.
24: I've been dealing with predictive markets all offseason.
10: Yeah, you.
24: I'm not sure about this betting stuff.
10: I had a conversation with Carrie about that. It's fascinating what's going
2: you
10: on.
2: Lock it up. You better lock it up. No, you lock it up. Lock it up. Lock it up.
24: And this is a pretty early game, right?
0: 2:45
10: It's Saturday because our unsportsmanlike conduct. They were gracious enough to let us come in 15 minutes earlier.
1: We
10: Saturday.
1: Appreciate
21: that, Chief.
10: It's 11 a.m.
1: We are going to rock that 15 minutes.
24: By the way, OU, oh, God, it's because we have Friday night games. That's why I'm getting screwed up here.
10: Right.
24: OU at 41.5 right now. Mm-hmm.
10: OU is one of those Friday games, yeah. Screwing people up.
21: He back. Still there. Standing.
24: Mm-hmm.
21: Keep you up.
24: He's still pacing back.
21: Still standing.
1: He's literally still standing up.
23: You know, I'm just getting sick and tired of, oh, we have to wait and see. We have to wait and see. We've seen these players play college football before. And what was it? It was the number one offense in the country. And, oh, it was at North Texas. It was in the American. It wasn't.
24: This line
23: Look,
24: is all over the
23: Drew
24: place.
23: Drew Messemaker, Caleb Hawkins are bona fide NFL players. Book it. This wide receiver core is one of the best wide receiver cores in the country. This offensive line is going to surprise people. This defense and Skylar Cassidy are better than what everyone's expecting to be. Oklahoma State's going to go out on Saturday and send a message. And
10: the line is 13.5.
23: And they're going to whip the ever whooping bleep out of Tulsa 51-10. Book it right now. Ooh. Oklahoma State, my lock of the
21: week.
23: Hey,
21: can I have the 41 points, please? I'd like that.
1: Hold on. Hold on. One at a time. I'm getting
21: a... I want some
24: one
21: of that.
24: At a time, degenerates. Finish.
1: Okay.
24: All right, T-Bag, your T&W Tire Lock of the Week is the Oklahoma State Cowboys at -13.5.
1: On a Tuesday.
4: I am a lineman.
23: I can't wait any longer. I need kickoff. I need it. I need it.
1: Spinoza, you were saying?
21: Yeah, that's 51-10. I'd like the other side of that, please.
23: I'll give you 40.5.
21: Okay, 40.5 is just fine. For a slice of pizza.
24: No, okay, yeah. We're not inventing lines.
21: No. This is just between. No, Kara, this is just between he and I for a slice of Dallas.
1: Just
21: pizza.
1: Him and the boy.
21: No, we just made a wager.
5: Spinozzi has to have. If he's not in on a bet, then something's wrong.
1: So. He loves the action.
5: He likes the action.
21: I just like. Listen,
5: and
21: I like.
5: And Dado's pizza.
24: That's an upset in Vegas on its own that Spinozzi was not the first person to come out and make a lock of the week. First.
1: Well, you goaded the boy.
21: I was. It was good. It was good.
24: I like the fire.
23: I've kept my mouth shut too long.
24: Trey Lamb,
23: season is here.
24: Mission accomplished. You have gotten into the underneath the skin of Oklahoma State.
1: Well, I'm very proud of all of you.
23: I like Eric Moore so much. I like him a lot.
1: Yeah, you do. Naughty boy.
23: You know, I don't get to say this a whole lot, but time to put little brother back in place.
1: Aren't you little brother?
23: Tulsa.
5: Well, there's levels to this.
1: Well, no, I think you... No,
21: other siblings.
5: But currently, the little brother's
24: like, he's a peacock
5: streak.
24: On Gundy's ranch. Let him fly.
1: Didn't little brother bitch slap you
24: yes,
1: this time you guys got together?
23: Yeah, and you know what we think about Tulsa?
1: Okay.
23: You know what we think about Tulsa? You lose to them, you lose your job. That's what happens if you lose to Tulsa. You lose your job. Because that's what happened last year.
1: You sound like you're threatening us.
21: He's incredible.
24: Kale,
21: aggressive.
24: We do not endorse any comments that are being made this morning about your brother.
21: I like the heat. I like the fire, man.
5: You can go take that up with Kale at Johnny's live. Today.
1: Yeah, 55 years. Let's hear it for Johnny's.
5: That's right.
1: Maybe
5: did you hear Reba? And
1: yes, I did.
5: Yeah.
1: I'm like, how did that? I think that's amazing. So yeah,
5: Rex Lynn and Reba did a little shout out to Johnny's.
1: The three of us are going to go to Johnny's and get the burger bar.
21: That's nice. Be their third.
1: Mm-hmm.
21: Who wouldn't want?
24: Again,
1: I make all their
24: don't
1: sandwiches
24: ignore
1: for
24: the
1: them.
24: Frito chili pie and get the onion rings.
1: We are the Morning Animals. 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
17: 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You know, if you say, hey, what's winning look like? 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You know, those are areas that, you know, the stat sheet can tell the story. 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

0: we've got men and women who serve. Thank you for your service. 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
1: Yeah, man.
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1: His press conferences are always good. But, I mean, the one before the first game, you can actually hear the, I'm jacked. I can't wait to see my guys. I can't wait to see what we've been working on. I can't wait to see it play itself out on the
2: field.
1: Well,
2: all you got to do is go to the very beginning of his press conference when he's like, hey, Ray, you guys ready?
1: Yeah, you guys excited?
2: Phil, can you just pop in the very, just when he walks up to the podium?
0: I believe I included this in there.
2: I believe. Yeah.
0: It's coming. Hold on. It takes a minute to load.
2: I got you.
0: Everything's crazy now, Curtis.
3: Hardest things to do.
0: There we go.
3: Right. Game week. Everybody excited? Yes. Yeah.
1: I was in my car and I screamed yes.
3: I'm really excited.
1: I'm excited.
3: Incredibly proud of our.
2: That's good. Now, see, we knew he was laying the foundation there. Carrie. Brent yesterday, what we had the depth chart release.
4: I'm
2: that was
4: confused.
2: Kind of
4: were
2: the
4: you there or were you not there, Curtis?
2: You're confused?
4: Mm-hmm. Because I've only heard you say that about 50 times this morning. That you were there.
5: Were you there?
2: I don't know.
4: Were
2: was
4: you
2: it?
4: There?
2: Was I?
5: He was there.
2: I don't remember even saying that.
5: Okay.
2: Huh.
5: Anyway, continue.
2: Were you there,
5: Carrie?
2: Were you not there?
4: I was at the office.
2: I
4: had five people.
2: I don't care. It's fine. It's great. What's your point?
4: Just digging at you.
2: Okay.
0: Thank you for being honest.
1: That was a really, really clear moment. It was a moment of clarity.
0: Now we know what's going on.
2: Were you digging or were you DI something else?
4: Oh,
2: that's
4: right. Being a dig is what you're saying.
1: With
2: that's what you are. Yes.
1: You were bleeping with him. Okay.
0: I think you were both.
1: Yeah, there you go. That was
4: a really wonderful moment.
1: I'm
4: a bee sometimes.
1: I've been like one of those NBC things after like bing, bing, boom.
0: The more you know.
4: No, I thought it was good. You know, Brent was obviously, you know, he wasn't, you know, it could go a lot of different ways, but it went the way of, you know, being, he was kind of jovial and he was fired up and he wasn't, you know, defensive, which is good. Like, he's ready to go.
1: A couple of things we talked about yesterday, Carrie, in the practice report was I asked you about the running back situation. Is it just assumed that Xavier Robinson's going to run out there and be the guy? And you're like, you were feeling very Lloyd Avant-ish. And, boy, Brent likes him. I mean, it's Brent went on at length about how impressed he is with this young guy.
4: Yeah, I mean, he's a kind of a pro's pro. I mean, he's you know, been in college football for a while. He's a veteran. They kind of brought him in thinking, okay, well, this couldn't hurt to bring this guy in because he's a kick returner. He's really good at that. You know, he can block people. He's responsible out on the field. He's not a big fumbler. Like, he's just one of those guys. Like, he's solid. And I think he's been a little bit better than they thought just as far as being a tough runner, a guy that can kind of run through trash. And look, you're going to need more than one running back. We all know that. Like, don't get caught up. I know I saw, like, the YouTube comments yesterday, people fighting, like, how can it not be Xavier Robinson? He's the best back they have. He's going to get plenty of carries, too. And you're going to work Jonathan Hatton in there as the season goes along. And he's going to get more carries as we go because he's really the most talented person in that running back room. And then, you know, when Torrey Blaylock gets healthy from his hamstring that's been bothering him, he'll get some carries. So, look, you're gonna play. Don't worry about the depth chart. That's the one position you shouldn't get so caught up in it, you know, unless you have, you know, a superstar back there. I'm trying to think of, you know, who qualifies recently for that. Like, you always want that guy, but OU doesn't necessarily have, you know, an Ashton Jeanty sitting back there.
2: OU hasn't had an Ashton Jeanty for a while.
4: No.
2: Eric
4: Gray's probably the last person that qualifies
2: really good.
4: As
2: yeah.
4: a dominant
2: yeah.
4: back.
2: Phil, we have him talking about Lloyd Avant. Now, skip past the stupid idiot asking the question.
0: Done.
2: because we don't want to.
4: Really bad questions.
2: We don't want to offend Kerry.
1: There was one in particular.
2: Yeah, this Curtis guy that asked the stupid Lloyd Avant question. Skip past my question.
5: But that's proof that you were there.
4: See,
5: that
4: he was robot, put himself robot. In there.
2: No, that was
4: and
2: robot.
4: Now because I've been a jerk to him,
2: just...
4: he's afraid of me coming after him again.
2: Kerry?
4: Because he always puts his question in there.
2: Teabag. Did I even tell you about that? No.
6: Well,
2: did you put Kerry's question?
6: You did
2: in
6: say,
2: there?
6: "Hey, I asked Brent Venables."
2: Said, "Can you get the? Have you God see? Now this is just uncalled for." How about Brent talking about
1: one of you was digging at him, and the other one is with him.
6: I saw Kerry take Curtis to the ground. And I was like, I might as well get a kick in real quick.
1: Right,
2: just coming off the top,
1: jump him in.
2: That's fine. Teabag lost his argument with me
4: play
2: yesterday.
4: Play the question. Play okay. Curtis's question with it. We always do anyway.
7: Yeah, Brent, Lloyd Avant's had a pretty unique career path to get here. Now he's right there in the mix with you guys at running back. What has stood out for you guys watching him?
3: Incredibly consistent. He's quiet. He's tough. His play is really loud. How he competes is really loud. He didn't miss anything. You know, he's a model of consistency. And low-maintenance dude. And I love that. He loves to compete. He's strong. He's tough. He's physical. He's got a great burst. He's got great instincts. Very natural. Behind his pads, and guys really are attracted to his competitive character. He's blended in really, really well. Coach McCullough's done a fantastic job with the whole room, but certainly with Lloyd, he looks very comfortable. If you will, but looking forward to watching him, this weekend and this season.
2: It's crazy, Kerry. You mentioned I'm sure the fans were riled up about it. But he started at Tulsa, and then he went to Colorado State, and only started a handful of games. Has not had a lot of you're the number one guy in the rotation moments, and now he might run out there. With the first team on Friday night, which is, and who cares if he's not as highly recruited, if he can play, if the coaches like him, then they probably are seeing some pretty solid production.
4: I mean, look at the NFL, man. I mean, there's a reason that you don't usually draft running backs very high because a lot of guys are out there that can, play at a high level. And a lot of them, are guys that kind of come out of nowhere. So it shouldn't surprise you that, out of all the running backs that they have and all the guys that were 4- and 5-star, whatever, that some guy transfers in from Colorado State and he's the best option. He's the most, and it's not the best option. It's not really about being the most talented all the time. It's like what Brent said there. He's dependable. He's reliable. He's, somebody that, fits in with what they're trying to do.
1: Yeah, and Kerry's another guy who, again, oddly enough, during the practice report yesterday, I just dropped a question and said, is there anybody we know all the names, the usual suspects on the defense? A lot of guys are back. Just give me a name or two of somebody who you might be looking toward. And you threw the name Amarion Robinson out there. And Brent, mm-hmm. I mean, he went on a long time about Lloyd Avant. And we can come back because I know we have to take a break, but T-Bag went to get the audio from that. He talked for 2 minutes about a guy who we talked about yesterday on the air. He loves this guy.
5: We'll have more coming up. You know what, Kerry?
2: I want the list of dumbass questions that Kerry was talking about, though, because
4: they were there, right?
2: I know.
1: There was only one that really stood out to me.
2: I think I know the one that – I think I know where Kerry's going with this.
5: We'll talk more.
2: Does it have to do with what night the game is being played?
4: Oh, God, that was one of them, yeah.
1: Oh, yeah, that was the one. That's the one.
4: Defending the honor of high school football everywhere guy.
6: It's going to affect recruiting.
1: Phil, go.
5: Yes, we are the Morning Animals. 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
22: 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Good morning, Oklahoma City. Good morning, Tulsa. Good morning, world. Good morning.
23: Great. I'm late again.
0: keys. Where are my keys?
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1: On this team, we tear ourselves and everyone else around us to pieces for that inch. 1 inch at a time.
2: Fitzpatrick, Murdoch, Nzinga, Spinozzi, the Morning Animals. Let's kick this pig.
3: I would just say it's kind of embarrassing. I mean, honestly, it's just embarrassing. That's where we are. I don't blame the kids. People trying to take advantage of the system. I just think it's embarrassing where we are with college football. Now, we've been there for a while, so I just keep my energy and my focus on and my energy on the things that I control and the things that matter, and that's these kids here and our team. But, you know, all that outside stuff, I mean, we just kind of, no pun intended, we just stay in our lane, you know, here at Clemson.
4: Super excited, just like I think every team in America right now, to finally get to game week and just to see where you are in my opinion, right? I mean, 92 guys have been well documented. Really like the 25 guys we were able to keep. Thought they messed really well with these guys. And just to finally get to see them go out and compete together. We've been competing against one another for the better part of the last 9 months.
5: Pitch to Yelich. Driving to right. It is back. Way back. Gone for Yelich. The Brewers take the lead at Wrigley.
6: Welcome. And a very happy Wednesday, September 2nd. We are the Morning Animals. Nzinga, Spinozzi, Curtis Fitzpatrick, and Kerry Murdoch. Mostly clear today. Still insanely hot. Triple digits. That's going to continue for the rest of the week through next week. 75 at 98.1 FM, WWLS, the sports animal. Good morning, Oklahoma City. Good morning, Tulsa. Good morning, Norman. Good morning, Stillwater. Good morning, world. Good morning, America. Good morning, and a very, very happy Wednesday, gentlemen.
7: We've been working together for quite a while now, boys, and happy hump day, everyone.
8: Hey. Good morning, Wednesday.
7: In the years that we've worked together, I've done a 180 on a number of things. I mean, I've gone from hating something or disliking something to, not so much anymore. Most recently, Pedro Pascal. And I don't know why I didn't like him. It's like sometimes, you know what? You don't know why you don't like things. I didn't used to like blue cheese. Now I must have it in my life. But Dabo Swinney, I've not liked him for quite some time because he's just is kind of a, I don't know, it was just something icky and Pedro Pascal-y about him I didn't like. But the fact that he stepped out because of what LSU's up to and said what he said yesterday is cracking me the crap up.
8: He's playing LSU,
7: yes,
8: so
7: he is.
8: Does
7: he is playing them this week.
8: Yeah.
7: And I like that he added to it. Wasn't actually in the montage there. He says, I got to watch the Browns practice in early June. I'm probably going to get turned in for tampering.
8: Okay, I need to hear that. I've not
6: That's
8: heard that.
6: Great.
7: I like that.
8: I need to listen to that one.
6: That's awesome.
8: I heard that. I mean, I heard that same clip that we played in the montage a lot, but I've not heard that clip.
6: Yeah, we got to find that.
7: This was me. I think I might have told you at the end of last week or earlier this week, this game was a Sophie's choice for me because when you have Lane Kiffin and Dabo Swinney, I was like, I hate them both. I don't know who to go with right now. I'm sorry. Dabo Swinney, you've won me back over. Thank you, sir.
8: I don't know. Okay, I'll play the same game. I don't know what it is about Dabo Swinney, but I've always liked him. I don't know why. I've always thought maybe it's I bought into the all shucks. Yeah. You know, we're not any good.
7: The all shucks thing that ran me off because I was just like, this is kind of fake, man. It's just, it's kind
8: Bring
7: of fake.
8: Guts.
7: It's just been a. Bringing your own guts, but taking a shot at Lane Kiffin the way he did again. Got to watch the Browns practice in June.
8: That's
7: probably going to get turned in for tampering. That's a great shot. I hope they beat the ever-loving monkey poo out of the LSU Tigers. Tiger on Tiger violence.
8: Mm-hmm. That's all right, Phil.
6: Tiger,
8: I'll go ahead and look for that audio over here. I can't. Hear
9: I've already
8: it.
9: Found it, Phil.
8: I can't hear it, but you and T-Bag can listen to it from my computer.
6: If I said I knew what was going on at this place, I'd be lying.
8: We got it.
6: Here's Dabo.
8: Yeah.
3: Been spending these last week or so studying the Browns and the Cowboys and the Saints and the Bucks, trying to get ready. I actually got to go watch practice early June for the Browns, so I'm probably going to get turned in for tampering. I don't know. I wish I'd known.
9: I'd have paid a little more attention. But yeah, it's crazy. It's hard.
8: That was a good one.
7: Thank you, Darbo. We're friends again.
8: Well, and I think what he was saying literally at the beginning was he was having to watch some game film
7: sure.
8: to scout the guys he might have to play against, but we still don't know.
7: Mm-hmm.
8: Like Jack Pyburn, who we talked about yesterday. You kind of should watch tape on him because he led the NFL preseason in sacks. And listen, at the NFL level, obviously he got cut and then claimed by the Chiefs, and he wasn't good enough to go against ones and twos and maybe even a lot of threes in the NFL. But he's sure enough good to go against threes and fours in the NFL, and that means he's good enough to go up against Clemson's offensive line.
7: He's good enough to go up against 18- and 19-year-olds.
8: Or even 22-year-olds who aren't NFL-caliber players, but good college players. Like
7: Right.
8: I mean, yeah, that's...
7: You're good enough to get yourself into an NFL camp. Yep, you're about as good as 90% of the people playing college football. So, but listen, we're only a couple days away from finally coming to the end of this. Talked about it all summer long, whether they're going to do it or not going to do it, or conferences are going to punish them or not going to punish them. It's just football. And tomorrow we get football again. You wake up tomorrow and we're going to have college football waiting for you. A little Colorado, Georgia Tech to whet your appetite for the weekend.
8: Phil, how's your evening?
10: Wonderful. Babysat both my grandkids, hung out, had fun. It's great.
11: Curtis?
8: Yes.
11: I feel like I need to apologize to you.
7: Uh-oh.
8: For what?
11: On behalf of the OSU fans, I just went scorched earth on our social media.
10: OSU season. Twitter.
7: Really?
8: I don't know.
7: What happened?
8: I got to be honest with you. I know that we had a discussion, but I've already forgotten what we were arguing about. And it typically, here's how it goes. A lot of our arguments are really kind of just
11: rage baiting each other.
8: Yes, thank you, T-Bag. We're not serious about much of anything, to be honest with you.
7: What was the exact argument? I don't remember the gist of it now because we slept.
8: It was two days ago, right?
11: Yeah, the clip got posted yesterday morning of whenever Curtis was saying OSU is like just pretty much just North Texas. And I was like, well, they're more than just North Texas.
8: And hold on, before you go any further, I definitely was rage baiting T-Bag on that. I know they're wrong.
11: Someone even replied back on the Twitter. I saw this, said, this is just rage baiting. And I wanted to like quote tweet and be like, bingo.
8: Thank you. I don't really believe that.
11: You figured it out.
8: I get it. It's more than, but it was the fun way to have.
11: And anyway,
7: I like the way
11: people were just replying back, you know, how do you cover Oklahoma sports media and not realize OSU's more than just North Texas? I got a lot of, they don't pay Tyler, you know, at Tyler's Takes enough to deal with all these OU homers on a daily basis.
8: We don't. That's
11: true.
8: Right on that.
11: Yes, that is true. I need a lot more money. Always will. But, they were just, they're being mean. And I even put out a tweet last night calling off the dogs.
8: You had to.
7: Only I can beat him up. Stop it.
11: Yes.
8: Yeah. Did Carrie get attacked at all?
11: Carrie got attacked a lot.
8: I saw him. They replied to it. I'm like, why are you tagging me,
11: A lot of people
8: Carrie?
11: Thought, even though they tagged, you know, the tweet, like, specifically says this is, like, Tyler and Curtis talking, a lot of people still just thought it was Carrie and assumed it was Carrie.
8: It's
11: and went
8: the voice
11: after Carrie.
8: Thing. It's the whole... Was Carrie even in the clip? Was he on that segment?
11: I don't think so. Spinoza, you got some love.
7: Really?
11: Yeah.
7: I have no idea why. By the way, happy birthday to everyone celebrating your birthday today.
8: Birthday is. I got no problem.
7: It's Jesus' birthday every day.
10: Okay.
7: Not only just December 25th. Every day.
10: Happy birthday.
8: Spinoza didn't get attacked for being a part of this crew.
11: Someone's like, I there's so many replies at this point I can't find them, but the gist was pretty much like Curtis and Carrie just massive OU homers. Phil doesn't know what he's talking about.
8: Phil got attacked.
7: Wow.
10: I got attacked.
11: And it said Spinoza is actually very fair to OSU fans. You can hear him being interested in what T-Bag has to say.
7: I'm very interested in what T-Bag has to say. Especially when he goes off like he did yesterday, for those of you who didn't hear it.
11: I'm just getting sick and tired of, we have to wait and see. We've seen these players play college football before. And what was it? It was the number one offense in the country. And, it was at North Texas. It was in the American. It wasn't.
12: This line
11: Look,
12: all over the
11: Drew Messemaker, Caleb Hopkins are bona fide NFL players. Book it. This wide receiver core is one of the best wide receiver cores in the country. This offensive line is going to surprise people. This defense and Skylar Cassidy are better than what everyone's expecting to be. Oklahoma State's going to go out on Saturday and send a message. And
8: the line is 13.5.
11: And they're going to whip the ever whooping bleep out of Tulsa 51-10. Book it right now. Oklahoma State, my lock of the week.
8: Like it. Jerk all you want.
12: Oh, wow.
8: See.
7: Wow, that wasn't cool, Curtis.
8: Why would...
7: Wow. Was he just mentally messed or something? Is that what was going on there?
8: Phil, I don't even remember what that was about. Phil, you must have really done something bad.
10: No, you said I was being a jerk when I wasn't, and then you kept going on about me being a jerk, and then you said, you know, what he just played there.
8: I'm sure if I said you're being a jerk, you were. I mean, I wouldn't lie about that. No.
10: I'm going to need a moist towelette in here.
8: I can't tell what's live and what's on tape.
10: Actually, neither can I.
8: Teabag, so you think that it's just a bunch of testosterone flying around for the game?
11: Yeah, I think we're all just tired of hitting each other. We need to hit someone else.
8: I think that's a good point.
7: It really is it. We're this close. We're a couple wake-ups away. Yeah. I honestly don't have another damn question about either school. I just don't, because, like, show me. I got nothing. I got nothing. Nowhere else to go.
8: We're going to do the unpracticed reports for the rest of the week. There really is nothing left to talk about.
7: I just want
8: to
7: know. We've asked Kerry questions. I mean, it's been like the Inquisition. I just want to know what questions does he still have left?
8: Well, Drew Mestimate, he did talk yesterday, but we heard in the montage Eric Morris. No hate for Eric Morris around here. We all love Eric Morris, OSU fans, so clip that.
7: Clip that. Take that for that.
8: Teabag, I think Eric Morris feels the same way. He's tired of seeing his guys hit each other.
11: He was playing the gamesmanship back when it came to just boosting up Trey Lamb as well.
8: He was about three different times.
11: He just talked about how great Trey Lamb is.
7: Enjoy your lips on my backside, Trey. And here, let me apply mine to your.
8: Do we have any audio of that?
11: We do.
8: All right, let's hear some.
7: Say something nice about Tulsa, why don't you?
11: It's in there, Phil.
8: I would love to play it for you, Phil, but I'm not capable.
10: I understand.
8: Capable.
10: Yeah, I get it.
7: While we have this moment to take a break, Madeline Burke on ESPN is stunning. I'm just saying, it's on over Phil's head.
4: He's on the path. The same. How old is Trey? Does anybody know?
13: 36, I think.
4: Yeah, so he's 36, and he's in year two and building something there in Tulsa. And so, like, for me, I've always respected, but I mean, Garner Webb and going to that place and being able to, you know, do what he did, and then East Tennessee State being able to go. I mean, not places that are these, you know, that have just a ton of history and where you can go in there and you start learning how to solve problems as a leader. Like, for me, like, that's what I did. And so I think to be that young, to be a head coach at the group of six level and being able to put all this together and organize. And you can just tell when you listen to him talk.
7: Love his voice.
4: That he always has a process and he's trying to grow and learn and he's figured out new ways. And I think they've done a good job of raising money over there too. You know, I think pretty well documented that, you know, in that league and that's a tough, you know, league sometimes to be able to do that and to be able to sell that at this point. So I think, you know, their administration's done a good job of doing that, giving them more and more resources every single year. And so, you know, I think he's a superstar in the making.
11: He's tall, dark, and handsome, and rich.
7: He's tall, I'm short. He's handsome, I'm ugly.
10: Beautiful.
7: That was a whole bunch of ass-kissing right there. That was a lot. He says, hold my beer, sir.
11: There's more where that came from. We can play later
7: on. Really?
11: Yeah.
10: Oh, lots more.
7: Yep. I mean, was in that same answer, did he keep going?
11: No,
7: or was he
11: Have you gotten out all your love for that guy yet?
7: At
11: the beginning of the press conference, he was talking about Tulsa, then he went in on his own, talked about how great Trey Lamb is, and then he was asked again about Trey Lamb, and then that was his
7: response. I haven't slept for 8 months thinking about what Trey
11: Lamb's
7: going to do
11: at the end
7: of
11: the press conference, he boosted him up.
7: Oh,
10: we are so cute. The Morning Animals. It's Wednesday, September 2nd.
11: I like Eric Moore so much. I like him a lot.
10: We know. And we also know it's going to be triple digits today. It's 73 at 98.1 FM, WWLS, the sports animal.
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9: We are the morning animals. Nzinga, Spinozzi, Curtis Fitzpatrick, and Carrie Murdoch on this Wednesday, September 2nd.
10: Yes, indeed.
11: Gotta get it out.
9: What's the matter?
11: What do you think? Some
9: is that stupid computer giving you fits?
11: Yes. Yes.
9: Sorry. Listen, from here on out,
11: yeah.
9: Just assume nothing works.
10: Yes.
11: Okay.
10: Yeah, and passengers never want to hear about the problems in the cockpit, I promise you.
11: No, they don't. Every now and then, I'd like to hear what they're talking about. Just curious.
10: You mean up front?
11: Yeah, just out of curiosity. Hey, are they talking about the ball game from the night before?
10: I leaned in from in my travels, going back and forth to Vegas. Wound up sitting for a number of different times, and one time the pilot just kept updating us way too many times. On the way out, he congratulated the first whatever sitting next to him, the assistant pilot.
11: I got you.
10: Co

0: out, if you will, and it was her first landing.
1: I don't need to know that.
0: Which we, by the way, thank you for experimenting on us. We appreciated that. We didn't need to know that.
2: Somebody's got to be the guinea pig.
0: But it did kind of make sense, the fact that I think we didn't land until we got all the way to the end of the runway, based on the fact that she jammed on the brakes like somebody stopped in front of us.
2: It was like my kid trying to learn how to drive.
0: But that was okay. But we made it safe, and that was the important part. But I leaned in, and I was like, Captain, I was like, thank you for letting us know about the first officer. Mm-hmm. I said, thank you so much. That was a great landing. And I said, just going forward, not so many updates. We don't care. Until it's time to leave.
2: He told him how to
1: hold this to the pilot.
0: I said, until we're ready to go, stop giving us updates that you don't really have anything new to tell us. I said, I'm just telling you. Just from a guy who talks for a living and updates people and things, just until you really have something useful to say, don't just leave us alone.
2: Did he respond?
0: He giggled.
1: He said, get off of my airplane.
0: He didn't say anything at all. By the way, he was still scared to death at what had just happened to him, because he was up front when she landed at the end of the runway. She landed just before the grass fell, because she's like, oh, trees.
1: Do you think he's in there going, any minute now,
0: That computer that's yelling things to you about, that's yelling things about you're getting closer to the earth, whatever it's screaming, it was like, trees. Oh, I think there's a deer.
2: So basically, it was like a student driver. Like somebody, they had their permit.
0: We were her first landing.
1: You'll never forget your first.
0: Of that particular aircraft. Okay. But anyway, it was just too many updates.
1: It's like you took her maiden.
0: Too many updates. I didn't take anything, Phil.
2: Yeah, the good thing is she probably has landed a bunch
0: lots of
2: planes,
0: other things, just not that way.
2: Particular.
0: She's like, oh, this is a big one.
2: Yeah.
0: So to speak.
1: Well, in the simulator, it was easy.
2: They practice in real planes, Phil. Just not
0: that particular one with a whole bunch of live souls on it.
2: Well, and then there's that.
1: 757. What's a big deal?
0: Everybody's got a first time. I told you guys, a buddy of mine used to run the simulator. He ran the Navy fleet out of Tinker. And they had to put so many hours on the simulator, and he didn't put enough hours on it that year or that month. And he invited me and some of my friends over and said, hey, you guys want to come over and fly the simulator? I said, yeah, amazing. I mean, just you can't imagine the video game graphics. We were flying this thing. And he said, I'm going to let you go ahead and land yourself the first time. And I was like, okay. I was gliding in, and it was the biggest boom. I mean, boom. And you're sitting in a cube. This hydraulically, you know what I mean? It moves hydraulically, and it was a slam. And he started laughing. He said, you just snapped the landing gear off this aircraft. We are skidding it on fire, and all souls lost.
1: Bummer.
0: I was like, bummer, I know. But she did it with real
1: people.
0: Hey,
1: but you got it on the ground. That's something.
0: The first one's not easy, Phil.
1: That's what they tell me.
2: Mm-hmm. Well, we had some Eric Morris there talking about Tulsa. Obviously,
0: he loves their head coach.
2: He does. But we have other things to hear from Eric Morris about. Plus, OU, some more injury news. I don't think they have anybody playing center at this point because they're all going down. So
0: really?
2: We'll get into that.
0: Oh, come on. T-Bag, you got any eligibility left?
3: Well, I guess you're about a COVID year.
1: Yeah. All right. We are the morning animals. It's Wednesday, Wednesday, September 2nd. Hot, like it always is. 75 right now at 98.1 FM, WWLS, the sports animal.
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1: Be able to go on the road in our home state and face Tulsa. And, you know, Trey Lamb, somebody I got to know in the American Conference, a ton of respect for him. Just kind of watching the way that he's come through the ranks, you know, is something that I have a lot of admiration for, obviously. It's not easy to get noticed at the FCS rank, and you know, this will be his third program he's taken over and been able to do a fine job all three places.
2: Sorry, I had to have the mic off for a second, Phil. For reasons that...
3: Yeah, because I was telling about corruption in Oklahoma City politics.
4: Great.
3: Rat bastards handed some developer $3 million. To take that stupid dome off their hands.
2: Hey, Eric Morris talking about the Tulsa game coming up Saturday. Trey Lamb, very fond of him. As Trey Lamb was fond of Eric Morris.
3: Not part of the Oklahoma City Council.
2: OSU kicks off Saturday at 2:45 at Chapman Stadium in Tulsa. We are the Morning Animals.
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4: Welcome and a very, very, very happy Wednesday, September 2nd. The countdown is on. Very warm today, same as usual, triple digits, blah, blah, blah, you know it all by now.
3: Mm-hmm.
4: 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Good morning, Oklahoma City. Good morning, Tulsa. Good morning, Norman. Good morning, Stillwater. Good morning, world. Good morning, America. Good morning, gentlemen. Good morning, Mr. Kerry Murdoch.
5: Good morning. How are we?
3: Outstanding. A quick peek at the 10-day, which we haven't been able to do for quite some time, has temperatures kind of backing off a little bit, yeah, as we get to the end of it. So there's a little relief.
5: Have they been blocking you
3: at the end of the rainbow? No. It's just been over 100 degrees every time you've looked at it for weeks and weeks and weeks and weeks.
4: They claim tomorrow will be 98.
5: You gave up after looking at day four. You're like, too hot.
3: Mm-hmm.
4: They claim tomorrow we might be under 100, 98 degrees.
3: That will be delightful.
2: I would be curious to know what's it looking like in Stillwater and Ann Arbor, Michigan in the 10-day forecast. We're probably, are we getting to that window yet?
3: Mm-hmm. Hey,
2: I thought you had the 10-day.
3: Kerry, who the hell got hurt in Norman yesterday? Curtis brought something up earlier.
2: Right?
3: No, I you didn't say his name, and you didn't give me any updates. You said somebody got hurt.
2: Well, damn it. I'm sorry.
3: I'm sorry. So I'm going to be like Al at the beginning of the press conference. Oh, tell me about injuries, Kerry. And good morning.
5: Was that yesterday or was that a week ago? I can't even.
2: It all runs together.
4: I think it was yesterday.
2: Well, anybody play center for OU on Friday night?
5: Yeah, the person I don't want.
3: Is he the last guy in the whole wide world? Kerry said, I have a list of the last person in the whole wide world. I went playing center, it's that guy.
5: It's been, there have been some, you know, it's kind of like yesterday with the Curtis. My God, Curtis.
3: What happened?
5: Sound like a little different. Will you sound just a little different so I stop getting attacked when you go after Teabag?
2: Okay, first
5: goes,
2: of all.
5: And it goes throughout the OSU.
2: Teabag, whatever your name
5: entire
2: is.
5: Entire fan base.
2: Stop. For a second.
5: You stop!
3: That's a different kind of stop. It was an extra syllable in there.
2: We've already addressed this.
4: He's talking to you like he talks to his kids.
2: Hey, that was now 3 days ago when that clip...
5: condescending like he was to...
2: It was 3 days ago when all that happened.
5: It doesn't matter. It doesn't matter because... Look, I appreciate whoever's working on our socials, but it's like you got to be faster. Like, I don't do this like 2 days later where you just cause massive controversy.
4: Well, today's won't be nearly as controversial.
5: Oh, they've already got the baking thing up today.
4: It's about your hate of baking.
5: I got tagged with the baking discussion.
3: Really?
5: Yeah. As soon as I woke up this morning, that was a thing.
4: Yeah, apparently.
3: He just doesn't like baking shows.
4: Can someone tell me?
5: I don't like watching baking. That's the whole thing.
4: I know I should know, but who's doing those? How are they getting out there?
5: Tell. We don't need to know because that person's going to get assaulted in the office.
2: Just stop.
5: Someday.
2: Just let it. Let
6: oh, he's already. I think he's already gotten some earfuls at times from people.
4: Not from me. I'm not. I'm just curious.
2: Just let it be. It is what it is. I'm doing the dumb thing. I'm doing the thing that I hate the most.
5: Whoever it is, they're doing a good job for what they're supposed to be doing.
3: Mm-hmm.
4: Right. Yeah. I'm not mad.
5: They're picking out all the stuff that is said throughout the day that drives people insane.
6: I had to apologize to Curtis this morning, Carrie, on behalf of the OSU fans. Step too far.
2: It was
5: My problem is I'm getting blamed. It wasn't even me. Like they're like that. Kerry Murdoch just owe you Homer. I was like that whole thing was Curtis.
2: See, I didn't even remember what we had argued about because it's been 3 days now, and like I said. 95% of the time,
5: after
2: when we're
5: listening to it,
2: I can't
5: on social media. I was like, "God, Curtis, why didn't I step in there?" Like, you know, it was just that whole segment. I was just like, "I don't know what Curtis is doing right now."
2: Okay, Kerry, just stop and let me explain.
3: It's been established that it was rage bait.
2: Yeah, we all said everything we do. 95% of what we do, Kerry, the main culprit, we rage bait each other.
4: You were a master rage baiter on that day.
3: I think it can't be argued.
2: I'm glad you put the word rage in there.
4: You were very good at it.
2: Thank you.
3: Mm-hmm.
2: But yeah, and that's where like, just calm down, people. It's just we're just having fun. And then T-Bag had to remind me what I was talking about. I'm like, oh, yeah, the North Texas thing. I don't really believe that.
4: We are the morning animals.
2: But T-Bag did say that Kerry was getting attacked. Kerry was getting attacked.
3: Mm-hmm.
2: I apologize, Kerry, for rage baiting.
5: Here's the thing.
2: T-Bag.
5: OSU fans.
3: Don't do it in your schools.
5: And here's the thing. I think he would agree. T-Bag, I am T-Bag's biggest fan. I like T-Bag.
3: It doesn't seem like it. I'm just going to say, from just listening to
5: you T-Bag, you feel like I'm a champion for you?
3: I do not feel like that.
2: You know, I don't
6: okay,
2: at all.
6: Okay, I'll let T-Bag will speak for T-Bag.
4: Oh, boy.
3: All right, you can't.
4: From okay,
3: you can't
4: from,
3: say it like that.
6: From 5:30 in the morning, or from
3: you.
6: 6 in the morning to 9 in the morning, Kerry is my biggest hater. From 9:01 a.m. to 5:59 a.m., Kerry is my biggest supporter.
2: Yeah, okay.
4: It's good that you have an athletic supporter.
3: Mm-hmm. Mm-hmm.
4: We are the morning animals.
3: Between that rage baiting, you're fired.
2: I mean,
4: Dad Jokapalooza, Spinozzi.
2: Yesterday.
5: I think the biggest problem is between 5 and 9, like, you're very sensitive about everything. You look for things to be offended by sometimes.
3: Look how big a fan you're being to him right now.
2: I know. so sweet.
3: Yeah, that's really
4: listen, he's tearing you down so we can build you up later.
3: Exactly right.
5: Anyway, okay, we gotta get a break.
4: We really do.
3: It's been fun, though. Welcome. Good morning, Gary.
4: Revisit this later.
6: We should do another morning animal therapy later on.
4: Sure, and we'll make sure to put it on the internet, too. We are the morning animals. We've got the Wednesday edition of your birthdays coming up next.
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5: 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That's Right Now Traffic, and I'm Tyler Adams.
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23: That's right, 'cause it's my birthday.
3: This would indeed be Wednesday, September 2nd, which means you're a wake up away from real college football back in your life, so we won't just have to fight to keep you amused. If you're celebrating anything else of any significance whatsoever, then a happy, happy to you. Celebrity birthday still alive and well as far as we know. Nikhil Alexander Walker having a birthday. Shea's cousin from up to Canada. 17th pick by Brooklyn in the 2019 draft. They immediately flipped him to the Pelicans. Spent a couple good seasons there before moving on to the Jazz for a minute. Then two more seasons in Minnesota before the Hawks got him last year in a sign and trade and gave him his first big payday, and he rewarded them by dropping 21 a night.
0: Most improved player last year in the NBA.
3: Really good player. Very, very good football
0: and
3: player.
0: And now he's teammates with Lou Dort.
3: They're
0: Aaron Wiggins.
3: The Thunder were like the most insanely wing-heavy team in the NBA last year. The Atlanta Hawks now have that title.
0: Oh, yeah.
3: Because they got two of ours. They have what they already had.
0: Yeah.
3: I think they got one in the draft. So they love wings. But then again, in Atlanta, they love wings. Lemon pepper mostly. Happy birthday, Terry Bradshaw. A lot of you youngsters out there probably don't even remember him as a football player. But yeah. Way back in the day, he was part of a Steelers squad that won four titles in 6 years. Post-playing days, Lano defeated Fox, and this blows me away every time I look at how long this has been on. When Fox got the NFL, he's been part of their pre- and post-game since 1994.
1: Damn!
3: I got here, man. He's also very funny. As the dad with a naked room and failure to launch. I love that scene. It was aquarium.
5: I saw John Mateer had the autograph thing in Dallas, and he met Terry Bradshaw and talked about that essay. I so badly want to ask him if he's ever seen Failure to Launch and seen the naked room scene.
3: It's a great scene. It's like one of those cameos. You're like, I didn't see that one coming, like Mike Tyson and a number of other ones. Very, very funny. And let us not forget the voice of an angel.

0: kill you, Phil.
1: He doesn't have a bad voice.
0: No, he does not at all. Happy birthday, Terry Bradshaw. Mark Harmon, the fantastic actor whose daddy, Tom, won a Heisman as a halfback for Michigan. Mark played quarterback quite well, actually, at UCLA. His first start, college football, he beat two-time defending champion Nebraska as an 18-point underdog. Ended his career as a starter 17-5 before Hollywood came a-calling. I kicked around with a bunch of bit parts before he landed his first gig as Morgan Fairchild. Yeah, Morgan Fairchild. Her husband on a nighttime soap called Flamingo Road. Shortly after that, he landed a long-term gig on St. Elsewhere before playing a very solid and extra creepy version of serial killer Ted Bundy in a miniseries called The Deliberate Stranger.
2: I forgot about that.
0: Yeah, it was very creepy in that.
2: I'm pretty sure he did play against Oklahoma when he was at UCLA.
0: He did? I think that Oklahoma was one of his choices. He was being recruited by them.
2: I think that's right.
0: Yeah, it came down to that. So after Deliberate Stranger, he moved on to the rom-com Gold of Summer School, which I treasure. Then Chicago Hope, before ultimately landing a 19-year gig as Jethro Gibbs on NCIS. 19 years, man.
1: That's good money.
0: That's a great.
1: Just imagine the residuals he gets on reruns. 19 years worth.
0: Everybody loves him on that show. Everybody loves everybody on that show. Why'd they make Ziva go away? I was mad about that. Steve Porcaro played keyboard, shared his beautiful voice with Toto. Phil, sing. I said sing.

0: You
1: know what I feel kind of ashamed about is I always knew Steve Lukather was like one of the best session guitar players. He played the guitar on Beat It from Michael Jackson, and then they brought in
2: Eddie
1: Van Halen to play the solo. But I didn't realize he sang most of Toto's songs.
2: Those guys did more work for other bands than they did for their own. They were the most sought after session musicians.
3: Did they get along like unlike the Eagles? Did they like each other as far as you know?
2: Yeah, they were a business.
3: Okay.
1: Well, I mean, Eagles didn't like other people either. Like they were the most litigious band in history.
2: Whereas you know, Toto was, it's almost like Toto was the side project, and their session work was their main gig.
3: I gotcha. Does any member of Toto still alive still take that band
2: Steve
3: out on the road?
2: Steve Lukather is in the middle of putting together the new Van Halen album with Alex Van Halen.
1: Oh, okay. God.
2: He's helping. He's not playing.
4: Nerd alert.
3: He's on the Van Halen desk. You know that. Phil's the chair of the Van Halen desk.
1: What's happened is like Eddie died, and so they couldn't get along when he was alive. And now they're like trying to get along so they can go get a cash grab. I mean, it's just
2: No. It's just his brother and him. I don't think there's going to be any singing on this. And if there are, it probably won't be David Lee Roth. And it certainly won't be Sammy Hagar.
4: I've never heard Phil so passionate about anything in his life.
3: He is incredibly passionate.
4: That and lasagna.
2: Oh, let me tell you.
4: You got 5 more minutes? Let's go,
2: I should have. You know, yesterday I was going to make lasagna and I didn't.
3: It's too hot. Yeah, I walked past the Stouffer's pan of it the other day at Sam's. I was distracted by the Christmas lights. I forgot to pick
4: it
3: up.
4: Were they offering free samples?
3: No, they were not. No. I'm telling you, I love the lasagna.
1: You got to switch up to the Rouse over Stouffer's.
3: I've never seen it.
2: Rouse is a strong
4: brand.
2: Hold on.
4: So that's where we get the Rouse pasta sauce, like when we're making spaghetti or if it's lasagna. You're telling me they have a frozen lasagna?
2: They have frozen foods.
3: You can get
1: chicken parm. Yeah, their chicken parm's pretty good.
3: You'll be fully aroused.
1: Their chicken fettuccine's really good.
2: I'm not normally a frozen lasagna guy.
1: Well, Phil and I both. What's the Raza or whatever?
2: Yeah, that's
1: like?
2: Good too. I like that one. That one's in the refrigerated section.
1: Yeah, it's
2: refrigerated.
1: Not
2: frozen.
1: It's not frozen.
3: We've come a long way since this. I'm telling you.
2: How did they get there?
3: None of you are getting that 5 minutes of your life back. None of you.
2: There?
3: I'm sorry. We've stolen that from you. All right. Anyways, a guy named Mike Kaminsky. Mike Kaminsky rocked the violin in ELO, so you get this.

0: shoved down my throat for about 20 years of my career. I just stopped being a fan at some point. But since leaving that and coming over to here, I have no idea how it's all circled back. And I love everything I was forced to play for so long.
1: Because you don't have to, you're not forced to listen to it. You can listen to it when you want.
0: It's like, but ELO is one of those bands that hits the sweet spot every time.
1: By the way, their cellist has an amazing death story. That dude was in his car in the countryside and a round
0: bale of hay
1: killed him.
0: Can we get through one birthday without a death or a pan of lasagna, please?
2: I'd rather hear the music.
0: Right, thank you.
1: Talking about a dog dying.
0: I want no input on this next birthday. He's mine and he's all mine.
1: Okay.
2: You know what's interesting about this, Spinoza, is that when you're gone,
0: mm-hmm.
2: Phil plows to the birthdays like he's in a time speed race.
3: It is equivalent of speed walking.
2: He wants no discussion.
0: Like
2: he
0: Sharon
2: doesn't care.
0: Only has 8 seconds of being pregnant.
2: Yeah,
0: he's
2: just trying to get through. He won't allow for
3: therapy. No personality when he reads it either.
0: There's no banter.
2: He
3: does not allow for banter.
2: No, let me give you a backstory when you're doing the birthdays. But no, when he's doing it, he will not allow Carrie and I to speak up.
0: And I enjoy that.
3: Until
0: he has three stories in between every birthday.
1: I'm going to skip this one because you asked me to, but the next one I got a story about that.
0: Well, you will sit quietly as we embrace the beauty, the magnificence, the fantasticness of Keanu Reeves, who we first knew from what sports classic, Phil and Zynga? Think about Tea with Mrs.
1: The Replacements.
0: No!
1: Keanu Reeves was in...
0: His first sports appearance.
1: Was that really?
0: He was in Youngblood.
1: He was in Youngblood?
0: Yes, with Rob Lowe and Patrick Swayze. Yes, he was
1: No idea he
0: really was
1: in Youngblood.
0: Yes, and he moved on to the cinematic triumph of,
4: You killed Ted, you medieval weed!
0: Bill and Ted's Excellent Adventure. Then came a much better gig in the craptastical classic,
5: Do something, bruh! Special Agent Utah. I knew I could count on you.
6: You gotta go down. You cross the line and people trusted you and they die.
5: You know there's no way I can handle a cage, man.
6: I don't care. You gotta go down. It's gotta be that way.
0: How was no one at least nominated for an Oscar from that movie? Then Speed, The Devil's Advocate, where he had one of the worst accents of all time. The Matrix, that was pretty good, right? And after, I also like Constantine. Any Constantine fans here?
3: I like Constantine.
0: Constantine's quite good because he played a much darker kind, And then there was, as Phil said.
6: I know you're tired. I know you're hurting. And I wish I could say something that was classy and inspirational. But that just wouldn't be our style. Pain heals. Mm-hmm. Chicks dig scars.
0: Yep.
6: Glory. Last forever.
7: Right on.
6: Shotgun. DC right. Flip 90. Dig. On the center. Ready?
0: That's exactly right. The Replacements. And after all that, you'd be like, okay, my career's done. How many great roles have I gotten to play? And then he got this.
8: Yes, John Wick. That's right. I'd like to make a dinner reservation for 12.
0: John Wick. I mean, come on, man. That is a career right there. And then there's that movie that no one remembers the title of, where he was at home and two cute young girls knock on his door, ring his doorbell, and then they tie him up and do all kinds of crazy things. It's such a weird movie, but it's very, very good. Birthday hotness.
3: You left out Speed, too.
0: Yes. I couldn't quite remember the order of how they came out, but it was Point Break was right before Speed.
3: By the way, can you not argue that Point Break is really a sports movie just about extreme sports?
0: You can.
3: As a former quarterback.
0: Yes. And by the way, that's going to come into play in our trivia question. Thank you, Carrie. Thank you very much. Salma Hayek. Easily. One of the most beautiful and sexiest women who ever graced this or any other planet. First loved her in Desperado, along with doing a very naughty dance with a snake in From Dusk Till Dawn. And she was just adorable in Dogma. Many, many movies. Salma Hayek, she's beautiful.
1: She sticks her whole foot in Quentin Tarantino's mouth.
0: I forgot about that.
1: Yeah.
0: Huh?
1: That's where we first realized that maybe Quentin Tarantino's into feet.
0: Mm-hmm. Which one of the Ryans was into feet? Was it Rex?
2: Rex.
0: Rex was the toe guy. All right, and just this day in history very quickly. I know we're running out of time. Going back in time, some mostly useless trivia for you. It was 31 years ago. This freaks me out. This day and places you really need to see. 1995, the Rock and Roll Hall of Fame opened in Cleveland. And
2: I've been there.
0: Let's put that on your list. It's worth a visit.
1: If you've never been,
0: mm-hmm.
1: and you're like, why on earth would I visit Cleveland? That is why.
0: Cleveland is just right down the road from Cedar Point, too.
1: Yeah.
0: About an hour away from the greatest amusement park on planet Earth. All right. It is trivia time. Let's go. Trivia time. Let's get back to birthday boy Keanu Reeves.
7: God, no way. Yes way.
1: Oh.
0: As Carrie said, he's appeared as a former quarterback and a comeback quarterback in two of the greatest movies ever made, Point Break and The Replacements. In Point Break, Johnny Utah, whose promising football career was cut short by a knee injury before he joined the FBI. And in The Replacements, Shane Falco, an all-American quarterback.
3: Did he play at the same college?
0: That's going to be my trivia.
3: I knew that was your question.
0: I like
3: that's
0: it.
3: That's incredible.
0: Yes.
3: I just realized this.
0: Yep. And he was an all-American quarterback who everybody remembered had a very bad Sugar Bowl. I love when Key says, was nobody doing anything else that day? Which earned him the nickname Footsteps, pretty much ending his career. And did you know? Perry did. Both Johnny Utah and Shane Falco played at the same college. So for 29 seconds, your favorite song, where do those two characters play their college football? Call now.
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21: And then, you know, it's the first time our fan base has been able to see it. Like, we've won the press conference this offseason, and we've, you know, got a lot of accolades, preseason accolades. I told the players the other day, like I don't really care about preseason accolades. Like, it's what happens at the end of the season, and hopefully we can match up. Will they be nerves? Will there be anxiety? Is it going to be hot? All those different things. Like, absolutely. That's what football is, right? And these kids have the opportunity to go out there and perform on the big stage on ESPN. And so what a great opportunity, I think, for both programs.
2: Hate to be the correction police, but it is ESPNU, Eric Morris. Just if OSU fans happen to be looking on ESPN at 2:45 on Saturday, just slide on over to ESPNU, just to be specific, if you're not headed to the game. Eric Morris at his weekly press conference yesterday, getting ready for the Oklahoma State-Tulsa game Saturday. The debut for Morris and his new Cowboys. OU, Friday night, 7 o'clock against UTEP. That is on SEC Network Plus. We are the Morning Animals.
1: Yeah, we are.
0: Coming hot, filling Zynga.
1: And before the break, Spinozzi asked a trivia question for 29 seconds of your favorite song.
0: Yes, and you noticed the curiosity of one Carrie Murdoch as we went through the birthday segment about one particular birthday, that being Keanu Reeves, who, yeah, played two different quarterbacks, two different movies, Point Break and The Replacements, but both of those quarterbacks played at one particular university, which must have some kind of significance to Keanu Reeves or whoever he hangs out with. So, what's the school?
1: Well, congratulations to Spinozzi's second illegitimate child.
0: Hey, they're fun. You know, I've been waiting for them to show up, Bill. I was hoping we'd have a reunion.
22: He did say mom said hi.
0: I appreciate that.
1: She's wondering where you are.
0: I'd like to come around again, evidently.
1: He said the answer is Ohio State.
0: You damn Skippy it is. A lot of college football prognosticators seem to like them. Them landing at number one in the polls.
2: They are number one.
0: Yeah, I don't.
2: They're loaded, too. So, I don't have a problem with that.
0: All right.
2: You don't buy it?
0: No, I do not. They will not even win their conference this year. They might not get their conference championship game. How about that?
2: They didn't win it last year.
0: How about that?
1: For getting it right, your illegitimate love child wanted dad to pick a song.
0: Okay, well, I mentioned the ELO a little bit earlier, and something I've not heard in quite some time. The rollover Beethoven all up in you. First we go classic.
23: Then it rocks.

0: That's good stuff.
1: Yes. Thank you.
0: You're very
1: son
0: welcome.
1: Or daughter for allowing me to play my choice.
0: Your kids are so nice.
1: I know they are. Let's get together.
0: We are the Morning Animals on this Wednesday, September 2nd.
2: I was going to ask you more about the Keanu Reeves, but I can't remember what it was.
1: I thought he was going to ask me more about my kids.
0: His name means cool breeze.
1: It does. How cool is that?
2: No. The Youngbloods movie. I don't remember that one at all.
0: It's a hockey movie. It's got Patrick Swayze. Mm-hmm. I guess Rob Keanu Lowe. Reeves and Rob Lowe. Rob Lowe and Patrick Swayze were the two big stars.
1: Keanu Reeves just had a very small bit part. Okay. I think he was actually the goalie on the. It's like one of the high level, I believe, Canadian junior hockey league teams. And Patrick Swayze is kind of the stud of studs.
2: Okay.
1: And Rob Lowe is the up and comer
0: who won't fight.
1: And then somebody cheap shots. He will not fight. That's exactly right. Keanu Reeves won't. Patrick Swayze takes a cheap shot. And Rob Lowe winds up going toe-to-toe with the guy who cheap-shotted him. So it's not bad.
0: Patrick Swayze hit his head on the ice.
1: Yes, he did.
0: Very dangerous.
1: Suffered a traumatic head wound.
0: Mm-hmm.
2: So Patrick Swayze and Rob Lowe, was that before or after Outsiders? Was they in that together? They're brothers.
0: After. Because they were the two big stars.
2: I gotcha.
0: And they were kind of supporting cast in Outsiders.
2: Okay.
1: Youngblood wasn't bad. It's that horrible.
2: It was one of those. Could you watch it today?
0: I don't know. I haven't seen
2: really
0: it since
2: dated.
0: I have not seen it since like the 80s.
2: Okay.
1: Well, I don't think I've seen it more than twice.
2: I'm guessing since you haven't seen it, it hasn't been on a rerun, and it's probably not going to be one that stands up.
0: There were a lot of those type of movies in the 80s where the long shot kid who can't beat the odds beats the odds.
2: Yeah. Sure. Yeah.
0: And like when you got a hockey player who won't fight.
1: Mm-hmm. Yeah, listen, as far as hockey movies go, I mean, it's no Cutting Edge with D.B. Sweeney, where there actually is no hockey.
0: Another great idea.
1: He's a hockey player who can't play hockey anymore because of some injury.
2: Didn't he become a figure skater?
1: Yet it still allows him to skate, which is, I don't know.
0: He becomes a couple's figure skater.
1: Right. And he and the girl he's skating with, they are the Dickens.
0: See, she's a solo skater who's not really doing well, and they say, maybe if we team you two up, this could work. Not to mention the fact that hockey skills really don't translate to figure skating skills.
1: Sure.
2: He's not checking anybody during the routine.
1: And I don't know what you couldn't... I mean, he's still skating. How's he... What happened in hockey that he... I don't know.
0: Now he's able to lift and throw people.
1: He can lift and throw, and he can do everything. So I don't know how you can't take a damn slap shot. I don't know. And that's not even mentioned in the movie Slapshot, which is a classic.
0: Which is the best... Which does not stand the test of time, but I still love it.
1: Miracle?
2: There's only Miracle's by far the best, right? I mean, as far as
0: Miracle, because that's a moment in time. It's a period piece, and it works.
1: What's the one with Russell Crowe where he's in a small town and they invite the New Yorker?
0: Mystery Alaska.
1: Mystery Alaska, classic. I think that's all the hockey movies. We just got them all.
2: Goon.
1: What's that?
3: Goon.
0: Goon.
1: Oh, I totally forgot about Goon.
2: I
1: didn't make it all the way through Goon.
3: I watched it in like eighth grade. It was alright.
1: It was kind of like The Life and Times and chronicling the career of a guy who was basically a goon.
2: So we really have exhausted all the hockey movies.
0: I think so.
1: If we missed one, hit us up on the text line.
0: Yeah, whatever.
1: We apologize.
0: Oh, the Mighty Ducks.
1: Goodness. Goodness. Yeah. Great. Gordon Bombay would be so mad.
0: You can't miss
2: Mighty Ducks. That's way up there. Well, there was Mighty Ducks 2, 3, and 4, and then the TV show.
0: Yeah.
1: There was a TV version? I did not know
2: just
1: that.
2: Just the last couple of years.
0: Yeah, it was on Disney Plus.
2: They own the property. They're going to milk that baby until there's nothing left.
1: When are we getting another good hockey movie? Let's go, Hollywood.
0: By the way, he can't play hockey anymore because he hurt his eye.
2: Huh? Why are you laughing at your
0: That's what the guy said. I mean, you know what?
1: Back then, they didn't have the helmets with the visors, I guess, with the eye protection.
0: Oh, Air Bud on ice.
2: Okay. Yeah,
0: there was an Air Bud on ice.
1: Why do we put dogs on ice skates?
2: That's officially the end of the hockey segment. Yep.
1: Thank you for your contributions, you maniacs.
0: Hey, coming up next in Hollywood Sleaze.
1: What?
0: Tony Romo admits he might have a problem with alcohol. Maybe, just a little. We'll talk about it next in Hollywood Sleaze.
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1: The Chicago Bears might be moving to Indiana. 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
2: You've got two people in an entity to blame. It's the mayor of Chicago, I think, J.B. Pritzker, and the legislature that never did anything to even engage in meaningful conversations. I mean, the property taxes that they'll save compared to where they've been, I think it's taken us to where we are.
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3: Time once again for Hollywood Sleaze, sponsored by David Stanley Chrysler Jeep Dodge in Midwest City, right across from Tinker. That's where the big birds fly. Tony Romo pleaded no contest to drunk driving yesterday and lost his license for 6 months. He also has to complete an alcohol assessment program. And when he gets his license back, he'll have to put one of those ignition thingies that you blow into in order to start the car. More importantly, though, he has admitted that he's got a problem. In an Instagram post, he said that multiple back surgeries not only ended his football career early, but also left him dependent on painkillers. In an effort to kick that habit, he became over-reliant on alcohol. And he's owning this. He told his kids, he goes, I've taught my three young sons, when you fall short, you stand up, take full responsibility. That is an important first step. So he's admitting he's got a problem, which is a good thing. Lisa,
4: he's trying not to be Mark Sanchez.
3: Well, I'm hoping that things work out for him. We always say that.
5: I forgot about that Sanchez incident, man.
4: Oh, man. How bizarre was that?
5: That was crazy.
6: And it's he's still not back, right? He's not back on CBS, I don't believe, right?
3: I don't think so.
4: Oh, I think they got rid of him, yeah. I mean, when more stuff came out, they were just like, yeah, we got to let this guy go.
6: And Romo is currently away from CBS, so J.J. Watt will be in there with Jimmy.
5: No announcement's been made about his future right now.
6: No,
5: so
6: they're still on hold.
5: I'm guessing they're probably negotiating some kind of a buyout.
3: Lisa Kudrow loves Friends, and she loves the fans of Friends.
5: She's my favorite friend by far.
3: She's very approachable, I've been told.
5: Oh, I'd love to walk up and say hi.
3: But there's one thing she won't do for fans.
5: Play the guitar and sing Smelly Cat?
3: That is exactly correct.
5: Why?
4: Wow, you called your shot and you got it.
5: Why? She's what I would want her to do or say, ew.
3: She says, quote, sometimes people will stop me and say, oh, sing Smelly Cat. And I really don't want to. I really don't want to do that.
4: That is kind of an extreme ask.
3: Yeah, it is.
6: Yeah, that would be weird.
3: That's like going up to Wayne Brady and saying, sing me something funny. Quickly.
5: I don't know, man. If you were at, you know, a karaoke bar,
6: but she
5: and Lisa Kudrow was there, I would say, would you please sing Smelly Cat with me?
6: I don't think Lisa Kudrow is going to karaoke.
5: Who doesn't love karaoke?
4: If you walked up to Wayne Brady, there's only one thing you would ask him, and it would be to sing. You would ask him to say, is Wayne Brady going to have to smack a bee?
5: If you've not seen the Dave Chappelle bit, just Google it.
6: That would be odd, a little step too far. She also, she did an interview recently when she was promoting her show that's back on HBO. What's it called?
3: Is it the comeback?
6: Yeah, but it's like the third comeback.
3: It was like there were 10 years between seasons.
6: Because they canceled it, and then it was brought back by popular demand.
4: By the way, I know you got stuff prepared, but we have to talk about this. Have you seen that two women are trying to break the internet today?
6: Okay, can I finish my real quick? My thought, she hasn't watched Friends.
3: She hasn't watched a single episode of Friends?
6: She just recently started. She was at home alone, she said, and kind of bored and started watching. She's like, hey, that show's pretty good.
5: It was, I'm telling you, I never watched it when it was only popular.
4: I'm sorry, I tuned
5: you out. Phoebe on Friends.
4: Oh, okay.
6: Lisa Kudrow, you know, we were telling that story about, you know, Smelly Cat.
3: I want to know who the two women are who are breaking the internet, and does it involve one cup?
7: Does it involve Bonnie Blue?
4: No, I don't want to talk about Bonnie Blue. Well, it involves one of Spinozzi's favorites, Sydney Sweeney, has introduced her new birthday lingerie.
5: Okay. It's birthday lingerie.
4: But Sadie Sink is the one that's breaking the internet. She was the redhead on
6: Stranger Things.
3: I'm not comfortable with this at all.
6: Yeah, she was a kid.
3: She seems
6: too
3: young.
4: Yeah, she's coming of age.
3: She's wearing lingerie.
4: She's wearing Calvin Klein underwear.
3: I don't like it. She's too young.
4: And it's very
3: uncomfortable.
7: Where's that girl's father?
3: She was like 12.
6: Yeah, but here's the deal. She's 24.
5: Right.
6: So
5: sure.
3: Right. She is?
6: Yeah.
4: And she is the new.

0: Jean Grey, right, on X-Men?
1: Let's not give
2: she
1: any...
2: Was also the
1: that's
2: daughter,
1: a spoiler.
2: She was also the daughter in The Whale, one of the worst, most disgusting movies
0: and
2: ever.
0: And she was in the new Spider-Man movie.
2: Yeah, and she was nominated for The Whale.
3: So she's wearing underwear, but this, the point of this.
2: She's 24.
0: It's very skimpy underwear. It might as well be lingerie. Right.
2: See, people that watch...
0: And there's actually multiple commercials. There's one where she's dancing and she's barely wearing a top.
1: No.
0: In a bedroom.
2: See, people that watch Stranger Things can react like Phil is reacting. That's an appropriate reaction. People like Spinoza, who never saw it, come in clean.
1: His reaction is perfect.
2: He's starting from a different place than the rest of us were.
0: Look up Sadie Sink, S-A-D-I-E. She is.
2: But don't Google her as a kid.
1: Yeah, come on, guys.
0: No, but put Calvin Klein and Sadie Sink together and look it up.
4: She would.
2: What?
4: Would.
1: Yeah, we know what you said.
2: Okay.
1: Yeah. That's
2: Phil,
1: all
2: I think
1: the time.
2: On that note, your
0: kids aren't
1: very
0: old
1: quickly.
0: Yet.
1: Just very
2: no,
1: quickly.
2: No, no, no, quickly.
1: There's a 3-part documentary on Matthew Perry hitting Netflix in October. It's called The One About Matthew Perry.
3: What about the teabag?
1: Well, put that away. That's all the time we have for Hollywood Sleaze, sponsored by David Stanley Chrysler Jeep Dodge in Midwest City, across from Tinker. That's where the big birds fly. Please stand by. Your First Take is coming up next.
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15: Super excited, just like I think every team in America right now, to finally get to game week and just to see where you are in my opinion, right? I mean, 92 guys have been well documented. Really like the 25 guys we were able to keep. Thought they've messed really well with these guys, and just to finally get to see them go out and compete together. We've been competing against one another for the better part of the last 9 months, and so I think as a coach, you get to this point, you know, and now I'm in year, you know, 8 or 9 as being a head coach. I think you're kind of ready for everything. You want to see kind of what you do well and what you can build upon.
2: That would be Eric Morris, your favorite coach. And my favorite coach. Everybody's favorite coach.
1: I like Eric Morris so much. I like him a lot.
2: Trey Lamb's and T-Bag's favorite coach as well. As OSU gets ready to kick off the Eric Morris era. Saturday, 2:45. We will have on Sportsmanlike Conduct beginning at 11 a.m. We are the Morning Animals.
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16: I would just say it's kind of embarrassing. I mean, honestly, it's just embarrassing. That's where we are. And I don't blame the kids. People trying to take advantage of the system. I just think it's embarrassing where we are with college football. Now, we've been there for a while, so I just keep my energy and my focus on and my energy on the things that I control and the things that matter, and that's these kids here and our team. But, you know, all that outside stuff, I mean, we just kind of, no pun intended, we just stay in our lane, you know, here at Clemson.
15: Super excited, just like I think every team in America right now, to finally get to game week and just to see where you are in my opinion, right? I mean, 92 guys have been well documented. Really like the 25 guys we were able to keep. Thought they've messed really well with these guys. And just to finally get to see them go out and compete together. We've been competing against one another for the better part of the last 9 months.
17: Pitch to Yelich. Drive into right. It is back. Way back. Gone for Yelich. The Brewers take the lead at Wrigley.
1: Welcome. Happy Wednesday, September 2nd. Another hot day. 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
15: And then, you know, it's the first time our fan base has been able to see it. Like, we've won the press conference this offseason, and we've, you know, got a lot of accolades, preseason accolades. I told the players the other day, like I don't really care about preseason accolades. Like, it's what happens at the end of the season, and hopefully we can match up. Will they be nerves? Will there be anxiety? Is it going to be hot? All those different things. Like, absolutely. That's what football is, right? And these kids have the opportunity to go out there and perform on the big stage, on ESPN. And so what a great opportunity, I think, for both programs.
2: All right, so that would be Eric Morris shooting a little love back there during his press conference at Tulsa, but really just talking about the excitement of starting his first season, winning the press conference. I always love that phrase, and I love the fact that he referenced that kind of in a joking matter. Hey, we won the press conference. That's great, but now we got to go play football. And listen, that has been talked about a lot, and the hire and the players he brought from North Texas. Yes, I said it. Sorry. But I am excited to see those guys from North Texas. I know they're not all from North Texas, but I really am excited to see what Drew Mestemaker can do in this environment, in this conference. I know they're not playing a conference game. They're not playing Oregon next week, but it is still a step up in a new situation. I'm really excited to see what Caleb Hawkins, the Oklahoma kid, can do at running back. And Wyatt Young was a big get out of North Texas, a wide receiver. And seeing Jacob Stetson transfer from Oklahoma on the offense. The defense is going to be a huge question mark, but man, if they are just a little better than what they've been over the last couple of years with that offense and the firepower, Oklahoma State absolutely not only can just win a bowl game, maybe win seven, who knows, eight games. That schedule's very manageable. Obviously, the Oregon game is staring them in week two. The Tulsa game is going to be tough in week one, but no, I have a lot of faith that they made the right hire. I can't wait to see it on the field, and I'm like Eric Morris. I'm tired of talking about the press conference and ready to talk football.
3: T-Bag, go ahead. I got nothing, man.
8: Yeah, depth chart came out yesterday. And, I mean, you mentioned him right there, Curtis, with Wyatt Young at wide receiver. Well, he's listed as an or with Miles Coleman, which isn't to no surprise. Eric Morris talked about it yesterday in his press conference, saying Miles Coleman was the original starter last year at North Texas, but then he got beat up throughout the season, and Wyatt just took advantage of his opportunity and ran. So at the wide position, wide receiver, Miles Coleman and Wyatt Young are going to be the two guys, with Miles Coleman seeming to get the nod for the first snap. But the depth chart did come out yesterday. A lot of ors on there. No surprise. Only two ors on the offensive line between Johnny Dixon and Desmond Magia. I think that's how you say his last name, at left guard.
3: As for the narrative of like, it's then, basically just North Texas North. I mean, how many did we come up with of number ones from North Texas? Was there about seven or something like that?
8: I think
3: it's
8: about six or seven. Okay. Six, seven. However, you kind of want to look at it. Because, I mean, Wyatt Young and Miles Coleman are both, you know, in my eyes, are both starters, but only one of those guys would officially get the start. So it kind of depends how you want to look at it. But, you know, you got Drew Mestemaker,
2: Hawkins,
8: Young.
3: Handful of guys on defense.
8: Yeah.
2: Including the guy that was Wesloski, who we, you know.
3: Everybody loves him.
2: Brothers, an OU guy. I mean, I can't wait to see him play, a North Texas
8: I'm
2: guy.
8: Excited to see this defense play. And again, it's not because I think this defense is going to be a top 50 defense in the country. I don't think they're that good. But I'm just interested to see what this scheme looks like under Skylar Cassidy, because I do believe no matter what, they're going to be well coached on the defensive side of the football. But I'm excited to see Ethan Wesloski and, you know, see what the secondary looks like. And then, you know, I think a position that, you know, I've talked myself into thanks to Scott Wright and doing our podcast together is a defensive line. I mean, defensive tackle, you got, I mean, just listen to the weight right here. 310, 312, 311, 315 pounds for four guys to be rotating at the defensive tackle between Joel Johnson, Malik Charles.
3: So they're eating well, Phil.
8: Yeah, Deshaun Brown, I think defensive end could be very, very fun and very deep as well. So I'm excited to watch the defensive line. Probably more than, I mean, the offense goes without say, because it's just going to be so exciting to see. But the defensive line's really kind of what I'm looking for this Saturday.
0: Like in a good way?
8: Yeah, in a good way. I think the defensive line's going to surprise some people. I do.
2: Not a scared way, but
8: I think the defensive line is going to be a strong suit that people aren't really expecting.
0: Thank God we got, you know, football coming up, because, mm-hmm. you know, I think today's the last real heavy day that we'll have, like, doing shows in the studio. And I think people will be popping bottles after it's over. Just like, thank God we're done talking about, you know, the preseason.
3: We've been talking about Christmas for 8 months. I mean, he did win the press conference. All new coaches win the press conference. Well, most. Because sometimes it's not a fan favorite, whoever they're bringing in. But, no, just the excitement over... new, first and foremost.
0: You can only be new once.
3: That's exactly right, until you've made them mad.
0: You can only be a new quarterback, a new head coach, a new whatever.
3: You can only, listen, you've not let anybody down yet. Of course, everybody loves you, but you know, sometimes it doesn't go as well in every single case, but it's just, no, just to unwrap it and have a look at it, because it's very clear that offense has been successful, and the fact you brought three of the most important guys in that offense who were very, very used to playing together. And I mean, Drew Mestemaker has two security blankets with him. I mean, he brought everybody with him he'd want to bring with him. So that itself tells you.
0: T-Bag, I can tell you this. If I can tell you anything, and I haven't seen a stitch of Oklahoma State practices, you're going to enjoy watching a quarterback again in an Oklahoma State uniform.
18: Oh, yes.
0: No more Alan Bowman.
18: Yes.
0: No more whoever those people. No more.
3: Bless his heart.
0: Whoever those people were the last few years.
2: Who is the last quarterback that you really enjoyed watching at OSU?
18: Spencer Sanders.
3: Yeah. When he had that really good year?
18: Yeah. And Spencer Sanders had.
0: The Notre Dame game, probably.
18: Yeah. I mean, he had.
2: Yeah, remember, he had so many.
18: He was first team all Big 12. He was first team all Big 12.
2: He would go. People would love to hate him and then love him.
18: See, that's the thing. So Spencer Sanders, this is a little side tangent, always holds a special place in my heart in the sense that he was my quarterback for 3 out of my 4 years in college. And so, I mean, he provided me a lot of memories. A 21 team was my favorite football team of all time.
2: Well, then you guys ran him off.
18: Well, I wouldn't know if that's necessarily
0: Curtis,
18: the case.
0: You did.
18: No, I don't know if that's necessarily the case.
2: You don't think so?
18: I don't think he was ran off. I think there was just... I think there was some toxic stuff going on in the program at the time more than, like, it was like, get out. I think a lot of people were wanting to keep Spencer Sanders. Fan-wise.
3: I don't know if anybody at the end was fighting for Spencer Sanders, fan-wise. Man. I'm going to tell you, from the outside, I don't know if anybody's fighting to hold on to him at the end.
18: I don't know.
3: He was as frustrating an up and down quarterback as I've ever experienced.
2: He was up and down, but up he was down. Good.
3: He made you want to throw things. He was so bad sometimes.
18: So I always hold a special place in my heart for Spencer Sanders, but... Like I said, because in college, you know, he was topic of conversation for 3 years. Okay. And it was very divided on how the students at the time felt about Spencer Sanders.
2: Okay, before that, then, it probably Mason Rudolph, right? That you really are like, that's my guy. That I can't just...
18: Corn dog. Corn dog, Mason Rudolph.
3: Corn dog.
2: Corn dog again. Love the corn dog. You didn't go into the season believing in corn dog. I mean, this is what Kerry is talking about. It's like having... Your guy that you know is your bona fide number one. I like this guy. Corndog was a very good success story, but he wasn't a guy that you were like, oh, I can't wait to see more of Corndog going into the season. He had a decent year, but you weren't all fired up about Cornelius.
18: Going into 2022, I was beyond fired up for Spencer Sanders, and he lived up to the expectation.
2: Now, he was good
18: for the first 7 weeks until he got hurt. And then he played her, and it went downhill, and that team went downhill. But Spencer Sanders, I mean, that TCU game in 2022, the year TCU went to the national championship, I mean, he took that team to double overtime on the road with putting the entire team on his back. He was awesome.
2: Why did he go to Ole Miss and become a third-string
0: quarterback? Well, let's face it. I mean, he went to Ole Miss because, and remember how
18: NIL.
0: Shocked we were? Yeah, it was NIL. The NIL era was not good for Oklahoma State and quarterbacks, and that's a direct reflection, I think, on Mike Gundy.
18: I mean, remember, Kerry, when we were talking to Scott after the 2024 season, after everything went to crap and when they went 3-9?
0: And it came out how much he was getting paid.
18: Like, Alan Bowman coming back as a returning starting quarterback was getting paid like $25,000.
0: I think it was 75.
18: 75, whatever it was. I mean, it's just, it was insane.
2: He was
0: that makes sense. How are they going to succeed if they won't commit to paying a real quarterback?
2: Alan Bowman was robbing OSU if he was making that much money for what he produced.
18: Okay.
3: Oh, Alan, you tried.
2: I mean, nobody wanted Alan Bowman.
3: Poor Alan.
0: Again, that's why the quarterback play has been crap.
18: Yeah.
2: So, again, now you have one. Now you, a guy that you can go to bed at night thinking, man, we're in a good spot. We are in a good
18: every
2: place.
18: Every night for the last 9 months.
2: You slept well. Mm-hmm. You slept well knowing
0: but here's the thing,
2: you
0: too,
2: have
0: like
2: a quarterback.
0: Alan Bowman, yes, they didn't pay him, but people are paying quarterbacks $1 million, and they're just okay now.
2: Oh, like, yeah, there's a bunch of crap.
0: How are you supposed to compete in that world when you're paying 75?
2: Well, that was
0: and
2: then.
0: People are paying $1 million for guys that are just decent.
2: Well, now they are. Yeah, they weren't paying $1 million for it,
0: now people are paying $8 million for Darian Mensah, who's good, but...
18: It has been
0: Nobody's
18: funny.
0: Talking about him as the first pick in the draft.
18: It has been funny over the last like 9 months, and I'd say especially over the last like 3 months, really, kind of since the playoffs, the NBA playoffs have been over, and we kind of turned our focus into college football. Just like the clarity I've kind of gotten of like, oh, this is what college football looks like in 2026. Like, there's just been some weird clarity, I think, that myself and Oklahoma State fans have gotten.
0: Explain a little bit more, because
18: with the NIL, I think, is number one, where it's like, oh, we're paying some of these guys some big boy money. And also just, like, kind of seeing them, you know, be more active on social media, the social media team being different, letting the players go on, you know, Barstool podcasts, for example. 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
10: What he's doing is not an easy thing by any stretch, but he hadn't flinched in any way. He's been able to execute at a really high level. There's got to be a capacity from a mental standpoint, and he's a really bright guy. He's really just undisturbed. You know, he's a guy that really knows how to put it all together and know what his role and his part is, and being able to help us continue to execute at a high level.
2: Man, that was an awesome story, awesome breakdown of Ryan Foche from Brent Venables at the Monday press conference.
3: Good moving story.
2: Moving over to center, Jake Michaela banged up. So, Kerry, doing the team's work by helping him out, moving over to center, and was ready to rock. And now that has changed, right?
11: Yeah, we'd reported that he'd suffered an injury in Monday's practice, likely to miss the opener. We did kind of hear some buzz yesterday that this is probably a short-term injury, kind of like Jake Michaela. But like any other position, you would have taken an injury at and been okay. But you know, if got Caleb Nita, he's the third string. They came out with a depth chart. Ryan Foje was second. Not an ideal situation. Maybe a chance that Michaela could be ready for Michigan, but that's, you know, hoping with hope. That's some hopium right there. But yeah, not a great situation. Then Parker Livingston probably going to miss the opener coming back from a concussion as well.
3: I mean, clearly you're not worried about, you know, a win or a loss this Friday night, but you're just
11: UTEP I'm going to tell you right now, UTEP. They're terrible.
3: Yeah. So but it's just the fact that you'd like the fact you're placing your center and probably not going back by
11: Michigan. Game too.
3: Yeah. I mean, but you'd like those guys to be able to just play next to each other, get a little cohesiveness, just get used to the dude on the left or the right of you to be able to do that. And so that now that's not going to happen. And I'm sure that they wanted to get other guys snaps in this game, but just everybody's in a different place and there's just nothing the way that they want it to be. So that's got to be a little frustrating for them.
11: I would think that Bill Beedenbo feels like he is the most snake bit person.
3: Like he's being picked on. Yeah, it's like, yeah. What? What?
2: That's happened for a couple of years now.
11: Yeah.
2: So Caleb Nita, what? I think we've asked this question and I've already forgotten. Western Kentucky, right, Kerry?
11: Mm-hmm. Yes. Is that a question?
2: That was a question. You answered it.
3: Can you confirm my statement?
2: Ryan. No, that was a question. He answered. Thank you.
3: You and Ron Burgundy enough on the end.
2: I got you. Ryan, so Foje, you said short term. Could he be back from Michigan? Or is short term like 2 weeks?
11: I haven't seen the x-ray, so I'm not sure.
3: What day of the week did he send them over?
2: I was going to say, did you get the x-rays on
3: are you on the mailing list?
2: On Jake Michael.
11: Do the McBride Orthopedic Hospital first take.
2: Did you get Michaela's x-rays? I mean, if we're going there.
11: No. What's bad is we have gotten x-rays before us.
2: Really? Okay, I was...
3: Wow.
11: I shouldn't admit that.
3: Okay.
2: But that was a previous regime, right?
1: Oh, boy.
11: No comment.
1: Oh, my God.
2: Okay.
1: What can't you get?
3: I mean, has there been like, because they mentioned so many options about they had to replace the center and before Ryan Fosier moved over there. I mean, is there anybody they were kind of hesitating because isn't there an incoming freshman? And they were just like, I don't know if I want to throw him into this right
11: Noah
3: away.
11: Noah Best is who you're talking
3: okay,
11: about.
3: Okay, so yeah. I mean, so is he? He's
2: a guard though, right? Yeah.
11: Right now. Right. Well, I mean, that was the thing with Fosier moving to center. You know, it was either Heath Ozaida or Noah Best, and Noah Best has just been fantastic. Like, as much as, you know, Ryan Fosier and Michael Fasusi were, you know, big-time freshmen a year ago, Noah Best is right in line to be another one of those guys. So, yeah, UTEP is an interesting proposition because you could try and play Noah Best a little at center just to see what it looks like.
3: Yeah.
11: It's kind of one of those games, like, only bad things can happen. If they get stuffed on a 4th-and-1 or something, you're going to be like, oh, this is not going to be good this season until they get healthy. So it's one of those – not that it's a no-win situation. It's just that the only thing that you're going to be concerned about is if something bad happens. You're not going to be fired up when good things happen because you're just going to be like, well, this team sucks.
2: As it's supposed to be expected.
11: Yeah. Yeah.
3: I mean, because Fosier, I mean, was able to play this week, and he went out and he performed very well at center. They looked at it, and they were like, wow, that was seamless. I mean, he just moved over there, and he's just fine. Until we get our center back, we're going to be okay there. We feel good going forward. But you don't even get that because, I mean, last year they had to play kind of with one arm tied behind their back simply because they couldn't run the football. And now they're like, okay, they're feeling good about that and everything else in the world. And now they're like, okay, well, it's happening. Yeah. So, I just can't even imagine a level of frustration down there. Damn.
11: So, they'll continue to work through that. And, you know, by the time the game gets here, they'll have it worked out and repped. And, you know, it happened on a Monday, so that gives them time, although it's a Friday game. So, it actually happened on a Tuesday, if you're going by game day week or game week days. Outside of that, you know, same old, same old. Business as usual. I mean, lots of talk about Lloyd Avant, and I know George has got a story that really is going to make people kind of sit up and go, oh, he's that dude, because he's had a bizarre, really bizarre just football career and how he's ended up at different places, and I don't want to give everything away, but when he went into the transfer portal after Colorado State, you will be shocked at some of the other teams that were coming after Lloyd Avant. Like, he is a guy that people hear Colorado State transfer, they're just like, eh, he wasn't even the full-time starter. You know, he shared time with the guy. I think there might be something to – I mean, I think Lloyd Avant could be one of those guys that becomes one of college football's biggest surprises this year.
2: Yeah, and you add to that, he was at Tulsa prior to that.
11: Right,
2: you
11: know, because I think the running backs coach knew him, or like it's just weird. He played. I don't want to tell George's whole story, but he led his team to a state championship in high school. Like it's crazy. His backstory.
3: George, he's trying to spoil your story.
2: No,
3: walking right up to that edge.
2: No, go read George's story. Is it up yet, Kerry, or is it coming soon?
11: It's. I know he was finishing it off yesterday in the studio. It's coming today.
2: I got you. We'll look forward to that.
3: Editor's banging on your door, George. Yeah. Get it done.
2: So my thought is when I, you know, you started hearing, and you were talking about him a lot, Kerry, in the offseason, Lloyd Avant, and we saw him in the spring. And then when they released the depth chart, and you knew, and Kerry talked about it, people would be like, why is this guy starting when we've got all these other guys, you know, 5-star guys, another guy. That's where you, as an OU football fan, probably look and say, listen, we have Jim Nagy here for a reason. Jim Nagy, I'm sure, will be in George's story. That's why you have a guy like that, is to be able to identify players that may be under the radar or at a Colorado State, or maybe not a full-time starter at a place like Colorado State. Because as Kerry's saying, other people also saw the same thing. And, yeah, on the surface, we're looking at this like, okay, well, he didn't have all the claim heading into this, and why are we, as OU, a blue blood, SEC, possible playoff team, why are we relying on this guy? Well, that's why you have Jim Nagy.
3: He's got an NFL guy, and how many guys have you never heard of that wind up being something in the NFL, especially at the running back position?
2: And how about Jim Nagy at the Senior Bowl? That's what he did all the time. Yeah. He had guys that were playing at smaller schools going there and turned him in the pros.
11: And there's some people, though, right now going, but he brought in Jaden Ott.
2: Who made the practice squad, by the way, for the
3: Oh, he and DeMarco are together. Together again.
11: There's no sugarcoating that whole disaster.
3: No, you swing and miss every now and then. You know what? But keep swinging. You miss 100% of the pitches you don't swing at.
11: You learn something from your failure.
2: Well, and I'm guessing they didn't overpay for Avant. They probably underpaid him based on him. No? Okay.
3: Read George's article,
11: they
3: man.
11: Did, but a bidding war almost broke out.
2: Okay, then you know what? I will read George's article.
6: Soonerscoop.com.
3: Good tease.
1: Thank you. That was the OU practice report.
3: Mm-hmm.
1: I hope you liked it.
3: Can't wait to see Lloyd Avant because I'm not going to see Ryan Foje.
1: You're not going to get another OU practice report until Friday. Just deal with
11: that.
2: Game
11: doing
2: day,
11: Friday?
2: That's a game day report.
1: Yeah.
11: We need to tell people like what's happening at the Sports Animal on Friday because nobody.
1: I can tell
11: me.
1: You.
3: All right,
1: find out
3: here
1: next.
3: We go.
1: What happens on Friday on the
2: well,
1: Sports Animal?
2: I can
1: animal.
2: Tell you what's happening at 5:30, the Morning Animals.
1: Hell yeah. We are, by the way, the Morning Animals on 98.1 FM WWLS, the Sports Animal. Something big is here. September 2nd, that's today. 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
18: Pitch to Yelich.
9: Drive into right. It is back. Way back. Gone for Yelich. The Brewers take the lead at Wrigley.
2: Brewers, Cubs, Milwaukee wins 9-4 in a battle of playoff teams. Teams that could meet in the playoffs. The top two teams in the NL Central. Both have a chance to win it all. Really good. But the Cardinals, my Cardinals, somehow they get past the Orioles. They could not beat the Orioles. Well, they're killing people now. They beat the Dodgers 13-8 last night. Cardinals only four games back now in that wild card spot. Spinozzi's Orioles, if you're keeping score, bounce back after an incredible win the other night with a tough loss to the Rockies last night. So what are you, a game and a half back of the wild card?
19: Still alive.
2: Yeah, still alive. Game and a half back. We are the Morning Animals.
1: We are the Morning Animals.
19: We are. Good morning and happy hump day.
1: It's a beautiful day if you like it warm.
3: Uh-huh. But, hey, listen, there's a possibility. Taking a peek at the 10-day, we could get under 100 a couple times in the next few days.
1: That would be nice.
3: And then we get toward the end of those 10 days, a whole bunch of days.
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3: You trying to send out a couple quick birthdays.
20: Chuck E. Cheese for my birthday. Chuck E. Cheese for my birthday.
3: Old hands around the sports town. We've heard those names over the years. And just all-time good guys. Ed Lynn, our old friend from Buffalo Wild Wings. And Tony Sellers, the great Tony Sellers. Both celebrating birthdays today. Happy birthday, boys.
1: Very nice.
21: Phil, can we get another Chuck E. Cheese?
1: Yes.
20: Chuck E. Cheese for my birthday. Chuck E. Cheese for my birthday. Chuck E. Cheese for my birthday. Chuck E. Cheese for my birthday. Birthday. Chuck E. Cheese for my birthday.
21: From the Johnny's Charcoal Boiler Text Nation line, we got a birthday from a dad texting in that his son Silas is turning 3 years old today.
3: Silas is a good name. That's happy good birthday.
1: Big birthday.
3: What do you get for your third birthday, Phil? You have humans that age.
1: A bar of gold.
21: Okay, that's it. It's investment.
1: Yeah, you're looking towards the future.
3: Right.
1: Stocks, bonds, whatever.
3: Are they still just as interested in the box at three as they were when they were like two? Just whatever it comes in?
1: Anything.
3: Just as interesting as the toy itself?
1: It's usually around four or five when they start ripping open stuff and getting into playing with the box.
3: Okay.
1: More than what's in the box.
3: You know, all my children are illegitimate, so I've never gotten to meet them and go through it.
1: There, I cannot tell you how many times we got Max like a big toy once, and it came in a big box. He could care less about the toy. The box was where it was at. Turned it into his fort, his spaceship, the whole deal.
3: Oh, very nice. All right, going in there.
11: My cleaning lady.
3: Yes. Is her name Rosario?
11: I won't say. She that was steals
3: Karen's,
11: a lot of boxes.
3: That was Karen's housekeeper.
1: She what?
11: And well, she doesn't steal. Like I have, you know, I've always had stuff coming in, so there's a box laying around.
3: Right.
11: And one day she asked me, like, she's like, "Can I take some of these boxes home?" And
3: this
11: I was like,
3: Rosario. I heard the accent.
1: Yeah, was there an accent there?
3: Mm-hmm.
11: There's an accent. Yes.
3: All right.
11: And she told me that home? Her son builds forts out of all my boxes, my, nice. My bigger nice. Boxes.
3: Box forts nice. Were awesome.
1: Building a fort out of Carrie's boxes. Nice.
11: It's not as dirty as you wanted it to be. Is it?
1: I should have just said
3: you really
1: box.
3: Could have just let, you yeah. honestly just could have just let it go.
1: I said boxes.
3: All right, your game day.
11: I heard college football. Yeah.
3: On Friday, T-Bag was going to run down the sports island where you're currently hanging out. We appreciate you.
21: Yeah, so everything in the early to mid-morning and early afternoon, or morning and early afternoon are the same. So you have
3: we'll
21: the morning
3: be just
21: animals.
3: As weird here.
11: Damn.
21: You have the morning animals
4: hold
21: on.
4: Hold on, hold on.
21: From 5 Carrie. To 9.
1: Wait, what were you hoping for, Carrie?
4: Carrie said damn.
1: Do you think we were going to be on in the afternoon?
3: 11
11: Dude,
3: to 2.
11: It's a night game. I'm going to be up all night. It's going to suck.
4: Yeah, listen, Carrie's not. I'm just going to. Phil, prepare yourself. Carrie won't be here Saturday at 11 a.m. for
1: that
4: Sportsman
1: I know.
4: Like Conduct.
1: I've already
4: just,
1: given. A, I know that that's
4: really?
1: Not just, happening. Yeah.
4: Just scrap that. He'll be up late. So we know how that's going
11: to
4: go.
11: I'm very
4: so.
11: Excited for my newest hire, young Andrew, to experience what it's like leaving the office at 4 in the morning.
4: I would like to, yeah.
3: Ms. Rebel will officially stories. Have company. It's nice.
11: I'd like to get out of there before he does.
4: But, Carrie, you are welcome to join at 11
3: sure,
4: on
3: just a
4: Saturday.
3: Quick check-in.
11: I mean, my body's probably going to wake up, so if you're on 11, I might be on.
3: When you wake up to pee, just dial us up.
11: Okay. Hey, and I will have to do that, yeah.
3: Hey, what the boys are doing.
4: What a visual. All right.
21: From 9 to 11, you have The Drive with Matt Ravis and T-Bag.
4: Is Ravis back?
21: Ravis will be back. I think he's back tomorrow. I think he's back tomorrow. He's back Friday.
1: So
21: back
1: Cumulus
21: Friday.
1: Doesn't offer paternity leave.
3: He's had enough of a screaming child already. You know it.
4: Phil, so, do you think this could... No, he had to take vacation to enjoy the birth of his child.
21: Of the Drive with Matt Ravis from 9 to 11. Then Matt will be joined by Mark and Brad from 11 to 12. Brad will have it. Mark and Brad will have it from noon to 2. And then from 2 to 4... Sam Humphries will be coming in for the afternoon sports beat, replacing Jim Traber, as Jim Traber will be heading down to Norman with Al Eschbeck for and at 4 o'clock. OU countdown to kickoff until 7, and then right after the OU game will be football feedback.
4: I'll join them on football feedback. Yeah, it'll be very exciting.
1: Rockin' Friday night.
4: Rockin' Friday night, Phil.
1: I like it.
21: Very you do your report from Carrie's office.
4: I put should.
21: Your,
4: yeah.
21: Just go take your shoes off, put your feet up on the desk.
4: Carrie's gonna be a little busy. Carrie, are you going to be in the press box while I see you, or are you manning mission control?
11: I'm not allowed to have a credential this year.
1: What?
3: Really? You get a limited number?
1: Were you cheering in the press box?
4: Who did you make mad? Who did you make mad?
11: I've been told I've gotten too big and we can't have any more.
4: In ego, size, or stature?
1: Did they say you're too fat?
3: No, that's not cool. Oh, you not cool.
4: No, I said stature.
3: Only Phil can fat shame.
1: Now I'm angry.
4: Not physical stature, Phil. More of a...
11: Well, you know, it's one of those things that's like, I could tell someone that they can't, you know, be in the press box that works for me, but when you're the boss, you're the guy that has to take the bullet.
3: I thought maybe you reported on something that made him mad, because didn't the Fort Worth Telegram get in trouble for reporting at something at TCU? And they were like, nope, can't come here anymore.
11: People always talk about that, like, oh, you won't be critical. You're afraid of losing your credential. Oh, you would never do that. I can never see OU doing something like that.
3: He said, you don't have the guts to do that to him, OU. Did you hear that?
4: Now that Lincoln Riley's gone.
3: OU's I mean, gutless. Yeah,
4: hey, Carrie, Murdoch said
11: there was, OU's it was
4: gutless.
11: Possible.
4: Carrie, now that Lincoln Riley is
11: window,
4: gone, yes.
11: There's a slight window where that could have happened under Lincoln Riley.
4: Right.
11: Because he's such a baby.
4: Right.
11: But I don't, even with Lincoln Riley, I don't think Mike Houck would have ever let that
4: Which,
11: happen.
4: By the way, Lincoln Riley's trying to pull the same crap in L.A. right now. Because of all the negative attachment
11: well,
4: to their crowd.
11: He did ban a reporter either last year or the year before.
4: Yeah, and people are working out of fear that cover USC. So they're not, because he's not giving any access. Surprise.
3: Lincoln's also said, who are you going to believe, me or your lying eyes? Talking about the crowd, he goes, it's a false narrative.
11: The fact that you don't allow your team to be covered is really paying off at the turnstiles.
4: Well, that's the whole point of what we're talking about. Do you have, Phil, do you have Joey McGuire from the other day kind of...
1: Oh, Joey.
4: Taking... Oh,
1: hold on.
3: He loves Joey. You know he loves Joey. Come on, man.
4: Joey McGuire, Texas Tech is getting ready for... I don't even, they're probably playing some crappy team.
3: I loved Joey before the whole quarterback thing. I thought he was fantastic.
4: He
3: was a
4: Joey
3: breath
4: still.
3: Of fresh air. But the fact that he was part of that stupid hostage video... It was like, man.
4: Everybody gets roped into stuff.
3: Right.
4: I like Joey McGuire. And I think he's a good coach. But he had a press conference getting ready for their first game. And, again, I'm trying to figure out who they're playing. It's a crappy team, I'm sure. But they were talking about the crowd, and it's going to be hot. And, you know, he's not worried about people. Abilene Christian.
3: Christian, so there you go.
4: He's not worried about people not showing up to see them play that terrible Abilene Christian game, and he takes a veiled shot, even though he said he wasn't at USC.
1: Uh-huh.
3: But first, there was music.
5: Well, that just says a lot about how lucky we are to be where we're at. You know, not to take any shots, because I have a lot of respect for you know, USC and Lincoln Riley, but man, it's really awesome to be playing in Lubbock, Texas, knowing we're going to be playing in front of 60,000, and it's going to be warm. It's going to be every bit as warm as it was Saturday. The great thing is we got some really tough people at West Texas that love their football, and they're going to show up, and no matter what the weather's like, there's not going to be any excuse of why they're not going to be here for us.
4: That is taking
3: He's going all in on that warm narrative.
4: Shot at USC and Lincoln Riley.
3: What
4: and their
3: was
4: crowd.
3: In the 80s there? Is that what they were reporting in Southern California?
4: I think it was in the 90s, but still, okay, they were trying to blame it on the weather. And I mean, listen, USC's got a good team this year, but there is no...
11: There's a reason that, you know, in the 2000s, late 2000s, Bob Stoops was going to California and getting kids left and right. Because they don't care about football out there.
4: Well, they do when they're great. And remember when Pete Carroll was rolling, they didn't have NFL football at the time. I mean, they kind of... The Rams got there probably right after that. And then they didn't have SoFi Stadium. Now... The NFL's back, and it's huge.
11: And the Coliseum's a dump.
4: The Coliseum, yeah. And now, if USC, you know, when they're playing some good teams, which they'll play better teams than they played Saturday, and they're still winning and ranked high, they'll show up.
3: Yeah, but let Michigan and Ohio State go rolling in there. People will show up.
4: They're fair weather fans. Yeah, there's no doubt about that. I mean, it's...
11: Not the Mecca. I think that's what I take out of it.
3: No, I just like the fact that Lincoln Riley just feels like he needs to push back for some reason. The fact that he has to actually say, ignore your eyes. It's a false narrative you're giving
11: you
3: me right now.
11: He's everything that you accuse Mike Krzyzewski of being. He's a thin-skinned nerd.
4: Do you know, I know you know because you've heard him do games, not my favorite on the call, but he's a USC guy and he hates Lincoln Riley, Petros Papadakis.
3: I like Petros. I've always enjoyed him calling games because he's just
11: Petros
3: he's tremendous enthusiasm.
11: Like the voice in every serial killer's head.
4: He does, but he's a former USC football player, and he does not like Phil Lincoln Riley. He does.
1: He doesn't like Phil or Lincoln Riley.
4: Both.
3: Either.
4: He does.
3: You mostly.
4: He does a radio show with what's the guy? He's the voice of the Chargers.
11: Petros and.
4: Yeah, but they have a very popular radio show in Southern California in one of the L.A. stations. Money Smith, Matt Money Smith. And they were talking about Lincoln Riley and the whole crowd thing yesterday.
10: Most of USC's modern problems in this era or arena, I think, as far as selling the program, stem from Lincoln Riley, who relates to almost... Nobody. He never interacts with the fans, ever. Never participates in anything. And if he does, it's begrudgingly. He has closed practices. Media members, more than one, and you know way more under the table, are constantly threatened with banishment if anything leaks. Wow. You remember the story from a couple years ago.
13: I
10: wasn't surprised to see nobody there. Because Lincoln Riley has zero connection to the alums, to the fan base, and he doesn't care to. It's obvious. Now, if he had a bad attitude and he was a mean and quiet guy like he is, and he didn't want to relate with anybody, and he was living in a, winning 11 games a year and
6: making
10: going to the college football
6: and,
10: playoff.
6: Oh, fun.
10: And Caleb Williams wins back-to-back Heismans or something instead of crapping out in his second year at USC. Maybe people have a different issue, but they haven't done anything near what they're supposed to do.
6: Right.
10: And he doesn't do anything to sell the program. It's not enough in today's day and age with the competition in town and the competition of how great college football is on TV and how much people like pro football here in town and SoFi and all that. There is no excuse for that crowd. And the crowd was about USC to me more than it was about the weather.
3: False narrative, according to Lincoln Riley.
4: He does
11: well,
4: not
11: hold
4: like
11: on,
4: Lincoln
11: hold on.
4: Riley.
11: Let me say this. Like, this, and the whole thing about USC and being in L.A., even before NFL teams were there, like, they went out of their way. Like, it was, I used to be so jealous of the guys that covered USC because they got to go to practice even during the season. Like,
4: yeah, they opened
11: it. Was
4: it.
11: All, they were so welcoming. They so, because they had to be.
4: Right.
11: Because they needed as much coverage as possible because there are so many other distractions
3: right.
11: in L.A. for the sports fan.
4: Mm-hmm. Yep.
11: And now they have more than they've ever had, and they're more closed off than they've ever been.

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5: Hi, kids.
4: Hey, people still hate Lincoln Riley, it turns out.
5: I know. All you gotta do is scratch that a little bit, pull that Band-Aid off, and like smack my text line. Went a little crazy, too, so.
6: Oh, yeah?
5: It's good to know you're still out there, and it's good to know he's still hated.
4: Yeah, I mean, that sums it up. It's just a lot of hate for Lincoln Riley.
6: Well, and, you know, we played the Petros stuff. He is also one of those USC alum that's so mad at Lincoln Riley for the Notre Dame game going away. Now, they're going to bring it back, I think, in 20... Whenever Lincoln Riley's gone is when it's going to be coming back, but...
5: He can go find a conference that doesn't play against the SEC or the Big Ten. Where are you going next, Lincoln?
7: It's just
5: run on off somewhere.
7: I just
5: want
7: it to get so bad that he like quits before he tries to pull like a Lane Kiffin.
6: Well, that's the thing. I don't know if it's going to, but his recruiting's going great, and his NIL has ramped up. I mean, granted, maybe the culture is...
5: They could be really good this year, and this would completely go away.
6: Gary Patterson's their defensive coordinator. I mean, they gave up a lot of points in the fourth quarter the other day, but that game was over.
5: Sure.
6: They did not cover, right?
5: No, they just messed up the line. Listen, nothing. They didn't do anything wrong all day long,
6: right?
5: Except for messing up the line. They were killing them.
6: They have a freshman defensive end that was just destroying people. Highly recruited.
7: He's
6: guy.
7: Really good.
4: Also, a lot of people wanting to know if we're going to be in studio on Monday. Yes, we are. Mm-hmm. We're every Labor Day. We are here.
5: Oh yeah, it's football Monday. Recapping everything.
4: That's one of the many things they didn't tell me before I took the job. Oh, Labor Day's gone.
6: So that was the tiebreaker? You assumed you're going to not be
4: I
6: off?
4: Just thought I'd be wrong.
6: If you would have known, Phil, you would have chosen a different path.
4: No, yeah. I would have still come.
5: Right, Phil laid on their front porch and begged to get in this club.
4: Don't let anything he says.
5: Nothing.
7: I would say, though, our bosses have always been pretty good about that because they'll give us a BS holiday off somewhere. Well, not B. I think it's Memorial Day.
4: No. No. What do you mean, no?
5: I think they throw us plenty of holidays around here.
4: Listen.
5: I think they do
4: all
5: right.
4: I'm not complaining about time off.
8: I'm not complaining.
5: Just takes a holiday.
8: It's not like our boss is like in the middle of February, like, hey, President's Day, you guys get off.
4: Well, no, we each take our own individual days. You can grab any day you want. Just grab it.
6: In theory,
8: it's a weird ailment. Stomach issue.
5: T-Bag's not figured that out yet.
4: All you do is just
5: stockpile all of the days that you feel like you rightfully deserve, that we're the only ones in this building. You stockpile those, and you just go on a Tuesday morning. Oh, it's Labor Day.
4: Yeah.
5: And you just go, I'm not coming in.
4: How many times? And you should do it. You really should.
6: I've not Pinozzi done
7: does
6: that.
7: It for Cinco
4: you're,
7: de Mayo.
4: Well, you're being taken advantage of.
6: I've not done any of that. I will. Probably
5: you should count them all up, all of the Labor Days you've had to work.
6: Right.
5: And Phil, by the way, for those of you keeping up at home, has now gone 17 days without a mystery ailment.
6: That is historic.
4: We're getting close.
5: Big number.
4: I'm telling you right now, after Labor Day, if I even sneeze funny, I'm calling in sick.
5: Boy.
6: Joe DiMaggio's streak is in jeopardy, I think.
5: The Iron Man.
6: The Iron Man.
4: We are the Morning Animals.
7: Oh, Joe DiMaggio.
6: It's a joke, Kerry. Reference.
4: We are.
7: It's closer to the hit streak, yeah.
6: Right, yeah.
5: Mm-hmm. Phil, keep going. They're fighting.
4: I'm
6: over.
5: They're going to keep fighting.
4: Save the fight for a few minutes from now.
6: We're not fighting over this.
4: We are the Morning Animals. 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
8: Be able to go on the road in our home state and face Tulsa. And, you know, Trey Lamb, somebody I got to know in the American Conference, a ton of respect for him. Just kind of watching the way that he's come through the ranks, you know, is something that I have a lot of admiration for, obviously. It's not easy to get noticed at the FCS rank, and you know, this will be his third program he's taken over and been able to do a fine job all three places.
9: That'd be Eric Morris, our favorite coach in the whole wide world. Talking about OSU and playing Tulsa and Trey Lamb, who loved
10: like
9: him
10: Eric
9: back.
10: Moore so much. I like him a lot.
9: Thank you, T-Bag. Saturday, 2:45 from Tulsa. It is Oklahoma State, Tulsa. The beginning of the Eric Morris era. And then week two, it'll be Oregon for the home opener. OU, 7 o'clock kick on Friday night against UTEP. Got to have the SEC Network Plus. We are the Morning Animals.
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0: We are the Morning Animals. Happy Wednesday, September 2nd. Looking at the weather, don't look at the weather.
1: It's rapidly improving, Phil.
0: Next week.
1: No, the next couple days. We might dip under 100.
0: Tomorrow we might, yeah.
1: Yeah, there you go. And then we get to the end of 10 days. Just get through this weekend, enjoy the holiday. It's going to cool off. You'll be all right.
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2: Okay, I've been told that we may have what could be considered by some, but not all, some breaking sports
3: 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You killed Ted, you medieval weed!
0: What does that have to do with
1: it? I'm sorry.
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5: Everybody listen up, we got a big announcement here. This is a big surprise, everybody. Here it is.
2: All right, Teabag is on the desk this morning.
6: Tony Romo says, hold my beer. Or Tiger Woods.
0: Oh, my God.
1: By the way, Tony Romo should not be saying, hold my beer.
6: No. Tiger Woods says, hold my beer to Tony Romo.
2: Okay.
6: Because you thought 6 months was bad for getting your license suspended. Tiger Woods has made a plea in Jupiter Island, Florida, after pleading guilty to reckless driving and refusal to submit a lawful test after his crash, where he will have his license suspended for 5 years.
2: Holy cow.
1: Hey, yeah.
2: That's a lot.
1: In Tony Romo's defense, Tiger is a habitual line stepper.
0: He is clearly a repeat offender.
2: Well, when you're almost killing you and others multiple times destroying your leg.
0: It's best for his own health that he not drive ever again.
1: Tiger's wealthy enough that he should never drive a car anyway.
2: No.
1: He's gazillionaire. I have a driver, Rich.
2: 100%.
1: That's a hippie eye.
2: He's going to be like a president. You know, the presidents, they go.
0: They get drivers for life?
2: No, listen.
6: Well, Tiger was on the phone with the president when he got pulled over.
2: But presidents not all presidents have driven, but most of them have driven cars in their life, and they go and become president, and then they leave, and then they forget how to drive because they don't drive they're not allowed to drive the whole time they're president. It's like you haven't driven in like 5 years.
0: If you go 5 years without driving, I mean, I can't imagine forgetting how to drive.
2: I mean, it's just more of a like, it's been a long time since I did this.
1: Your highway system is incredibly complicated now. What have you done?
2: Yeah, what are we doing here?
1: I've been choppering everywhere. Anyway, Tiger's done enough. Tiger has begged for this, so.
0: I really was expecting something even larger. I think five years is fine. Mm-hmm. That's probably the max you can give him.
1: He'll be okay.
2: I'm sure he'll have to lay awake at night worrying about Tiger.
0: But I would think maybe 25 years would be more appropriate.
2: I'm sure he'll have to check in at various points. Say, hey, how's the progress going? You know, to earn that license back.
0: Like, do you have to retake the driver's test then at the end of 5 years?
2: Yes.
0: Like the real one? Where you have to go and drive and do the whole thing?
2: Parallel park?
1: I don't know that anybody checks on whether you've driven a car or not once you're licensed. I mean, you can just go and update your license doesn't mean you can get behind the wheel of a car.
2: I'm speaking as if I know. I'm assuming after 5 years you have to.
7: If you get pulled over, like what happens if he drives and gets pulled over in this 5 years?
0: He's going to go to jail.
2: Prison.
7: You go to jail?
1: Yeah, I would think they'd lock him up. Yeah, but that would mean you don't believe that we're going to punish you. That's what he would clearly be stating is, I don't care what you say. He would be the Lane Kiffin of driving.
7: By the way, that new Dr. Pepper commercial is great with Lane Kiffin.
2: I
1: have not seen it.
2: Is he getting some other kind of a drink involved?
7: The sheriff pulls him over in his Ferrari.
1: Okay, good.
2: Brian Bosworth.
7: He says, you know why I pulled you over? Illegal lane change.
2: And then you can't. And he rolls up the window. He doesn't want to. Yeah, there's a. Okay,
7: this keeps changing jobs illegally.
1: Gotcha.
2: This is a visual, but we have the audio.
0: Hold on.
2: Okay, maybe we don't. I know we have.
6: Phil just needs a second.
2: But it's a visual. But you got to see it. But the audio does.
7: He rolls his window up on the boss.
2: Yeah.
1: Oh wow! Don't do that to the sheriff of Fansville. He does that to everybody though. He rolled up his window on the SEC. He's rolled his window up on everybody.
7: On Ole Miss, he did.
2: Well, Tennessee. Are you kidding me? Yeah,
7: Tennessee. audio?
0: Well, that's the thing. I don't recall having this audio, Curtis.
2: I sent it to you. I know you have it. You put it in there.
0: I even looked at last month.
1: Hey, speaking of Fansville, Kerry, how's the update on the tower? Any updates there for fans heading that way tomorrow night?
7: They have started doing some stuff, but it's not, you know, that thing has a lot of work.
2: Kerry,
7: a lot of work.
2: When I drove up there yesterday,
1: the dude with a grinder.
2: When I was driving up on Lindsay, I was getting ready to pull into the parking lot, and I could see the tower. It looked like it was like all like either like tarped up or blue.
7: I think they've started like sandblasting.
2: Yeah, it's like it's all like one. It's like it's like a bluish like base. You know,
1: getting ready. The old rust off.
7: It's really bizarre too because if you told me that there was a water tower, like a very prominent water tower right by the stadium, I just forgot. It's such an eyesore. You just stop paying attention to it.
8: On an illegal Fansville.
9: Coach.
10: Sheriff.
9: Do you know why I'm pulling you over?
10: No.
9: You made an illegal lane change. As much as I'd like to give you a break, hey, Coach.
11: You can't keep doing this.
8: College football. It's a pepper thing.
1: Illegal lane.
2: Pause change.
1: Okay, right. I get it now. Very funny.
0: You can't keep doing this.
7: Yeah, he's yelling at him with his window rolled up. You can't keep doing this.
2: Speaking of funny lane puns, you know who else kind of mentioned the word lane and said, hey, no pun intended, with all pun intended? That'd be Dabo Swinney, Phil.
7: Oh, yeah. He took some shots.
12: Been spending these last week or so studying the Browns and the Cowboys and the Saints and the Bucks, you know, trying to get ready. I actually got to go watch practice early June for the Browns, so I'm probably going to get turned in for tampering. I don't know.
1: That's a good line.
12: I wish I'd have known. I'd have paid a little more attention. But, yeah, it's crazy. It's hard.
2: So that was the second part of Dabo kind of having some fun with the LSU situation. He literally did say, he goes, yeah, we've been watching tape of the Browns preseason.
1: As we all had to there for a minute.
2: You had to. Daquan Wright and the pass rusher who led the preseason in sacks. Here's the Dabo part where he mentions Lane but then says, no pun intended, again, Phil, Dabo Swinney, Clemson.
12: Rarely am I at a loss for words, but Chapel, I'm at kind of a loss of words. I would just say it's kind of embarrassing. I mean, honestly, it's just embarrassing that's where we are. I don't blame the kids and people trying to take advantage of the system. I just think it's embarrassing where we are with college football. And we've been there for a while, so it didn't. I just keep my energy, my focus on, and my energy on the things that I control and the things that matter, and that's these kids here and our team. But, you know, all that outside stuff, I mean, we just kind of, no pun intended, we just stay in our lane, you know, here at Clemson. Try to. Every now and then somebody will ram into us, but we try to just kind of handle our business here. But it's embarrassing. I mean, it really is. You know, we have no rules. There's no governance. I mean, it's a joke. There's zero rules. And when you enforce rules, somebody just goes and finds a judge to say, no, you can't enforce that rule. So, I mean, never did I think I'd be living in an era like this, but that's where we are. And, you know, hopefully, eventually there'll be some different things coming down the pipe. But
1: I love that he basically just stopped short of saying, law don't go around here, law dog. She could have gone there. Hey, listen, here's the latest update for you. Let's go down to Louisiana. We're going to court tomorrow in Louisiana, state court, and that's where a judge will decide whether or not to issue a preliminary injunction. Injunctions we're talking about. Now, this injunction would be expected to cover the SEC and their commissioner because they were named, as you recall, last Friday, in a TRO. Oh, the old TRO. And by the way, if the judge issues this injunction, LSU will then have to decide whether to risk potential consequences and potential legal action from the SEC. So we're there. This is it. This is the last one. Temporary restraining orders, injunctions, et cetera, all that to be decided in state court in Louisiana tomorrow. But this is it. They're either going to play this weekend or they're not going to play this weekend, and there will be consequences or there won't be consequences.
2: Could go either way.
1: It's a pretty solid round up there.
7: A legal expert has weighed in on it, and he thinks the SEC has a really good chance of winning.
1: And you know why, Kerry? Because the SEC is not arguing the 5-for-5 right now. They're arguing from a rule that's been going on forever and ever and ever in college athletics, is you can't sign a professional contract and come back and play. And they're like going, listen, Your Honor, you can argue that nonsense that they're arguing over there all day long. We're sticking with a rule that's been in place forever and ever and ever, and you can't just step in and go, well, that's not fair either. So it's going to be interesting. But justice prevail. Come on, justice prevail just this one time.
0: We are the morning.
7: Sanity needs a win is what you're saying.
1: That's right. Dabo's win. He's like, are you bleeping kidding me?
2: Would you like to talk some Oklahoma State football, Phil?
0: Oh, my God, yes.
6: Please.
0: By the way,
6: we have a new social media clip.
0: I was just going to say,
2: Hold on. The social media clip about OSU, the fake fight we had 3 days ago now, which then we brought up earlier.
0: It wasn't fake. It was fun.
7: Is there just like a down on their luck influencer just sitting right outside the door waiting to post something
2: for
7: our
2: show? So then Kerry comes on talking about the social media team posting that said video. Now they're posting a video about that video.
1: Really?
2: So now we got to come back and attack that part. It's a whole thing, Phil.
0: But on the good side, the previous one about baking, people love.
2: We've had so many other topics to talk about.
0: But you know
2: OU
0: what?
2: Football.
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27: Like us winning, like winning college football games on the road is hard. I don't care where you're at, who you're playing. Like, it's going to be hard for us to win this game, right? When I came in, I mean, that was our one goal this year was to find a way to win, right? And so I think for us getting back to where, you know, this place buys into blue-collar approach that we're going to be gritty and tough and physical and play with violence, I think our guys have bought into that, and now do we still have to go out there and complete the mission and do it on Saturdays? Heck yeah. So we got to be locked in, and believe me, like, they have our full attention. Like, Tulsa has our full attention, you know, and you know, one of my great mentors used to say, respect everyone, fear no one, and I believe in that, like, in this sport.
1: He chooses violence. I like that, OSU Nation. How fired up are you after hearing that? Come on.
0: We are the Morning Animals. It's Wednesday, September 2nd.
1: I like Eric Morris. How about you?
6: I like Eric Morris so much. I like him a lot. Sploosh.
1: She might cannot wait to take the wrapping paper off this year's version of the Oklahoma State Cowboys.
2: I think our social media team is choosing violence, too, on Kerry.
1: What is going on? They're actually fighting with us now, I believe.
2: The social media team, why are you up so early? Go back to bed. There's no reason you should be up at 8:25.
1: Ain't nobody paying you to be up this early.
2: No. Get some rest. So now
7: their bellies are full of that food, that crappy restaurant they went to last night where they could eat for free if they just put it on their socials. I'm making our social media team out to be down on their luck influencers.
1: Oh, I gotcha.
2: I was like, what is Kerry talking?
1: I like that he's creating a narrative right now. Yes. We're creating a story. Our social is getting a backstory now.
2: Real quick, can you explain the reference again? I'm trying to follow along here.
7: You don't see like those people like in Oklahoma City that just all they do is just go to restaurants and advertise.
2: Yeah. They're walking in. I'm going to walk into the door here and tell you how great this place is. And it's never, oh, this place sucks.
7: Check out the newest location in Midtown, Oklahoma City.
2: Kerry, people want to be influencers.
0: Oh, my God.
1: And I want to be influenced. Thank you.
7: It's where ramen hot dogs meet Italian sausage.
1: I'm going to tell you, that place, Kerry, intrigued.
0: Sounds like a sword fight to me.
1: Ramen hot dog's a great name.
2: I need this audio.
7: I started with a mixed drink that was just wonderful. It was like being on a beach in Vietnam.
1: Vietnam's got some of the finest beaches in the world, as you know.
2: Kerry, keep going. I want to
0: watch.
6: If you're looking
0: for
6: a little slice of heaven.
0: I want to watch this influence. Listen, I want to watch Kerry the fake influencer's TikTok channel.
1: And here's your music.
7: No,
2: it's a little more current than this.
7: You got to get a good reel going.
2: Yeah. Now, we're not in Paris, like your buddy Bill.
0: Yeah, you would need.
1: I know. I'm getting photos right now from my buddy Bill White, who's about to go bicycling
7: around
1: the Eiffel Tower.
7: That sounds like somebody who's influencing smoky bars in Vegas off the strip.
2: Yeah. We need.
1: You need something a little seedier?
2: Modern, you know.
1: Yeah. Oh, I just think it's just. It went with your voice.
2: That doesn't work. I think a dry Kerry's better than using this.
1: By the way, nobody wants some dry Kerry. You know
7: I'll
1: you want to blather it
7: up. I'll
1: start
7: coming up with my influencer trip of the day.
1: All right, there you go.
2: I appreciated it.
0: I would subscribe to that TikTok channel. I would subscribe to your Insta. I would do it all.
2: Kerry, you can make money as a fake influencer more than the real wannabe influencers.
7: Oh, yeah. Those people ain't making any money. They're just going for free food.
1: Dry Kerry getting drier by the minute.
2: All right, so tie that back into you're saying that our social media team was doing.
1: What are they doing?
2: That?
1: Why are they fighting with us? What are they doing?
7: I'm just saying, how down and out are they just to be doing the sports animal socials?
0: Well, they're just because they work here.
6: They do more around here.
2: Of like working as a team.
6: They do more around here.
0: Yeah,
7: they're attacking me
0: now that I know. Are you being attacked?
2: I think everybody is, but it's fine. I mean,
0: I don't feel like you're being attacked.
1: What's happening? Just to update the audience and me, because I have no idea what the hell y'all are talking about.
6: Kerry went from what the social media doing is great and we need more of it to they're attacking me and I don't like it.
7: That's the internet. That's how it works. I'm used to it.
1: What has happened since you all bitched about social media earlier in the show? What's happened since then?
0: A new piece of social media went up us bitching about the social media.
1: Oh, okay. Social media, I applaud you on that. You're like, I will fight back.
2: I do appreciate the love. But
1: staying busy over there, wherever social media is headquartered.
7: They're like Kurdish yesterday. They woke up and chose violence.
1: Maybe that's the other side of the building that we no longer inhabit. Social media is over there on the other side of that wall. Maybe there's a whole thing over there.
7: What do they call those? Encampments?
1: I don't know, man.
7: Just like tents?
1: Squatters.
7: Squatters over there.
1: Social media squatters.
7: It's the social media team. No, it's not living, homeless people.
1: Living in tents over there and air mattresses.
0: I do wonder what goes on.
7: To come break it up like they do in Norman.
0: What goes on the other side of that building? Our building.
1: We still have the...
0: It used to be ours. I don't see anybody wanting to live here with us.
2: Well, nobody's renting out the other side of the building currently, so we're just... We're like squatters.
1: No, we're keeping it.
2: We're not leaving. We're like squatters in New York.
6: There's either a sales meeting going on in there or Spinozzi's on FaceTime with his flip-flops off and his feet up on the desk.
1: Yeah. I make my international calls 9 a.m.
0: Oh, sure. Yeah.
1: Because a lot of people are on different clocks.
2: They have to cut. Spinozzi puts his bare, ugly-ass feet
1: I never
2: on
1: put, never touch my... No, I rest my calves on it.
2: Okay.
1: I rest my calves. No, I don't put feet on furniture.
2: But they come in after... They have to come in after you leave and rub it down.
1: Calves. No feet.
2: Okay,
1: just calves.
2: Fair enough.
0: I forget who it was, but you were sitting in the conference room, feet up, shoes off, like barefoot, and they walked by, and they were just horrified. And I'm like, what the hell? I go, he's been here for so many years barefoot. You're just learning this?
1: This is not new.
2: Well, we have a person.
0: Just bring a moist towelette, wipe down the area.
2: There's a person that comes in after Spinozzi leaves and wipes it down. Like, we have a social media team, and then we also have a Spinozzi
1: wipe down
2: team.
1: Wipers, and then they come.
6: Phil, why do you call it a towelette instead of a towel?
0: I like the word moist towelette. I could say moist towel, but I feel like moist towelette gives you a towelette is a small paper towelette, where a towel is a towel. I'm going to need a moist towelette in here.
7: We have that on dude wipes now.
0: We had dude wipes. I need some dude wipes.
2: We had Phil on record saying that. Like,
0: I'm going to need a moist towelette in here.
2: That's amazing. Yeah. I didn't realize.
1: Yep, it happened yesterday.
0: He's got anything you need. We're at a point where I don't even need to come in.
2: What was the thing? What was T-Bag's? It was his fired. You know what? Since we're talking OSU football, we should have a fired up T-Bag talking about his TNW Tire Lock of the Week.
1: Here you go. Yeah, it was T-Bag felt as though his back was against the wall yesterday morning.
6: Had to fight out of it.
1: And he stood up from his chair and he just launched.
3: I'm just getting sick and tired of, we have to wait and see. We have to wait and see. We've seen these players play college football before. And what was it? It was the number one offense in the country. And, it was at North Texas. It was in the American. It wasn't.
7: This line
3: look,
7: is all over the
3: Drew Messemaker, Caleb Hopkins are bona fide NFL players. Book it. This wide receiver core is one of the best wide receiver cores in the country. This offensive line is going to surprise people. This defense and Skylar Cassidy are better than what everyone's expecting to be. Oklahoma State's going to go out on Saturday and send a message. And
2: the line is 13.5.
3: And they're going to whip the ever-whooping bleep out of Tulsa.
7: Wow.
3: 51-10. Book it right now. Woo. Oklahoma State, my lock of the week.
4: Sploosh.
0: Very sexy.
1: Well done.
7: I loved all the
6: I think that kind of set the tone for OSU Twitter the rest of the day, because after that, all hell broke loose.
2: They were angry.
6: They were mean.
2: They were mean to me.
6: I was like, why am I taking bullets over here?
2: Wow. I think it's just a...
7: And of course, people thought that I was Curtis, and there was immediate Kerry should be fired off.
6: Even though Curtis is tagged in them.
0: We have people checking in on the Johnny's Charcoal Broiler Text Nation line.
1: Yeah.
0: One person, and this is a really valid question, can Kerry show feet pics occasionally on his influencer platforms?
1: It's nice that there's a need out there, Kerry. Nice that there's a need. There's a demographic for everything, I'm telling you.
0: Do you realize that women can literally make legitimate money just showing their feet?
1: Mm-hmm. They can send, they can do lots of things that you wouldn't.
0: Like, you can't
1: imagine
0: send my
1: somebody
0: feet.
1: Was requesting.
0: If somebody sees my feet, they'd be like, what's wrong?
6: I got hair on my feet. That was unpleasant.
7: Remember when that one company made soap out of Sidney Sweeney's bathwater or whatever and sold out in 5 minutes?
6: Great photo shoot, Sidney Sweeney.
7: She's trying to break the internet with along with
2: Sadie Sink.
7: Sadie Sink, yeah.
0: Stop it with Sadie Sink.
2: I'm with Phil on this.
0: I'm sorry. Yeah. She was 12 when I was watching Stranger Things.
1: She's a grown-ass woman, Phil.
0: And I saw her, she's in the Spider-Man movie, she doesn't look like an adult.
2: Spinozzi's the only one that can talk about, because he saw her, he's being introduced at a different point in her life.
1: Yeah, no, she's okay. Sydney Sweeney, I'm much more interested in that business.
0: Sydney Sweeney looks like she was built.
1: Man, so. She's just... everything that's good in life.
0: Sydney Sweeney was built in a sex factory.
1: Oh, my God. All right. All right, Uncle Creepy.
6: There were tweets yesterday about saying people had to stop listening to the Morning Animals.
1: Social media people, we need a special segment on all the creepy things Phil said today.
2: And please don't repost that clip. Just let it be as it was on the air, but we don't need to have that. Played over and over and over and over.
0: Well, I'm just saying.
1: All right, before we get out of here and just...
0: We're not leaving yet, are we?
1: No, in horror from what you've just said.
5: Chuck E. Cheese for my birthday. Chuck E. Cheese for my birthday.
1: Give a birthday of somebody who won't run away no matter how horrible we are.
5: Chuck E. Cheese for my birthday. Birthday. Chuck E. Cheese for my birthday.
1: Leland, the tow truck driver / repo guy, celebrating his 53rd. He celebrated his 53rd by a trip to Alaska, Phil. Look at those photos.
0: Oh, man.
1: Wonderful.
0: Did you cruise
1: to Alaska?
0: Not
1: everything's melted. Not everything.
0: Or did you fly out there?
1: And he said he wanted me to tell you on purpose he did not use Team Nzinga Travel.
0: That hurts.
1: Because you're a pervert.
0: That hurts.
1: Stop
2: creepy
1: being
2: Phil,
1: so creepy.
2: Just like these
1: people are afraid
2: people.
1: To call you.
0: Mm.
1: What was the sex factory she was...
0: That she was built in a sex factory.
1: It's just a fact.
0: I mean, I don't know why you're getting mad at me.
1: Look it up. Thank you.
7: Maybe
1: and happy birthday, Leland.
7: They don't actually exist, and if they did...
0: Sex factories?
7: We would...
0: Imagine OSHA's problems. I mean, they'd have a tough time keeping that
1: and
0: stuff.
1: And the HR department.
0: Oh, Lord.
1: All right.
0: We are the
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11: And there it is. He breaks it 0 for 23 with a base hit to left center field. Jones will score. Stopping at second is Jazz Chisholm. It's an RBI single for Grisham, and boy, did he need that. 5-3 Yanks.
12: Oh, the Yankees. Phil, good times. I have no idea what they did last night. Sorry, we're talking shop over here. What did the Yankees do, Phil?
13: They won, I believe.
12: They beat the Angels 7-3 is what my score tells me. Spinozzi, how many teams in the American League East are going to make the playoffs? We got the Orioles. The Orioles get in there. That's four, right? We're going to have four?
14: Sam, they're fighting with the Blue Jays. There's a lot. There's a lot going on, man.
12: Fortunately, the Orioles did lose last night. I knew that. 4-2 to the Rockies. One night after that historic catch by your guy. My Cardinals beat up on the Dodgers. And don't look now, the Cardinals 4 games out of the final wildcard spot in the National League. Cardinals went 13-8 last night. We are the Morning Animals.
9: 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On this Wednesday, September 2nd. Currently 77 degrees here at our studios. 98.1 FM WWLS, the Sports Animal.
12: Carrie working on some new social media influencing posts?
13: I hope so.
14: I salute our social media team. whoever you are, whatever you're doing.
12: Yeah, just go back
14: just
12: to bed.
14: Just keep it
12: though.
14: Coming, man.
12: Just got to get some rest, man.
13: There's no sleep.
12: I guess not.
13: For our
12: yeah,
13: social media
12: on a,
13: team.
12: You got to head on a swivel at all
13: and
12: times.
13: And I like that we have an entire team. It's amazing.
12: I love it.
13: There's like 50 guys back there.
14: I like to believe that they really are in the vacant side of the building.
13: Hiding?
14: We don't know. See,
12: they're squatters,
14: here's the
12: man.
14: Deal. We are, like I said earlier, we have one half of the building. We're on one side from the elevator over. We're on
13: floor.
14: The floor. Excuse me. Thank you. But the other side. But you have to walk through the other empty side to get to our conference room, which is still on the other side of the building.
12: Well, we don't really.
14: So we have to walk through space that we're not currently paying for.
12: But
14: so,
12: we also don't.
14: So I'm hoping all that space we're not paying for, our social media team is not living there.
12: Well, we don't really have that conference room either. We're just using it. But hey,
15: it sells our name on it.
12: Yeah, they just didn't take it down.
14: I don't think anybody else wants to be on the same floor.
12: No, they do.
14: We have
12: not.
14: A smell to us. We have an attitude problem.
12: Nah, stay away.
14: A lot of noise over here.
15: Yeah, if I ever left this this industry and went to like a real job,
12: don't do that.
15: I don't plan on it. I'm just saying, if I did, I would get so many HR violations because this place is the definition of locker room talk.
12: Yeah, it's radio.
13: It's a sports station.
14: You
13: man.
14: Do. You wind up in some a conversation
15: the,
14: with.
15: I think about some of the conversations me and Spinozzi just have full throated, and then I'm like, this would just be HR violation 101.
14: And our wonderful sales manager will walk past and just have a smile on her face, like, I know I work in the worst place in the world. Morning, boys.
15: It's nothing bad. It's just, you know, we watch videos that say, don't say this, and we say it.
14: Mm-hmm.
13: Yeah. But, you know, as long as we pass those tests, that's really all that matters.
14: All in all, a good place to work, even if you are a social media team.
12: It's a great place to work.
14: Mm-hmm.
12: But just, you know, you got to watch, you know, just cover your ears every now and then. That's all we're saying. That's it.
13: I would say this. It's one thing to go from a regular job into this place, but once you've worked here, you really can't hold a regular job.
12: You can't go back.
15: Yeah. I don't have a resume for a regular job.
12: Ah, you don't need
13: Do they one. Still take resumes? See, I don't know.
15: I'm sure they do.
14: What do you think? You just show up,
13: Phil? Is it on paper, Phil? Or do you email it?
15: No,
13: you
15: just, I don't know.
14: You just show up and you start doing the job until somebody tells you not to.
15: I have a LinkedIn account because I had made one in college for a class, and I haven't updated it since I was in college.
12: You and Fernando Mendoza, huh?
15: Yeah. Phil, I think he uses his more than mine.
12: Phil, it's not job prima nocta. You can't just go declare, I want this job. I'll take it.
14: I'd like to fly this airplane, thank you. Can somebody please step out of the cabin? I want to land this big. I don't want to fly it. I just want to land it.
13: No, I'm just like, I don't know, because I haven't had to do anything like that in a very long time.
12: Mm-hmm.
13: And I don't know if they accept emails or if it's a paper.
14: I would just start. I would just show up at Lowe's and just start returning shopping carts. And hopefully somebody would notice and say, you do a great job at that.
13: They'd be like, where's your vest? Let me get you a vest.
14: I said, well, I'm applying. I'm actually trying out right now. I'm applying for a vest.
12: I could.
14: I want to do the thing, you know, that has the light on it and it actually moves the carts on its own. The fact that technology has gotten us to the point where the shopping cart dudes have a little help from technology. I like it. I salute it.
12: You're higher end places. The places I shop are still. You still need a person, a human to be.
14: Well, there's a person out there, but who's negotiating. The technology
12: again. The higher
14: thing.
12: End places you shop, I'm not. Yeah, I can't afford those places.
14: That's why you got to go to Aldi and bring your own quarter, like
12: you
14: Phil
12: do
14: does.
12: Get, yeah, do the quarter.
13: Always have that quarter in the car.
12: I refuse to put my quarter in there, so I always say, you know what?
13: Why? Yeah.
12: Out of principle.
13: You're borrowing it. You get it back.
12: The problem is I can't go into Aldi and come out with a bunch of stuff. Otherwise, I'm holding all in my.
13: So you literally will go to Aldi.
12: Out of principle.
14: I love that you
13: refuse.
14: I love
13: the cart.
12: Because at some point, they're going to take my quarter.
13: They're not going to take your quarter.
12: That's what I believe.
14: You have to volunteer.
13: You can see your quarter the whole time.
12: I don't believe. I believe there's a scam.
13: There is no scam.
14: Listen, their basic principle is so flawed in the fact that they don't think that somebody would pay 25 cents to steal a whole shopping cart. I mean, honestly, that's what they're basing their whole philosophy on. You mean to tell me that dude who got 8 shopping carts down the street?
13: Well, it's
14: can't scrape up a quarter to go get
12: I
14: number 9.
12: I would give
14: 9.
12: That guy a quarter just to see if he would try it.
13: It's not to keep you from stealing the shopping cart. It's because people don't want to return the carts. So the only reason, meaning return it to where you get the carts from.
14: Ah, so you don't just leave them laying around the parking lot.
13: Right, and so that way they don't have to pay some kid to chase, you know, shopping carts all over the place.
14: Oh, so that's a salary they're saving of
13: right,
14: the guy. All right,
13: right,
14: it's come full circle. Okay, Phil, thank you.
13: I've done a lot of research.
14: I thought it was very, very
15: flawed. These damn quarters are taking our jobs.
12: Yeah. Quarters and robots.
14: Remember when they started self-checkout and I was like, oh, I don't want to do that because I don't want to do that. I don't want to take anybody's job. How often does anybody take the time to actually go to checkout now where there is someone there?
12: Well, you have to at Aldi.
13: Yeah, you have no.
12: There's no self-check. Yeah,
13: sorry,
12: here's the thing about Aldi.
14: You gotta wait
12: also
14: on that one person.
12: There's only one person every time. But here's
13: but he's
12: what's
13: the
12: crazy.
13: Fastest he checker is. You've ever been to.
12: He or she.
13: Because he doesn't have to bag your crap.
12: Women work there too, Phil.
13: Yeah. They can do things.
12: Right. They can't. And they. You're right. Like you. Every time I go in there, I'm like, oh, there's nobody in there. And then I go to check out, and there's a line of 100 people, and there's
13: doesn't
12: one
13: matter.
12: Guy. And then I'm out in 5 minutes.
14: I don't know how this happened.
13: Because he doesn't have to put it in a bag.
14: Curse, as I'm shopping, I don't really see anybody in the store, and I know where they are. They're up front waiting in line.
12: They're all waiting in line.
14: Because I'm
12: going
14: to get to meet them all over the next 20 to 25 minutes.
12: It goes quick.
13: Hey,
12: it doesn't. You don't ever wait.
13: I'm a huge fan, as you know. The meat is excellent. The pork
14: I'm
13: is outstanding.
12: Is it that Argentinian meat?
13: Hey, if it is, I don't care.
12: Botulism
13: and,
12: or whatever
13: it tastes
12: it is.
13: Good.
14: And listen, in the back where the guac and stuff is, look for the burnt ends dip. And I keep forgetting to bring that in, you guys. I'm making an Aldi run tomorrow morning. I'm bringing that burnt ends dip in for you guys.
13: Actually,
14: with the lime chips.
13: Today's the day they switch out stock. Like when the Aldi finds.
12: You really do
15: that's
12: know this.
15: Crazy.
12: You
15: know
13: they're called Aldi finds.
14: You get the newsletter.
13: You damn
14: email.
13: Right I do.
14: Oh,
15: Phil, there was...
13: The last text my wife sent me was all the things that are going to be at Aldi in September. Okay?
12: You have a list? Like you're ready to rock? Are you getting the pizza back? Is the pizza coming back?
13: No, the pizza was just here.
12: Okay.
13: That was a couple of months ago.
12: I missed
13: it. No, it's a couple of weeks ago.
15: There was Aldi all over the place in Europe, Phil.
13: Sure.
15: And
12: isn't it a German company?
15: We were walking one day, and one of the girls who was American was like, there's Aldi's everywhere here. And the German, Moritz, I was with, that I became friends with, looked at her with great offense. It was like, you know where Aldi's from, right? Like, you know, Germans.
13: All the German food there. The sauerkraut is amazing.
12: I've never
13: they have their
12: sauerkraut.
13: Own brand of sauerkraut.
14: I don't know that theirs is more superior because Aldi's from Germany, Phil.
13: That was a reach. We're
14: going to
13: take the sauerkraut challenge.
14: I'm going to take you over to Trader Joe's. I'll bet you they got a pretty damn fine version of it. And it's upscale. Right.
13: Trader Joe's and Aldi are owned by the same company, I believe.
14: Get out.
13: I think
12: Shut
13: so.
12: Get out.
13: Double check that.
14: You
13: want to
14: talk about
13: that.
14: Two different groups of people going
12: yes.
14: to grocery stores?
12: 100%.
14: There aren't nearly as many yoga pants at Aldi.
12: No.
13: Let me double check.
14: And the ones there aren't nearly as much fun as the one at Trader Joe's. Well, if you've never been to a Trader Joe's, young men, 1:30-ish, like just after lunchtime, just before the young moms have to go pick up their kids at school. They're usually picking up something for dinner. That's the time. It's a show of shows.
12: It's Phil, your Aldi. I'm just gonna let you in on a little secret on the Aldi products.
13: Mm-hmm.
12: A lot of it, from what I've seen, when I read the label, it's from Illinois. Like they're not. Exporting
13: that's,
12: all of it.
13: Well,
12: so
13: yeah,
12: even their sauerkraut.
13: But there
12: probably.
13: Is German foods there that you can get. Usually it's snacks and treats.
12: I can't wait for this segment to go viral on our social media platform.
13: So just by mentioning it, will it go viral? Will all
12: know,
13: our
12: maybe.
13: Social media
14: it
13: team jump on it?
12: I mean, and then we should get free stuff from all
14: these. We should have all these sponsor
12: it right
14: now.
13: That's a great idea.
12: Just talk it into existence.
13: Okay, social media team, work your magic.
14: So their German potato salad is better there too, I guess, right?
13: Everything German is better there.
14: So have you just...
13: I've had the bratwurst.
14: You just pulled something out of your backside.
13: No,
14: they were owned by the same company as Trader Joe's.
13: No, it turns out the two brothers that founded Aldi, one of the brothers bought Trader Joe's.
14: Okay.
12: So he split off from Aldi. So he's a solo guy.
13: Well, the brothers had a falling out. So there's Aldi North and Aldi South.
12: So they're not even in the same family.
14: Really?
13: Mm-hmm. That's in Germany.
14: I can't wait for the foods that built America, the Aldi one. It's going to be
12: great.
14: Well,
12: that would be the food that built Germany.
13: Mm-hmm.
12: So that's a spinoff.
13: The brothers had a disagreement over whether to sell cigarettes.
12: You know it's going to be great.
14: Really?
12: We're going to have football tomorrow. We won't have to talk about our grocery habits.
13: Well,
14: it's just Colorado and Georgia Tech, though, so I don't know. We're still going
13: to
14: be talking about a lot of weird crap.
13: We might want to. We are the morning animals. This is
14: their guacamole is delicious, too,
13: it
14: Phil.
13: It is very
14: spicy.
13: Good. Trader Joe's has good guac, too. Probably the same kind. We are the morning animals.
14: Less cigarettes.
13: Neither one of them sells cigarettes. 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
3: 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We are the Morning Animals on this Wednesday, September 2nd. It's nice right now outside.
4: Uh-huh.
3: No, it won't stay that way.
4: We're rapidly improving. It might be under 100 next couple days, and as we get to the end of the 10-day forecast, I'm seeing some 92s down around there. I'm also seeing the beautiful, delicious, the vivacious Matt Meyer in the producer studio.

0: already.
1: Oh, yeah.
0: Thumbs up, Matt Meyer. Matt Meyer, who will be losing his sweet, sweet freedom tomorrow. Tomorrow's it. After that point,
1: yeah.
0: I'm telling you something. It is house arrest in that studio for football season.
1: Come Friday, his life is going to change in a big way, at least on the weekends.
0: He gets a stayover. He gets to be here all night for the OU game and post game, which is always a joy, and then up bright and early with us for unsportsmanlike conduct.
2: We still got that recliner out there?
3: Yeah.
4: Yes.
3: Oh, yeah.
2: That's where I will be sleeping.
1: Are you going to spend the night? Are you thinking about it?
2: Not this week, but it's been done before.
5: Phil, are you going to bring Maddie some breakfast?
1: We got to do brunch because it's an 11 a.m. start to the show. Normally, I'd bring him something from McDonald's, the breakfast selection that they have. I may have to do something a little different because, you know.
5: Because he'll be here late the previous night.
1: Do you want eggs and some bacon or do you want to go more lunch?
6: I'll take whatever, man.
1: Okay.
6: I'm not picky.
1: All right. We're
5: good.
6: Right, Phil. Does it look like I'm picky? I mean, does it look
1: us biggins got to stick together, you know.
0: He's in shape. Round is the shape, people.
1: Yeah. Oh, well, gentlemen.
0: It's been fun, man. Lots of fighting, lots of weird talk, but we are inching closer and closer to, first of all, a decision about LSU. That's coming tomorrow at some point. And then, I mean, like, real college football back in your life tomorrow night, be it Colorado and Georgia Tech, but that's okay. And then Friday, I mean, it's here. It's all here, man. It's that time.
1: We'll be back tomorrow morning, bright and early, starting at 5 a.m., whether you like it or not.
5: What fan base are we going to make mad today on social media?
1: I'm thinking the baking people.
0: We got them yesterday.
5: Probably. The grocery people. Probably.
1: The grocery people. We'll find out. We'll be back tomorrow morning, bright and early, starting at 5 a.m., whether you like it or not. In the meantime, enjoy what's left of your life.

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8: Traffic in West Oklahoma City, slow traffic at I-40 eastbound between Council Road, exit 142, and I-44, exit 147. And in Edmond, accident report at I-35 southbound at Covell Road, exit 143. Please make sure you buckle up and drive safe. That's Right Now Traffic, and I'm Tyler Adams.
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14: It's just past 9 o'clock on a Wednesday, a Johnson's of Kingfisher Wednesday. Forget the nonsense. Come to Johnson's of Kingfisher, where we are here today. Going to have a great time with you, Gideon Hamilton, and for Matt Ravis for just a couple more days before Matt returns, hopefully on Friday. And, yeah, we're couple of days away from OU football as the Sooners take on UTEP, open their season on what is hopefully the road to another national championship. And how will OSU look in their season opener against Tulsa on Saturday? Will Oklahoma State shock the world this season and have a double-digit win season? Who knows? But anything is possible, and we're going to talk about some of those possibilities coming up on the show today. The news, there's not much this morning anyway. If you're a golf fan, odds are you're a Tiger Woods fan. Tiger Woods, his latest court decision from his latest mugshot, his latest DUI or DWI, whatever it is, his license is going to be suspended for 5 years this time around. I would say better than a coin flip that he gets caught driving under the influence during this 5 years. That's my personal odds. Hopefully I'm wrong so that he doesn't kill himself or somebody else, but I'm going to say there's a better than 50-50 shot that he gets out on the road again during this period of time. I got some bold but realistic predictions for the NFL this season, courtesy of Dan Graziano from ESPN. We'll talk about that coming up here in just a little bit as well. Let's say hello to Matt Meyer. Matt, how are you doing this morning?
11: I'm doing well. Yeah, I saw that story this morning, and a buddy of mine sent it to me, and I couldn't help getting in but see this line from Mark Slaybaugh. As part of the agreement, Woods also agreed to pay $1,500 in fines, and I am reading that correctly. I just hope he set up a GoFundMe so we can all contribute to him and help him out in that regard.
14: People would.
11: I guarantee it. Yeah, you're right about that.
14: People would. Last night, Dodgers lose, but Braves lose to the Nationals. Mariners get some revenge against the Red Sox. It's too little too late. Also, the Brewers take down the Cubs as Chicago continues to slide over the last couple of weeks. Brewers get some space then over the Braves and the Dodgers in that race for number one in the National League. White Sox over the Astros, 5-1. So that gives the Rangers an opportunity to make up some ground, which they did take advantage of over the Athletics. Rockies over the Orioles. We talked about the Orioles and Blue Jays in that race. You know, probably about a 1-4 shot to get into the postseason. That didn't hurt Baltimore too much, though. Blue Jays lost to the Guardians 6-1. So some golden opportunities. Most of those went by the wayside last night. What stood out to you from a full slate of baseball as we get into really almost every series that you're seeing now? Almost everyone at least has some meaning behind it.
11: Yeah, and one that doesn't have anything to do with the playoffs at all, but a wild one in Pittsburgh last night. The Pirates beat the Giants 13-12. Paul Skeens with another rough outing. The more and more times he goes out and does not pitch well, or the other team, you know, is able to, you know, score some runs off him, the more you start to wonder, man, what is going on? I mean, you're just not, and that's the standard that he has set for himself. But, you mentioned it with the Braves losing, the Dodgers also losing. So nobody gains really any ground there. Phillies beat the Diamondbacks. So in the National League, Philadelphia has now tied Chicago. I beg your pardon. They have now passed Chicago in the wild card race. So Philadelphia is 79-60, the Cubs 78-61. So what that means is that the most overused phrase in sports, if the playoffs started today, that the Cubs would play the Phillies in Philadelphia in that wild card series. That's the way the format works now. The worst division winner plays the worst wild card, 3-6, and then the top two wild cards play each other. And the wild card series are a best of three in one location. For example, last year, Cubs and Padres played in the wild card series. All three games were in Chicago. Well, with Philadelphia beating Arizona last night, and Chicago losing to Milwaukee, the Phillies have now zoomed past Chicago and would have home field there. And that's important for Philadelphia because the Cubs, I believe, won 5 out of 7 against Philadelphia this year. So, anyway, that was notable last night. It's still, you know, the Yankees are still going to have a big lead in the American League wild card. Rangers 1.5 back. You mentioned about how the Rangers won and the Astros lost, so the Rangers gain a game on Houston there. That is right now the tightest division race, even though the Astros and Rangers both are not particularly great, but the Astros now lead the Rangers by a single game in the American League West, and I'm checking to see how much they play each other down the stretch. I don't recall if they do and how often they do. Let's see. They are done playing each other. Yeah, they're done. That's unfortunate that Houston and Texas don't play each other down the stretch. So anyway, there was some things tightening up. And again, a little bit of a change, Gideon, in the National League wild card standings with the Phillies passing the Cubs and in a position now to host the wild card series they would have.
14: So let's do this for a little bit today. 90 guys, I promise 90% of the show is going to be about OU and OSU, just like it always is. But there was something that really sparked my interest and that I'm actually passionate about today to talk about with Matt Meyer. And so we saw that Colton Cowser catch. And if the Orioles, they lost last night, but let's say that this sparks something and they get in the postseason, they make it to the World Series, then all of a sudden that elevates. Remember that Bam Adebayo block in the playoffs? Sure. It might have been the bubble over Jason Tatum, and you and me and, a lot of NBA fans remember that, but it really doesn't resonate with most people because they, it wasn't in a finals game, they didn't win at all, that kind of thing. There is more added weight when you go on to do something after a play is made, or if a play is directly correlates to some kind of success. That's just the way that it works out. And then there are some plays that are so great that they stand on their own. And so the Cowser thing, I think at the end of the day, is it going to be maybe the best play in baseball this year, or one of the three or four best plays in baseball this year? I think that's a safe bet. And considering what was on the, it's kind of like a walk-off robbery. We don't really see things like that in baseball too often. But is it going to be something that lives on forever? Only time will tell. Because there are some of these things that when you see them instantly, you know that they are forever. And so I wanted to ask people, what's the greatest catch in baseball history? And you can text in 405-900-9957. And it might be a personal preference. It might not necessarily have historical weight to it, like obviously what's cited the most as number one is Willie Mays, because that was in the World Series. And because I don't know what the number said in center field, but it felt like it was 628 to right center, and how far he had to run to go get that ball, and nobody had really seen anything like it. And we still, to this day, it's not like it's routine that guys make over-the-shoulder catches. It is more prevalent than it was in 1954, but that was something that people are just... It was mind-blowing at the time, and when you consider the physics of it, the importance of it, and everything like that, that's why that is typically number one. But I still, and people get on Jim Edmonds, Matt, for sandbagging on some of these run-ups or playing shallow, and I don't, maybe that is true. I never saw... defensively, routinely, and you can tell me if you are a Cardinals or an Angels fan and say, well, the reason why they lost so many games is because Jim Edmonds was so constantly out of position because he wanted to make a spectacular catch, or he wanted to make a late run so he could make a spectacular catch. If you can validate that for me, I'd appreciate it. But I know that Jim Edmonds made two of the greatest catches I've ever seen, and the one that was Willie Mays' full extension over the head, I don't think we're ever going to see anything like that ever again. That was so incredible. Ichiro climbing the wall and then going back across his body. Kevin Mitchell barehanded is definitely in the conversation. And then Gary Matthews Jr., the 360 at the wall. I remember that night watching that on Baseball Tonight, which I watched routinely back then when that play happened. And they were like, you know, seriously, that was more than just like, hey, you have to see this play. It's like, hey, this is going to be the best play that you see in several years. And it kind of was. And that's why that still stands up. For you, what's the best catch that you've ever seen? I don't think there's a wrong answer here.
11: Probably not a wrong answer. Well, first of all, you mentioned the ones that immediately came to mind for me. Now, I will say the Edmonds catch in Kansas City, the one, the full extension running back, and he had a similar one when he was with the Cardinals as well.
14: When he went up the hill that they used to have
11: against
14: in
11: the
14: Houston.
11: Astros. Yeah.
14: Yeah, and made the same catch, which it's probably to some degree, pardon the pun, is more difficult than the other one, but the other one just looked more spectacular.
11: Right. Well, the only thing I was going to say about the one that we were talking about when he was with the Angels in Kansas City, that one has to be downgraded because of those awful Angels uniforms. that takes that one a spot down, just, and it's not Edmund's fault. He just wearing what they put in his locker. You mentioned the Gary Matthews one, and I was trying to... I remember the play in dead center field and getting, it was one of those things where I remember, okay, it was a legacy player. I can't think. And then I had to look it up. Okay. It was Gary Matthews Jr. I couldn't think. I knew it was a junior. I just couldn't remember if it was Gary Matthews. And the other one that you mentioned, I mean, by definition, Kevin Mitchell's has to at least be brought up. He did it with his bare freaking hand on the run.
14: On the run in the outfield.
11: Yeah, it's ridiculous. When he was playing for the Kevin Mitchell was...
14: If we get responses on any of these saying that that is the best, and it's subjective to some degree, but like literally among these, and I'm sure there's some we're missing. That's why we're talking about this, because that's the fun part of it. But you literally can't argue against any of these.
11: Right.
14: You can argue for them. But I mean, they're so awesome that you really can't argue against it.
11: No, you're right. I like I said, the one the other night was incredible. But you mentioned the ones that came to mind immediately. The Edmonds one, and I think that was in Kansas City. I had forgotten until I was looking at this list, the one where he ran up the hill that you were talking about.
14: Yeah.
11: In Houston, the Gary Matthews one, you just have to see to understand what he was able to do physically. And then the Mitchell play, for somebody my age, Gideon, that's the first incredible catch that I can really remember seeing on like the highlight shows, going back. And that was in, he was with the Giants by then. And so I want to say that was 89, 90, somewhere in there.
14: He had gotten traded by the Mets.
11: Right.
14: He was on that 86 team.
11: Correct. And I can remember, and this is true, I can remember going to, like, I think I was in machine pitch at the time. I can remember going to baseball practice and talking about that with my buddies. Did you see he caught it with his bare hand? And, of course, I'm sure there was some idiot that said, no, come on, get out of here, 8, 9 years old talking. But, the Kevin Mitchell one, which I'm a little slanted towards Mitchell anyway, because I just think he was a moose of an athlete, just an incredible player. that one will always stand out to me. He made that at Busch Stadium. I want to say Ozzie Smith is the one that hit that long foul ball. Mark would know for sure.
14: I don't remember that. I'll have to watch the video of that. We didn't talk about Ichiro when he literally climbed the wall and then had sort of overrun it and reached back across his body to catch it. I remember at the time thinking, like, because, Ichiro was obviously in the midst of a stellar career. He made all these incredible throws, and he's getting 200 hits a season. Then he did that, and it's like, kind of this euphoric moment of greatness.
11: Right.
14: Where it's like, oh, my God, how great could this guy actually be? I remember that thing, watching that that highlight.
11: Well, there's been a lot of, and you're right, the Willie Mays one stands out. I think circumstances, help. It was an incredible catch, not to say that it wasn't. I'm just saying that because it happened in the World Series, that one is always going to, you know, be on a short list of the greatest ones we've ever seen. And yeah, and I don't remember the dimensions, but you know, back then, you know, center field was way farther out than what it is now.
14: Yeah, yeah. All right, we're going to welcome in Jeff Johnson here at Johnson's of Kingfisher. Jeff, almost here. We're about 4 days away from football season. Pretty exciting.
15: Boy, it is exciting. Hopefully we get some cooler weather before too long to make it feel like football season.
14: You would, yeah, you would hope so, especially those first couple of home games here in September. You kind of roll the dice on some of those. But what do you think about this year's team? Obviously, it's a new era, but what do you think is a reasonable expectation for the guys this year? Just be more competitive in conference games,
15: hope,
14: things
15: you
14: like
15: know,
14: that?
15: But it's hard to tell. You know, all these teams have so many new players. It's just kind of hard to grasp. Until you know, you don't know people's the roster. You know, it's just a weird age.
14: Yeah, it is. Tell us what's going on out here at Johnson's.
15: Well, you know, we have a really good selection of inventory right now. So, and a lot of rebates. They've come out with a lot of good rebates. So, if you're needing a, you know, we specialize in trucks and Jeeps. So, if you need a half ton, you know, we have crazy good rebates right now on those. And then heavy duties. You know, if you need a diesel, gas, we you know, they've been. All manufacturers are a little light on rebates on those, and they finally have come out with good rebates. So if you're looking for good rebates, we've got them.
14: And I know you guys are really proud of your service department out here as well.
15: We pride ourselves on our service department. You know, we say they sell cars for us. So bring your car in, whether you bought it here or not, we'll take a look at it.
14: Jeff, thanks for stopping by.
15: Thanks,
14: we appreciate
15: Gideon.
14: It, man. All right, Jeff Johnson's out here at Johnson's of Kingfisher. Quick drive from OKC, and if you're in the area, even if you didn't buy from these guys, oh, man, I don't want to go back to the dealer all the way in OKC or all the way in Norman or all the way in Tulsa. Come by. They'll service your car for you here, even if you didn't buy here. And I think once you check out all the inventory they got on the lot, you talked about the rebates, some of the deals they have, I think you'll find a dealer for life here at Johnson's. That's what they want. Once you buy with the Johnsons, you probably won't go anywhere else after that. Great to see Jeff, John, and the entire crew out here at Johnson's Kingfisher. Forget the nonsense. Come to Johnson's Chrysler, Jeep, Dodge, and Ram.
11: Hey, Gideon, can I say something real quick about the Johnsons? If for no other reason, Oklahoma State's got to be better for those guys' sake. Let me tell you something. Those guys have been such faithful, long supporters of OSU athletics. There were games in the 80s at the old Lewis Field where if you look behind the end zones where, you know, those old, you know, advertisements were, however big they were or whatever, Johnson's was advertising at Lewis Field when Thurman and Barry were running around. So if for no other reason, OSU has got to be better for those guys, because you want to talk about loyal pokes. They definitely are.
14: No question. Coming up next, we'll read some of your texts again. We're going to talk plenty about OU and OSU's seasons again today. But in the meantime, what do you think is the greatest catch in baseball history? 405-900-9957. 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
14: Spence 920 on a Wednesday from Johnson's and Kingfisher. This is The Drive on the Sports Animal. Gideon Hamilton in for Matt Ravis today. Matt Meyer back inside our Sports Animal studios. Man, our predecessors, the Morning Animals, got some vitriol flowing over the last couple of days.
11: Yeah, no kidding. Somebody turned up the voltage on them, right?
14: Yeah, this was the most social engagement that we've gotten with the Sports Animal in quite some time. Was Curtis. Wasn't able to listen to the clip. I saw the transcription audio while I was doing a show, insinuating that OSU was basically just North Texas from a year ago, and that didn't sit too kindly with Tyler Adams and some of the OSU fan base. And so people passionate going into this time of year, you can certainly understand that. So we were having this conversation before we went to break. We're going to talk plenty of OU and OSU today. But, Matt, I'm curious if we got any text message on our Giants text line.
11: Yeah, we got a lot of text messages in response to our question of the greatest catch in baseball of all time. The first text we've gotten during our portion of the show, though, real quickly, can you talk quickly how to watch the OU game? I'm confused. Oklahoma UTEP game, SEC Network Plus. 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It is not on SEC Network that is available through a lot of cable and satellite systems. Basically, it is an online availability for the Oklahoma and UTEP game. Remind me of this one, this catch, because I don't remember it. I'm not saying the texter's wrong. From the 405, Aaron Hicks's full sprint diving catch to win the game. If he drops it, they lose. That's got to be up there. I'm trying to remember what catch this texter is talking about, and I fail to remember it. I believe him or her. I just don't remember it.
14: So this was against the Twins. Aaron Hicks was with the Yankees at the time. They were up by two in the bottom of the 10th, and the bases were loaded. And Aaron Hicks, it was a full extension diving catch. If that gets down, the Twins win that game. I don't know. I'm not sure. Was that a playoff game? I don't remember. I remember the catch, and it's an awesome catch, and you figure out, you know, time and score, and obviously that gives it some weight. But I don't remember what the stakes were.
11: It was not a playoff game. What I'm seeing here, July 23rd of 2019, Yankees beat the Twins 14-12. It was in Minneapolis. Let's see, leading 14-12, bottom of 10, Yankees face bases loaded, two outs against Kepler. And Hicks caught the ball, which, I mean, I'm looking at video here. If he does not catch that, because, see, there were two outs and the bases were loaded. So on contact, the runner from first is going to be going and is not going to have to wait up to see if he catches the ball. So more than likely, if he does not come up with it, the Twins would have won the game 15-14. So, yeah, that one definitely, after watching this video again, it definitely warrants a call. A couple of people have texted Gideon, and one person called off the air, and this is going to sound like I'm trying to diminish it, and I swear I'm not.
14: Yeah.
11: But the Bo Jackson catch against the Orioles, now, the catch was a terrific play. He had to run down the ball. The athletic feat of running up the wall like Spider-Man, that was after the catch. Now, again, an amazing, and please don't anybody, I'm probably the biggest Bo Jackson fan at the station. If not, I'll fight some. Maybe you and I can fight over that. The Morning Animals want to fight over OSU in North Texas.
14: They'll
11: maybe
14: do some numbers.
11: Really. Yeah, that'll get ratings going. But no, listen, I've said it before. Bo Jackson, when I was growing up, was on a very short list of my favorite athletes. I'm not trying to take away from that catch at all. The amazing athletic feat, it was kind of two different things, because he caught the ball on a dead sprint and then runs up the wall at Old Memorial Stadium. Just to hear the announcers, just to hear Gary Thorne and the Orioles crew just losing their minds over what he did is what I'll always remember.
14: The same thing with Jeter, and why people put the Jeter catch in there is because the aftermath of the actual catch and the disregard for their body, Bo's improvisation to avoid running into the wall, and Jeter obviously didn't have that luxury, but the catches themselves are terrific, but I just don't think that they're in kind of a Kevin Mitchell, Edmonds, Matthews type of territory.
11: From the 405 on the Johnny's Text Nation line, the Jim Edmonds catch is my number one all time. The problem is you got to define which Jim Edmonds catch you're talking about.
14: Yeah, I know. For a while, and there were others that were really, really terrific during that time, but the Angels catch for me was just above and beyond.
11: Oh,
14: but he had some incredible plays. Yeah.
11: Let's see. Too Tall Paul chimes in with the bow play. I think I vaguely remember this from the 405, Johnny's Text Nation line. Not the best catch of all time whatsoever, but Posada, when he got tangled up behind the plate and caught the pop-up barehanded. I can vaguely remember that, and I would agree, not necessarily the greatest catch of all time, but he did make the barehanded play. From the 405, and I'm envisioning this play. I think it's the one the texter is referring to. I'll always remember Rodney McCray catching the ball while running through the fence.
14: Oh, yeah. That's right.
11: That was a minor league game, I think, where a guy caught the ball and literally ran through the wooden fence. Like, he literally went through the Chico's Bail Bond sign or whatever it was. I mean,
14: when I was young, I didn't have cable, and one of the only time I was able to see sports was Spanning the Globe with Lynn Berman on the Today Show.
11: Yeah.
14: And that was part of the intro of that segment. And he would play highlights from the week. But that's, you know, I've seen that catch, you know, dozens of times because I used to watch that. That was kind of like SportsCenter for me, mainly. But the catch and the aftermath of that catch is spectacular and almost unbeatable. When you consider him going through the cleanliness with the way that the panel broke, I mean it's one of the most picturesque, and in a way it's funny, and in a way it's scary.
11: It's
14: totally spectacular, that play.
11: From the 405 on the Johnny's Text Nation line, any line drive off the bat to the pitchers are amazing catches. Or even the one with the line drive off the bat to the pitcher that went through his shirt and was stuck in his shirt. I believe I've seen that. I don't remember the exact pitcher. Oh, boy, somebody's trying to be cute with Bartman. He didn't catch the ball, though. That's the problem. I hope that guy, whoever this is from the 405, I hope you stub your toe. Let's see. Okay, somebody just sent us a card of a Nitro card that he had. Let's see. What about miscatches? The Canseco missing the ball bounced off his head in Cleveland brings that up. Another vote for the bow play. Let's see. Okay, now help me out with this. The fan that caught the ball off of Nelson Cruz's head against the Giants in the World Series? I'm not remembering. I'm not saying it didn't happen. I just don't recall it. When I guess a ball, I can remember another instance of a ball hitting off an outfielder's head. I didn't remember that happening against the Giants in the World Series, though. I know the Rangers played the Giants in the series in 2010. I just don't remember the play.
14: Yeah, I am trying to look for this here. There was a catch that somebody made off of a Nelson Cruz foul ball once that was pretty nice. But, no, I don't know that one for sure.
11: Another vote. Now, this is not a catch for an out, but it was an incredible play. I will grant the texter this. From the 785 area code in Kansas, not a catch, but Ozzie Smith made a diving one-handed grab when he was with the Padres. He dove and believed the ball hit a rock. He grabbed it out of the air. That was an amazing play, and is worth mentioning.
14: By the way, I've pulled up the bow catch. I mean, he's 15 to 20 yards in front of the warning track when he makes that play. So it's kind of like, oh, that's a nice catch. It is all about what happens after.
11: Yeah, right. Yeah, exactly. And again, not taking anything away from running on the ball.
14: Good Lord. Yeah, not to disparage Bo Jackson at all, but if you go back and you watch the play, it seems like he gets further out every time that you watch it. Like if you remember it from the time that it happened, and then you remember it from the highlight videos, it's like he's a step in front of the warning track, and he has to go up the wall. His momentum takes it through. He probably could have shouldered into the wall here, but I don't think that would be well advised. And with his athleticism, he chose an unprecedented route.
11: I don't even know if that's the most amazing thing I've seen Bo do on a baseball field. There was a throw he made in Tiger Stadium.
14: Oh, the Harold Reynolds throw?
11: I wasn't even talking about the Harold Reynolds play.
14: the Harold Reynolds throw, that's the most spectacular thing that Bo did.
11: It very well could be.
14: I know people say breaking a bat over his head or something like that, but the throw against Harold Reynolds, I'll look up the throw in Tiger Stadium.
11: The throw in Tiger Stadium. Well, here's the play I'm talking about in Tiger Stadium. So Bo Jackson is in left field, and he has to run in to catch a fly ball. But he doubles off the runner at first base. Runner at first base had gotten off the base too far. And if ever a throw in the sport of baseball merited the description of a laser, it was this throw. And it, when you watch the play, I swear to you, Gideon, I swear to you, the final 20 or 30 feet of the throw, the ball picks up speed. You have to see it to believe. It's probably an optical illusion. I'm just saying, Bo runs in, catches this ball, and doubles off a guy at first base from left field. It's shallow left field, but still, he just throws. I've never seen a guy make a throw where the last 20 or 30 feet it looked like it picked up speed. He made a. Bo made another great throw in Yankee Stadium. This is when Bo was with the White Sox. Bo was playing right field. Yeah.
14: Yeah.
11: Anyway, there's a bunch.
14: The one in Yankee Stadium, Matt, I remember that because it looks like he's playing long toss.
11: Yes.
14: And he throws it from, it's maybe 5 yards in front of the track.
11: Right.
14: And he throws it like he, there's effort behind the throw. It's not like he just, you know, took a step and threw. But it is very, in terms of trying to just throw a laser, it is closer to nonchalant.
11: Yes.
14: And he basically, but it for other guys, it's like, you know, you take your entire effort, you put your entire body into making this throw over to third base. And for Bo, it's like he takes a step forward, throws it, and beats the guy tagging from second to third by like a step. It's really, really insane to watch.
11: Well, and that's the deal. He didn't even really get his whole body behind it. There was no crow hop.
14: Yeah.
11: There was no. It wasn't like he was running in to catch the ball. It just an amazing play. One other one we'll read here, and we'll get back to these later. Let's see. This is from Landon. Which one do you guys choose? So Landon is giving us the choice.
14: Okay.
11: Any Griffey catch at the wall, but especially the grab he makes leaping at the wall at the end of Little Big League to rob the Twins and PCA's mom at a spot in the playoffs. Or Henry Roengarter's ultimate redemption of robbing a home run at the end of Rookie of the Year. Two best baseball catches of all time. Appreciate that from Landon. That brings back some memories.
14: So Griffey was the heel in that.
11: Oh
14: moment,
11: my gosh!
14: Because you're cheering for the you're cheering for Billy and the Twins to win that game. That was like the wild card game, or there was a one game playoff, or whatever it was to get into the postseason. But when Griffey makes that catch, you're like, oh no!
11: Yeah.
14: Obviously, Kenny made some awesome plays during his career as well. The one where he goes up for the robbery, in my memory, I'm not watching it now, in my memory, it was dead center, Matt, and he's so excited that he caught it, he brings it back. That was a really, really cool, indelible moment as well.
11: Oh,
14: we're having
11: a
14: great time out here at Johnson's at Kingfisher. Forget the nonsense. Come to Johnson's Chrysler, Jeep, Dodge, and Ram. 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Coming up next, what if I told you some various results from OU and OSU? Would it change the way you think about the season? We'll discuss that when we return to The Drive on the Sports Animal.
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14: It's just past 9:40 on a Wednesday here at Johnson's at Kingfisher. Gideon Hamilton in for Matt Ravis on the drive. Another congratulations to Matt and Rachel on the birth of their son, Oliver, late last week. Matt will hopefully return here before game time of OU and UTEP. Pete Nakos, courtesy of On3, reporting this morning that several SEC programs are exploring adding former NFL players and 2022 recruits ahead of the season, despite all the focus on solely LSU. And so with the latest court ruling and SEC officials' seemingly unified stand breaking down on, hey, we're going to enforce these penalties no matter what, and people can tell us that we're wrong after that. Courtesy of Pete's reporting here, Matt, looks like several teams are at least looking at the potential of bringing in players that did not make it in the NFL and still have eligibility remaining, the way the current system dictates in college football. Are the Sooners one of those teams? We'll ask Cale Gundy and Mark Rogers coming up at 11 o'clock. But if OU added a former NFL player, a player that was formerly a college player, went to the NFL, got cut from their preseason roster, what do you think most of the response would be from the OU fan base? What do you think the consensus would be? And I've got three different responses here.
11: Okay.
14: One, an adamant no. Number two, don't like it, but you do what you got to do. Or number three, I like it. What do you think most of the responses would boil down to?
11: It would not be number one. I think a lot of people would have response three. I do think there would be a pretty good subsection of people that would have response number two. But I don't think what's the term? It probably doesn't apply here, but selective morality. And by the way, this this isn't just an OU thing. I mean, it could be Kentucky or Florida or whoever. But I think that when it comes to one's favorite team, I think people tend to justify some things a little bit. So I would not anticipate a lot of people having response one. I think there would be a good mix of response two and response three. And I stress this is not specific to OU. This would be any SEC team. OU is one of them. I think that after the season, depending on the impact that player made, that would shape a reaction to it at that time. Like, for example, if a guy came in and just didn't do anything, wasn't in the rotate, whatever the case was, something happened, he didn't play well, I think you'd hear a lot more people after the season say, yeah, that's not the right thing to do. But if a guy came in and

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2: I mean, these coaches' jobs are on the line. Their salaries are on the line. So I can,
3: right,
2: even if it's not the ideal thing, I can at least understand why coaches would say, you know, we could use another defensive end, you know, that kind of thing.
4: Mm-hmm. Yeah, I mean, amateur athletics, to some extent, at least in this regard,
2: is dead.
4: Don't exist.
2: Yeah,
4: yeah.
2: Right.
4: And so this really is going from one job to another. There are no parameters like that for us in our normal lives, for the most part, unless there's, some kind of non-compete or something like that. Maybe they need that worked into their into contracts moving forward. But I don't think that there's any way that legally those could even be enforced in that way, if somebody truly challenged those. So because you have no more amateur status, it really is like, hey, I'm going to go over here and do this and work for this company, and then, okay, well, maybe I can come back and work for your company. You know, that's kind of the way it is.
2: Mm-hmm. We are getting some responses really quickly on the Johnny's Text Nation line. One listener says, if they help us win, bring them all. Another listener says, why would anyone care? Kyle texts in on the Johnny's Text Nation line. Jim was saying yesterday, OU fans used to want their team to cheat, and I'd agree they'd be happy. From the 806, which I think that's a Lubbock area code, which would be understandable with the content of this message. OU fans' response would be, at least we aren't Texas Tech trying to play Soresby. Let's see. From the 405, this listener says, if it's a circumstance of adding to the depth chart due to injuries, it would be something that'd be a possibility. Granted, he still has to go out and earn the starting role. This person is an OU fan from the from Muskogee. He says, he or she says, OU fan here, I'd be livid if we brought back guys that went to camp. We don't need to do that crap. We're not LSU. From the 940 area code, which is in the state of Texas, basically depends on if LSU is, or if they can do it. If they do, whoever then, there's some syntax issue here. No reason you shouldn't. If for any reason Dominic Williams had a fifth year left, I don't know, he'd be on my roster Friday. And then somebody else says, I'd worry about losing a locker room if someone competed for and won a starting position through camp. All of a sudden, someone who wasn't in your camp becomes a starter who wasn't on campus. I tried to run Lane Kiffin's statement through the BS meter when he said the other day, you know, our players are all for it. Our players, you know, if they're going to make us better, by all means, let's bring them back. I'm not sure I totally believe that, but I can see, I'll put it to you this way. I'll bet you the players to whom Lane is referring to are the players that know their starting position is locked up.
4: Yes, the 95%
2: correct
4: of the team. But that's on a rotating basis. The 95%
2: right
4: of the team, that they're not looking at that position, because if it's somebody who is at their position, then all of a sudden that 95%
2: that might change their opinion
4: changes
2: a little bit. Yeah.
4: The 5% is now, instead of the receiver room, it's the, you know, linebacker room. You know, that kind of deal. So anyway, we're having a great time at Johnson's at Kingfisher today. Forget the nonsense. Drive to Johnson's, Chrysler, Jeep, Dodge, and Ram. Some great rebates to take advantage of here. Coming up next, what if I told you some different hypotheticals about OU's season this year? Would that change your opinion on the way you think the season is going to go down? We'll play that game with you and Matt Meyer when we return. This is The Drive on the Sports Animal.
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22: Hey, sir. Just past 10 o'clock on a Wednesday. This is The Drive on The Sports Animal, coming to you from Johnson's at Kingfisher. Gideon Hamilton in for Matt Ravis for a couple more days. Matt Meyer back inside our Sports Animal studios. Our text question of the day: what's the greatest catch in Major League Baseball history? The greatest catch that you've seen? Still would love to hear you weigh in on that, and we'll read some of those a little bit later on. What if OU took one of these ex-NFL guys? Would you care? Would anybody care? Be a little weird, but I don't know if anybody would get up in arms about it unless they didn't play well. Yeah, then that could be an issue. So we talked about this yesterday, and I'm going to go one extreme to the other. One of my favorite things in life, Matt Meyer, is to say, hey, what if this happened? Or what do you think is going to happen here? And get a response and say, what if this happened, and get a completely different response.
23: Right.
22: For instance, nobody thought OU was going to beat Alabama and Tennessee back-to-back on the road a season ago. There's also a scenario where you go, I remember doing this with Al, but I try to do this as much as possible with people saying, hey, what if they lost these two games? Well, you know, well, what if they lost them both by 30? Oh, well, I lost them by 30. You know, I love stuff like that.
23: Mm-hmm.
22: Because
23: sure.
22: it exposes how passionate we are about something and how locked in we are to something. And I'm not saying people should be locked into what they think this season is going to be like in terms of record. Everything is so fluid with injuries, really just the way that team chemistry plays out as well. And also it's far, far more difficult for us to project how good other teams are that we don't necessarily focus on. We don't even know how good the teams that we cover are going to be. See our discussion yesterday from 2023 and 2024 for Oklahoma State football. So we've already done this with one game with you yesterday, and you have already amended your position on anything that happens in the UTEP game would change the way that you think about OU's season. You have admitted that you would be less optimistic about this season if this game is close.
23: Yes.
22: And we went one way or the other. One, you know, defensively, I think one of the projections that I threw out was like 42-26 or something like that.
23: Or 19-12, I think, was the one.
22: 19-12 was the one where you thought, uh-oh,
23: yeah,
22: this is going to look very much like the last couple of games of the year of last year did. So,
23: and of course, that was after saying I hate overreacting, and I just admitted to you,
22: right.
23: if Oklahoma scores less than 20 against UTEP, I'm going to overreact.
22: Even if the game is close. So right. Let me go through a few of these other games on this schedule, and be honest with me here. And again, it's not like I'm not being critical of you for not being locked in.
23: I'm with
22: you. It's just to see how much our opinion changes based on the nature of a result. Maybe not necessarily the result itself.
23: Sure.
22: But for the sake of this game, I am from the future. If you were going to ask the question, how you know, I am from the future. And I am going to give you these scenarios of what happened in these games. But you have Oklahoma going 9-3
23: yes.
22: this season. And I'm giving you information that we all want for prior to a result, and you can change your projection. So Oklahoma goes into Michigan and wins 38-7.
23: I think I would stay at 9-3 because it's so early in the year, and maybe
22: Michigan might stink.
23: They might suck. Exactly. That's exactly what I was going to say. So I think while I certainly that would exceed my expectations as far as the margin of victory that Oklahoma, because I think OU will win at Michigan. If they go up there 38-7, dominate the game, I'll be more optimistic about OU's chances, but I probably would not change my record prediction if you tell me that result.
22: Yeah. Okay, Oklahoma loses at Michigan 38-24.
23: Yeah, I mean,
22: Do you want to change from 9-3?
23: I probably would, just by definition, because what I have said is OU will go 9-3, and what I have said even more so is that they'll lose to Georgia, lose to Texas, and they'll lose one more game sometime in the month of November. One of those November conference games. So if they do lose to Michigan, particularly if they give up 38 to Michigan, I think coming out of that game, I would probably have to somewhere along the way, because right now I think they'll beat Michigan. If they lose to Michigan, just logically speaking, I would have to say they'd be worse than what I think.
22: Would you go to 8-4?
23: Yes.
22: Or would it be enough to consider 7?
23: No, I'd probably go down to 8-4. I wouldn't just totally overreact.
22: All right. New Mexico is next. New Mexico is far better than UTEP.
23: Yes, that's right.
22: Won some games last year and had some close calls. We had a big diatribe, me and J. Morgan Harder, about New Mexico. He thinks that they're a player in that game. I don't, but they're certainly better than UTEP.
23: Yes, correct.
22: That part of the discussion is not up for debate. They should be this year anyway. What if I told you that Oklahoma beat New Mexico 27-21?
23: I don't think I would change my record any because of what you said. Look, Oklahoma should beat New Mexico by more than 6, but there's been years where Oklahoma, particularly early in the season, has played a non-conference team without a name, and they may have won the game by a touch. I always remember the famous clip of the Utah State game. I think it was in 2010, where Oklahoma was messing around with Utah State, and TV captured the audio. We used it a lot of Stoops on the sideline saying, "Hey, this is Utah State. What are we?" You know, that kind of thing. That's why I remember that game. Oklahoma only beat Utah State by a touchdown that day, and they still went on to go 10-2 and win the Big 12. They went out to the Fiesta Bowl, I think, crushed UConn. Anyway, point is, OU still had a really good season that year, despite a result against Utah State that did not inspire a lot of optimism.
22: The game that we're playing here is we're going into the season, and you're making a season-long prediction about Oklahoma. This is for the people that are playing along in their car, or at home, or at work. And so we all want information. Hey, this is what these gamblers want. Hey, so-and-so is dealing with a shoulder injury. So-and-so might not play this week. So-and-so and so-and-so are kind of fighting back and forth, could bleed in. You're looking for any bit of information that you can get going into a game to inform your opinion. Right now, I'm giving you one piece of information about the season. I'm giving you one score. Does that result and the way that seemingly that game plays out completely change your opinion of the season enough to where it would change the record that you project, just the overall feel that you have in the season? What if, considering everything we said, OU beat New Mexico 55-6?
23: I don't think I would change anything there, just because, again, number one, New Mexico is much better than UTEP, but we don't know necessarily how good they are. I don't think I would amend my record even if they destroyed New Mexico. Which I'm with you on New Mexico. They're, I know it doesn't sound like much. They're better, certainly better than UTEP.
22: Yeah. So the next one, this is going to be kind of interesting. Because you have Georgia as one of the teams that is that is going to defeat OU, yes. right? What if they beat OU 55-17?
23: Well, giving up 55 would concern... that would have to concern you. And I know Georgia's really, really good, but this is also a Georgia team last year that struggled to hit a lot of big plays. I think it was last year where they had that shootout with Ole Miss. That was a really good game. But still, this is a Georgia team, as good as they are consistently, they weren't the Oklahoma offense from 2008 that we talked about yesterday. Mm-hmm. You know?
22: Yeah.
23: If they gave up 55 to Georgia, I'd probably would say, yeah, this defense, they have a long way to go. And so, yeah, if they gave up that much to Georgia, I would probably say somewhere along the way, yeah, I think I would, Gideon. I really would. I think Georgia beats OU. I wouldn't pick Georgia to score 55. So if they did, then that means this OU defense.
22: Yeah.
23: I mean, yeah, we could say it was just a bad day, but that's a really bad day.
22: Well, you give up that many. There's an unconventional score in there. There's turnovers.
23: Probably.
22: There's things like that.
23: Yeah.
22: Now, what if the only thing I told you that I knew about this season is that OU goes to Athens and beats Georgia 24-21?
23: No, I don't think.
22: Would you change from 9-3? Would you go up from that prediction?
23: I probably would, just because I feel pretty strongly that Georgia's one of the games they're going to lose. So
22: okay.
23: I think kind of by definition, I'd almost have to say that, yes, they would. I'd probably upgrade to 10-2. I still think that Texas is better than Oklahoma going into that game, or at least as of now, September 2nd. So I would say that Oklahoma would probably still lose to Texas. And I still have a feeling Oklahoma's going to stub their toe somewhere else along the way. And again, it's much more likely in the month of November based on who they're playing then. So, but if they have a win over Georgia, then that means they've already won a game I thought they would lose. So, I would probably, if they go to Athens and win, and you ask me on football feedback that day, what do you think OU's record would be? I would say 10-2.
22: Okay. All right. So that would change. I think that's reasonable. I think a lot of people would probably change their expectations as well. If you said, hey, I mean, what do you think about the OU season? By the way, they're going to beat Georgia. I can tell you for a certainty they're going to beat Georgia.
23: Right.
22: Then not only does that mean, hey, that was one of those games that I thought that they were going to lose, but because of everybody's opinion about Georgia, who maybe Georgia's going to go 6-6 this year. They're not, but you know what I mean. Maybe they're going to be off this
23: right.
22: year, or maybe that's going to be the only game that they lose. It's probably closer to that, but it changes the way that you think about the strength of the team overall, even though that's only one result. And the same thing is to be said for, hey, if you lose to Michigan by 3 touchdowns, does that mean you had a bad game? Or does that mean that, hey, I thought that was going to be one of the games that you win, so I'm taking one loss out or I'm taking one win out and putting one loss in the column? No, it really changes the way that you think about the team when you have a result like that. I've got one more for this segment, and that's Mississippi State. If I told you they beat Mississippi State 49-10, does that change anything?
23: No.
22: Because I don't know if people think that they're that much better than them. That would be an impressive. You go on the road and beat somebody 49-10, that's In the league, that's pretty good.
23: It is pretty good. It's pretty impressive, and that's a bigger margin of victory than what I would probably say if you asked me to pick a score today.
22: Yeah.
23: But no, I wouldn't like for example, Gideon. Let's say at that point, OU is whatever and two. 6-2, whatever the record would be at that time. At that point, even if they go to Starkville and win big, I would probably still say, yeah, they're probably going to stub their toe somewhere in that stretch. Florida, and I may be out of order here, but Florida, Ole Miss, A&M, Missouri. I still think one of those four, the Sooners will trip up somewhere. So, no, that result would not cause me to change my predicted record.
22: Yeah. Although, if you would tell me, hey, Oklahoma is going to beat Mississippi State 49-10 on the road. What do you think is more likely at that point, that they will be undefeated or that they will have lost three games? At that point, you know, judging on that score, I think it would be more likely, even though this is unlikely in any scenario, but if you're telling me just that score,
23: Right.
22: I'm telling you it's probably more likely that they're undefeated rather than they've already lost three games to that point in the season. You see what I'm saying? Because of the nature of that win. I know both are incredibly unlikely, but I'm just saying now, if I tell you, hey, pick the record for OU, the only thing I know about this season for sure is that they lose at Mississippi State. That's the only thing I can tell you. Would you go worse? Would you go worse than 8-4?
23: Yes.
22: Yes,
23: I would. Would I go worse than 8-4?
22: Yeah. Would you go worse than 8-4? I
23: would probably pick 8-4. Okay. If the only piece of information that you're able to look into a crystal ball and tell me is that they lost at Mississippi State, I do not expect them to lose at Mississippi State. But I don't know that I would just overreact and say, well, they're going to go 5-7. You know what I'm saying? I think I would pick 8-4. If the only thing you told me is they lose to the Bulldogs, I think I would still say Georgia, Texas, and somewhere in November. I think I would say 8-4. So I would not necessarily just go off a cliff with it.
22: Okay. Here at Johnson's the Kingfisher, we'll go through a few more games here, and you can play along. You can text along and say, well, one of these scenarios really made me think about the season. If this was this egregious and this was all that you told me about the season, I would down my forecast downgrade my forecast, you know, like two whole games or three games or something. Like, if we lose this game or if we win by this much or we win this game, then I think this is going to be really – you can text us that 405-900-9957, Johnson's Chrysler, Jeep, Dodge, and Ram. Beautiful cars on the lot, great rebates to take advantage of, fantastic service department as well. 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
8: I'm Noble McIntyre of McIntyre Law, and I represent hundreds of Oklahoma families who've been forced to sue their insurance company because of a secret program designed to deny their claims. Wind and hail wrecked their homes, and they had insurance, but their claim was denied. It wasn't denied because it wasn't valid. It was denied because it saved the insurance company billions. The secret Wind Hail Initiative was implemented statewide. 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
22: It's just past 10:20 on a Wednesday. This is The Drive on the Sports Animal. Gideon Hamilton, along with Matt Meyer, back inside our Sports Animal studios. Going to welcome in Kel Gundy and Mark Rogers coming up here in just a few minutes. And we'll also have Bruce Howard, who is the play-by-play voice of the Tulsa Golden Hurricane, joining us in the 11 o'clock hour at some point. So Tulsa fans in the area, you want to stay tuned for that. What is... Gosh, it's been so long since I've been there. The last time that I was in Tulsa to cover a game, it was the 12:45 a.m. Oof. Start.
23: Oof.
22: And our PD at the time, when the game was starting, was like talking to me about doing post game, and so I tried to gently ease him into the direction of, man, I don't know if anybody is going to be listening at the, you know, what time do you think this is going to be over? And I had purposefully, you know, put the number really, really late. And so eventually it was decided that we were not going to do a post game. It was very...
23: I was going
22: to some maneuvering there by psychological maneuvering there by me to make that happen. But
23: okay, so
22: that's the last time I That's the last time I've been up there for a game. So that has been, I think that was in 2011, maybe.
23: So the first lesson there is do not get into psychological warfare with Hamilton because he will whip your ass. Okay, that's the first thing. I was trying to remember if we did post game. It seemed like we didn't because, no. I mean, the game probably went to what, like 3 o'clock or whatever. I don't think it was well past that.
22: It was well past that because it started after midnight, and there were a zillion points scored in that game.
23: Yeah.
22: Tulsa turned the ball over 5 times, but they had like 500 yards or something, if I remember right. But, yeah, the guys were scoring every 2 minutes. It was going on till at least 4. I remember those guys that stayed for postgame got home at like 7 o'clock in the morning or something crazy like that.
23: Yeah.
22: The reason why I bring that up, though, it's been a long time, and then they didn't play for a while, but what do you think the crowd consistency is up there? Do you think it's 60-70% OSU fans?
23: Oh, more. I'd say more.
22: Okay, really?
23: I would be because of the excitement with the new coach and the excitement that Mestermaker brings. I would say at least 80% orange in the stands.
22: Wow.
23: And then probably 7 or 8% people in black clothing. So, I mean, we're talking close to 90%, I think, are going to be in orange and black. So, yeah, I would expect a lot. I've been up there for an Oklahoma versus Tulsa game, and that was, you know, I mean, 90% is probably conservative in that respect. So, yeah, I think it's going to be the vast majority. And that's why I said yesterday, this is not a road game. I mean, who's kidding who here? I mean, this... No disrespect to Tulsa, but, I mean, you're going to see the vast majority of folks in orange on Saturday.
22: All right, so we're going through OU's schedule. I'm from the future. What if I told you the result of one game, would it change the way that you think about the season and the way that it's going to go? For instance, Matt Meyer, if I told you, hey, they go to Gainesville and lose this year,
23: right,
22: would that change the way that you think about this season for Oklahoma?
23: I don't think so, because that's one of the games that I think they could trip up and lose in the month of November. Now, what I have said is if I had to pick one of the final four games of the year, I would probably pick the Ole Miss game at home, because I think Ole Miss is going to be the best team of those four teams they play at the end of the year. So if you made me say, okay, well, Matt, you can't just say one of the four they're going to lose. You have to tell me which game it's going to be. I would probably pick Ole Miss, but I think this team is better than 8-4. So if the only thing you told me about this season is they will lose in Gainesville, I think I would still stick with 9-3.
22: Yeah, okay, I gotcha. Now, what if I told you, and again, this plays into what has happened to this point and what could happen after. If I told you they went to Gainesville and they won 35-6, would that, because I have such little faith in Florida, I don't know if it would make me change the way that I think, but if you're that, again, that dominant in an SEC road environment, especially that one, no matter how the team is playing,
23: right,
22: it would make me think that you know, that this team didn't go 7-5. You know what I mean? Like, it would make me think if you beat Florida 35-6, and that's the only thing I know about this season, I think this team is pretty good, and that's with me not having any faith in Florida.
23: Mm-hmm. Yeah, if you told me that OU would beat Florida 35-6, that would not cause me to change my predicted record, but I would say that would give me a slight dose of a little more optimism.
22: Yes, right.
23: You know, I would say, well, if they're good enough to go to Gainesville and win 35-6, and like you said, Gideon, who the hell knows how good Florida will be. Now,
22: right,
23: going down there, I mean, we've seen years where Florida has not been that great, still beat teams down there. I think it was a couple of years ago, they beat a pretty good LSU team, a pretty good Ole Miss team down there. So if that's what you told me, that they won down there going away, I don't know if I would up my record, but I would say, well, that's kind of impressive now. I mean, you know, I'd be a little more optimistic.
22: If I told you they beat Mississippi 35-15, would you change from 9-3 to 10-2?
23: I don't think so.
22: Okay.
23: But again, I will say that if I had to center in on the third game that I think they're going to lose, it would be the Mississippi game. So if they beat Mississippi by 20, and that's all I knew about the upcoming season, I'd be more optimistic, but I would probably...
22: Right. You'd feel better. You'd feel more assured in your prediction. Same score with A&M, 35-15?
23: Yeah, same thing. Yeah.
22: Same thing. Mm-hmm. Okay. What if I told you I only had one result in the crystal ball, and the only thing I can tell you about this season is that they lose to Missouri the last week of the season? This one's probably a little bit different because people are looking past Missouri this season. It's still a road game. The problem with me receiving that information, if somebody told me that, is it's the last game of the season, and it starts to make you think of, okay, did something go wrong along the way?
23: Uh-huh. Right.
22: When it's a loss that you're not anticipating, it's like, okay, did somebody get hurt? Is there bad momentum? If you're telling me the only thing you know about this season is you lost to Missouri the last week of the season, I don't instinctively think 11-1.
23: Yeah, I would agree with that. If the only piece of information I had was what you just said, they lose to Missouri, then yeah, they're probably, I don't think that would be their only loss. I don't think that'd be their only loss anyway.
22: Right.
23: Yeah. Probably would not come off 9-3. Just because I think that's going to be a sneaky, tough game to win. I don't think that, and you know this, we talk about this all the time. Who knows what OU and Missouri will look like by then? Both teams could be without their quarterback. There's no telling. But yeah, if that's the only piece of information that you gave me, I would probably stick with 9-3. But yeah, I would feel much less optimistic about them, like, you know, doing better than that.
22: Yeah. We didn't put Kentucky in there, obviously, because there would just be such a massive fluctuation if a result like that happened. South Carolina, the same thing. That's why I tried to play around with the scores a little bit to make it look like, okay, an impressive day versus, you know, hey, this offense and this defense is a machine. And the reason why I didn't throw losses out for Mississippi and Texas A&M is because I know you think it's possible that they lose either one of those games,
23: right?
22: Probably not both, but either one of those. So it's just kind of fun to play. Don't know if we got any text on this, but it's kind of fun to play around with the perception versus the reality of what confronts you if, hey, what if this happens? And it completely changes the way that you think, then you're probably too high or too low on a team going into the season. We talk about that all the time in the NBA. If you bury a team and I tell you, well, what if they won 5 in a row? Because that happens all the time in the NBA and Major League Baseball. Would it completely change the way that you think about that team? If that does, then you're too high or you're too low on them. Same for a 5-game losing streak. So it's kind of interesting to think about as we get a little bit closer. The clock continues to tick until that game on Friday against UTEP for OU.
23: We did get two diametrically opposed text messages on the Johnny's Text Nation line.
22: Oh, great.
23: I got a kick out of both of these, and I think there's some truth in both of these, particularly the first one. Josh texts in, if Oklahoma wins every game by 60, they got a pretty good chance of going undefeated. Which, yeah, that would make sense. Matter of fact, somebody else texted me, if OU wins all their games, they probably have a pretty good chance of winning the national title. Yes. The other text from the 405, if OU scores at least one touchdown against Texas, I'll be happy. Because that's something that Oklahoma's failed to do 3 of the last 4 years, is even find the end zone against Texas. I would say that would be kind of fun this year if they could find a way to score a touchdown offensively against UT. That might be nice.
22: I'm not saying that result didn't matter last year, but that's why I didn't put Texas in there, is because that happened last year. Everybody's done with the season. This season sucks. This is, you know, kind of thing. And then they're, you know, playing for a spot in the championship. You know, they're in the playoffs. So All right. Appreciate those. We're going to come back. We'll wrap up the day. Again, what's the best catch you've ever seen in baseball? We talked about the Colton Cowser catch, but it brought up Jim Edmonds, Ichiro, Kevin Mitchell, Willie Mays, Gary Matthews Jr. All those. Love to get some more texts on that one. Also take a look at some of the top stories that are developing as we move forward into today. The latest on the SEC and who might be eligible to play this season. A reminder, Mark Rogers, Cale Gundy right around the corner. Having a great time here at Johnson's of Kingfisher. Quick drive from OKC. Forget the nonsense. Come to Johnson's of Kingfisher. Gideon Hamilton in for Matt Ravis. Getting along, Matt Meyer back inside our Sports Animal Studios. This is The Drive on the Sports Animal.
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0: It's just past 10:40 on a Wednesday. This is The Drive on the Sports Animal. Gideon Hamilton in for Matt Ravis today. Johnson's the Kingfisher. Matt Meyer back inside our Sports Animal studios. Matt, you were right. That was off the bat of Ozzie Smith.
1: Mitchell?
0: That Kevin Mitchell caught all those years ago, kind of sliced over to left field. Still would love to get your text on that, 405-900-9957, 405-900. WWLS, Mark Rogers, Cale Gundy coming up. Cale's Pigskin Report today at 11:45. What are the keys for OU that he wants to see the team do well against UTEP, and what will be necessary for Oklahoma State to do well against the Tulsa Golden Hurricane? Also, Bruce Howard, who's the play-by-play voice of Tulsa, is going to come on with us here in just a little bit. We don't talk about him that much anymore. Golden Hurricane 4-8 a year ago, some close calls. Thought they might be trending towards something pretty positive after the first few games of the season. And that victory against Oklahoma State just never materialized. A lot of their success was due to Dominic Richardson, who's a former Cowboy, and him kind of running all over the place in the American. Obviously, he's gone now. What do you think about Tulsa this season, Matt?
1: Well, I like what Lamb has done getting in there. Tulsa ought to be a program that, to me, Gideon, competes in that league. If things come together and if, they can find an experienced quarterback at times, I think it's a team that on occasion can compete for the conference championship. Remember a few years ago when Zaven Collins was still there on that defense, they were, I think in the conference championship game, if I remember correctly. So, I said for this week, Gideon, I said Cowboys win 38-24. So I would think Tulsa would be able to put up a few points on OSU, but I would expect OSU to kind of, I won't say name their score against Tulsa. That's probably going a little far, but I think OSU will have a lot of success on offense against TU. Again, this is not going on the road to Kansas State or Texas Tech or anything. This is going to be essentially a neutral home game, or however you want to phrase that, for OSU.
0: So Tulsa's win total in Las Vegas is 5.5 this year. And especially in the American, there's going to be so much roster turnover because anybody that's good from those teams is probably going to go play somewhere else. So it's a little bit harder to project that in that league. But we can tell you this season that Tulsa's going to have a couple of cream puffs after this. They had to go to Arkansas, which you want to talk about an important game for Ryan Silverfield in his first year. He has to win games like that.
1: Yeah.
0: They host North Texas. Obviously, that's a completely different team this season. At Navy, at Rice, Army, who they had a really fun game with a season ago, at Tulane, which there's going to be a little bit of a drop-off there, but there's still some talent at Tulane. Florida Atlantic, Charlotte, at UTSA. So, look, again, we don't know much about them. We don't know much about who they're playing, but you can find 5 wins there, I think.
1: Competing for a bowl game, I think that's realistic for this bunch. If that's what Vegas set the over-under at 5.5, then I don't think it's unrealistic to expect them to compete for a bowl game. I think that's within reach, put it to you that way.
0: Mm-hmm. Yeah. So anyway, that game coming up at 2:45. Let's look up and see what the weather is going to be.
1: Do you need to look it up?
0: Saturday, right? Well, I mean, right in the middle of the damn day, it's going to be 96.
1: Oh, is that it? Really?
0: Yeah.
1: Okay.
0: It's going to be 96 around kickoff. It's going to get up to 97. I don't know what the heat index is going to be. It's not supposed to rain on Saturday. So it's just going to be blazing hot, but I don't think it's going to be dangerously hot.
1: Okay.
0: And that's the other thing that you don't want this year, especially this year that I'm going to be the biggest Caleb Hawkins fan there is the state. I'm hoping for 5 yards, 4 yards, 5 yards, 4 yards. I want that to offset because I have a bad feeling there's going to be a lot of four-hour games this year for Oklahoma State this season. But that being said, that's the last thing you want in a long game is guys cramping up.
1: We were talking
0: like 4 or 5 cramps to add to it.
1: Yesterday we were talking about Oklahoma State football from, I don't know, Gideon, I would say 25 to 30 years ago, kind of that time frame. We were talking about, you know, some of the highlights of Coach Simmons' time there and then when Les came in. And the game that I remember, and I would imagine you were there, you might have been in school up there at this time, the game that I remember just thinking, this game went that long, was, I think it was Texas Tech or K-State, the 51-49 game. This is not the game that Leach, this is not the Gundy, I'm a 40, I'm
0: Gundy
1: the man,
0: rant
1: I'm a 40.
0: Game. No, this was a this few years
1: like
0: before.
1: Like an 03, this was when, I think.
0: Yeah, this was when B.J. Simmons was there. Tatum Bell, I want to say, had a 95-yard run that day. No.
1: That's right.
0: So here's why. So I would tape the games.
1: Okay.
0: And you could, or TiVo the game, and you could set it to record. And I set the game to record, I want to say, 30 minutes later than it was supposed to end.
1: And you missed the fourth quarter.
0: Just in case it ran the entire fourth quarter.
1: Yeah.
0: The fourth quarter had not started yet. That game was so long, and that was still a running team for Oklahoma State. So
1: they were.
0: It was not a hurry up team, and that game still lasted almost 5 hours. No overtime. It was just absolutely insane.
1: 51-49, if I remember right. That was the game that I remember thinking, man, this is, I can't believe a game could go that long. And then, you know, look what's happened in the 20 years after. But that was the day it kind of changed for me. Like, yeah, boy, you have to carve out some more time to watch a college football game these days.
0: Yeah. They had beat Kansas State the week before that.
1: Okay,
0: and
1: I got you.
0: That was a really exciting game. I think Elle Roberson was the quarterback there. And that Kansas State was ranked at the time.
1: Sproles would have been on that team.
0: Remember, this is off the Houston Bowl season,
1: yes.
0: And people were excited, but I don't think anybody thought that they were going to be, you know, like a huge, big time mega player in college football. But when they won that game and they beat Tech, and then they went to Texas A&M and won as handily as they did, that was before the Bedlam disaster that year.
1: Yeah.
0: That people did start getting stars in their eyes after those two games, Kansas State and Texas Tech, because that was something that was totally unexperienced in Stillwater. We talked about the 97 season yesterday, but there hadn't been anything like that in a long, long, long time there.
1: Yeah, I can remember, I just always remember that Texas Tech game thinking, holy smokes, a four-hour football game? You know, that kind of thing.
0: Mm-hmm. Yeah. The Texas game that year, I remember, that was in November. It was really cold. The representative, I don't know if the school or the representatives from the Fiesta Bowl had the little mini bags of Tostitos.
1: Okay.
0: Every 5 feet or so in the bleachers. And because Oklahoma State had their sights set on the
1: Fiesta Bowl.
0: The Fiesta Bowl that year, which that would have been a big, big deal. I remember going to that game, brutally cold from what I remember.
1: Night game,
0: and,
1: if I remember right.
0: And then I think Cedric Benson ran for 700 yards.
1: Uh-huh, yeah. right.
0: Memory might be a little bit foggy on that one because I did not stay till the end, but that was sort of a reality check, especially after what had happened against Oklahoma the week prior. I can remember those bags of chips.
1: And there might have actually

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2: Somebody brought up the Andy Páez catch in Game 7 of the series last year.
3: Oh, gosh, yeah.
2: Catch was not made. The World Series is over.
3: No, that's going to go down. Not necessarily. I mean, the degree of difficulty was insane.
2: Right.
3: The spot is the biggest thing. The weight of what is behind the play that was made.
2: Yes.
3: I don't know if you can. I remember Kirby Puckett's catch against
2: in the
3: plexiglass. But in terms of what is on the line, it's literally everyone's legacy making that catch.
2: Oh, yeah. No, without a doubt. Someone brought up, and I think this texter understands, this was not some incredible catch, but it does, I always get a laugh out of Griffey Jr. stepping in front of his dad to catch that ball when they were playing in the same outfield.
3: Yeah.
2: And for people, you can look at it. People can look it up on YouTube really easily. But they're in the Kingdome. Mariners had their old uniforms, the royal blue and the yellow. Junior is in center. Senior is in left. And there's a ball. I mean, I think Sammy Sosa actually hit it. Sosa was with the White Sox then. Fly ball in the left field, and Griffey Jr. steps in front of his dad. It wasn't like they were both running after it. I mean, Senior was camped underneath it. Griffey catches it and just has this big grin on his face. And Senior was, he also grinned about it, but I don't think he was all that thrilled with it. Matter of fact, he said, I think he was even kidding about, I'm going to have to ground him for that.
3: There was another one we didn't talk about. I know Bobby Bonds was involved. I don't know if it was Willie Mays who came up, but they ran into each other.
2: Oh, really? Páez, wow.
3: The Páez text made me think about this.
2: Uh-huh.
3: But they ran into each other. I don't know. In terms of collisions in the outfield, it was pretty substantial for that day. But I want to say it was Mays. I know it was Bobby Bonds, but I don't know if they held on to the ball or not. But if you can, look that up. And that was kind of a spectacular play for its day. I remember those from the highlight VHSs that we all used to have as baseball fans. Have a great time out here. Johnson's a Kingfisher today. Forget the nonsense. Come to Johnson's. When you get a dealer with Johnson's, you get a dealer for life. They'll take great care of you after the sale with their amazing service department. And got some great deals on the lot, too. Take advantage of some of these rebates that they have. Ask them about those here at Johnson's of Kingfisher. Coming up next, we'll be joined by Mark Rogers, who's at HTO at 178th and May. Cale Gundy is at Mathis Home today, and we'll speak with Bruce Howard, who does radio play-by-play for the Tulsa Golden Hurricane, coming up at 11:20. Lots to talk about from this weekend as well in college football. 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
16: Hey, just past 11 o'clock on a Wednesday. Hope it's going good for everyone out there. It's going great for us here at Johnson's of Kingfisher today. Gideon Hamilton in for Matt Ravis for a couple more days as Matt is on paternity leave. Again, a big congratulations to he and Rachel, son Oliver. Cale Gundy is at Mathis Home today. Mark Rogers at HTO, the location at 178th and May. Guys, good morning to you. How you doing?
17: Doing great.
18: I'm doing great. Yeah. I know you guys appreciate greatness, each of the two of you all, and I want to tell you something. I'm going to give it up to myself right now because one of the things I do in my life great, just one of those, is arrive to the show on time. And I left Norman, which to me is like three states away from where I am today here on 178th, and I pulled into the parking lot at precisely 11 a.m. right
19: Mark Rogers
18: today. So it's just been born into me all these years of radio is that I usually reach the show either right on time or 5 minutes after. And if it's 5 minutes after, Matt Meyer usually takes care of me. So I just want to let you guys know
20: team effort.
18: You better step it up today
20: Mark,
18: if you want to reach my level.
20: Mark, so tell me, I didn't hear, what time did you leave your house?
18: I don't know. It's just it's innate, Cale. I mean, greatness happens. You know what I'm saying? I mean, you know,
20: 37 minutes. Yeah, you're complaining about driving 35 minutes. I just drove 14 hours.
18: It was 37 or 38 minutes. I saw a couple of motorcycle policemen out there doing what they do. So watch out for those guys. Be careful.
20: I was paying attention where they are. I was on a horse in the desert with no name, and you're complaining about 37 minutes.
18: You passed Winslow, Arizona. I did have one rather aggressive mom behind me in a some kind of white SUV that was behind me. It seemed like they were in a hurry, but that was the only really obstacle that I had.
20: You didn't give her the look or the finger or the horn.
18: No,
20: like
18: I was in
20: some
18: a pretty
20: people
18: good mood
20: do.
18: Today.
20: We know.
18: No, I mean I was probably the one that was. You know, like I said, I was keeping it under the speed limit or right around it. Didn't want to get a ticket, but this woman, she was headed somewhere to be where she didn't care if there were motorcycle policemen or whoever on the road. So it was my bad. I moved over for her.
21: Is there anything in this world that should not make you feel good that feels better than giving someone the finger? I mean, that just brightens my day. I mean, there is nothing like – and really when you reach down deep, and I mean, I'm not talking about just – you know,
22: the hand is shaking.
21: Yes, like well, and when you're able to give the double bird, now that has gotten me into a pickle a time or two in my life. But there's something about that just feels great. I don't know if you guys have a similar experience or not,
20: Matt. Let me tell you what's better than that. What's better than that is when somebody is giving you the bird on the road, and you just look over
21: and smile back at him,
20: give them the heart sign.
18: Wave.
20: Yes.
18: That's good.
21: Oh, yes. I got to try that.
20: Yes. There's nothing better than that. Oh, boy, that just makes you feel so good.
18: I've been given the finger a lot in my life, and I'll tell you what, one of my ex-girlfriends used to give the finger with perfect form. Other three fingers were folded in just the right spot.
21: Yeah.
18: And I should have known at that point. Yeah. I was like, man, this girl is really good at giving the finger.
20: Exactly.
18: So I should be aware.
20: Well, here's the deal. Anytime somebody gives you the finger, smile and give them the heart back. And it'll just perfect. Everything is perfect from there. Makes you feel so much better.
21: If the guys that Griswold was flipping off in Christmas Vacation, if they had just done that, that would have avoided that entire scenario. But instead, they chose violence, and that's caused the Griswolds to go off into the snowbank or whatever.
18: Yeah, I think that's a great suggestion, Cale.
16: Either of you guys big horn guys? See, I don't.
21: Yes.
16: The only time I will use it is if And I'll give you a good 5 seconds at the light before I just tap it, you know?
21: Oh, no, I'll lay on that.
20: Are you a full 1001 guy, or is it a 1, 2, 3, 4, 5?
16: No, it's because I'm absent-minded at the light as well, and so I there's a little bit of a grace period, you know, that I'll give you. But if you're a good 5 Mississippi at the light, then I'm going to go ahead and let
20: well,
16: you
20: Gideon,
16: know.
21: See, I'm 5 Mississippi
20: big,
21: on the
20: big
21: horn.
20: Heart.
16: Yeah, you. if they don't peel off the line, Matt Myers is on the horn.
20: I think you're a big heart guy, Gideon, and I think I hate saying this, but I think you're in the minority. I think most people would rather it's more along Matt Myers line, and like to get on that horn a little bit. I'll tap. Here's the deal: just tap, people. You don't have to lay on it. Just give a little tap, you know. But if you do lay on it, that's when you can get some fingers. Now you can get some looks and some fingers and a heartbeat.
21: One piece of advice, and this is in the spirit of Mark will remember, and Gideon probably will too. Coach Jones, remember every year the high school coaches clinic that would go on in Tulsa. Sure, Kale's been there. And, you know, Coach Jones, when he was with us, he would always offer the guys advice, hey, listen, if you're going to go to the Club Rolex at the end of the evening, make sure you're not wearing your coach's polo because, you know, there's some schools that may not support that kind of recreation. Along those same lines, make sure two things. One, if you're going to give someone the finger, make sure it's not your pastor. And two, make sure you don't have, like, the bumper sticker for your church. Like, if you've got that bumper sticker on the back of your car, make sure that that's not on there if you're going to give someone the finger. That can create some issues as well.
17: That's a good point. I think Gideon's right. I mean, it's not the worst thing in the world to get honked at. I mean, some people, you honk at them, and they're in the wrong, and they look at you like,
21: oh, thank you.
17: You know, you're the person. Like, Gideon, I'm with you every once in a while. Maybe I'm in the, I'm sending a text at the stoplight and the arrow turns green. And so, yeah, I need a subtle reminder. No big deal. I'll move.
16: Yeah. So we've got Bruce Howard, who is the play-by-play voice for the Tulsa Golden Hurricane.
21: Don't give him the finger. Whatever you do, don't give him the finger. He doesn't deserve it.
16: Not verbally. So he's going to come up here in just a few minutes. We haven't really talked about anything from their perspective. It's more of what Oklahoma State hopes to accomplish against them. Mark, win total is 5.5 this year. Good luck with that, with their roster turnover and also understanding what's going on in the American. But what do you think about Tulsa's program in general going into this season? And should Golden Hurricane fans be excited about the prospect of, you know, going back to a bowl game this season?
17: I don't know. BNOSU last year was a big feather in their cap. I mean, Trey Lamb said this is an important game. I know Oklahoma State was down, but they've got another opportunity to kind of pull an upset. They're in a league that's, I mean, for group of five, is pretty good. We've got some teams that are kind of competing in there to be in the college football playoffs. So, you know, a lot of new people on the roster. And it's a tough place to win, man. I mean, hard to draw. High school football is incredibly important in Tulsa. So there's kind of a lot of other distractions going on around the team. The funding is not significant there. So he's in a tough spot. I mean, I think Tulsa definitely is a win and get out of place.
16: Mm-hmm. That's – Kale, how difficult must it be at some of these schools because you can only go with what you got, but you have to – feel subconsciously that, hey, if we get somebody good or we develop somebody in a way to where they can be the best that they can be,
20: they're
16: probably going to leave us.
20: They're gone. Yeah. They're gone. It's a challenge. A good friend of mine is the the athletic director up there, Justin Moore. Known him for a really, really long time. Used to work with Kevin Sumlin, and that's kind of how I met him. And I've talked to him a couple times, you know, and obviously he remains very positive and outlook, and you cannot spend more time being the athletic director and shaking hands and getting to know people and, you know, trying to, you know, convince people to help their university, their athletic department, their football program. And it's just tough. It really, really, really is. And it's even more tough nowadays, exactly what you said, Gideon. That's a place where you get a good player. I mean, he's gone. He's going to get picked out of there. And you know, probably 95% of people that will come and pick him out of there will be able to pay him more than what he can make there. You know, I mean, he has to be – there's got to be some kind of bloodline or some reason or a coach or something. Unfortunately, TU fans, I hate saying this, but there has to be something to keep them there. And nowadays with the NIL, I just don't see it happening.
16: What's for Oklahoma State, we talk about so many new players. What are you looking at in terms of fundamentals that tell you about whether things are working right off the bat or are going to take some time? Do you look at more things like penalties or missed assignments? What kind of informs you the most about either, you know, like a position unit like the offensive line, for instance,
20: yeah,
16: on whether things are working in that regard or whether there's room for improvement, things like that?
20: Yeah, so, you know, this is a team. Last year, Oklahoma State opened with UT Martin. UT Martin was, you know, just a very average football team. They've had a little bit of success in the past. Tulsa, in my opinion, is a step up from UT Martin, and you know you want to see what Oklahoma State is going to. I mean, what they put out here Saturday is going to tell you a lot. I mean, this is going to be a good matchup between these two teams. I do believe Oklahoma State, because of their offensive side of the ball, is going to win this football game. But I mean, you want to see, a short yardage run game. Can guys move people off the line of scrimmage? You want to see in pass protection. We know Drew Messemaker is going to throw the ball a lot. You want to see can they protect Drew Messemaker? And I've said it multiple times, and you guys, I'll mention it too. Drew Messemaker has to stay healthy. I mean, there's not one more important thing with that football team up there. It is. I mean, there's a lot of important things, but that is the most important thing, is to keep him healthy. You know, that has to do with the offensive line. So, through the first game, Gideon, you know, as a coach, you know, guys, you just want to see a clean game. And a clean game means a lot of things, you know, substitutions and penalties and, you know, no turnovers and sacks and, you know, not busting coverages. More so things like that is what you want to see from a coach in this first game.
16: All right, we'll visit with Bruce Howard coming up here in a couple of minutes. Mark Rogers at the HTO location, 178th and May. Mark, what's going on over there?
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16: And Cale Gundy at Mathis Home today. Cale?
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16: All right, coming up next, Bruce Howard, the radio play-by-play voice of the Tulsa Golden Hurricane football team, will join us next to talk about the season outlook for Tulsa and what he anticipates from game number one against Oklahoma State. That's when we return here. Johnson's a Kingfisher. Gideon Hamilton in for Matt Ravis on the drive, along with the Middle of the Day show on the Sports Animal.
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16: It's just past 11:20 on a Wednesday, and this is The Drive on WWLS, The Sports Animal. Gideon Hamilton at Johnson's of Kingfisher today. Mark Rogers and Cale Gundy from the Middle of the Day Show are with us. Cale is at Mathis Home, and Mark Rogers is at HTO, 178th and May. Right now, we welcome in our guest at this time. He's the radio play-by-play voice of Tulsa Golden Hurricane football and has been for many years. Bruce Howard, kind enough to join us this morning. Bruce, how are you doing today?
2: Doing great, Gideon. And, hey, I want to shout out to Mark for being the Oklahoma Sportscaster of the Year. It is well-earned and long overdue. So I want to, first of all, just throw that out there, Mark. Congratulations, man.
17: Thank you, Bruce. That means a lot. I really appreciate that.
2: And it's always a good time when you go
17: yes,
2: get that thing, right?
17: I did. I had a great time there, and I'm glad that I went to the award ceremony. It was a lot of fun.
2: Well, it's usually about 50 sportscasters who are in a really good mood because they won an award. So usually it's a good time, right?
17: And a free meal, right?
2: Yes. Yeah. Yes. Exactly. So, yeah.
17: So
2: been there a couple of times, and it's always been fun.
16: Bruce, before we get started here and talk about the game itself that we're all excited for coming up on Saturday, go and give us a read on this Tulsa football program. Four wins a season ago, a couple of close calls, just like with everybody else, some significant roster turnover as well, and that's the case in the American Conference. But kind of give us maybe some reasons for optimism for this year's Tulsa football program.
2: Well, Trey Lamb in his second year, you know, he's a really energetic guy, a guy that just never stops working, really, really good young coach. And, you know, he did as it stayed, and that was a good part. You know, there were some people that obviously, that were able to stay, but like it with any program, you do lose some guys. And I think he's done a nice job of replenishing, and I'm really optimistic about where the program's going.
17: Bruce, what's his energy level like? It seems to me like he really brings it. I mean, I love the portal house in the offseason. Just any kind of thing that can set you apart that you don't have to go ask for, $5 million to do. But I like Trey's energy.
2: Oh, yeah, it's off the charts. And, you know, we did our coaches show on Monday. And, you know, usually the coach arrives, you know, if you're on the air at 6:05, he arrives at 6:04 and that kind of thing. But Trey was there 25 minutes ahead of time and was shaking hands and that kind of thing and meeting his family. You know, they have dinner together and all that. So it's really cool. But you do bring up the portal house, which was really inventive and unique. And more than anything else, yes, a great splash on social media. But one house, one place. One Airbnb, huge house with lots of amenities. It turned out to be a splash that way, but it also turned out to be a very efficient way to recruit because all of your coaches were in one place. You didn't have to take kids out to eat. You didn't have to put them up in a hotel. You had this one centralized location. And so more than anything else, they were very efficient in whatever it is, 14, 16 days that you had. And, it was really unique. And I believe they've trademarked the portal house, so nobody else can call it that.
17: Cool.
20: Hey, Bruce, Cale Gundy here. Thanks for taking time to join us. We appreciate it very much. Let's talk a little bit about your quarterback, Baylor Hayes, who's returning. How much is he – where do you think we're going to see your OSU fans, Tulsa fans are going to see the difference in him? How has he grown along and developing as a college football quarterback?
2: Well, and again, he was only a redshirt freshman last year, so he's a sophomore. Couple of things. Physically, he gained about 15 or 20 pounds. He's up to 192 now. Last year, he was probably 165 or 170. And although he was elusive, once somebody got their hands on him, they flopped him around pretty good. So I think he's stronger, and that's good. He's obviously smarter. I know Coach mentioned that, hey, you know, when he got to the line of scrimmage, you know, he didn't often last year check off into a run, you know, when he saw certain things. Now he's, you know, more experienced than the guy that's going to be able to do that, get you in the right play and that sort of thing. And, Cale, obviously you know how important that is. You know, just that experience of seeing the bullets fly a few times.
18: How's Bruce, there's 20 – go, Cale,
3: ahead,
18: I'm sorry.
3: Go ahead, Mark.
18: 27 guys from Tulsa on this team, which is, I think, an incredible number. And there's no better high school football in the country than there is in Tulsa. What's that mean to you?
2: Well, I think it's important. You know, your footprint needs to start in Tulsa and in Oklahoma, and then, of course, you spread out. You recruit quite a bit in Texas, but there's no question about it. Getting guys that are local is very important to Trey Lamb. And, you know, sometimes you get the bounce back guys. You know, like a DJ McKinney who went to Union High School and then to New Mexico, and now he bounces back. You know, Sevian Morrison was a guy that went to KU in Nebraska, and he bounced back. You know, he's from Edison High School in Tulsa. So there's all sorts of examples like that, that when you recruit a kid, especially in this day and age, if you don't get him the first time, you might get him on the bounce back, and certainly you want to keep in the good graces of all of the local kids, you might get them later on.
20: Bruce, will we see much difference this year in this offensive football team, whether rushing the ball or passing the ball? Last year, when they played Oklahoma State, they were very balanced. I think they had over 400 yards, and they were about 200 in passing and 200 in rushing. I believe you got some new transfer running backs in, running back from Auburn and one from ODU, Old Dominion. What are we going to see differently, or is it going to kind of be about the same?
2: Well, I think that Trey wants the balance that you talked about. I think that's really important. But the running back room is one of the strongest positions on the offense. Damari Alston, the young man from Auburn that you mentioned, you know, over 800 yards last year in his career, I should say, and a smart kid, very strong, and a guy that's, you know, that can do a lot of different things, including catch the ball out of the backfield. And then you mentioned the ODU kid. That's Traquan Jones, who actually was on Bruce Feldman's freak list as a guy that, you know, really can do some stuff, the jumping ability and also the ability to, you know, to really run. I forget what his 60 time was, but it was really good. And then DJ McKinney, we mentioned Sevian Morrison, a kid named Seth Davis, transfer from Mississippi State. So they are loaded at running back, and I think they will try to run the ball. I think they will try to, especially in a game this week against Oklahoma State, keep the ball out of the hands of that Cowboy offense. I think they will run the ball and hopefully run it very effectively. They do have, you know, three or four guys that have seen a lot of snaps, you know, at Tulsa on the offensive line, and a center that came in that has 25 starts out of South Alabama. So I think the offensive line is going to be pretty good. And then, you know, receiver-wise, they got a ton of them. They got seven or eight receivers. Who knows who's going to step forward, you know?
18: Ty Darlington, co-offensive coordinator this year, and Kevin Barbe will be calling his first game as the offensive coordinator. Will there be much difference in what happens on offense this year?
2: I don't think so. I think this is Trey Lamb's offense, and Kevin Barbe and he are really on the same page. So I think it'll probably stay the same. And, you know, and Trey's a guy that's sometimes a riverboat gambler. You know, he goes for it a lot on fourth down. I think last year that was manifested mostly because he wasn't sure about his kickers, and his kicker ended up being pretty good. But he'll go for it a lot on fourth down, especially when he's across that 50-yard line. You know, who knows? You get older, maybe you don't gamble quite as much. I don't know. We'll see that. We'll see from Trey. But he's always very aggressive, and I love that.
20: Bruce, the secondary returned some really good players. Devin Robinson, free safety Zach Williams, cornerback Elijah Green, all very talented players and guys that could, at the end of the year, somehow find their way, or not somehow, but somehow find their way on the all-conference list. So they're good football players. But you got to have a defensive line. You got to have some edge guys. Who's going to be the guys coming after the quarterback? Because you can't let Mestemaker obviously sit back there in the pocket. That's what they want to do. You have to create some pressure on him. Who are some new guys on that Tulsa defense, whether it's inside, outside linebackers, edge guys that are going to get after the quarterback?
2: Well, that's the good thing that I've seen in practice is that defensive line has really gotten after it a lot. So they've got – you know, some guys. Thomas Davis is a really good edge rusher out of Appalachian State and Miami, had 7.5 sacks in his career. Jalen George is another edge rusher. He's been at Nebraska and East Tennessee State, so he's a guy. But in the interior, Arius Nash is a good player from Mercer and also went to Virginia Tech. And of course, with each and every player you talk to, you can reel off, what, 4 or 5 universities that they played at. But at any rate, they do have those, and Ty Newhouse is a returning for Tulsa on that defensive line. But they'll roll about 7 or 8 guys in there on that defensive line to keep them fresh. And so another kid maybe look out for is number 0, Kyron Duhon. He's a transfer from UTEP, had 7 sacks last year with the Miners. So I've really been impressed with the exertion of pressure they've been able to do against Tulsa's number one, you know, offensive line. So I think that's been a very pleasant surprise. Chris Thompson is an experienced linebacker, comes back after an injury. And you mentioned Devin Robinson. You mentioned that backfield, or that defensive backfield for the Hurricane. Ashton Williams really has come along. He's, you know, there are 3 Williams in the secondary now, including the starter at cornerback, Tyson Williams. So I'm going to have to be on my P's and Q's calling the Williams tackle, so to speak.
18: Trey Lamb was fired up after this win last year, and as he should be. I mean, this series is going to continue into the future. Can this really build? I mean, another Tulsa win, I think, would build this rivalry, you know, going forward with Oklahoma State.
2: Yeah, another win over Oklahoma State would be the first time Tulsa had won 2 in a row since 1952. So they'd made history last year, first win in Stillwater since 1951, and if they follow it up, it'll be the first two game winning streak in back-to-back years since 52. So that would be really important. Yeah, he got fired up last year, but one thing he has said is he's not mentioning last year's game much to these guys at all, if at all. Because, you know, you got a totally different Oklahoma State team. You have, you know, a lot of changes, obviously, on the Tulsa side. So he's not hearkening back to the history, but you better believe that if he wins at home on Saturday, he'll be just as fired up as he was a year ago.
20: Bruce, how's the fan base, the support been for Trey, and just trying to continue to help him? Again, it's a challenging world because of bringing players in, and as we talked earlier, and you understand this, when the better player you have, if he has a good season, there's a chance somebody's going to come in and offer him some pretty decent money, and there's a good chance he's going to have to leave. How's the support been up there with the TU fans trying to help out the football program?
2: It's been good. Yeah, it's been really good. Justin Moore, the athletic director, and of course, as you well know, you've got to have a GM now. You've got to have a lot of support from your administration, and Coach Moore, if you will, has done a really good job of doing that. The AD's been really hands-on when it comes to both football and basketball, you know, which are your two most important, and you know, they've done a really nice job. And I think that, you know, the community has really embraced Trey because he is so outgoing and he's so likable. And so you still got to win, though, obviously, and hopefully that starts on Saturday. But I think they've put in the right stone, if you will, foundationally to continue this program and really build and grow and be really competitive in the American. Now, it'd be great to get a win on Saturday, but, you know, when Navy rolls into town, they're one of the favorites in the league a few weeks down the road. That's when the rubber really hits the road, when you get through your non-conference. You get into conference play.
18: Hey, Bruce, right. Thanks for your time. Yeah, we really appreciate it and look forward to seeing you on Saturday. I think this is going to be a great game. Can't wait for it.
2: No problem, eh? Bring your parka. It's going to be cold.
20: Yeah. Thanks, Bruce. Appreciate it, buddy.
2: See you later.
16: That's Bruce Howard.
17: It's about 70 degrees for kale.
20: Oh, geez. I know it. I know it. Now there's no more Presleys, right? Nobody's going to call out a Presley on the
17: yes,
20: field.
17: Yes, there is another Presley.
20: He's still there? The last one?
17: No, there's
20: one?
17: A young one. No, freshman.
20: Okay, so he just came from high school. Came from Bixby, right?
17: Let me check. Okay. And make sure. But, yeah, they had one graduate last year.
20: And they got another one coming?
17: There was four. I think that's the fourth.
20: Yeah. Gosh, that's between the OSU and Tulsa group, that's been the Presley name has been probably one of the best names in long, long time. This will be interesting competition, you know, between these two teams Saturday. Again, a lot of unknowns. Obviously, Tulsa's, as we talked about, a lot of new players coming in. OSU's whole roster, I mean, three-quarters of it or even more, 75-80% is a new roster. There's a few players that were still there from last year, but, you know, you kind of want to see these guys. You want to see guys get out there and compete and see who's out there and seeing if anybody that was from, you know, whether from OSU or Tulsa last year has gotten better. Obviously, Tulsa's got the returning quarterback, so excited to see this game and to watch and see how it's going to turn out. I don't know. I just don't know. I don't know what to expect from Oklahoma State. I really don't. I have an idea offensively. I don't have much of an idea when it comes to the offensive line and the defensive side of the ball.
17: Did you see Braden listed on the depth chart at OSU? I didn't see him yesterday, but he's there.
16: No.
17: So.
20: Okay.
17: Yeah.
20: Okay.
16: Some more optimism for Oklahoma State. This article that was posted earlier this morning. There were 12 different experts at ESPN, Heather Dinich, our old friend Eli Letterman, Max Olson, Rittenberg, Mark Schlabach, our old friend Jake Trotter among them. And of the 12 experts, they were asked who's going to win the national championship. They were also asked who's your sleeper team outside the top 25. Three of the 12 said Oklahoma State, including Max Olson and Jake Trotter, two of those. So
20: we'll get in. If they can open just one eye, they will be better than they were last year because they were definitely sleeping last year. So I you know, I don't mean that harsh, fans. I'm sorry. Hell, my brother's damn coach there. So for some of it, they should be a better football team. Exciting, exciting to see what they do this Saturday.
16: Kale, what's going on at Mathis Home?
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16: And Mark Rogers is at the HTO location, 178th and North May. Mark?
17: Mention the Sports Animal, and you get a free refresher on us today only. We're at 178th and May. They've got Desert Pear, the Razzler, which they're going to have for the OU football games, the Double Berry, and the newest refresher, the Pineapple Chipotle Tajin. So come in and see us today here at HTO. I want to know what the size of the beverage that Brad gets usually is, because when he comes to the show, he's got about 108-ouncer. I don't think extra large does it justice. So we'll figure out what they call the biggest beverage here.
16: And I'm filling in for Matt Ravis today. Johnson's a Kingfisher. Forget the nonsense. Come to Johnson's Dodge, Chrysler, Jeep, and Ram. Great rebates on what they do have in stock. And, of course, you get a dealer for life when you deal with the Johnson's great service department here so they can give you great service after the sale. We'll come back with more of the Drive, the Middle of the Day show here on the Sports Animal.
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16: It's just past 11:40 on a Wednesday. This is The Drive along the middle of the day show. I've had a great time, as I always do, out with John and Jeff and the great staff here at Johnson's at Kingfisher. Come out here and check out what they have on the lot. A lot of inventory and some great rebates to take advantage of. Forget the nonsense. Come to Johnson's here. Quick drive from OKC in Kingfisher. Mark Rogers at HTO, 178 to make. Cale Gundy is at Mathis Home. And right now, as you heard there, it's time for Cale's Pigskin Report. And Cale, we do this every week during the football season. I'd love to start with OU since they're the first game up of the weekend. I know you've got some things that you're looking for, improvements in some areas and stability in others.
20: Exactly. Just a little bit more than 48 hours away. Man, I expect a great crowd at Gaylord Family Memorial Stadium at 7 p.m. on Friday night versus UTEP. Tons of energy. Those players, since the loss versus Alabama, the first round of the playoffs last season, these guys have been ready to get back on the field, get back in that stadium, and get the fans behind them and show what they can do for this new upcoming season. So facing UTEP, UTEP comes in last season. They were only 2-10. Head coach is Scott Walden. The year before that, they were 3-9. So he's a head coach that's been at East Texas. He was an interim at Southern Miss. He's been a head coach at Austin Peay. Trying to get things around a little bit. We were talking a little bit about Tulsa, just kind of how it's hard to keep good players there. When you're able to go out and find one and keep one close by and come to school and he plays well there, boy, they just get nabbed up right and left. So it's tough at UTEP, but the players, they're ready to go. I mean, they're like a bunch of caged tigers down there. I mean, they'll be more excited, and I know this doesn't sound right, but they will be as excited to play this first game as they will be when they go in the Cotton Bowl. And I know that's hard to believe, but people, I'm just telling you, they haven't played in over seven months. These guys want to get back out 8 months. They want to get back out and show the world that they can be as good as what some people think they can be. So, most importantly, when you get into the first game of the season, especially in a game like this, because the talent is far superior at OU than it is at UTEP. It's not even close. The offensive line at UTEP they don't even have one guy that started in one FBS game. So, I mean, this should be a complete domination. But from the coach's side and the players, you'll hear the word talked about throughout this week is, we want to play a clean game. We want this to be as sharp and clean in all phases. And what do I mean by playing a clean game in offense, defense, special teams, whatever it is? Penalties, okay? You want to limit the penalties. You want to limit the false starts, the holding penalties, the personal fouls, the targeting, just the stuff that will hurt a team in big, big games. So you want to keep those penalties down to 5 penalties or less coming out of a game is a really, really good game. Next thing is turnovers. Offensively, you want to take care of the football. Running the ball, John Mateer throwing the ball. John Mateer had a few interceptions last year. That number needs to come down it needs to cut that in half. Substitutions, guys going on and off the field. Typically, it's pretty clean by offense and defense because personnel is called out. And when personnel is called out, they know certain players know who's out on the field or not. And the only reason somebody may not be out there is because maybe an injury. And then that's where the backups, that's where the other guys, the twos and threes, they got to have their head on a swivel. They got to be paying attention. But where the substitutions play a big factor is special teams. When all of a sudden there's field goal block or punt return, because those things can happen really, really fast. Now, if it's a kickoff return, typically that's after a touchdown or a field goal, and there's usually a timeout, and you have a chance to get in a huddle and count everybody. So make sure substitutions and all that is really, really clean. Well, let's get into meat and potatoes real fast. Offense. Everybody's talked about it. They want to run the football. OU wants to run the football. We want to see how good these tight ends are going to be for the Sooners this year. If the tight ends are as good as what we hope to be or they are anticipated, the offense will improve. John Mateer will improve. First and 10 will go to second and 4 and 5 instead of second, 8 and 9. And then your third downs will go to third and 1 and 2, which will be much easier. It's much easier for your play caller. It's much easier just for everybody involved on the offensive side of the ball. Run the ball. You need to run for at least 200 yards versus these guys. They need to run for at least 200 yards. Last year they averaged at the end of the season around 110, 15, somewhere around there. They need to get 200 plus versus UTEP. No turnovers. Again, we talked about being better on first down. Protect John Mateer. Okay, we got to keep John Mateer healthy. Excuse me. The offensive line, running backs, everybody needs to keep John Mateer healthy. That is, we saw

0: young mother who was stabbed to death at a bus stop in Virginia by a man who had more than 30 prior arrests, including for violent crimes, soft on crime policies, prosecutors who don't prosecute. Well, now we know that the alleged assailant also, drum roll please, wait for it, in the country, let's say it all together, illegally. This was an illegal immigrant.
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2: Texas, and Texas held him to 38 yards rushing. OU should do the exact same thing. OU's defense has a chance to be another top five defense, top 10 defense in the country. You need to play like it, okay? Again, no bus that allows big plays. Let the big dogs eat. Let Taylor Wyan, P.J. Adebore, David Stone, Jaden Jackson, those guys up front, let them dominate. And then Owen Heineke, Kip Lewis, let the new guy from Michigan, Cole Sullivan, be really good. And then the backups. Who are these guys? Again, the difference between the defense last year and this year is there was more depth, in my opinion, in the defensive line last year. So this year it's more than the freshmen. It's the younger guys that have been in the program for a year or two that really haven't played. It's going to be important for this team. Secondary-wise, OU's loaded. I think they're really good with the Bowen brothers and Guillory at corner and Boganowski, the headhunter at safety. This is a really, really good group of secondary. No busted coverages. Be prepared for some double moves out there with maximum protection. And then special teams-wise, Tate Sandell, you got to continue to be great like you were last year. And again, win the special team, make all the field goals, big plays. Don't give up any big plays. Be prepared for possibly some fakes on the special team. Tulsa game, again, big game for both sides. 2:40 p.m. Saturday there at Skelly Field at Chapman Stadium. Trey Lamb is going into his second season. Last year he was 4-8. Same thing, guys, same thing. Play a clean game. I mean, that's what Eric Morris wants to see as a head football coach. And this is going to be a better game than the one you're going to see Friday night down there in Norman. But protect Nestemaker. You got to keep him healthy. That's extremely important. We don't know what this offensive line is going to be like. We don't know what a lot of this team is going to be like because all the new transfers. They need to get the run game going. They got one of the great backs that came in from North Texas and Caleb Hawkins. So offensive line have got to establish that run game and not put so much pressure on Drew Messemaker to make plays. Even though Drew can do that and he's got the skill players like Wyatt Young and Miles Coleman and Chris Barnes and Justin Bowick, those guys are really, really talented. Very important to see how the offensive line plays. Defensively, again, new team out there, but you got to shut the run game down. Last year when they beat OSU, Tulsa came in and beat Oklahoma State, they were very balanced, rushed for about 200 yards. Oklahoma State needs to shut that run game down, needs to force that quarterback who played last year, but continue to force him to throw the football and see if you can get some turnovers. And then who are going to be the defensive ends, the linebackers, who is going to get pressure on the quarterback? That is the biggest thing I want to see is who's going to step up. You know, you got guys like Jaleel Johnson, Malik Charles, who were there last year, new players like James Williams and Deshaun Brown. Who's going to be the guy that's going to be the sack leader on this team? Ethan Wislowski, great linebacker that transferred from North Texas, is the leader of that defense. And again, special teams, we're going to see what it's like. But you got to win the special teams game. You got to be prepared for fakes in close games like this. Can't give up big returns and put your defense out there in short field. So both OU and OSU, play hard, take care of the football, run the football, stop the run, eliminate the big plays, and eliminate the mistakes.
3: All right, our pigskin report with Cale Gundy examining OU and OSU. Guys, enjoyed it as always. Mark out at HTO 178 the May. Cale at Mathis Home. They have the Middle of the Day show coming up next on the Sports Animal.
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0: and Thursday Night Football. 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
19: It is the middle of the day show here at a Gundy Hump Day. Kale is at Mathis Home Superstore. We're going to visit with the play-by-play voice for the UTEP Miners coming up here next segment. Figure out what's going on at UTEP. John Teicher, it is 46th season calling games for UTEP. That is a long career calling UTEP games. I don't know what his winning percentage is. It may not be up there, but what this UTEP team, I mean, everything I look at, seems like they've got a pretty good coach. They're replacing some players, but they do have some guys that have some experience. I know Phil Steele's pretty high on them. Kale, are they just not very good? Or, I mean, well, are they good for their level, or are they just overmatched to the point where this won't be a competitive game?
20: Well, that offense line's going to be overmatched. Again, they don't have one offensive lineman that started one game yet. In FBS football. So that's going to be a challenge.
19: Yeah.
20: The problem is they're not going to be able to score any points. They're not going to be able to move the ball. I can't even see a corner or somebody falling down or somebody getting out of gap and giving up a 75-yard run. I just can't, not versus these guys. I think there's going to be so much domination at the line of scrimmage. It's going to be hard. It's going to be hard for UTEP to move the football. And, it's one thing to if OU had, one good defense tackle and maybe one good defensive end. But they got four guys up there that are pretty salty. I mean, with Adewore at defensive end and Taylor Wyan, and then obviously David Stone and Jaden Jackson inside. Then you got Owen Heineke and Kip Lewis, and I think they're just going to have a hard time. I think it's going to be a long day. I expect it'll be interesting to see how UTEP plays this game. You know, some people, when they know they're going to take an L, they just try to speed the game up. They slow it down. And what I mean by that is they sometimes become a huddle team. Instead of signaling and everybody lining up on the field, sometimes they start to huddle and they don't break the huddle until there's 10 seconds left, and then they go up there and snap the ball. They run it more than they throw it. They want to keep the clock going. They just don't want to. You know, this is a team that they know they can't beat OU, and it'd take a miracle for them to beat OU. The most important thing for them is to get back and get focused on who they're playing in their conference and non-conference games and seeing if they can find a way to improve, from what they did last year. They were 2-10 last year. They're 3-9 the year before. They were 2-10 last year. How can we get to 4 wins or 5 wins or 6 wins? And, let's not you know, put all of our eggs in the basket going up against these Sooners Friday night. I just think it's going to be uphill battle.
19: It is really interesting. I mean, it is. I mean, I have seen a ton of openers, as you have in Norman, and some years there's very high expectations and there's a very poor performance. Some years there's low expectations and there's a great performance. I don't know that last year's game would have been called a great performance. They beat Illinois State 35-3. Illinois State went on to play for the FCS championship and basically had it won and lost. Yeah. I will also say this, is that UTEP was in every game they played last year except the last one, including at Texas. You mentioned they didn't run for very many yards in that game, but it was 20-3 going into the fourth quarter. And so I think that you know, Texas fans were expecting a whole lot more out of that game. So there are questions for OU to answer. OU is playing two backup offensive linemen to start the game, so that, you know, they had, again, starting center go down. Ryan Foget, who moved to the center position, also has gone down, so they're going to be basically going with their third choice at center. And I don't think they're that deep up there. I mean, you're going to be rotating in maybe a couple more guys that they expect to be able to go out there and play this season. I do agree with you on defense. It's just, I think you're taking a major drop in a four-man defensive tackle rotation from where they were a year ago. I think that's something that has to be discussed. I mean, they're going to the four-man defensive tackle rotation is going to be a guy that's been there for a while and hasn't played very much, and then a guy that played at West Georgia last year, or Georgia State, I'm sorry, one of the two, Georgia State, I think, coming in to be in the as a part of the rotation. So I think that's a little bit of a concern. Don't expect to see it exploited Friday night, but anyway.
20: Okay, so Mark, I'm sorry I didn't hear you. You mentioned Ryan Foget is not playing. Did I hear you say that?
19: That's correct.
20: Injured?
19: Yes. Yeah, okay. That was George Stoya reported that yesterday, among others.
20: What kind of, I mean, do we know why? What kind of injury or reasoning?
19: Just something that happened in practice early this week.
20: Okay. All right. Well, you know, I said, you know, a few times that going into this fall camp, besides John Mateer, if there's one guy that cannot get hurt on this football team, it's their starting center. He was continuing to improve and get better, and he anchors that offensive line that was young last year and slowly getting better this year. But I thought it was so crucial. I mean, that's the guy that OU didn't want to get hurt. Well, he got banged up a little bit, and he's going to miss one or two, maybe three games, I guess. I'm not sure. And then the next thing was they don't have great depth in the offensive line. You know, and there's not many teams in college football that have great depth in the offensive line. There's not many teams in all of football that have great depth in the offensive line. But they felt very good about who they had at starting five. And if you've lost, if you have two of your best five starting offensive line that are missing the first game, that's not good for OU. And obviously with the center and Ryan Foget. So they got to get those guys. They got to get people back healthy again. And, not that it's going to affect this UTEP game. It's not going to affect the UTEP game one bit. But they don't want to continue to keep having injuries in the offensive line area.
19: I don't know what the status is of Jake Michael. I don't know. I don't expect him to be out as long as 3 weeks. I mean, maybe he's even back sooner than that. I don't know if he'll play potentially on Friday night or not. But Foget, I think, some sort of knee sprain, hopefully back for the game at Michigan. But it's hard to tell on something like that if it just happened 4 or 5 days ago, how sore it's going to be, how long it's going to persist.
20: You know, I thought that was interesting that he was listed at center. Now it's not a surprise. He came in and played as a true freshman and was playing tackle, and played a little bit of guard. But I thought that they may continue to try to keep him at a right offensive tackle. But then they went out and got a Marion Harris, the offensive lineman from Arkansas, and I guess they felt like he was going to be either good enough or better than Ryan Foje, so they kept him at guard. But you know, then this the depth chart come back and came out, and they had him listed at center. Now, and I said this before: if you are a guard and you play for OU, you're a backup center. Every guard snaps. Every guard. Tackles don't. Michael Fasusi doesn't. Marion Harris, I promise you, that doesn't. But if you are a guard, whether you're a first teamer, second teamer, third teamer, you're snapping. You're a backup center. You're learning that position, just because it's just that position's so important, making calls. I mean, you know, and you kind of play very similar in a lot of ways as center does. So. Anyways, that'll be interesting. Again, I don't think this will make any difference. I don't think you'll see much of a slowdown versus these guys. I mean, they're going to keep it probably plain and vanilla, I would think, OU's offense for the most part. I mean, I think you're going to see a little bit of everything. You're going to see 10 or 11 personnel. You're going to see 12 personnel. You're going to see 20 personnel. You're going to see 21 personnel. You're going to see multiple personnel. But I think you'll see a slightly different look when you go to the Big House in Michigan a week from this Saturday.
0: Very nice. 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
0: I'm here at HTO. We are at 178th and North May. We'd love to see you today. And don't forget, you can pick up all of the HTO that you want at the OU football games, both inside the stadium and then outside the stadium at the Fan Fest, the pregame party. And the tea here is sensational. You got to try all the different flavors. They're phenomenal. And we got a little sports animal only special for you. You get a free refresher on us. Kale, when was the last time you had the Razzler?
20: I haven't had one lately.
0: Yeah, you should get
20: one. I need to get out there. I know.
0: Yeah, and it's free today. All you have to do is mention the sports animal. You can also get the double berry or the newest refresher, which is the pineapple chipotle tahini for the people that like the spicier side of life. We will return. We're going to talk a little UTEP football coming up next. Stay tuned.
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11: Welcome back. It is the middle of the day show on a Gundy hump day. We're hanging out at HTO. 178th and North Maycale is at Mathis Home Superstore, where he is every Wednesday. We are now joined by John Teicher, the voice of the UTEP Miners in his 46th season, coming to Norman. And John, you've seen all of the matchups ever between Oklahoma and UTEP.
12: Yeah, I have. I remember the first one in 2000, the year the Sooners won a national championship. It was 106 degrees at game time. And I recall hearing that they ran out of bottled water in the stadium. It was so hot. So I know it's going to be warm, but hopefully not quite as warm as that. Hopefully they got enough bottled water on hand.
11: No doubt about that. Kale and I were talking yesterday about the game that was in El Paso with the 9:30 start, where the Miners were in that game until the very, very end on a pretty hot night in El Paso. But I can't guarantee you that it's not going to be that hot here on Saturday, or on Friday, I'm sorry. It's still going to be hot on Saturday, but you'll be out of town.
12: Yeah, well, you expect it. It's the season opener, right?
11: Huh? Yeah, no doubt, this time of the year. What's the forecast for this UTEP team this season? You're looking at a little bit of an overhaul on the roster, but yet still some players back from a year ago, where I think the Miners probably played better than what their record indicated. At 2-10, they were in a lot of games, and there were a lot of close losses in there.
12: Well, to me, so much of it is tied to the offensive line, which has been completely rebuilt. The Miners had issues running the football consistently, effectively a year ago, and I think it hampered them on that side of the football. They basically completely rebuilt the offensive line with a couple of JUCOs, one FBS transfer, and a couple of others from below the FBS level. And until we see them play, and until we determine whether or not they can protect E.J. Colson and allow the Miners to run the football somewhat, I don't think we know. It's a healthy squad. They've got a couple of kids back skill-wise, in Cam Thomas and Jaden Smith, wide receivers both, that I think are difference makers. I think defensively they're in pretty good shape. They bring back quite a bit of experience on that side of the football. But until we see the offensive line and how it performs, I'm not sure we can determine exactly how this UTEP football team will fare, particularly stepping up in class from the from Conference USA to the Mountain West Conference this year.
13: John, Cale Gundy, thank you for taking time to join us today. That's the number one thing you're talking about. I mentioned a couple of times already here in the last week, just the concern with the new guys playing in the offensive line at UTEP. And, you're probably going to have a freshman in there. You got some transfers in there that have come from smaller schools. This defensive front, as you know, for OU, in my opinion, I think is every bit as good as what it was last year. The depth behind it, not sure what the depth's going to be like. It's still going to be pretty good versus UTEP. How do you see the UTEP offense approaching this game Saturday? Are they going to try to take some shots? Are they going to try to establish a run game? Is it going to be a mixture of everything? What do you expect them to do and want to accomplish, come Friday night?
12: Well, Cale, I think they're probably going to try and mix it up as best they can. I think they're going to try and vary the tempo as best they can. UTEP likes to play as fast as they can, but I'm not sure that's the best way to do it down against the Sooners. So I expect them to take some shots. I think they're going to try, as the Sooners are as well, to establish a running game and try and keep the Oklahoma defense off stride as best they can. But to me, the biggest key is don't turn the ball over, which was an issue a year ago. UTEP turned the ball over 24 times. They threw 20 interceptions. And that just can't happen again. So taking care of the ball and mixing it up, I think, as best they can is probably their best bet.
13: Last season, the third game of the season, you guys played at Texas, and that game was 27-10. You were not able to rush the ball very good. You had 34 rushes for 50 yards. Probably going to be very challenging this Friday night. How did that game evolve? How was it able to stay somewhat close? Did the defense get some turnovers versus the Texas offense?
12: Yeah, I think there might have been one or two, but I think the Miners' defense kept them in the football game, neutralizing Manning a little bit. But that's the strength, I think, at least going into this season of this UTEP football team. They've got quite a few experienced guys at every level back on that side of the football. And it frankly has been, although Scotty Walden is an offensive guy, that's certainly where he's made his mark as a head coach. To me, it's been the UTEP defense that has been the bigger strength of the two units over his first 2 years in El Paso. Obviously something he'd like to change a little bit, or at least get that offense going. But the minor defense, I think, did a really good job confusing Manning a little bit in that game and keeping it close for the Miners.
11: Tell us a little bit about Coach Walden. It looks like a guy that's a Texas lifer. It looks like a lot of enthusiasm.
12: Yeah, he brings a ton of energy. When he was hired at the age of 34, I think the only Kenny Dillingham at Arizona State was younger among FBS head coaches. So he brings an energy that this program and in this city. He's kind of a blue collar guy himself, and El Paso is a blue collar city, blue collar community. So he brings the energy that people enjoy. That being said, he's won three games and he's won two games the first 2 years as the Miners head coach. So particularly with the move into the Mountain West Conference in 2026, certainly the heat is on to win a little bit more. And it's not going to be easy. Like the Sooners, Miners also play at Michigan the week after Oklahoma is in the Big House. So and they've also got Oregon State among their non-conference foes. So when you mix in moving to a better league and what schedule they have, it's certainly not going to be easy.
11: What are the expectations for EJ Colson? I mean, Oklahoma's got a little bit of a pass with Ben Arbuckle and Incarnate Word. That's been a pretty good program, and it produced a number one overall pick in Cam Ward. What do you expect to see from EJ Colson?
12: Well, first of all, he's been here since he signed out of the portal in January, and we've seen great leadership. He's only 19 years old, fellas. Started a game as a 17-year-old true freshman at UCF 2 years ago, and the one thing that he's done and did a year ago at the FCS level is take care of the football. And again, mm-hmm. that is so important for a UTEP team that had so many issues, as I mentioned, with turnovers a year ago. He threw only four picks last year, so I think his ability to take care of it, make good decisions, and you know, hopefully create some big plays offensively is what the Miners are hoping for.
13: I noticed I was just going to ask a little bit about EJ as well. I mean, looking at his stats from last year, I mean, he did take great care of the ball. 16 touchdowns, only four interceptions, which is a great season for any quarterback. But some of the games he played in, his completion percentage, he completed 71%, 78%, 76%, 70%, 75%, 79%, 65%, 67%. I mean, that's extremely good. That's a hell of a lot better than probably any game I ever played in. I started here for 4 years, so that's really, really impressive for a quarterback to take care of the ball like that. Who are some of his playmakers, either at wide receiver or tight end, that we may see show up on Friday night?
12: Well, I'll name two receivers, both of whom were injured a year ago, and I think are huge to whatever success, again, the Miners are going to enjoy offensively this year. Cam Thomas, a proven commodity, played for Scotty Walden and Austin Peay, was here at UTEP for Scotty's first year in 2024, and is a kid who's undersized, but a playmaker, a definite threat in the return game. In fact, he's got five career combined punt and kickoff return touchdowns. And Jaden Smith. Jaden Smith is a kid that has caught as many as 73 balls at the collegiate level in a season and has virtually missed the last 2 years. He missed all of last year, played only the first four games in Walden's first season 2 years ago, and they complement one another. Thomas is a deep threat. Jaden Smith works underneath a lot more. So those two for sure. The Miners have a couple of brothers by the name of Cash, and the other one is Carver Cheeks. Both of them transferred to UTEP. Cheeks, Cash missed the entire season with injury here a year ago, while his brother Carver caught 71 balls at Northern Colorado. So the Miners are expecting big from them. In the backfield, a kid that the Sooner fans might have a bit of familiarity with, Tavares Jones, has transferred in from Missouri and is among the Miners' top two backs. So you'll see a lot of number zero on Friday night. So those, I think, are the top offensive weapons that EJ Colson has at his disposal.
13: John, defensively, who's going to get to the quarterback? Who's going to try to get to John Mateer up front? Is there defense tackles, edge guys, linebackers? Who's the guy that can get after the quarterback a little bit?
12: Well, they've got a kid who will start or certainly play a great deal, really for the first time since transferring in from West Virginia. and he's probably the best looking kid physically in this program. He wears number 9, Orion Fisher, who can really get after the quarterback off of the edge, and he's certainly one. I think they're going to have to mix it up and bring some pressure from the second and third levels of their defense a little bit. They're certainly not shy at bringing guys in from the secondary and either or both corners at times as well if the situation is right. So, you know, I think Fisher certainly is one. Shaquan Bowser, number 3, is another one that I think is capable of bringing some pressure off the edge. So I think those two in particular, and then just trying to mix it up and bring some guys maybe where the Sooners aren't expecting it. So we'll see how much of that goes on and how much players can count on that pressure outside of their front 3 or front 4. Obviously, you can't gamble too much against an opponent's bigger, faster, and stronger. He's got a chance to really hurt you if you get caught in the wrong defense.
11: John, thanks a lot for your time. I mean, navigate carefully in that press box, which is the size of a closet and has stairs that are incredibly, I mean, we've been trying for a long time to get that fixed up in Norman.
12: Well, been there many, many times before, so I think I know what to expect.
11: good deal. Safe travels.
13: Thanks, John.
11: We'll
13: appreciate
11: see you Friday.
13: It.
12: All right, fellas. See you then.
11: Thank you.
13: Mark, he sounds like a guy that's done a few interviews in his lifetime. Like you said, he's been doing this,
11: 46 years.
13: 46 years.
11: I'm gonna make
13: years.
11: A pick on this game with the point spread tomorrow. I mean, if you'd asked me this any day over the last 2 months, I'd have told you probably lay the points with OU. Upon further research on UTEP today, which is the extent of my research on UTEP, I do think this game, that they've got a chance to make some plays on defense. But you bring up a good point about the offensive line. So, you want to give me any tips on that?
13: I just here's the deal. I still don't think. I just don't think they're going to score any points. You know, and
11: you know the last time OU gave up a touchdown in their season opener, 2022.
13: 2022.
11: They only gave up one, I think, in that game.
13: It'll be interesting. The quarterback, you know, again, just reading off, you know, his stuff you heard me earlier, you know, that's impressive. You know, whatever level you're at, it's still impressive to, you know, only give up 4 interceptions throughout the course of a season. And his completion percentage was 71% at the end of the season. You know, you heard me reel off a lot of the games. I mean, are you kidding me? 71%, 78%, 76%, 71%. And this is when he's throwing 24 times, 36 times, 46 times, 34 times. I mean, he's throwing a bunch of passes. They'll have some skill guys. Again, we said it earlier, the offensive line, in my opinion, from UTEP is going to have a hard time versus the Sooners, and they're going to struggle moving the ball and it's interesting. You know, I asked him about the style of offense. How do you think they're going to come in and try to play? It's a fast offense. It's a typical offense that likes to play quick and gets the line of scrimmage and snap the ball. But, man, you do that many 3-and-outs. I mean, you can remember here a couple, 2 or 3 years ago at OU, I mean, all the bitching and complaining that OU was going 3-and-out and the defense was over there on the sideline and got not given much of a breather over there. And then they're having to run back out on the field, and that kind of takes a toll on you as the season goes along and the games go along, which as an offense guy, I used to always fight back on that and say, well, if you go out there, hold them for 3 plays, and then you get to come over here. Don't let them go on drives for 7, 8, 9, 10 plays. Hold them for 3 plays and go on the sidelines. Go 3-and-out, you know, just like they're doing on the other side. So, I don't know. What's the line is what? 10 or, 40, 45? Where's it at now?
11: 42.
13: 42. 42, and over-under is, what is it, 50? 50. So,
11: Yeah, no, I think that to me, I don't know, there has been a good bet the game. I think probably the under is the best pick. Because I do think that, like you said, if they're used to being a tempo-type team, they're surely not going to come in here and run a bunch of no-huddle. I mean, that would just be stupid. So
13: yeah,
11: I think we'll see a game in the fourth quarter that lets the clock go. And in college football, though, with the rules now, I'm telling you, man, the air gets let out of the game really, really fast. This is not 10 years ago air raid-type stuff where, you know, you're seeing scores in the 70s and 80s. Just look at totals. J-Mo can tell you. Just look at totals across the board in college football. They're now in the 50s. They're not in the 60s, in the high 60s. So what's going on at Mathis Home Superstore?
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11: Aggie Dave is rolled in here to HTO, logoed up, as I would expect. Do you wear Aggie logos every day?
14: Every day.
11: Every day. He wears Aggie logos every day, so that's impressive. Texas A&M and open up the season against another maroon foe, the Missouri State Bears.
13: Mark, ask him. I want to know what he thinks the record is going to be this year. So whenever we come
11: Kale
13: back,
11: Kale wants to know what you think the record is going to be this year for the Aggies.
14: 9-3
11: says.
13: 9-3. It's pretty solid.
11: A&M's got a lot of new players. They got a lot of new faces down there.
13: Yep.
11: Another offensive line. They got a good coach though. I think good Mike coach. Elko's pretty good.
13: Solid quarterback.
11: Dave and I usually have an annual bet on the season win total for both teams. There have been a couple years in there where we've bet on each other's team. There was a couple years that he was kind of down on A&M. So what are we doing this year?
14: Whoever finishes higher.
11: Whoever finishes higher. We tie on the same record. Okay. I'm good with that. They're right there together in all the polls. So Dave will be ready to be in Norman for the game later on this season. I'm at HTO. We'll take a quick break. We will return. We got all kinds of things. I'm going to get Kale's advice. There has been a top, and J-Mo is going to get onto this too. There's been a top 10 team in the last five seasons upset in the opening week of the year against an unranked team. Will there be one this year? Find out next. Stay tuned.
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0: AM and 98.1 FM, WWLS, the Sports Animal. 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It doesn't matter the game. We have it all with WWLS, the Sports Animal.
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2: All right, we mentioned teams looking to make a recovery. Last year's top 10 upset against an unranked team in the opening week of the season was Alabama, losing at home to Florida State. Seminoles are unranked, and we're able to beat them. That was at home. Any top 10 teams on upset alert this weekend? There's not many teams. Now, there is a couple of ranked matchups, Clemson and LSU as a ranked matchup. But Notre Dame, Wisconsin, Sunday, be a hell of a win for Luke Fickell, or is the trend going to be bucked this year and all the top 10 teams defeat all of the unranked teams?
3: Boy, I just don't really see anybody, Mark.
2: That's what makes college football great, is sometimes these things happen and we don't see them coming.
3: Yeah. Louisville, Ole Miss.
2: Does not fit the qualification of a ranked top 10 team against an unranked team.
3: Oh, unranked. I apologize.
2: Yes.
3: I was just listening to the top 10 team.
0: Oh, but a classic something's got to give game, though, Kale. I'll back you up on that.
3: Thank you. Thanks, J-Mo. Appreciate the help, support there, love. The LSU is, what, they're ranked 11th, so they don't fall in that, right?
2: No, but they are playing a ranked team.
3: Yeah.
2: This is the AP poll. Are they 10 in the AP? I'm not sure.
3: I got them at 11 here. I don't know what poll this
2: is. Okay, they're 11. It's just the AP poll.
0: So nobody believes in the Badgers on Sunday night live at Lambeau Field? I mean, that's basically a home game you're asking for. Does Luke Fickell have enough juice in the tank? We have to wait to see till Sunday.
3: The problem is it's about 80 degrees. It'll be about 80, 85 degrees. It needs to be about 20 degrees for Wisconsin.
0: A frozen tundra game, Kale, is a totally different story. The Badgers win that one.
3: Oh, I don't see it. Notre Dame's got a chance to do some. There's a lot of people talk about Notre Dame this year. They might have
2: this marquee game,
3: a little run.
2: The last couple of years for Wisconsin, they did play Notre Dame in 2021 and lost 41-13. They played Alabama the last 2 years, got beat 42-10 and 38-14. I mean, Notre Dame has about everything that you'd like. Anyone that has had any type of interaction with Marcus Freeman, I think this guy's one of the very best coaches in college football. He's done a great job at Notre Dame. This is his fifth season. He ought to be kind of hitting cruise control. They are an overwhelming favorite to make the college football playoff. You got to lay $800 to win 100 on them to get into the college football playoff. That's absurd. I mean, one of the big narratives of the offseason is just that, yeah, Notre Dame's schedule is incredibly easy. I mean, they have what could be considered really a two-and-a-half-game schedule. Maybe if you consider this one a tough game, at Syracuse at the end of the season, they've got SMU at home, at BYU, Miami, November the 7th, which is one of the biggest games of the whole college football season. C.J. Carr, second year. I don't know, man. This is that's a tall task to say that there's going to be an upset in this game.
3: What do you think about the game
2: other
3: Monday night? I think the game Monday night's going to be a good game.
2: Who's playing Monday?
0: Florida State and SMU, right?
2: Okay, that's Monday.
3: SMU goes Sunday's to got some good games. Tallahassee. SMU goes to Tallahassee.
2: I was really underwhelmed with Florida State last week on the offensive line. I was very underwhelmed with them in the secondary. New Mexico State was moving the ball up and down the field. I think they had 18 first downs in that game. I do think that we'll see a better Florida State effort.
3: I agree.
0: I've got one to look for here for you, Mark. One of my guidelines of gambling, I don't want to say rules because you got to use your own brain sometimes, but one of my guidelines is I love a home dog on a weekday. And one team that plays in the top 10 fits that criteria. It's the Stanford Cardinal 24.5-point dogs at home against the U, Miami yep. U. Now, I'm not saying they're going to win the game. But there's a chance that you might want to maybe take those points at a home dog on a weekday because something just tends to happen in those games. Those teams don't always win, but the first half of those games, on a Friday night, you just got out of class, the kids are pounding drinks, alcohol of different assortments. Oh, they're jumping at all these weeknight home games. I'm telling you right now, that first half's going to be scary.
3: J-Mo, they got it. Miami has to leave today in order to get to Stanford by Friday night, I think.
0: Oh, that's right. Atlanta Coast game on the Pacific Coast.
3: Oh, my gosh. If Coach Huff from Memphis

0: young mother who was stabbed to death at a bus stop in Virginia by a man who had more than 30 prior arrests, including for violent crimes, soft on crime policies, prosecutors who don't prosecute. 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
10: All right, our text interaction is a little low today, so fire it up. We need to hear from you, 405-900-9957. And you can tell me if I'm missing out on any games that I should be watching this weekend. So the Oklahoma game is on Friday night. That allows a full day devoted to watching college football from wherever I would like. That could be Tulsa up the Oklahoma State game. It could be a local establishment. It could be the couch. It could be really anywhere. So I'm planning to enjoy a lot of college football on Saturday. There's just not a lot of great games.
11: Yeah.
10: So, anyway, I will go ahead.
11: I'll tell you what, talking about great games or great matches, I watched one hell of a tennis match last night until I fell asleep at about 11:15.
10: Zverev?
11: Yes. Were you on it, or did you just see it today?
10: I told you the first couple of days of the tournament, I watched 3.5 hours. I mean, I watched Venus, and I watched, what else? Why, like, the tennis outfits that, like, Alcaraz had on, like, he's like some tank top and, like, gym shorts that looks like my mom bought for me my first day of school in the third grade back in, like, 77. I mean, what are they wearing out there these days?
6: Travis Scott designed those, Mark.
11: Exactly.
10: I mean, again,
11: it's not OP. It's not the OP brand. It's Travis Scott.
10: Come on,
11: Kel.
10: OP was seventh grade, not third grade. I mean, So I don't know that they're a little different, but I just fundamentally against viewing, and I watched Djokovic get beaten. It looked like he was dying out there on the floor. I mean,
11: he got injured. He got injured. That was a bad deal. But man, that match last night, J-Mo, I don't know if you didn't see it, but so you got the number one player in the world going against a guy from Italy. I pronounce his name Sonego or something. This guy was playing the match of his life. I mean, he could not miss a shot. I mean, cross courts, serving, I mean, just passes, you name it. This guy was on fire. J-Mo, there were people coming back into the stadium that had already left to watch this because it would, Zverev was down after the third set 2-1. And I at 11:15, I couldn't handle anymore. I was done. And I told my wife, I said, I bet he comes back. Well, sure enough, he won the fourth and fifth set. But people came back in that stadium. Just, I mean, every 5-10 minutes, people were coming back in. They were stopping the players from serving because so many people were walking down the steps in the commotion. And I mean, there was just so much energy in that stadium, and obviously the guy from Italy that's not ranked, he took over that stadium. He was eating it up. He was getting juice in that stadium. He was cheering. I mean, he had that place buzzing in there. But one thing I like about Zverev is he's what you have to have in the sport of tennis, because it can be very, very long. It's lots of ups and downs, but he's very cool natured. Doesn't give away with emotions. Doesn't complain. He just continues to keep playing. But man, it was an amazing, amazing match in the first round of the U.S. Open.
6: You cannot beat 5-set major championship tennis, Kale, and that's what it comes down to right there. You get the emotions involved. It's big time. It's exciting. If you like the thrill of victory and the agony of defeat, you get it all in major championship 5-set tennis.
10: Yeah, the best part about that 5-set tennis is you can take a nap in the middle of it and wake up for the end.
6: Well, you'll miss something important.
11: Well, but you're probably going to take a nap if you're drinking beers in the first set. I mean, you'll be passed out by the third set.
6: Have you guys tried the Honey Deuce? Oh, man, you got to try the Honey Deuce. I like mine with a little tequila instead of vodka, but I mean, it is a delightful summer drink. You got to give it a try.
11: Boy, I tell you, J-Mo, you're becoming a bigger fan of mine every time open your mouth and say something.
10: The Honey Deuce? What is that?
6: It's simple syrup, vodka, tequila. I think it's like sparkling water, like a Topo Chico or something like that. And then you get a melon ball or a little melon baller, and you get 3 honeydew pieces on a toothpick, and they look like tennis balls, and you'll just rest it there on the top. It is a delightful summer beverage. I think I forgot another ingredient in there.
10: Lemonade, raspberry liqueur, and honeydew melon. If we got a fruit cup between the three of us, I would make sure that you guys got all of the honeydew melon. I wouldn't steal any of it from you.
11: Well,
10: you can have it all.
11: I'm telling you what, I'm getting the ingredients, and I'll be having some of those, or at least one this weekend, because I do like the ingredients to that.
10: I challenge you guys to have a better moment from the U.S. Open than the one girl raising her hands victoriously while the other girl smashes her racket against the court 3 and 4 times. That, to me, will be the hard moment to talk.
6: That's a video that'll live on forever.
10: Sorry.
11: Wow. Hand-mouth-foot deal going on?
10: Yeah, I was just like Djokovic there and needed to have an ambulance close by. Okay, you want to take part in my exercise here, or do you guys not like that idea?
6: Oh, I'm ready if you're ready, Mark.
10: Okay. Okay, Saturday at 11. I got three games. I mean, I'm not going to be watching these or focusing on these with 100%, you know, just be dialed in. But I will be changing the channel in between Indiana and North Texas. You see the defending national champs open up the season. Oh, my gosh. We got Lane Jones in the house, and he's wearing the T-shirt of a competitive radio station. Unbelievable. He is fired. Okay, East Carolina at Alabama, Ohio at Nebraska.
11: I like the Ohio-Nebraska game. You like that game?
10: Just for a second. Just for a second.
6: So you're not interested in the CW, Miami of Ohio going to Pittsburgh? You know, people are talking about Miami of Ohio could win the MAC this year.
10: No. No, I don't think I'm going to even – I'm going to not even put that in the rotation. Most of the time I think I'm going to watch Alabama. I want to see if the Crimson Tide can run the football for over 105 yards a game of what they did last year. I do want to see their new quarterback, Keelan Russell. It's a big season at Alabama. This is a team that you kind of want to judge and see what kind of form that they have. So I'm sure my guy Tim Albin scheduled that game for Ohio at Nebraska so he could go back where he was a GA. It just didn't work out for him because they offered him a little bit more money to come coach the Charlotte 49ers. So those are the three games for me. 11 o'clock. 2:30, Oklahoma State at Tulsa. Actually, that's 2:45. I don't know why they're starting it at an odd time, but that is the game that I will have most of my focus on, even considering potentially going to the game up there to see it, see a little live football. Boise and Oregon, also important. Texas State at Texas. Got to get a scout on the Longhorns, and then Baylor and Auburn. The game is at Atlanta. It's a pretty good game last year. I think Baylor and Auburn should be a competitive game. First game for Alex Golish at Auburn to see if they've improved. So those are the games that I will be watching in the mid-afternoon slate. I think that's the best time of the day for football on Saturday.
11: New Baylor quarterback transfer from Florida.
10: DJ Lagway.
11: With Jake Spavadal calling the plays at Baylor. Should be a good game.
10: Am I missing anything there?
6: Oh, are you missing anything? Where do I begin? I'll start at the top of the list that I got here. The Marshall Thundering Herd and Penn State. Talk about a team that could win the MAC. Marshall could be one of them. And talk about a team you need to sell on here. It's the Penn State Nittany Lions. I think that not only do I have a Marshall win total here, I was considering taking the under win total for Penn State, but I don't do that kind of thing because it's bad form. I don't like cheering against teams just for them. But I am thinking I'm going to take Marshall plus the 24.5 in that game. That's number one. Number two, great opportunity for me to shoehorn this in here. The University of Tennessee Volunteers play Furman this weekend. Not super interested in that game, but I will give the stat that I just gave both of you guys off the air. The new quarterback they have, Faison Brandon, he turned 18 in like July. He's listed at 6'4", 225. That is an absolute unit, a guy of that size at 18 years old playing quarterback. He might be awesome. Boston College going to Cincinnati. Another game I might have a little bit of money. I got a win total on Boston College, but I'm going to take Bill O'Brien plus the 7.5 headed into Cincinnati. Not a lot of high hopes for Cincinnati. A lot of turmoil with guys leaving. Now, I don't have any information on who they got in, but I know they had guys leaving, and I'm all in on Boston College right now. And there was one more that I missed. I'm always interested in the Iowa Hawkeyes, but I don't have any notes on them, so I'm not going to take up your time. That's it. Those are the only games right there.
11: Boy, I tell you what, J-Mo, I tell you, it's like listening to you. It's like, you know those commercials on the radio, they speed up just to get a little bit of extra advertising in before, if they only have like 10 seconds. Oh, you'd be perfect with those commercials.
6: I want that to be my niche, Kale. Like, I only want to read the fine print at the end of ads that you have to go fast for. I feel like I could do that for everybody here at the station.
10: Does Iowa still have the guys that go to the game without their shirts on and with the letters P-U-N-T painted on their chest?
6: Oh, they better. They better. And they still wave at the hospital kids. Everybody loves that. It's a great moment.
11: No, really cool.
6: Honestly, Iowa's a team I might be selling on this year, too. You were talking about teams that could lose in week one. They're not top 10. They're top 25. I don't know anything about Northern Illinois. They might stink. But I feel like Iowa's a team that might go through a little bit of turmoil this year.
10: That'd be a rough opener for Matt Campbell. That is a little bit of a sneaky, decent opponent. But I don't – I mean, Marshall didn't – was it last year or the year before? It was last year, I think, right, that Marshall – no, it was a year before that they didn't play in their bowl game because they had everybody leave.
6: That was 2 years ago, I believe.
10: 2 years ago, yeah. That was when Huff left and went to Southern Miss. Marshall's been all right. I don't know. Okay, sorry. It's not taking my focus away from Boise at Oregon or Texas State at Texas. Okay, are we going to watch? Do we care? Are we going to watch Texas Tech open up? They have Abilene Christian at 6 o'clock Saturday night. I mean, just to see Tech go up 14-0 in the first 5 minutes.
11: Well, the ball coach at Texas Tech, good friend of ours, Joey McGuire, said we will not have any problem like they have in Southern California having people in the stadium. It will be just as hot, if not more hot, at 6 p.m. is what he said, and we will be packed in Lubbock watching our football games.
10: Yeah, he did have
11: shot. He took a shot of another
10: Lincoln
11: West Texas guy. Wow.
10: Yeah, I know. And Lincoln, you guys go down there and recruit a lot when he was at Cedar Hill, right?
11: Yep.
10: All right. 6:30 is Clemson at LSU. That's one of the more interesting games of the day. You got Dabo taking some shots at Lane Kiffin.
11: Mm-hmm.
10: That's pretty interesting. And I think Clemson, a huge year for them. I mean, it started going. We'll see if they're sliding all the way down the mountain or just kind of halfway and they're going to get back up. So it was a rough year for Clemson last year.
11: J-Mo, have you ever seen Dabo run out onto the field pregame?
6: Oh, man. He's got to stretch you a full workout to get that kind of energy.
11: Oh, my gosh. Sooner or later, he's going to snap a ham and he's going to go down like somebody a sniper shot him. And that'll be a great little video clip forever in the history of college football.
6: Mark, we got a texter here. You're not interested in seeing the kid from Oklahoma, Blaze, what's his name? That Vanderbilt?
10: Berlewitz,
6: yeah, against Let's Go P, Austin P.
10: I'll catch Blaze a little later on in the season, maybe week two.
11: It's a good name.
10: I don't know. I didn't watch Diego Pavia until about week four last year, so no disrespect to the Cushing Tigers. But then I got two more games. I will watch Northern Arizona. At Arizona, classic rivalry, J-Mo likes to speak of, for 5 minutes, see how Noah Fafita is doing. And then 9:30, this is a pretty good one. If you've not had too many beers to be asleep at that point, UCLA at Cal. I would like this one to be handicapped, man.
6: That's game of the day.
10: Handicap this game. California, small underdog with Travers quarterback going out there against Nico Iamaleava, the most difficult to pronounce quarterback matchup in the history of college football.
11: That was pretty
10: former
11: good.
10: Former rivals.
6: That's probably my favorite game of the day. Undoubtedly, that's going to be my favorite game of the day. I think other than Oklahoma State, I'm really interested in seeing Oklahoma State and Tulsa play legitimately. But other than that one, other than the local tie-ins, I think UCLA-Cal is probably the game I'm most looking forward to on Saturday.
10: Am I missing anything that night?
11: I need to watch Cal. Everybody's been talking about the Cal quarterback. I know Jim Traver's been talking about him from day one. But I'm interested in to watch the Tennessee and the Tennessee game. I mean, any guy that's got a name that you could flip Faison Brandon or Brandon Faison and get away with, I'm interested to see him. 6'4", 225. Woo, it's pretty good. Be a great shooting guard.
10: Much better as Brandon Faison. Lane. Where are you at? Lane is so busy today. He's double-fisting the HTO. He's got a sack of stuff in here. Hey, I had some of those churro muffins up there earlier in the day. I'm going to take them all. I'll take them all home with me. Those are incredible. Where'd you get that ticket shirt? We'll get you a sports animal shirt. Yeah. Okay, very good. K County legend, Lane Jones, in the house from Tonkawa. Did I miss any games in the evening? J-Mo had several that I missed in the afternoon. Am I missing any in the evening?
6: No, I think you really hit the nail on the head in the evening. I'm kind of interested in seeing Florida play for the first time, although that's against Florida Atlantic, so who really cares? I'm actually interested in seeing our guy Jeff Levy play against UL Monroe. A look-ahead game, Michigan, Western Michigan, but I don't think any of those trump what you said. The last one, though, for our one fan that texts all the time that loves the New Mexico Lobos, they play Central Michigan at 9 p.m. on FS1.
10: I should watch some of the Michigan game. I think that is important, just to see, again, yeah, a little bit difference. You get an entirely new regime at Michigan this year.
11: You want to see the quarterback, which we skipped one. I want to watch check the Alabama. Who do they play? East Carolina.
6: That's right.
11: I think they play East Carolina. I'm interested to see a little bit of Keylon Russell. the quarterback, the freshman quarterback that's going to be starting in that game. I mean, people, I've heard a lot of people talk very, very highly of him, that said that this guy is the real deal, and going to be coming in and playing as a freshman. Wait till he gets to the Southeastern Conference, but they say he is an amazing quarterback, and that's probably why some people have kind of got Alabama as a possibility to do some things, possibly make a playoff run.
10: We don't. I don't think really anyone's even talked about Alabama at all.
11: Mm-mm.
6: They went to the SEC Championship last year, right?
10: I didn't even know what to think. I mean, yeah, they found a way to lose against OU at home, somehow found a way to win against OU in Norman. Those two games were incredibly odd. I mean, they do have some good players coming back. The corner that returned the interception against OU last year is one of the top defensive players in the country. Offensively, it is very puzzling that they really haven't had a quality rushing attack for the last, I don't know, definitely since Kellen DeBoer has been there, and even going back a little further than that. And so you know how this works. College football teams don't just win for, you know, 15 straight years. There's some regression in there, and they're kind of at a crossroads. Will they come back? And Kale said something yesterday that I think you said this. I think LSU is getting way too much hype for what they have returning. Yeah. Way too much. I mean, I respect Lane Kiffin, but even the best of coaches, it usually takes a little bit of time to kind of get things turned around. And I know they have a pretty good quarterback. They do have some players coming back on the defensive side of the ball. They have star power, I'll put it that way, but I'm not sure that they have a ton of depth. And I did also see this comment that somebody made, is that if Lane Kiffin is this desperate to try to get these players in from the pros, then, you know, he may feel like he needs these guys. So
11: do you think do you think he'll play those guys?
10: No, I don't think he's going to do it. But we'll have the ruling tomorrow. I mean, we'll find out what the ruling says. If the ruling goes against the players tomorrow, then I think we're done. We're done with this. If the ruling goes for the players tomorrow, it'll be pretty interesting, because I did hear Gideon say in the first hour of his show today that it's being reported that all of the schools in the SEC, or several schools in the SEC, I think was the exact wording, have looked into this, which is really going to – I mean, it's going to make a lot of them look bad. If they rule and say, okay, LSU – it's up to you whether you play these guys or not. All of the coaches that said, no, we haven't considered doing it. I mean, there's going to be more that jump in there and say, hey, okay, we're going to take some guys. I think that's going to look really bad.
11: Well, let me ask you this, and I know we beat this up over and over and over. Do you think any LSU fans are complaining about Lane Kiffin doing this?
6: I don't.
10: No, none.
11: Okay, I just want to make sure we're all on the same page.
10: Here's where I want to be on the same page is, I'm not even going to put the OU fan base in there. If Arkansas, after all this complaint and all these complaining, if Arkansas ends up with a couple of guys that were, I mean, what are their fans going to say, or what would OU fans say?
11: They wouldn't.
10: After
11: they
10: being
11: would
10: so
11: be,
10: critical,
11: they would be excited if Grayson Halton and Dominique Williams wanted to come back and play and could come back and play, every Sooner fan would love it. Would absolutely love it. Am I right? You guys agree or disagree?
10: You think we'd have Sooner fans complaining
11: and say that they shouldn't do it? Okay. All right.
10: But all of these athletic directors and presidents have bonded together to say, this is bad for our game. We don't want to do it. And it just because if one school decides to do it, if you really feel that way, why did you vote that way?
11: Yeah,
10: I think that this whole thing is absurd. So we won't know until we find out what happens tomorrow. And then LSU is going to have to lay their cards on the table by Friday, because their roster has to be finalized. See if they put those guys on the roster, thus kicking two dudes off. You know. Yeah. So I don't know. All right, we are today. I'm at HTO here, 178th and North May. My favorite location. 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We got a lot more coming up here on a Gundy Hump Day. Stay tuned.
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16: All right, welcome back. Middle of the day show on a Gundy hump day. I'm at HTO today, 178th and May. Kale is at Mathis Home Superstore. Still kind of in limbo there. We've got 1 week until we open the NFL season on Wednesday. Then we have a little Rams 49ers football. I heard them making a little bit of a big deal about travel arrangements for the 49ers and the Rams. The 49ers are spending a week in Australia, and the Rams are just going like a couple days before. People will overreact to that no matter what. Whatever team wins that game, especially if it's the 49ers that win and kind of upset the Rams, because people were talking about last week and props were being made about the Rams going undefeated. No chance that happens. So whatever team wins that game, their travel arrangements of getting to Australia is going to be touted as the reason why they won. I just don't know if I believe that. But any of you, J-Mo, you been to Australia?
2: I have never been to Australia. The only time I've ever been out of the country, I went on an Alaskan cruise, and that had some stops in Canada. But that is – oh, that's not true. I've been to Puerto Rico, too, and Costa Rica. I guess technically one of those is only out of the country, but you understand.
16: I do. I understand. I mean, if you stopped in Canada, you're technically out of the country.
2: Yeah.
16: Too domestic. Hopefully things have gotten that bad with Canada now that we don't recognize them as a country, a sovereign nation. I don't know. Australia does not look like a place that I would want to visit. I'll just watch Minute Work videos and call it good.
2: That's,
16: Kale, you ever had any desire to go to Australia?
3: You know, when I think Australia, I think hot. Is it? I mean, which it's, you know, I'm sure it's seasonal.
16: Yeah, most of the country is a desert.
3: Yeah. No,
16: you better be on the coast if you're going there, or you're going to face a lot of predators and it being pretty warm.
2: Yeah, but the heat goes around the other way.
16: And the heat also is it's a dry heat there too, not a humid heat.
3: So it's like the dry heat in Arizona, which when it's 115, it's not near as hot as it is out here when it's 100 with humidity that everybody says. Because I will tell you, when I landed
16: both places.
3: when I got off the plane in Phoenix Saturday, oh my gosh, it was unbelievably hot. Like, unbelievably hot. I just sitting there thinking, like, this is, I don't care, dry, moisture, whatever. It is really, really hot.
16: Either you guys fired up about Kirk Cousins being named the starter for the Raiders over Mendoza?
3: I think it's the right thing to do. I think it's the smart thing to do. Give him a few months. Let him continue to learn and get snaps. Let him continue to grow, catch up to the speed of the game. Mendoza, who I'm referring to, and whenever the time's right, he'll get put in there.
2: How many more fights does Kirk Cousins get against Max Crosby in practice before they pull the trigger?
3: Yeah,
16: I mean, man, that's showing he's all in and invested, I think, more than anything else. When they signed Kirk Cousins, I think this had to be the plan all along.
3: I agree.
16: I'd be more concerned if Mendoza is going to be an NFL player for, you know, if he's going to succeed in the league at some point in time.
2: It's not like they have a chance. I mean, like, I generally agree with what kind of it seems like both of you guys are saying. Like, it's good to give a guy time. There's tons of examples of quarterbacks having time to develop as a backup, and they end up being better for it. You don't have the pressure. If you have a little bit of doubt in your head or imposter syndrome, all of that negativity, if you don't play really well really quickly, can really derail your whole career because you can just never bounce back from that. However, do the Raiders have expectations? Like, you know, what is the harm of putting a guy out there if you have no expectations to begin with? Get him some reps to start out with. He does not strike me as the type of personality that would really take that negativity to heart and allow it to derail his demeanor on a daily basis.
16: I don't think so. I mean, I think that's an A-plus for him. I just worry about the other stuff. Again, Indiana's system, you're talking about it. They've taken a couple of quarterbacks and elevated their game in the last two seasons. I expect the very same from Josh Hoover, who's the most polished and successful of the two guys of the three. I mean, he threw for a gazillion yards as a freshman at TCU, And if he can cut down on his interceptions, he's going to be mentioned in the dudes that are going pretty high in the draft next year. Now, 1-1, probably no. But leading Indiana to a good season behind a really veteran and balanced offensive line, I like his chances of having a good year.
2: The autumn wind is
16: going on about this home. Who is?
2: It was a terrible joke. I was just saying the autumn wind is also a Raider.
16: Oh, if you could play that coming back, I mean, I wouldn't hate it.
2: Deal.
16: I mean, we absolutely have to play that when we open up the NFL season next Wednesday night.
3: 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Also, make sure main entrance on the counter on the right, they got a stack of flyers, hot deals, it'll say on it. And they got front page and front and back, tons of specials, hundreds of dollars, even thousands on deals that will last for 48 hours. And then every 48 hours, there'll be a new stack of paper, so flyers called hot deals. So get out here and check them out here. 3434 West Reno, also big store located in Midwest City and in Tulsa, as well as the many Mathis Sleep locations located throughout the state.
16: It's hot. It's going to continue to be hot for as long as we can see into the future, and that means you should always be thinking about a refreshing HTO for many of the locations. Also keep it in mind on game day in Norman on Friday. Check them out. They're fantastic. We're here at the location 178th and North May. We will return with more right here on a Gundy Hump Day. Stay tuned.
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26: The autumn wind is a pirate, blustering in from sea. With a rollicking song, he sweeps along, swaggering boisterously. His face is weather-beaten. He wears a hooded sash, with a silver hat about his head, and a bristling black mustache. He growls as he storms the country, a villain big and bold. And the trees all shake and quiver and quake as he robs them of their gold. The autumn wind is a raider, pillaging just for fun. He'll knock you round and upside down and laugh when he's conquered and won.
16: Steve Sable and Ed Sable, the creators of NFL Films, two of the greatest people ever in sports history, in combination with Sam Spence, who wrote the musical score there. That is fantastic. The autumn wind gets you football season.
2: I used to listen to Sam Spence NFL Films music before basketball games.
16: To get you fired up?
2: Oh, does it not? Oh, man, that'll get you going. Oh, you're ready to run through a brick wall, you listen to that.
16: That is pretty good. It was definitely pretty good. All right. We will continue to take texts, a phone call, maybe. We're running a little short on time. The Ultimate was featured today in a tweet by MLB, Major League Baseball. Congratulations to Dave Steeb, who threw a no-hitter on today's date after having three no-hitters broken up. If you listen to the station any amount of time, you know the Ultimate did break up one of Dave Steeb's no-hitters. I was upset with Dave Steeb, who intimated in a post-game interview that the Ultimate got lucky on his hit that broke it up with two outs. So
3: okay, you got to refresh my memory. Who's Dave Steeb?
16: Dave Steeb was a pitcher for the Toronto Blue Jays.
3: Okay.
16: From the late 70s through the 90s. He always pitched in Toronto, and that was a few of those years, Toronto, you know, as an expansion team, not very good, but he was really good. Seven-time All-Star, still holds the franchise record for wins. Dave Steeb still among us at the age of 69 years old, also in the Mustache Hall of Fame. He had a great mustache. Dave Steeb also born the same day as me, just 13 years earlier.
3: Seven-time All-Star is pretty good.
16: Hall of Famer. He is in Cooperstown.
3: Pretty good.
16: Okay, now I was going to ask for some of your advice earlier today. I mean, of the in-state games, if I'm going to wager on these games, my favorite pick of the over, under sides, and I got to pick both OU and OSU game tomorrow for our weekly picks contest, which, by the way, Kale, you have an open invitation. You're always invited. I'm going to take the Oklahoma State-Tulsa game to go over the total. 59.5. I just don't know anything about the Oklahoma State defense. I do respect the Tulsa offense. I do respect their quarterback, Baylor Hayes. I think that he's going to be a little bit better. I think Trey Lamb is pretty good. Looks like they've got some good people in the portal. I think Traquan Jones, the running back from ODU, has got a chance to be pretty good. So I think Tulsa's going to put some points on the board. I definitely think Oklahoma State's going to put some points on the board. The number scares me that it's moved so much, gone from like 11.5 all the way to 14. I can see Tulsa scoring late with a little bit of a backdoor cover. You know, Oklahoma State being up 24 or something like that, the game ends up 17, which would be a cover. I mean, just something like that, that they go from down 20 to down 13 or 14 at the end of the game. So, Kale, give me scores for both OU and OSU this weekend.
3: So, I believe I think the OU game will be a cover, in my opinion.
16: Right.
3: I see OU having a very good day. I see them having a very good day rushing the ball, even though OU's got a couple of starting offensive linemen, two of their starting five not playing in the game. I still think they're just so much more talented, and I think they'll control it. I think they'll get several opportunities, more possessions, because I believe that the OU defense will shut down UTEP's offense, and I think UTEP's offense is going to have a hard time scoring. I have the OU game, Mark, in my opinion, like a 48-7, 45-10 game. Okay, right around there, which is 55 points.
16: Neither of those are covering.
3: Correct. That's right.
16: So you got UTEP covering.
3: Yes. Yes.
16: You've done the rope-a-dope on me there.
3: I thought I told you OSU. I got OSU going over. I got OSU going over, and I got OU going under.
16: Okay, so you're saying that UTEP stays within the 42?
3: Yes.
16: Okay. And you've got Tulsa staying within the 14.
3: Tulsa, I have between around 41-24 possibly. Yeah, so that'd be 17, right?
16: Okay, so that's OSU covering.
3: Yep, and then or 41-20. So OSU 41-24, 41-20, somewhere right around there. I think they will cover the over, in my opinion. And okay. the possibility is Tulsa could score a few more points than that. But the over-under for OU is that, what is that, 51, 52, somewhere around there?
2: That's right.
5: Yeah.
3: Well, then yes. They both would go over, right? Because I got 45-10, 48-7, somewhere around there.
5: Okay, yeah, that's an over. OU is, like you said, that Brent Venables has not allowed a team to score a touchdown in the last three home openers.
3: Yeah. The biggest difference in these two games, the biggest lopsided one side of the ball in these two games, offense and defense, is OU's defense is the best of the offense and defense in both teams. Would you agree with that?
5: Okay, repeat that one more time.
3: The OU defense is the best side of the ball in this game, whether it's OU or Tulsa or OSU, regardless. OU's defense is going to dominate that their side of the ball more so than any other side in both these games.
5: I would say the OU defense is fairly a good distance ahead of the Oklahoma State offense, which would be the second best unit on the field this weekend, yes.
3: Yeah. So I've got more confidence in the OU defense than I do in any side of the ball, the OU-UTEP game and the OSU-Tulsa game, to do their job.
2: I've got a question. How in the world does this Oklahoma State-Tulsa line move 3 points, but the total doesn't move at all? How in the world does this total in OU-UTEP move 2 points, but the spread doesn't move at all? I'm going to go to my good friend Eli Drinkwitz when he says...
7: That math ain't mathin'.
2: That doesn't make any sense. So one of those two plays on one of those two games is a really heady play, because both got to move at the same time.
5: Interesting point. Last year's game was pretty low scoring. I don't know. Okay. A lot of times these line moves are based on just the overall magnitude of what is being said everywhere. And Gideon also pointed this out last hour. If you start looking for stuff, people saying breakout teams, surprise conference win, turnaround team, all that kind of stuff. OSU is all over the map. I mean, people are, and I think because of the talent that Eric Morris has brought, those guys were really good last year. I mean, Mestemaker, considered to be a potential first-round pick in the NFL. Caleb Hawkins led the nation in touchdowns. All of these type of things. So I don't think that takes into account what's going on the other side of the ball. I mean, it took me a little bit to critically think about this. Like, yeah, I'm jumping in on this. I think OSU is going to be a lot better this year. I think they're going to score some points. But that doesn't take into account what goes on the other side of the ball. I also think Tulsa kind of knows what they're doing. I like their coach. I like their quarterback. This is his second year. They've got a pretty good team. So I think they're going to score some points. It is in their building. And I don't know why the total's not moving. But these days in college football, taking over 60 in a college football game, that's a lot of points.
3: A lot of points.
2: Well, so
5: by
2: that logic, that means you should take it, for that game, take the under and take Tulsa plus 13.5, right?
5: Well, I mean, maybe, but I mean, no. My theory is if Tulsa's going to cover this game, it's not because they're stopping OSU on offense. I mean, if that's the result that we have, and I watched that Saturday afternoon, and Oklahoma State struggled scoring or struggled moving the ball against Tulsa, then you can just forget about them being a breakout team this year. Again, I usually don't like those public moves where a game just gets out of control.

0: can't brag about it if you've given four or five. You know?
1: 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I'm going to go. I'm going to go OU 48-7.
0: All right.
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0: Okay, there you have it. One more time for Mathis Home.
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0: All right, and I've been in today for HTO. 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
10: Good afternoon, everybody, and welcome to the Afternoon Sports Beat on this, well, hot hump day. I'm Jim Traver, your host, going to be with you until 6 o'clock talking sports. I'm here today at Southern Steer Butcher in Edmond. Man, this place is big league. Right here at 15th and Bryant. You can't miss it. In the little, what's it called? Strip mall? I mean, this place is awesome. You know, Labor Day, a lot of people cook out on Labor Day. Of course, we work on Labor Day. But a lot of people have cookouts nowadays, and I mean, this is the place to come if you're going to be grilling. They got steaks and burgers, homemade sausages, chicken, wings, and ready-to-cook favorites. Okay? And if you call ahead and you got a big crowd, they'll help you with quantities and have the order ready to pick up. I'm telling you, people, this place is awesome. You know, one of the other places, a lot of times you go in and get meat. It's great. But they have sides for you, too. I mean, good sides. Tailgating, football, whatever it is, these are premium steaks, fresh cuts, burgers, chicken, pork, seafood. It's unbelievable. And then they have a lot of the, like, rubs and stuff they make their own, and then they get some of the other stuff. Matter of fact, they get the pickles from Jan, and if I'm not mistaken, she is in, she lives in Oklahoma, because I've had her pickles before. They're good. But they got everything here. Come on, it's like a little, it's like a little baby grocery store. This is the way it used to be a long time ago, people. Long time. I told you my grandfather owned a butcher shop. And I never saw it, but my dad would tell me about it, and they would have things in there. It's like a little grocery store. They even have some oranges and limes and potatoes. And I mean, you want baked potatoes? They got some really nice baked potatoes. They got some sweet potatoes. I'm telling you, if you're going to cook out, they even have my Yaritos drinks, which I love. Fruit punch, lime, those are my two. And pineapple, they got my three favorite. It's like they said, let's bring in Traber's three favorite. J-Mo, have you ever had a Yaritos?
11: I don't know if I have, Jim.
10: Mexican.
11: No, I got
10: look them up.
11: I will.
10: They're so good, dude. Oh, I mean, if you want a soda that tastes great, man, get a Yaritos.
11: Oh,
10: and,
11: you know what?
10: Like I said, my what?
11: I'm sorry, I have had the orange one of these before. Only the orange one I've ever had.
10: Okay, so it was Mandarin then, right? Because they don't have orange. It's Mandarin orange.
11: Mandarin
10: but it's
11: orange.
10: Good. I know.
11: Yeah.
10: But, I mean, right now, the lime is out of this world. The pineapple, the fruit, oh, the fruit punch. Golly, dude. I actually bought, like, a big old thing of the fruit punch the other day. I don't drink a lot of sodas anymore. But I'm telling you, the people that have it the best are in Mexico. Mexican Cokes, Mexican Sprites, Mexican Fanta, and they're all here. You've had the Mexican Cokes and stuff that's made with real sugar, right?
11: Oh, that's the only Coke I drink anymore.
10: Yeah, I'm telling you, man. They got it going. I remember when I played baseball down there in Mexico, dude. Man, I was like the first time I ever had a Mexican Coke. I drank a Coke, and I was like, what's going on with this Coke? And the dude on my team that drank, that could do both English and Spanish, he goes, that's a special one here in Mexico. I was like, wow. Pretty cool. Pretty cool. We're 2 days away from football. J-Mo, you're not going to believe what happens around here during football, man. It is psychotic. Psychotic. But you know what? I'm going to start off with something today that really makes me mad. Okay? So, I don't mind people saying things about me on the internet. You know what I'm saying? I mean, I'm cool with that. I mean, that's the way life goes. And, you know, when you're in the public eye, there's going to be things that happen. But I just can't stand when people just lie through their teeth about me. Basically, oh, it's the old crap, the OSU fans. Chamber is like an OU fan. He loves the Sooners. How can he be a Hall of Famer at OSU and talk like that? You're the biggest bunch of sissies I've ever seen in my life. So guess what? I'm going to call one of you out right now. This dude's name is Wilson F. Ball. You out there, Wilson? I'm sure you listen all the time, even though you don't like it. But I guarantee you there's people listening right now that know Wilson F. Ball. I wonder what F stands for. This is what he wrote, and I won't be able to say the words that he wrote, but let's just listen to it together. Okay, J-Mo, would you like to do that with me?
11: Sure.
10: Hi, I'm Jim Traber. He's got a picture of me, too. And I'm a big, dumb idiot. And despite being an Oklahoma State alum, I've been blanking for Sooners for over 20 years because Bob Stoops used to, let's just say, do something horrible every once in a while. Make sure to listen to the sports animal. And then he goes, ah, herder. I don't know what that, what does that mean? Do you know, is that something for youngsters? I don't know what that means. Ah, herder.
11: It would be too young for me if it is, Jim, because I do not know what that means.
10: Louie, what does this mean? A herder. Is that something I should know? What does that mean? It just means that the dude's a total idiot. I gotta tell you something. I've been on this radio for 34 years. And if there's an OSU fan out there that doesn't think that I treat both schools fairly, you are an absolute pathetic moron. That's what you are. It's ridiculous. Absolutely ridiculous. I talk about both schools, whatever's going on, if it's good or if it's bad. You know what's? I've said this before, by the way. The way that I know that I'm doing the right thing in my job is that both schools don't like me. Oh, I'm getting a bunch of people now. They're telling me, what did he say this time? Oh, okay, he's obsessed. The reason for this tweet is I was on the toilet at work and I was bored. Yeah, there it is. That's always something, right? You know what I'm saying, J-Mo? Either they never listen, but I heard this, or somebody told me about it, or I had a couple of minutes and I was just, I was bored and I had to do something. Traber didn't say nothing stupid today. Yeah, okay. But how long were we on the toilet, pal? 4 hours? I mean, so you know everything I said? Let me tell you something, Wilson F. Ball. Have some guts and debate me. Why don't you do that? Why don't you call me up? Let's see if Wilson F. Ball, if you know him, and he happens to not be listening because he's down in his mama's basement, okay? If he's listening, or if you know him, you tell him to call. I never take calls during this segment. I will take your call right now, Wilson F. Ball. And then if you have the guts, okay, to call in and tell me how I am a homer for OU and how I rip on OSU when it is not needed, I would love to hear it. Please, please tell me. Because you know what? Bob Stoops treated me great. And then the last 5 years, Mike Gundy treated me like crap. That's the truth. So I guess you, Wilson F. Ball, you're a big old homer. Would you lie about that? I mean, because I'm in the OSU Baseball Hall of Fame, do you think that I should go on the radio and say, oh, no, Mike Gundy's great? No, when Mike Gundy says that all you fans are horrible and you're idiots and morons, I should go, no, that's okay for Mike Gundy to say, right? You are pathetic, dude. Have some guts and call in. And if you know the guy, call him up and say, Traber is challenging you to call in. I will let you talk, but I will tell you one thing. If you lie about anything, you will get cut off. I'll let you talk if you think there are things that you can get me for. But just because you write this crap about me, that think you think you're going to get more followers, and, oh, if I write about Traber, people are going to be on there. I'm going to stir things up. Ooh, and he's got it. You know what? He's got a blue check. He obviously paid for the blue check. You're on Twitter, right, J-Mo?
11: I am.
10: Look up Wilson F. Ball. Tell me how many followers he's got.
11: All right.
10: I'd be very interested to see. I don't know who this dude is. I know one thing. Everybody's going to know who Wilson F. Ball is now. I'd like to see why he got a check. Wonder what he is. See what he says about himself. I'd like to hear.
11: All right, Jim. You ready?
10: Yep. Yep.
11: He works for, he's a contributor for Pokes Insight, which I think is.
10: Oh,
11: like,
10: yeah. Okay. Okay. Yeah. And then what else? How many followers does he have?
11: He has 16,000 followers.
10: That's good. That's decent. Yeah. That's decent. So there's a bunch of homers from OSU that like that crap. I got to tell you something. I'll say this again. My 3 years in Stillwater as an OSU football player and baseball player were some of the greatest years of my life. I wouldn't change it for anything. And Wilson F. Ball, if it hurts your feeling that I'm in the Hall of Fame and you're a total idiot writing for some little thing that I guess people like listening to, great. But I'll tell you what, Wilson F. Ball, have some guts and call in. By the way, I wonder, what's the name of the thing he works for?
11: Pokes Insight. The Insight is like a national brand that has, there's like a Canes Insight, you know, they have all the insights.
10: Listen, this is, listen to this guy. Dude, you just gave some D-bag with a fake name account. No, it's not fake. On Twitter, publicity, that's exactly what he wanted. You're better than that, Jim. Okay, whatever. I love people out there that have never had their credibility in front of a bunch of people challenged that think that you should just, by the way, I get ripped all the time. You don't hear me talking about all of them. If I showed you some of the people that I blocked on Instagram, and by the way, back when I was on Twitter 8-10 years ago, I mean, you should have seen that situation. That's why I got off. But I'm not going to let some dude who writes for some OSU thing for a bunch of homers go on there and lie. I'm not gonna. And I've said this before. I never thought in my wildest dreams, there's two things that I never thought over these 34 years it would ever happen. One, people would make fun of me and rip me for going into big leagues, for playing in the big leagues, and being one of the less than 1%. I want to know if there's anybody out there. Forget about some of my guys that have been in the big leagues. Forget that. I wonder if any of you listening, have you ever gone something to do something where you are less than 1% of the people get there? Is there anybody out there? I'd love to hear it. I'll bow down to you. But no, some of you like to rip me because I hit 227 in the big leagues and played 3 years. And by the way, every month at the end of the month, I get a check for my pension, which probably is as much as you make every month just in your regular job. Okay? And then the other thing I never thought, that I would get obliterated by the fans of the school that I worked my tail off and brought them to the first World Series in like 40 years. Or 40 years, it was like 30 years, excuse me. And I went in, not only am I in the Hall of Fame, I went in the very first year that they had it. Why do you think they did that? Because I'm terrible and I hate the school and I was horrible. And yeah, no, they did it because I was a big part of turning that program around. Hitting in the four hole as a sophomore and a junior as we went to the College World Series both years. And by the way, had bunches of records. They've all been broken now, but had a bunch of records when I left. So I am so sick

0: He'll tell you that everything's wonderful. They were 1-11, and he was touting them last year, and Gundy should keep his job. I'm the only person in the whole daggone country that said that after last season, not this past season, but the one before, that Mike Gundy should have been fired. It was nothing against Mike Gundy. It was the fact that I could see what was going on, and I know people up there that were telling me what was going on. And then they drop a 1-11, and horrifically, they have to fire him in September. So, I'm going to tell you right now, if you listen to this show, and there is any part of you that thinks that I treat OU better than OSU, turn it off. You can go to other stations, and they will say anything you want to hear. That's the unbelievable about this state. If you're a massive OU homer, okay, then you can go to stations that all they're going to do is talk about the third-team cornerback and the backup punter. If you're a massive OSU fan, you can get all the love you want after 1-11. They really weren't that bad. A couple plays here and there. Okay? But I'm going to tell you right now, Wilson F. Ball, dude, have some guts and call in. I will let you talk. I will try not to yell at you unless you lie about me. But you have nothing to back it up. That's what's pathetic about the internet. And that's where that dude who texted me is a little bit right. Because he just wants people to talk about him. And I'm going to talk about him. This will be the most people that have ever heard about this guy in the history of the world. So stop. All you people out there do this crap, stop it. I mean, it's just ridiculous. You're an embarrassment to the school. And like I've said before, I loved being an OSU Cowboy. But sometimes I get flat out embarrassed that I went to school there with some of you idiots out there. And look at this dude. He's writing some kind of stupid blog or whatever that people actually believe and listen to. This isn't just some yard bird who's going to work at, like, you know, he's not a plumber or something. No, this is a dude who does this, I guess, for a living. I don't know. Unbelievable. Wilson F. Ball. Come on, dude. Show me something. Show me some guts. Do you have it? Do you have any guts inside your body to call in? If you do, the minute you come on, I'll say, I bow down for you calling, and then I'm going to say, tell me what it is that I've said on this radio program that shows that I love OU, but I hate OSU. So sick of you people. It's just ridiculous. Absolutely ridiculous. All right, it's OG&E break. We'll come back here to Southern Steer Butcher. Stay with us on The Animal.
1: 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I'm going to text them right now.
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0: Southern Steer. I got to tell you something. Excuse me, but I'm trying to wipe off because I'm sweating like a daggone. I don't know what I'm sweating like. It's so bad. Southern Steer Butcher right here, 15th and Bryant. What an unbelievable place this is. We'd love for you. Labor Day's coming in. Come in and get it. They got the return of their hot honey chicken, too. A great sweet and spicy option for the grill. Easy choice for Labor Day gatherings, football watch parties. That's the really cool thing, you know. They've got all these things that are already made and already marinated, and it's good. Really, really. You go to the lake, take it with you. Bring a cooler. Good stuff. I'm getting a lot of great people online on Instagram that are telling. If you're not following me, you need to. @JimTraber. Anyway, I've got a couple people that are telling me that they're part of a 1% deal, and that's really cool, too. And they tell me, and I bow down to that, man. I do. But here it is. Listen to this. Do you know how many since 1876? Okay, J-Mo? Since 1876, do you know how many people have played in the big leagues?
16: I don't
0: That's 150 years. 22,615. So I will never, ever, ever, ever apologize for, for ever making it to the big leagues. Yep, I didn't hit as well as I wanted to. I think that if you look at my 1986 year, you will see about what I would have done for a year. What? Look it up, 86 real quick. I think I had 50-something RBIs in a half year, so I'd have probably driven in 100. I hit 250, something like 255, and what, I hit 13 home runs, so I would have hit about 25 home runs. Are those the numbers?
16: Yeah, that's what I got here. I got 13 RBIs.
0: How many at-bats? 200?
16: 212 at-bats, 44 RBIs, and 13 bombs.
0: Yeah, so 44. So that's about close to 90 RBIs, about 25 home runs, and hit it. I'd probably hit maybe 260, 270 if I don't know. It got a little bit harder as it went along, JMO, because the people started understanding me, right? I mean, or they started figuring some things out on me. That's what's unbelievable about the big leagues. So, anyway, I'm getting some great stuff here. I really am. Thank you. Thank you so much for all you people that are messaging me and telling me things. That's not why I do it. But and I have this one lady who listens, and she's a great woman, and she says he will absolutely not call in. Let me ask you something, J-Mo. If you just got obliterated for 15 minutes on the radio and your friends were blowing you up and everything, would you call in?
16: Well, I don't know if I would do that necessarily, but if I was this person, I would imagine that it's much easier to move my thumbs quickly on a keyboard than it is to have a phone call and attack somebody face-to-face.
0: Well, that's really sad, because I'm telling you right now, I don't care if it was whoever it would be. If I was listening to somebody, I don't care if it's like Tucker Carlson, you know what I'm saying? I'm trying to get the biggest in the country, like, I know, Joe Rogan. If Joe Rogan was obliterating me and challenged me to call, I'd call right away. I would. I'm not going to get embarrassed like that. You know? I just can't. I don't know. I don't understand it, but whatever. I gave him the chance. If he doesn't call, whatever. Let's, I think people are telling me that His name is like Wilson Foosball, so maybe he plays foosball. Anyway, why don't we go to Traber's? By the way, when I do a Traber's take, ladies and gentlemen, it's the truth. It's not fake. Let's go to Traber's take.
2: Now it's time for Traber's take.
17: You know what really grinds my gears?
2: 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If you love seafood, go taste the freshness at Hook and Reel. 6320 Southwest 3rd, right off I-40 in MacArthur.
0: Okay, so do I sound like Max Headroom right now, J-Mo?
16: You got to remind me who that is, Jim. I'm so sorry.
0: Max Headroom, he's a guy a long time ago on the radio that would go, did I sound like that just now?
16: I don't think so. I don't think so.
0: Okay, because that commercial in my ear sounded like Max Headroom. So good. So I don't sound that way. Is that what you're saying?
16: Oh, I see what you're saying. No. That for a minute there early on, it was like that. But I think Louis, he's on top of it. He figured it out and he made it a lot better.
0: Yeah. No, Louis's figuring it out. You're right. He'll do a great job. Okay. Listen to me. Everybody that listens to me, J-Mo, and I think you've started to learn about it, I'm not a big analytics guy, okay? I see a place for it. You know what I'm saying? I see a place for it. But I think that teams and people that only go by analytics, I think they're really doing a disservice to the sport that they're doing it for. You tell me, do you like analytics?
16: I think that they are a useful tool if you already can decipher what you're watching with the quote-unquote eye test. If you're watching it and they can either make you say like, oh, that doesn't really make sense what I just saw, or it reinforces what you just saw, I think the most important thing is understanding the sport and then to use analytics as a tool outside of that. So kind of the same thing
0: that's
16: what you're
0: saying. Very well said. Let me ask you a question. If you were hitting in the four hole for the New York Yankees, okay? And I was the general manager of the team. at the end of the season, do you believe, four hole, now remember, you're in the big bopper spot, right? Do you believe that it's more important how many runs you drive in or what your WAR is, which people don't know, wins above replacement, which is, by the way, so hard. Basically what it says is if somebody else is playing your position, how much better are they when you're playing that position? So which one would you think, as a four-hole hitter, that I should care more about, WAR or RBIs?
16: I think it's important to drive in runs, Jim, because I think runs is how you win baseball games.
0: Thank you. It's so simple, isn't it? All this crap that they've got now, all these different I just get sick of it. Can you, if you're a four-hole hitter and it is first and second with one out, can you hit a ball in the gap and drive at least one run in? If there's a man on third and one out, can you at least hit a fly ball? Or if the infield's back, just hit a daggone ground ball. You know how many RBIs I had in my life early in a game where there was a dude on third and one out? In Japan, I led the league in RBIs, right? Even though they tried to let the Japanese first baseman going against me, we played the team at the end, and all they did was walk me and walk me and walk me. You love it, too. One time they were intentionally walking me, and I stuck my bat out and hit a base hit to left field to drive in a run. Everybody was really mad at me, including my own manager. But I ended up beating him. His name was Kiyohara. I led everybody in RBIs, okay? And that's the number one thing. If you're hitting in the 3-4-5-6 hole, you better be driving in runs. That is the number one thing. Not anymore, but I'm telling you, I can't tell you how many times on that Japanese team I had this little leadoff hitter. His name was Oishi, and he was a second baseman, and he was a tremendous player, okay? And I can't tell you how many times he would lead off the game with a walk or a single. The next guy, the two-hole hitter, he was a daggone 305 lifetime hitter. He was like been in the league for 15 years, and he set the all-time record for sacrifice bunts, and they gave him a huge ceremony for it. That should show you a little bit about Japanese baseball. Anyway, he would lay down a bunt. Sometimes he'd get a hit, but a lot of times there's Oishi at second. And then Ralph Bryant would come up, and he was the American. And Ralph Bryant would either usually strike out. He struck out a bunch. A lot of times he would hit one of the most massive home runs you've ever seen, or he would hit a ground ball and move the guy to third. I can't tell you how many RBIs I had, dude, with that situation. Or Oishi would lead off with a double, and Arai would move him over, and Ralph Bryant would, or Arai would walk, Ralph Bryant would move him up, and I'd get a base hit and drive in two. That's why I led the league, dude, because I think I hit 24 home runs my second year. But anyway, the point is, that's one of the most important things, not WAR. Let's go to football. And Louie's going to be really happy about what I'm getting to say. I saw this guy today who has worked with NFL teams in these situations, okay? He did research, thousands of games he was watching, right? And he figured out, and I don't even know if Louie knows this, that the New England Patriots were doing something really interesting. Do you know that the New England Patriots, the least amount of field goals by their opponents have been kicked in New England than any other stadium in the league? Did you know that?
16: I saw J-Mo? This. I did not know this before last night. I saw this. This is crazy.
0: 77%, okay? This is when analytics work. So you know what the New England Patriots do? Watch it the next time. They put the goalposts on the big screen behind the goalpost, but they put the goalpost in the wrong place. So the right side of the goalpost is right directly in the middle of the goalpost, and the left one is to the side of it. So it's an optical illusion. And I'm telling you, there are so many times that they'll kick the ball, and it'll be good in that one on the thing, but not good in the regular. Now that, ladies and gentlemen, is big-time analytical work. See what I'm saying, J-Mo?
16: Yeah, that's the stats are crazy there. And like one of the things they were talking about was, and you kind of made mention of this too, is when it's windy out and the flags on top of the goalposts are moving one direction, because the picture on screen is reversed and offset, the flags are moving the other direction, so it's like a real swirling wind situation. It is unbelievable the depth that these guys went to get other teams to miss field goals.
0: I mean, that is incredible, people. That is, I can't stand Belichick. Everybody knows it. But whoever came up with that, maybe it was a little nerdy guy like the guy I saw talking, but whoever came up with that is brilliant. And if every team in the league doesn't do it, they're stupid. They're stupid. They're flat out stupid. Line them up, put them in the wrong spot. Maybe it'll mean nothing, but maybe they're going to kick a field goal to win the game and they'll miss it. I'm telling you, that's brilliant to me. Not all these other stupid things that they talk about with all these little letters that they throw out there. What's the one? What is EPA or something? What is that one?
16: Estimated.
0: Is it EPA or?
16: Let me look it up.
0: Players. Something. It's estimated players something, I think, or I can't remember. But there's so many of them.
16: I think it's estimated
0: letters everywhere.
16: Added. You're talking about a basketball stat, right?
0: Oh, that's a basketball stat.
16: No, you're right. It's a football stat. My apologies. An advanced football statistic that measures the net value of an individual play. It's estimated points added.
0: Yeah. Now, Ben says from Tulsa, New England's got the advantage because their video board's right behind. Most aren't. But I'm going to tell you something. Steelers is right behind. I know it. There's others. And let me tell you something. You know what I would do? I'd spend $1 million and I'd move it. I mean, when you talk about winning games, I mean, if I am the owner of a football team right now, can't do it now, but if I'm an owner of a football team in the NFL next season, my big board is going to be right behind the goalpost. I mean, that kind of stuff to me is brilliant. Brilliant.
16: Jim, you want to know?
0: Oklahoma State has that.
16: I've heard Brian Scalabrine talk about this. People locally will love this. An NBA team that behaves that way, the Oklahoma City Thunder. Now, they don't have something as in-depth as that, but I'm telling you, Sam Presti is on top of every detail. How many trainers, how many managers are on the court when someone's shooting before a game? It's dictated from the top of the front office. You know all the replays on the bottom of the scoreboard there? Four immediately after every play. Most teams in the league, according to Brian Scalabrine, do not show replays of controversial plays. The Thunder make sure all four angles are up there immediately because there's a coach on the bench that's looking at the iPad, but he wants the head coach to be able to look there and know if I want to challenge this play or not. That's the kind of detail orientation that leads to really championship-level programs and franchises.
0: And whenever there's a questionable call, you see him looking. He looks up and then he looks down the bench at his guys that are trying to get it, and then he's been one of the best in the league at challenges.
16: That's right.
0: One of the best in the league. Pretty funny. By the way, my cousin just sent me a picture of one of my baseball cards, and he said, "Would you buy a used car from this guy?" Oh, man. You never know what you're going to get when you pick up my phone. You never know what you're going to get. All right. I thought that was incredible. I know, you know, we can talk about whatever you want to talk about. I mean, we can talk about college football. We talk about pro football. I'm getting really excited about these games. Not really the OU game as much, but I really am excited about the OSU-Tulsa game. Everybody's betting on OSU. Everybody. Everybody. And maybe they'll light it up. I don't know. Maybe they'll cover it. I don't know. But it seems to me like when everybody's on one side, it usually is not right. Not right. I got a bunch of other things I wanted to talk about today, but I guess I won't. I want to let y'all know that after that rant that I did, I am like I feel like I went in a swimming pool. I'm soaked up. Soaked up. By the way, you see Tiger, he can't drive for 5 years. If I was him, I'd never drive again. The guy's a billionaire. Why does he need to drive? I would hire a unbelievable town car with a driver that I'd pay $100,000 a year, which would be like, you know, me paying somebody $10 a year, and just let him drive me wherever I want to go. That's his job. I mean, how could you beat that? Then you can drink and do whatever you want to do, Tiger. Tigers have become an idiot, unfortunately. All right, listen. From this point on, I'm going to take phone calls. It's obviously that Wilson F. Ball will not call. And maybe that's not even, maybe it's a fake name, which is even more sad. Well, you're going to go on the internet and you're writing for something and you're going to have a fake name? I mean, why is that? Wilson, some people are saying that means Wilson football. Maybe it is. That makes him more, even more of an idiot, if you ask me. And I mean a large idiot. Anyway, we'll see if he has any guts. We got a phone for him right now. Line is open. 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I'm here today at Southern Steer Butcher. What an unbelievable place. Labor Day. You're going to be grilling. Lakes, football tailgates. They got the hot honey chicken that is back that everybody loves. And they got a lot of other stuff like steaks and burgers and homemade sausages and wings and ready-to-cook favorites. Come on out. You'll love it. Right here, 15th and Bryant. Right here. This is the Sports Animal.
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0: and Butcher in Edmond, 15th and Bryant. And ladies and gentlemen, I'm very happy to say that Wilson F. Ball has decided that he's going to call in. So let's bring him in. Will, your name is not really Wilson F. Ball, correct?
1: No, it is. That's my name.
0: That's your name. Okay. And I understand that you cover OSU, but you live in Indiana.
1: Yeah, I live in Indiana. Okay. By the grace of God, it's a pretty good time up here. But, yeah. Also, it's award-winning Wilson F. Ball, just so you know.
0: Oh, is it? What kind of award did you win?
1: Well, I won a lot of awards, but most recently I won the Jimmy Smith.
0: You mean like a trophy in Little League or something? You won the what?
1: Oh,
0: what?
1: God, no.
0: You were
1: the Jimmy Smith Award for Outstanding Journalism in a Twitter medium. Oh, yeah.
0: Where was that?
1: Where was that again? Montana.
0: Oh, okay, Montana. Okay. All right, so listen, I'm going to give you the floor here for a minute or two, and I want you to tell me why you believe that I treat OU better than I do OSU. Please, go for it.
1: Well, who pays you? I'm a sports animal, man. Everyone knows. The whole state knows. You just favor Oklahoma over Oklahoma State. You know, who signs
0: it? It's a joke, dude. No, the whole state. I get messages. I'm getting messages. What do you mean, who pays me? What does that mean? You think I get paid by the University of Oklahoma? Is that what you're saying?
1: No. You're on Oklahoma's flagship sports radio station. Come on, now.
0: No, we're not. No, we're not, dude. Oklahoma has nothing on
1: Oklahoma.
0: You're a liar. That's a liar. Cut him off. Put him on hold. When you lie to me, big boy, I'm going to call you out. So put him back on. We don't have any, the Oklahoma, University of Oklahoma sports. We are not a flagship. That is another station. So you just lied through your teeth, correct? Will you admit that you just lied?
1: I did not say
0: yes or no.
1: You were the University of Oklahoma's flagship station.
0: You just said the flagship. Do you know what? If you're an award-winning journalist, do you know what flagship means?
1: People listen.
0: What does flagship mean?
1: In Oklahoma, to hear about Oklahoma sports. To hear about Oklahoma sports.
0: Dude, you are full of. You're just an idiot, dude. You're so wrong. You know why? Because they're better than OSU.
1: I can get loud too.
0: They're better.
1: I can get loud too. If you're gonna have me on.
0: Oh, congratulations. Cut him off. Listen to me, pal. You are not going to cut me off. It is my radio show. You're the yardbird that wrote lies on the internet, you wonderful award-winning journalist, okay? So if you're going to lie, I'm going to come after you. So let me see. Let's bring him on. Can you lie? Can you admit that you lied about us being the Oklahoma flagship station? Can you admit that?
1: Where did I lie? You're getting confused on what I mean.
0: Flagship means that we run all the games. That's what flagship means. We're the flagship station of the Thunder. That's what we are. So, yes. And by the way, if you listen to me, I am certainly not a homer for the Thunder either. Okay? So, you lied. What else? Tell me something else that I do.
1: I don't care about the Thunder.
0: I don't care about you, but just go ahead and tell me, pal. What else have I said? Tell me what else I've said.
1: Me? Why would I tell you what you want to hear? You invited me.
0: Yeah, that's what I thought. That's what I thought, dude. That's what I thought. You're a piece of junk, dude. You're unbelievable. You won't even tell me. Let me tell you something, pal. If you cut him off, you're not going to talk over me. You're not going to talk over me, okay? It's my radio show. But I am going to say to you, when you come back on the air, I want you to give one example of how Jim Traber, I'm not talking about the station, Jim Traber is a homer for OU and is bad to OSU. Bring him back on. Now you tell me, Wilson F. Ball, give me an example.
1: I don't owe you anything, Jim. Everyone in the state knows what you do. You despise and talk down to. your university.
0: You know I'm number one, right? You know I'm number one, right? And been number one forever.
1: I don't like how I've been treated by this invitation. You are not invited to my radio show.
0: You little baby. Hey, and I didn't like what you wrote about me. Put him on hold. Put him on hold. Let me tell you something, dude. You don't know anything about anything you're talking about. You might be the stupidest human I've ever heard in my life that's come on my show. I am number one in the state and have been for a long time. And OSU fans love me and they hate me. And OU fans love me and they hate me because I do it the right way. So you have no idea what you're talking about. So again, when I bring you back on right now, if you cannot give me one example of something that I have said that could prove that I do the things that you said. You talk about horrible things you said about with Bob Stoops. You're a disgusting human being. But having said that, tell me one thing that I've done. Bring him back. Okay, bring him back. One thing, bud. Give it to me.
1: Well, first and foremost, you're wrong on what a flagship station is. It's the most important station of a radio network.
0: That's the dumbest thing I've ever. That's right. Who covers the team? Listen, I know a lot more about radio than you two, dude. I'm waiting for you to give one example.
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2: You pre and post game for OU. That's right, because we make five times as much money on the OU pre and post game do as we the OSU game. Maybe, pal, if OSU got a lot better. By the way, when OSU was better than OU, I went up there and did a couple games. You may not remember that because you were in Montana talking about cows walking around and you got some stupid award. Boy, I'll tell you, dude, I wanted to ask him, does he own that site? Do you know? Find that out, J-Mo, because if he doesn't own that site, I want to find out who runs that site, okay? Will you do that for me on this break, J-Mo?
3: I'm on it.
2: Yeah, I want to find out who owns that site, and I'm going to call him up, and I'm going to tell him that I'm going to sue their site for libel. That's what I'm going to do. And if the dude doesn't come give a public apology for lying about me, okay, and using the words that he did about me, go look at it, people. Don't follow the idiot, but go look at it. I mean, he's saying terrible things about me. I'm going to sue him. So let's see who owns that place, okay? Let's find out. I'm serious about this. I'm not messing around. I'm going to sue him. You're not going to say that crap about me, all right? This guy, he won an award in Montana. What an absolute joke you are. And you can't even give one example of what you said. Is that journalism? Is that what journalism, pal? You're an embarrassment. OSU fans, you should be embarrassed that this dude is writing. By the way, he's in Indiana, too. Yeah, a lot of sports in Montana. What are you writing about? Rodeos? Is that what you did? You won an award for journalism with rodeos? By the way, I'm not a journalist. I openly admit I'm not a journalist. What a joke. Yeah. By the way, there's a bunch of people helping you right now to find out about it, J-Mo. But we're going to find out who owns the daggone thing. It looks like I found the guy. We'll be back. I'm here today at Southern Steer Butcher. I apologize to Southern Steer Butcher, but I'm telling you, there's probably a million people listening right now because this is fired up day. And I am sweating like I have run a marathon. OG&E break. We'll come back. I'd love to talk to you. By the way, if I ask you a question, please give me an answer. That's all you got to do. We'll be back on The Animal.
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9: We're back. Hour number two, Southern Steer Butcher. That's where we are today, 15th and Bryant. Unbelievable. Labor Day is coming up. People cook out for Labor Day all the time. We'd love to see you. Love to see you. Come on in. Look at all the great meats they've got and everything else here. Matter of fact, these pickles, I don't know who Jan is, but Jan can make some pickles, man. You like pickles, J-Mo?
10: Love pickles.
9: Well, she makes, like, the best ones. It's called spicy sweet garlic dill, and they taste incredible. Then they just have spicy garlic dill. Sweet garlic dill. I mean, she's amazing. And she's here in Oklahoma. So maybe if she's listening, thank you, girl. Man, you make some serious, good pickles. Okay, so do we have somebody on the line that I want to talk to?
10: Okay.
11: Oh, I forgot to turn my mic on to say that, Jim. Not yet. I'm working on it. I'm sorry. I just said that in your ear.
10: That's okay. No, you actually were on the ear. Oh, you only said it in my ear. Okay. Okay. Okay. Do we have another call? There's some people want to talk?
11: Oh, yeah.
10: I would assume. I mean, I've had more messages on Instagram today than I think I ever have in my life. Somebody just messaged me and said they went there to find out, and I think they might have taken it down. So we'll see. We're trying to get the guy who owns it. As I said before, the very first thing on his little thing here is God first. So I'm going to ask him if he believes that what this guy wrote about me was good. All right, let's get to the phones. You're on the Sports Animal. Go ahead, please.
12: Jim, J-Mo, bro.
10: Yeah, how you doing?
12: That dude needs Jesus.
10: Amen, dude. I'm with you.
12: Hey, anyway.
10: I'm with you.
12: I wanted to just let you know, besides his shenanigans that he had to call in, I only listen to Phil in the morning and you and Al. And J-Mo, I listen to you guys. You're the only two. Because y'all give energy and you just tell it how it is. Anyway, I just want to know what your score is for OU-OSU. I'll take it off the air.
10: Okay, appreciate it. Tomorrow we're going to do a final, a big J-Mo and I, unless somebody else rips me that I got to go after. But no, me and J-Mo tomorrow, the first two segments are going to be all about what we like in every division, every conference, the four big ones. And then we're also obviously going to do OU and OSU. But I will tell you that, by the way, you want to know what the guy that I just talked to, or whatever the heck he was on the phone that I just talked to, J-Mo, you know what he's picking OU this year, OSU this year?
11: What's that?
10: 10-2. 10-2. See, that's what you deal with. You see what I'm saying? That's what you deal with. 10-2. Lose to Oregon and Texas Tech, win the rest of their games. And by the way, if they go 10-2, I will publicly come on the air and say the Yardbird was right. But I don't think there's an OSU fan alive, besides maybe some of them homers that are on radio stations and other places, that would even think about 10-2. If they go 6-6, it's a great year. So, but yeah, we'll do all that tomorrow, I promise. Listen in tomorrow, the beginning of the show. I don't know if it can be better than the beginning of this show, but it's going to be good. How you doing, young lady? Sorry I'm screaming so much today.
13: You're good.
10: Yeah. Great place. Great place. Steakhouse dipped. Okay, good. That looks good. They're giving me a steakhouse steak tip. You hungry, J-Mo?
11: Always,
10: man,
11: Jim.
10: That's good, isn't it? Yeah, that is really, really, really good. I mean, it's unbelievably good. All right, let's get back to the phones. You're on the Sports Animal. Go ahead, please.
14: Oh, hey, man, Jim. How you doing today? It's Terry.
10: Good. How you doing? What's up?
14: Fantastic. Man, I had to call after good. That guy called. I listened to you for over 20 years. You make OSU people mad. You make OU people mad. You make Thunder people mad. Sometimes you make me mad. But, Jim, I never doubt your sincerity and that you're saying what you believe. And it is what it is. That guy has no idea what he's talking about.
10: Well, thank you, man. I appreciate that very much. My man Carson Cunningham, I guess, is predicting 10-2. I love Carson. Well, I got to get him on the air then if he's predicting that. But go ahead. No, yeah, listen, man. I appreciate that on your part, my man. Look, I'm not saying that I don't say things that are wrong. I don't say things that maybe look a little bit. I mean, I will tell you this. When Mike Gundy was the coach in the beginning and he and I were friends and we would talk a lot, I gave him the benefit of the doubt because he was a good friend of mine. I've done that with Kelvin Sampson. I did it with Eddie Sutton. But I'm going to tell you what. When they do bad, I say it. I mean, I'm not going to be one of those people because I believe that everybody out there should say, hey, this guy tells it like it is. So, and a lot of people don't like that, right?
14: No, you do it the right way, and no way are you an OU homer. No way. I mean, you just tell it like you see it, whether it's good, whether it's bad. And, man, Jim, I respect you greatly. I love listening to you, and I just wanted to say that guy is off. I don't even know what he said, Jim, but from the little I heard on the radio, yeah. He has no idea what he's talking about.
10: What? Just think about what someone would say about me doing to Bob Stoops, and then you'll know what's going on, okay? Just think it in your head, and that's what it is.
14: Oh,
10: thanks,
14: man.
10: Brother. Appreciate the call. you're listen to this one. Jamie, are you working on something?
11: I'm just screening some calls. What's up?
10: Listen, this guy wrote, if that kid's parents named him Wilson F. Ball, he's got stupid running through his veins. Is that beautiful or what? Oh, gosh, I love that. I love that. Some of you out there are just so funny and so good, man. I love it. This guy said, pure entertainment. Love these debates and how you orchestrate them, man. Well, you know, I was going to let him talk. I promise you I was. But the first thing out of his mouth was a lie. Flagship. And then he tried to tell me that flagship, I don't know what I'm talking about. Wow. Every single human being on radio that does radio knows that flagship means you are the number one station that covers a sports team. That's what flagship means. Gosh, he's really dumb. And he had a journalism degree, I guess, and I didn't. Back to the phones. You're on Sports Animal. Go ahead, please.
13: Hey, Jim. I hope that guy's still listening. I think he should never write anything related to sports ever again. And, you know, amen. I've been listening since I was 10 years old. I'm 31. That's 21 years of listening to you guys. And I've not seen anyone that goes against the popular sentiment of, you know, Oklahoma sports fans more than you. And that's what people like you for, that you have a dissenting opinion. You don't just go along with what everyone's saying.
10: Thank you, man. That's awful nice of you. I appreciate that. I try. I'm not here to make anybody. Some people think I want to make people mad. I'm not trying to make people mad. This is what I do. I watch what's in front of me, and then my mind processes what it is, and then I say it. And sometimes my mind is messed up. I openly admit that. But that's me. So I appreciate that, my man. Listen, I love both schools. I love OSU. I am so happy that I went there. But sometimes when you get people like that, what a pathetic, pathetic situation, if you ask me. So thanks, brother. Appreciate it very much. What's going on here? A lot of things are happening to me. I got a bunch of things going on at one time. All right, let's get back to the phones. 405-900-9957. I'm sure we're getting a lot of texts. We may have to get some of those, too. You're on the Sports Animal. Go ahead, please.
15: Hey, Jim. I just say two things about that. Number one, I mean, I just kind of look at you as the Walter Cronkite of sports people. I mean, you tell the story. You know, you don't try to influence, you tell the story. And that's, you know, yeah. I don't get to listen to you often because I'm a football coach. I just happen to be out, have to leave early today. He's a good reason for bringing dueling back, I think. But that's just me. and the other thing was Montana. Thank I'm you. A proud alum of the University of Montana and Oklahoma and OCU. So there's a lot in Montana. Wow. And the Grizzlies got a great football program.
10: Oh, it's beautiful. No, I know they do for their division. Absolutely. I didn't want to rip Montana because I've driven through it. It's an incredibly beautiful state. And you're right. In the division they play in, both Montana and Montana State have done some wonderful things. You're right, my man. I didn't mean that.
15: Yeah, I don't want to talk about Bozo U very much. But, yeah, they do really well, too. I had a question.
10: Yeah,
15: have you seen the football simulations on YouTube? You know, they've got
10: I've seen a couple of them.
15: How are they setting those up? Are those analytics?
10: Yes.
15: Or is it just like fan-based where, you know, we went down on this and beat Georgia, we beat Texas, and are Texas fans watching it and, you know, they went to the Cotton Bowl and beat us? Is this entertainment or is this some science behind
10: this? I think they are using analytics into a computer and it comes out and it simulates what they believe the computer tells us what they think what's going to happen.
15: Wow.
10: So, you know, it's just the analytical thing that drives me crazy. If you're a football coach, you know what I'm talking about. The analytics nowadays have gone way too far, in my opinion.
15: I hate analytics, and I've told my wife's a huge football fan. She's a smart football fan. And, you know, I told her, you know, if I was an AD and I hired a coach who had a propensity for using analytics, I would say, you know, look, I want to hire you, but you use analytics and it goes against you more than it goes for you you're going to have a short-lived career here. You know, you don't go for it on fourth and four in your own territory. I mean, unless it's late in the game and you're losing.
10: Right.
15: You know, you don't take these
10: exactly.
15: Hits. I'm old-fashioned. I run four sets.
10: Yeah, so am I.
15: I run four sets, and I run out of the pro set, the eye, the wishbone, believe it or not, and no option. Uh-huh. It just plays out. It confuses them. They don't know what to do when they see the wishbone and the old single
10: right.
15: wing. But, you know,
10: that's beautiful.
15: The first memory I have is watching you play football up at O-State, and I remember, you know, they gave you a hard time because you dropped some snaps. And,
10: right.
15: you know, you had smaller hands than most quarterbacks. But I just remember,
10: right.
15: you know, as your baseball career flourished, it's like, yeah, okay, those journalists took their shots about football, but they ain't sniffing anywhere near the air he is playing baseball in the majors in Baltimore for all those years that you had such a good career.
10: Yeah, you're right, man. Well, I appreciate that, my man. I appreciate you calling. It's wonderful to hear from you. I love to hear from football coaches. Thanks. You're right. You got to use your eyes. I think analytics, J-Mo, I think analytics, you know, is – I think it could be 10, 15, 20% of what you do. But I think there's people out there that it's 70, 80%. And I just don't agree with that. And I will say that although the journalists did make fun of me when I dropped a snap, because of my stupidity of what I said, and that ended up being the highlight, the headline on the Daily Oklahoman, I can tell you that I never got ripped one time ever at Oklahoma State in baseball. So there you go. But they did make fun of me in football, and that's fine. That's the way life goes. 405-900-9957. Let's get back to the phones. You're on the Sports Animal. Go ahead, please.
16: Hey, Traver, what's up?
10: How you doing, man?
16: I'm good. Hey, this is Chuck from Hinton. I've called in and talked to you several times. I just want to talk about and compliment J-Mo. J-Mo, I say you are an awesome asset to the show here. I got a couple of deals. Last week you were talking about fantasy football and if you had to lose, what you have to do. And you said something about a eulogy about Jimmy Buffett. And what song did you say you would do to you? What song did you say you would do the eulogy?
11: Lovely Cruise. I want that played at my funeral.
16: Okay. And as soon as you got off the air, I listened to it, brought a smile to my face and a tear to my eye. The next day, you said that you were a parrot head. So I'm going to ask you a Jimmy Buffett question. Who passed away 3 years ago yesterday?
11: Has it been 3 years since Jimmy Buffett passed away?
16: 3 years ago yesterday.
11: Wow.
16: And I tried to get in yesterday. I saw Jimmy Buffett 65 times, and I saw him six months in Vegas before he passed away. So if you're a parrot head, I'm just as much a parrot head as you are. And I just want to say, I think you do a great job with Traver.
11: Thank you very much.
10: That's awesome. I agree. Thanks, dude. Totally agree with
16: what
10: you.
16: You're doing.
10: Totally agree. Thank you so much. Oh, man, it's beautiful stuff. All right, why don't we... I got to tell you something, dude. I can't stop sweating. I'm serious. If you walked up to me right now and gave me a hug, dude, you would soak. I'm just telling you. And I got a white shirt on, J-Mo. I'm telling you.
11: Nobody can say and sports radio in the workout, Jim.
10: No, you're right, but it's not even hot in here. I mean, it's very comfortable in here. Everybody's walking in. They look good. I'm over here. I mean, sweating into my eyes and everywhere else. I am getting after it, man. This reminds me of playing football in Maryland in the beginning of the season, like the beginning of September. Wow. It is. I am boiling right now. But anyway, have we had any luck at all at finding this dude, how we can get a hold of the guy? Okay, we'll find out. 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I'm here today at Southern Steer Butcher, 15th and Bryant. It's a beautiful day inside here. Great food. You won't believe it. Steak and chicken and pork. Bunch of great sides. Homemade sausage. Man, I've lost about 5 pounds, so I think maybe I need to start eating. By the way, they did give me some beef tip here, and it was awesome. I had a beef tip. It was great. Louie and I had one. All right, we'll be back. Come on, phone calls. I want to talk to you. Text messages. We'll be right back on The Animal. Don't go away.
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12: Just a little update. I am going to call the guy who owns that site. J-Mo, why don't you talk to him? Tell him what he said about this guy. Listen, everybody listen to this, okay? Because this dude, this award-winning journalist, okay, tell him what the guy who owns that site said about him. Go ahead.
10: Jim, I don't know what the freedom I have to discuss this yet. Maybe we should talk with Reagan first before we disclose any more details
12: okay.
10: about the situation.
12: Yeah, you're probably right. I might get in trouble, but I'm going to talk to him off the air, so we'll give you an update when we can, and we'll talk about what we can. So thank you. All right, we're here at the wonderful Southern Steer Butcher. Labor Day, ladies and gentlemen, next Monday. Later than it normally is, but guess what? You can get some incredible food here to cook out. I'm telling you, come on by after work. I'm going to be here till 6, but get it whenever you can. Let's get to the phones. You're on the Sports Animal. Go ahead, please.
13: Jim, hi. This is Master Sergeant Blakely, retired. How are you, sir?
12: How are you, my man? Thank you so much for your service, sir.
13: Yeah, I appreciate it, Jim. 24 years, I'd jump back in the uniform any second if I could. Listen, I greatly appreciate every single thing you're doing about Rob's Ranch. I'd like to share a story that goes all the way back to 2015, if I may.
12: Absolutely.
13: Jim, I met a friend of mine years ago that had declined an offer to wrestle at OSU. And wanted to follow the footsteps of his dad and join the United States Marine Corps. He did so, and right about a month before 9/11 occurred, he discharged from the Marine Corps honorably, and 9/11 happens. And we're coming up on the 9/11 anniversary here soon, so I thought this would be appropriate to share with you.
12: Okay.
13: He immediately went back to the Marine Corps on 9/11 and asked if he could re-enlist, and at the time, policy was no. They were not taking any former active duty Marines. He walked next door to the Army recruiter, and they quickly signed him up. Long story short, he ultimately became a Green Beret and is a legend amongst the Green Beret community. He had four
12: wow.
13: deployments into the mountains that separate Iran and Iraq, and let's just say that he fought up close and personal, real up close. I'll just leave it at that. But,
12: okay.
13: Jim, this man came back with a lot, four deployments, all consecutive back-to-back. But he came back home a different man. And like many veterans, he ultimately turned to alcohol to keep some very vivid dreams and nightmares away from him. No excuse for him, but he would drink 30 to 40 cans of beer a day. He knew that
12: wow.
13: he needed help. I helped him to get into inpatient programs across the United States with the VA. And ultimately, I reached out to Rob's Ranch. In 2015, I said, hey, I've got a very highly decorated Green Beret here that I need help with. Immediately, Jim, they gave him a complete scholarship at the time, which scholarship's not even the word. They just said, come on in here and we'll get you taken care of, young man. He got in there. He did the program. He looked great. Came out with a new look on life with his relationship with the Lord. And he battled those demons, though, continuously. He unfortunately, he fell back into the same routine years later. And passed away in 2017 with a drowning. I still think of him, Jim, quite a bit. And I salute you, sir, for all the efforts that you put in to getting these men into Rob's Ranch. It is a difference maker. And I can only applaud you. J-Mo, thank you for allowing me to give this call today. But I realize
12: wow.
13: it's football season. I'm ready for that. But I had to share that with you. These guys have been giving back since before 2015, but they gave back to somebody that was very important to me, and I greatly
12: wow.
13: appreciate their service.
12: God is great, my man. Thank you so much for calling. Thank you. And thank you for your service. Wow. That's an awesome call. Man, that's kind of beating me up right now. That is really good. I tell you what, people know, I am very adamant about this thing. I want to get as many men that are having problems into Rob's Ranch as I can. And then the other thing that I'm adamant about is people that serve our country. And, you know, like my dad. And I just really appreciate that. So that's wonderful, Master Sergeant. I appreciate it very much. Ah, okay. Let's keep going. 405, that's hard to follow right there, J-Mo. That's pretty impressive, isn't it?
10: Yeah, that's something else.
12: Man, unbelievable. Let me say this. We have some big news out of the NBA, and I almost can't believe that it's true. The NBA has ruled on the Los Angeles Clippers in for the salary cap circumvention. Kawhi Leonard, after a year-long probe, stripping the franchise, listen to this, of 5 first-round picks, issuing a $30 million fine to owner Steve Ballmer, and suspensions for Ballmer, Lawrence Frank, that's the GM, and Jillian Zucker. Kawhi Leonard will have to pay $700,000, which is ridiculous, in restitution for improper benefits by the Clippers for his uncle and former business rep, Dennis Robertson. No contract void or suspension for Leonard. And Robertson, who was fired by Leonard in June, is being banned by the NBA from all business dealings. Well, I think they did a little better than I thought they would. They went after the Clippers. I wish they would have gone a little bit harder after Kawhi Leonard. Because, like I said, $700,000 is not that much to him. I mean, it'll make a dent, but it's still pathetic. But $30 million, even though it's still not going to hurt a billionaire, and 5 first-round picks, the Clippers are just about... I mean, they're in big trouble, man. Wow. I mean, that is impressive that the... Commissioner, who I think is a big old sissy, did exactly what he needed to do. So that's good. All right, let's get back to the phones. You're on the Sports Animal. Go ahead, please.
14: Hello, how are you doing, Mr. Traver?
12: I'm good. How are you?
14: I'm doing good. Do you think with the injury of OJ in the center position, do you think they will be in a good situation on the offensive line before they play Michigan?
12: You know, that's a great question. I mean, Foji's hurt. I don't think he's going to play on Friday, but somebody told me that they think he could be ready for Michigan. It would be really nice if they could have all 5 starters. If they do have 5 starters, then I think they've got a really nice offensive line. I really do. I think Fasusi has a chance to be a superstar. I've heard unbelievable things about the other left tackle, the Harris kid that came from Arkansas. So, yeah, I think if they're healthy – that they can be really, really good. Now, what's your name again, my man?
14: Amelia.
12: Oh, very nice. Are you a young lady?
14: Yes.
12: Oh, I'm sorry, man. You are. That's impressive. You're a big football fan, huh?
14: Yep.
12: How old are you?
14: I'm 13.
12: Well, thank you very much for calling. I hope you'll call again. That's a great question because I'm telling you, Amelia, if this team is going to be as good as it looks it may be, the offensive line is going to have to be great. So you tell your young friends, tell the boys in school that you about the offensive line. They'll look at you with their mouth open because you're smarter than they are, okay?
14: Okay. Thank you.
12: Thank you. Appreciate it very much. Shaping the minds of America's youth. That's what I do here on the Afternoon Sports Beat. No need, ladies and gentlemen, to put your kids in front of Sega, Super Nintendo, Sony, PlayStation. No, no, no, no, no, no, no, no, no. Put them in front of the radio at 2 o'clock, and they will learn. And I might admit, from a very morally sound human being. I just got a great text from my man Zach Malloy. He said, I got a solid cry in. Seems like once a week, working out, get some funny looks, those calls. It is amazing what Rob's Ranch and you do. Thank you, Zach. I appreciate that. I really don't do much. I just get them together. But I'm so happy that I can get them together. somebody messaged and said, 5 first-round picks is devastating, damn near like a death penalty. But here's the situation. Remember, they can go out and spend money and get free agents. And they haven't had any daggone first-round picks for the last 4 years because they gave them all to the Thunder. I wonder what the longest stretch. Look up this, JMO. Just put in what's the longest stretch that an NBA team has gone without a first-round pick. Because I think with these five, the Clippers are going to go at least 9 years without one. Maybe 10. I wonder if that's going to be a record. Might very well be. I don't know. Again, that's not something that I would ever look at. Yeah, they're bad now, too, for sure.
10: I don't know if this is accurate or not, Jim. Yeah, I don't know if this is accurate or not. It says that nobody has ever gone back-to-back drafts without a first-round pick, but that cannot be accurate.
12: No. The Clippers have already done it.
10: Yeah, and so the Nets. Remember when they got all those, like Kevin Garnett and Paul Pierce and all them?
12: Yep, that's right. That's another one. Yeah, you're right. I think Boston might have gone without two when they brought in their team that won a championship with Pierce and Garnett and Allen. Yeah, I don't, that can't be right. I would think now. I do think that this could be a record that we're looking at right now. Because if it is 9 or 10, I doubt seriously that anybody has ever done that. Boy, what a trade, huh? SGA. Of course, nobody knew. They would have never gotten rid of him. They would have never gotten rid of him if they knew he was going to be this good. Trust me. Let's get another call in. Love talking to you all today. 405-900-9957. Let's get to the phones. You're on the Sports Animal. Go ahead, please.
15: Hey, Jim. Me and you have something in common. I'm
12: What's
15: doing
12: that?
15: Great. Well, I coached your son-in-law in high school baseball.
12: Oh, Albert Bodie. Yeah, he's what a great man. I'll tell you what, I couldn't have a better, could not have a better son-in-law than Albert. Matter of fact, I got great son-in-laws, but Albert, he is just, the kid is unbelievable. I love him.
15: He was a great young man that worked hard. He didn't think he was entitled to anything, so he worked hard. He was a good player.
12: Yeah, I know. Hey, listen, we talk baseball all the time. We talk a lot of sports, man. He's the son-in-law that you want if you're a sports guy. He's a great and he's just a great father, great husband. So yeah, I love him like he's my own son.
15: Well, I'm doing
12: really
15: something
12: cool.
15: I'm trying to help you out right now. In the afternoons, I teach driver's ed.
12: Okay.
15: So I'm teaching kids not to drive in that left lane.
12: Thank you, my man. I appreciate that. That is
15: way
12: so
15: they
12: nice.
15: Don't get honked at.
12: Yeah, that's right. Or they don't get me to put my arm out the window and tell them to get over.
15: So it's rewarding. I get to see a lot of kids pass the test, and they become good drivers. And I do stress I have the sports animal when I'm driving, and I'll always tell them, do not drive in that left lane. And they don't. So
12: I love it, my man. There should be more of you. Maybe when I'm dead and gone, the people will know that they shouldn't be doing it anymore. And I'll give it up to you, okay?
15: Well, I coached 30 years at Edmond North. I did 16 years of baseball, 30 years of girls softball. And this is when I retired, this was kind of my part-time job.
12: Beautiful. That's awesome, my man. Well, thanks. Congratulations on retiring, and thanks for being a teacher, too, okay?
15: You can tell Albert hi for me.
12: I will. He's listening right now, I guarantee. He just texted me a couple minutes ago, so he's listening. He knows we're talking about him. Thanks.
15: All right. I appreciate
12: that. Yep. You know, that's the one thing, dude, J-Mo. You're getting ready to get married. I'm sure you're going to have children somewhere down the road. You're going to have grandchildren. If you have a little girl, I'm telling you, man. See, you haven't been around on my show with me, but I tell a lot of stories about being a father of a girl in high school, and it is not easy, man. And my girls were incredible. I mean, you know, but every once in a while they did something that was crazy. My listen to this, J-Mo. My oldest daughter married the guy who they started dating in eighth grade. Okay? And they'd been married for over 10 years now. And he will tell you that from eighth grade to 10th grade, I never said a word to him. Wouldn't even talk to him. He'd come over to dinner, I wouldn't say nothing to him. Didn't talk to him. And everybody's like, you know, Julie, Jim, I said, what? I don't want to talk to him. But then I realized that something was pretty good And then I did have to text him. And he, by the way, he's an unbelievable son-in-law, too. I just love Chet. So, yeah, I got. But I'm saying that you wait, man. If you have a little girl, you're not gonna believe it. Remember that I told you this because I'm going to be dead and gone. Okay, J-Mo? I'm going to tell you one thing. Are you ready?
10: Okay.
12: You listening? And if your mom and dad are listening, they're going to say the same thing. Boys are hard when they're young and easy when they're older. Girls are easy when they're young and hard when they're older. Remember that. Okay? And to be a father of a little girl, it's an amazing thing. And remember, I adopted these little girls. So they, you know, they weren't even of my blood. And I'll tell you, man, it was tough. And all three of them are just gorgeous. I mean, dead, drop dead gorgeous. And I can say that because they don't have my blood in them. If they had my blood in them, they might be a little bit of a mullion because of me. Although if it was Julie, they'd still be pretty. Anyway, Southern Steer Butcher is where we're at today. Unbelievable place. It's Labor Day coming up. If you're going to cook out, this is the place. They got everything. I haven't talked at all about their beef jerky. People tell me, I'm not a big beef jerky guy, but they say their beef jerky. Louis says, too, the beef jerky, what is it? Lemon pepper beef jerky. But they got all different kinds. I mean, this place, if you haven't been here, you've got to check it out. It's 15th and Bryant in the strip mall. By the way, it's right down the way here from the new sub place what's the name of that place? What kind of? Chiba Hut. Thank you. Yeah, Chiba Hut. As a matter of fact, I walked in there before I came here and just introduced myself and told them I appreciate them being on the radio. Yeah, Chiba Hut right down the road here. So what you do, come get lunch at Chiba Hut and then come in here and get your dinner. What an unbelievable combination that is. 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

0: Southern Steer Butcher. Man, this place is big league. If you're going to cook out, this should be your first stop. College football's here. If you're having tailgate parties, let's do it. Both Oklahoma and Oklahoma State. Burgers, homemade sausages, wings, steak tips, premium steaks, hot honey chicken, and sides are all tremendous. And I got to, like I said, mention the beef jerky. Because a lot of people say it's big-time beef jerky. All right, let's get back to the phones. You're on the Sports Animal. Go ahead, please.
1: Hello, Jim.
0: How you doing, man?
1: Good, how are you?
0: Good.
1: I had a trivia question to see if I could stump you, maybe, but what college football team holds the all-time record for the longest consecutive time ranked in the AP poll's top 10?
0: It's either Florida State or Oklahoma. I'll go with Oklahoma.
1: Neither.
0: Who is it?
1: Miami Hurricanes.
0: Oh, okay. Well, they were unbelievable for a long period. Yeah, the U. But, you know, Florida State, they have the record for... Wow, 137. That's crazy.
1: From 1985 to 93, second place is Alabama. Third place is Clemson.
0: Okay. I'll give you another thing. Florida State, though, how many years was it? I think it was like 12 or 13 years in a row they finished in the top five. How about that? That's incredible.
1: Yeah, it was a bunch.
0: Under Bobby Bowden, yeah. Thank you, brother. Appreciate it. By the way, J-Mo, you'll find out I am horrible at trivia. Al is unbelievable at trivia. Al used to have a trivia game that he played on the air. It was called Stump the Chump. And it was funny. Because if somebody said the word, you know what he would do? Because they would win like a ham or a turkey from Schwab's Meat, right? And so somebody would give the answer, and Al would go, what? Oh, yeah, okay, now listen, what do you want? You want a ham or a turkey? And the guy would go, ham. He goes, well, you're wrong. Get out of here. And he'd hang up on him. It was so funny.
2: That's radio.
0: I think next year, just to let you all know, we're going to try to bring, in his last year of radio, we're going to try to bring back some of the things that Al has done in his illustrious career. And that has to be one of them. And it is funny, man. I mean funny. All right, let's get back to the phones. You're on the Sports Animal. Go ahead, please.
3: Mr. Traber.
0: What's up, Lugnut? How are you?
3: Good. 82-86, the Cleveland Cavaliers did not have a first-round draft pick.
0: And do you know why?
3: No, I do not know that reason.
0: Gotcha. Thank you. I would tell you this, Lucknut. You know, you're not allowed to trade consecutive picks. So that's why there isn't more. Yeah.
3: They have a rule called the stipend rule. And they got compensated for not having those first round picks. But Jim, one more thing. Man,
0: yes.
3: don't let these fools bother you like this guy did today, Jim. It's not good for your health. You're better than that.
0: But listen to this, my man. Listen to this, my Lucknut. Lucknut, listen. I've had hundreds and hundreds of people come after me in different places. But when you go on a place and you're affiliated with a site like that, and the guy goes out and says what he said, and people, you just got to, it's horrible. What he said about me and Bob Stoops, that is slander, dude. You're not allowed to do that. You're not allowed to do that. So I'm going to talk to the owner of that site after the show, and I'm going to say to him, I want a public apology. That's ridiculous. There was like 9,000 people saw it. So I'm sorry. Yeah. I agree with you. I normally don't. But this one, I couldn't let it go, Lugnut. And I guess, you've listened to me forever, dude. I have settled down a lot. You know that, right?
3: Yeah. 10 years ago, you'd still be yelling at him.
0: He's been 10 years ago, I would have found him. Yeah, 10 years ago, I'd have flown to Indiana and found him. So,
3: if that's even where he is, which I doubt that he really is. He's probably here in Oklahoma City, if truth be told. But, those people just do that stuff, Jim, to get under your skin because they know that, I mean, they're trying to elicit a reaction. And those people are fools. We all know that.
0: I will tell you this. The when he called in, he made a fool out of himself because he couldn't give one example. And then he called us the flagship station. That he's not even right.
3: Yeah. I haven't heard any OU Thank games on 98.1. See you guys.
0: No, we never played. Thank you very much. I tell you what, we have played one a couple when it's a like a national championship game, and we can get them on like ESPN or Westwood One. But other than that, we are not the flagship station. We are the flagship station of the Thunder. I got time for one more, J-Mo.
2: I don't know, Jim. 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
0: yeah.
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10: And we're back. I'm here today at Southern Steer Butcher. Incredible place here at 15th and Bryan in Edmond. If you're cooking for Labor Day on the grill, oh, maybe football, lake, going to the lake, they got everything here. And I'm talking about big league stuff. Steaks, chicken, pork, seafood, burgers, your own sausage that they make. Good stuff. Even just everything. And I'm joined now, ladies and gentlemen, by the legend of radio, King of the Midgets, and the world champion at Freecell. He is also a member of the Broadcast and Journalism Hall of Fame in the state of Oklahoma. In his 51st year, he is Mr. Al Eschbach, and this show's known as the dominant
11: duo.
10: How you doing today, Al?
11: Trying to keep up with what Blaine is sending, dude.
10: I know. It's crazy. We got to talk about it. Yeah.
11: He's a text message fiend.
10: He's been a big help to our show. So, basically, first of all, I got to ask how you're doing today. You okay?
11: You know what? We didn't set a record for a number of 100 days, but let me ask you. Wonder what the record is for temperature at least 90 degrees in this state.
10: Well, I don't know. I mean, that's a good question.
11: That's why I asked it.
10: You know that on Friday, they're saying now it's going to be 99, so that's a little bit for us better, a little better.
11: Right? 99 is better than what?
10: Than 100, or 105,
11: well,
10: or 108.
11: The other day, it said it was going to be 96, so now it's going to be 99?
10: Well, that's what you know how it is. Mine on the Weather Channel is different than what you look at. What's your say?
11: I got 95.
10: Wow, if it's 95, I will jump for joy.
11: That would be wonderful.
10: Yeah, it would. It definitely would. Now, Al, I want to tell you something.
11: What?
10: I came up with a great idea today. All right?
11: I'll be the judge
10: after
11: of that.
10: After I obliterated some dude and he called in and then I killed him on the radio and he looked like a total fool.
12: and I'm going to call the owner of the place, this stupid website. I'm going to call him after the show, and I'm going to tell him if they don't publicly apologize to me, I'm going to sue. So anyway, that's what my show has been like today. You know what, Al? It sounded like about 15 years ago my show today. You know, I don't get fired up as I used to, but today I'm sweating so hard, Al, like I look like I jumped in a swimming pool.
13: Uh-oh.
12: Okay? And I sent it to you and Tony so you can read it.
13: I've seen the second one down there.
12: Can you believe that he wrote that about me and Bob Stoops? Did you see that?
13: You have any idea who this guy is?
12: Well, we had him on the air, and he lives in Indiana. He said he got an award in Montana for journalism, and then we've talked to the guy who owns it, and I've got his number, and I'm going to talk to him tonight after the show. So, not going to be saying that stuff. That's slander right there. You can't do that.
13: So this guy, why did he do this?
12: I don't know. I guess he doesn't like me. He thinks that I should be a big OSU homer. I had him on, Al, and I asked him four different times, give me an example of what you're talking about. You know what he said? He said, well, you're the flagship station. I said, no, we're not. He said, yes, you are. And I explained to him what flagship station meant, and he still thought that I was not right. And then he would never give me anything. He would never say, well, you do this or you do that. Nothing.
13: Where does this guy live?
12: He lives in Indiana, and I guess he's a contributor. I guess these websites, I don't know how this works, you may know, but I guess these websites have people that want to contribute to the website, and so, like, if they write something, they may get, like, a little tiny money for writing on it, you know? I don't know. You know better than me. You're a journalist. I'm not.
13: Yeah, but these websites are all different. I mean, you'd probably...
12: But this one's a fairly big OSU one. It's called Poke Insight. And there's a lot of people that go to it. Matter of fact, the post that he put up about me, he did it on his own deal, but he says that he works for them. But he got like 9,000 views. Probably got a lot more now that I obliterated him. So he's a punk.
13: Who owns this site?
12: Well, I'm not going to tell you his name, but we've got his name. I'll tell you off the air.
13: Where's he? Where's he from?
12: I think he's in Oklahoma.
13: Okay.
12: So, I don't know, man. It's unbelievable. You've had this before. We get ripped all the time, but you are not going to say what he said about me. Tony, did you see what he said?
14: Colorful language. Yeah.
12: Yeah, I mean, that's unbelievable. You can't say that about somebody in a public thing like that. I'm going to ask for a public apology. Come on his site and just say apologize to Jim Traber for what the guy said. If he doesn't do it, I'm calling my lawyer. I don't care. I'm not gonna put up with it. I'm an old man. I can do whatever I want to do. Now, let's talk about this. I got an unbelievable idea for next year, for your last year.
13: You already know
12: the other deal that we're going to be coming up with telling people about soon. But I got a great one. What do you think about this, Al? What if we bring back all the things, like, let's do a little stump the chump. How about you flush the toilet? I mean, I don't remember everything, but you will. How about if we bring back all the things that you've done?
13: The problem with Stump the Chump, you can't play it anymore because of the phones.
12: Well, can't you ask, if you ask them, do you want to come on the air, and they say yes, then you can, correct?
13: They can look up answers. They look up answers in a second, man.
12: Oh, I see what you're saying.
13: See what I'm saying? Yeah.
12: Yeah. Well, I mean, we could ask people to, like, be honest.
13: But
12: there
13: are other things that I can do. We can go back and look at.
12: Do you like that idea, though?
13: Yeah, I do. I definitely do. Which kind of funny since you talked about that. I met with my sons last night. You know, here in less than 16 months, you know what I'm never going to do again in my life?
12: What?
13: Something that you like to do.
12: Something that I like to do? Play poker? I don't know. What? What?
13: I will never drive a car again.
12: Really? Oh, yeah, because you're going to move where you won't have to.
13: Yeah, then, but I'm going to come back here. I'm not going to stay there. I mean, I'm going to be gone for like 7 months after I leave here, but then I'm going to come back and live again. But I'm never going to drive a car
12: again. But when you come back here, you're going to move to an area where you don't have to drive, correct?
13: No, there's always going to be areas where there's going to be nothing where I'm just, there's something called Uber, man.
12: Oh, yeah. You're going to sell your car?
13: Absolutely.
12: Wow. That's, okay.
13: Tony doesn't like that either, right, Tony?
14: No, I'm sitting here cheering this on. Glory be the day, man. I get to hand over the keys. You can have them.
12: Well, you know what? You could call Tiger Woods and see, because he can't drive for the next 5 years. You guys can go
13: years.
12: Together. You know what? He should buy a really nice town car and pay somebody $100,000 a year to drive him whenever he wants, and that will be nothing. He's a billionaire. Right now, he should have done this a long time ago.
13: There's no doubt about it. It's just pure stupidity.
12: The minute they found him, you remember, Tony, the minute they found him in that car asleep at like 5 o'clock in the morning and they saw that things were in his body, he should have never driven again after that.
13: I agree.
12: Because since then, he had the massive accident where he obliterated his leg. Then he had this other accident that, gosh, people didn't really talk much about, but he hit another, like a truck. And now look at him. He's got a leg that's fallen apart, and now he can't drive at all for 5 years.
14: One of these was a rollover accident, for goodness
13: sake.
14: Yeah,
13: the last
12: that's
13: one
12: right.
13: was.
12: I know.
13: Dude.
12: Yeah, the last one, yeah. And you know what, guys? If he bought a town car for $75,000, let's say $100,000, and then paid a guy, how many people would want to drive him for $100,000 a year, guys?
13: A million. Not just him, because nobody makes $100,000 a year, most of the population. I mean,
12: that's what I'm saying. They go crazy. People would go crazy.
13: Now, why'd you pick out a town car?
12: Well, you know, just so it would be like where you ride in the back kind of thing. You know what I'm saying? Yeah. Like, I didn't want to, I could say limo, I guess, but you know how town cars pick people up?
13: I'm saying Lamborghini. You got that kind of money, Tiger.
12: But
13: you got
12: that's
13: the
12: so
13: name
12: little,
13: Tiger.
12: Though.
13: What, Lamborghinis so little, are?
12: Though. Yeah, they're little. They're sports cars.
13: No, they're not.
12: I'm saying like you get a big, comfortable one.
13: Aren't they like a Jaguar or Mercedes?
12: Tony, look up. Do Lamborghinis even have back seats? I don't think they have a back seat.
13: I think Lamborghinis got four. Do they not have
12: four? Well, maybe I'm wrong. I could be wrong. Maybe there's some four-seaters. I don't know. I don't know about Lamborghinis. I've never bought one, and I'm never going to buy one. I promise.
14: Yeah, most Lamborghinis.
12: If I had a Lamborghini,
14: they do
12: what'd
14: not.
12: You say?
14: You're not taking passengers. Maybe the rider on the side of you, but no back seats.
13: Okay.
12: Yeah, that's what I'm saying.
13: Well, how about a Mercedes?
12: A nice town car?
13: Mercedes.
12: Oh, if you get one of those, yeah, sure. Get one of the bigger Mercedes, that'd be
13: fine. Yeah.
12: Or a big old BMW. I'm just saying, get something that's comfortable. You sit in the back, you get on your computer, you do whatever you want to do, and then the guy turns around and says, "We're here, Mr. Woods." And then
13: he could have one of his girlfriends in the car with him.
12: He could do whatever the heck he wants to.
13: Yeah.
12: I'm just saying it's so big.
13: Drink vodka shots?
12: Yeah, I'm looking at a Lamborghini. Nobody's getting in that car, Tony. I mean, that thing is...
13: Now, what about a Ferrari? Ferrari doesn't have four seats, does it?
12: Again, Tony, look it up. I know nothing about these cars. You know what? If my oldest grandson was here, he loves cars. He knows all about them.
13: So Henry Hudson's big into cars.
12: Yeah, he loves cars, yeah. He's impressive.
14: It says
12: before,
14: yes.
12: What else he's
13: doing? He's going to be driving.
12: I know. Next year.
14: Yes, some Ferraris
12: Ferrari has a chance. Yeah, Ferrari has a chance, Al. Yeah,
13: okay.
12: But I think like Mercedes, I think you're getting right when you go Mercedes or a BMW. And, I mean, get the bigger one that's absolutely impressive, you know?
13: Yeah.
14: A Land Rover or something, right?
12: Yeah, something like that, too.
13: What about
12: Scott
13: a Volkswagen Bug?
12: I don't...
13: Volkswagen Bug?
12: What'd you say?
13: Volkswagen Bug?
12: Who? A Volkswagen Bug?
13: Yeah.
12: I think you're a little bit crazy on that one.
13: See, Tiger,
12: listen to this, Al.
13: Ryan shotgun in a Volkswagen Bug.
12: Listen to this, Al.
13: What?
12: You ready?
13: I'm ready.
12: In Oklahoma City, the record for a year was 1998, 113 days at or above 90 degrees. The longest uninterrupted streak was 71 consecutive days. That happened in 1980 and also 2011.
13: Where are we at now?
12: I don't know that for sure.
13: And what did you say the record is? What is the record?
12: 113 for the year and 71 consecutive.
13: We might be near 71 consecutive.
12: One of our great weathermen. We have weathermen that listen to us all the time. I'm serious.
13: That's brilliant.
12: One of the weathermen If you have my number, call me or text me and let me know what's going on. Or, you know, you can always text into the station at 405-900-9957. By the way, that is the...
14: Oh, no, go ahead. I'm sorry.
12: I was just going to say that was a Johnny Charcoal brother. But go ahead. What were you going to say?
14: As of mid-August, this thing says 59 days. We've recorded at least 59 days.
13: Of I wonder 90? How many consecutive.
14: Over 90.
13: Over 90?
12: Yeah. Over 90. No. He says over 90. So you said 57. Oh. What day was that, Tony?
14: 59 days as of mid-August.
12: Well, what day? When you say mid-August, was it August 15th?
14: This is very vague here.
13: Well, yeah, we're in September now.
12: Well, okay. Well, let me count it down then. Let's say it was the 15th. So that's 16. What'd you say the number was? 15, 50 what? Tony?
14: Oh, 59.
12: How many?
14: 59.
12: Is that consecutive or no?
14: It doesn't say that.
12: Okay, so 59, you go 69, 74, 75, 76, 77. So we're at 77 right now. And it's 113. I don't think we're going to break it, Al. I'll tell you what, I hope we're not going to break it.
13: But what is it consecutive, though?
12: Oh, I don't know. It's got to be a lot, because I don't remember one day in August that it wasn't 90.
13: Well, and when I left in July, I think every day I looked, it was unbelievable. I bet we're around 60 consecutive.
12: We might be. Yeah.
14: I don't remember it ever being this dry. Maybe, I mean, I haven't paid attention, but it seems dry, does it not? Like
13: no
14: everywhere.
13: Rain. Yeah.
12: But you know what, though, guys? We've been alive and lived in Oklahoma on years that have been worse than this. We just don't remember it.
14: I think that's your getting used to it thing you were telling us the other day. You got to get used to the temperature over a course of time.
12: Well, you know what? I'll tell you what. Next weekend for Michigan, which, by the way, is not going to be here, I saw that it's going to break a little bit. That's what they're saying. And it's going to go down to like 90 or 91 or 92. And I'm telling you, when that happens, you're going to think it's fall because our bodies are now have adjusted to this heat. It's crazy. If we could get a 90, it will be a beautiful day. You want to know the other thing that's crazy, guy? In the daggone state that is basically state song has winds coming down the plain, we're not getting any wind either.
13: No, we're not. And we're not getting clouds. We're getting sun.
12: I know. Oh, I know, man. It has been. I looked at it last night, man. The heat dome, that sucker will not move, dude. It is just sitting there. You know, there's a tropical storm that has just come into Houston, okay? And they're getting like 8 and 9 and 10 inches of rain. But because of this heat dome, it's heading right at us. But the heat dome is beating it down, so the only rain we're going to get is in far southeast Oklahoma. We're not going to see one drop from this daggone storm because of this heat dome. Is that crazy?
13: Man, you should have been a weatherman. Oh, you know what?
12: I would have been good, wouldn't I?
13: You'd been a great Uber driver, too.
12: I agree. I mean, I'd probably been one of the ones that say, I don't want to talk.
13: No, you're right. Yeah. There's no doubt about that.
12: Because, you know, when you get an Uber, you can say ahead of time. Now they say you can get a woman if you want to, if you're a woman. And they also say, don't really want to talk. So they tell
13: you.
12: Well,
13: if you're
12: a
13: man, can you get a woman?
12: You know, that's I thought the same thing. I mean, if you're a man, can you order?
13: Yeah, you want a woman.
12: Tony, are you on Uber?
14: I used to use it a lot more than I do now.
12: Is it not? But you got the app on your phone,
14: yeah,
12: right?
14: Yeah, I do, yeah.
12: Go to it, will you please, and look it up. Say you're a man. Well, you don't have to say you're a man, but say you're a man, I guess, if you can. And
13: you want a woman 25 years old, Tony. See what you get.
12: No, stop that. No.
13: What?
12: Any woman. Say a woman. There might not be any 25 drivers. They may tell you
13: have
12: to walk.
13: Tony.
14: I mean, I haven't used this
13: app. A blonde. Hey, Tony, a 25-year-old blonde. Go for it, man.
14: You guys use this app more than I do. I've got to download the app. That's how long I haven't used it.
12: Oh, okay. Louie. Louie's doing it right now. We'll figure it out. I thought the same thing, Al, which means my mind is becoming warped like yours. But
14: I do not think that is a feature of the Uber app, though, fellas.
12: No, it is. I promise. It just started a month ago. Women can ask for women, Tony. I promise you.
14: Wow.
12: I saw it.
14: That's interesting.
12: You can ask for it. This young lady in here is telling me, yes, she's nodding her head. You can do it. Thank you, ma'am. Looks like she's a nurse or something. You a nurse?
15: I'm not.
12: Oh, but you look good. You got the nice purple on today. Thank you very much. But anyway, yeah, it's you can do that.
13: You're hitting on a nurse now?
12: I'm not hitting on her. I just said she said yes, and I said thank you very much.
13: Yeah, Tony, put in there you want a 25-year-old blonde to drive you.
12: By the way, Mike, hey, listen to this. My good friend, Mr. Keith Duroy, who was an Oklahoma City policeman for a long time and just retired a little while ago, he said if I was a driver, an Uber driver, he said, would sure get your clients there to the destination on time.
13: No doubt about it. Absolutely.
12: Oh, my good friends in the Oklahoma City Police Department.
13: You know what I do when I get to Thailand? And my hotel is about an hour away when I get into Phuket. And I go, you get me there quickly, I will tip you bigger.
12: Uh-huh. I like that.
13: And they do.
12: Now, do they have Uber over there or do you take a taxi?
13: They did have Uber. Now they got something called Bolt.
12: Oh, that's something different, because I know about Lyft, but I don't think I've ever heard about Bolt.
13: Yeah. So.
12: Don't you wish that we would have invented Uber about 15 years ago?
13: Oh, my goodness. Could you imagine?
12: What a great idea, man.
13: Incredible
12: concept.
13: Why can't
12: we do something like that?
13: What a incredible. Now, taxi cab companies didn't like it.
12: No. Oh, no. In Vegas, it's horrible, man. They get, I mean, I saw an Uber driver drive up one time, and a taxi went over to him and started yelling at him.
13: Wow.
12: Matter of fact, Al, they in Vegas, the taxi stand is different than where the Uber is, and they're far away from each other at every casino.
13: Yeah, that.
12: Some of the Ubers make them come in the back of the casino.
13: Yeah. I took Ubers in Italy.
12: Oh, did you really?
13: Yes.
12: Okay.
13: And and it's away from a taxi cab. I think most airports, it's away.
12: They probably have fights. Tony, do me a favor. Will you look up real quick what's the net worth of the guy who started Uber? Could you do that for me? I wonder.
13: He's making you do a lot of work here today, Tony.
12: Well, it's about time. He usually just sits back there and just like looks at me and thinks that I'm an idiot.
13: And he gets Friday off.
12: Oh, you're not going to be here Friday. That's right, Tony.
14: Yeah,
12: wow.
14: I may come down there. I'm really debating on whether I should come down. It's the first game of the
12: down,
14: season.
12: Man.
14: I could see you guys and hang out. I don't know. All right, Travis Kalanick, co-founder of Uber. He's the co-founder here, worth $3.6
15: billion. Oh, my gosh.
12: And you know it's only going to go up. I mean, it's not going down.
13: No.
12: Hey, Tony,
14: they're publicly traded.
12: The guy,
14: you know that, right? They're publicly traded.
12: I know they are, yeah. I know they are. Ask about Lyft, because they came second. I want to know how much money they're making, because I see Lyft around, too.
13: Yeah, they're both around. I don't know what's supposed to be better.
12: Well, you know, I don't know. It's probably six and one half a dozen.
13: Same.
12: You know, yeah, they're probably about the same.
14: Example why you got to be first to the trough with this kind of thing. Lyft CEO David Risher made a total compensation of $2.82 million.
12: Oh, that was his compensation, but does it say his net worth?
14: One net. Okay, hang on.
12: Yeah, that's what I'm wondering. Because the other dude wasn't making $3 billion per year. That's just his net worth.
14: But you got to think it's got to be under that, guys.
13: And again, it's all over the world, so think of that.
14: 193 mil.
12: There you go. You're right. He wasn't first, but he certainly is doing okay. Listen to this. Jay-Z made $2 million between 2011 and 2013 because he invested in Uber right off the bat.
13: Wow.
12: He invested and he made $2 million. Oh, I'm sorry. He invested $2 million. He made $70 million. I am sorry. I apologize.
14: That's just one of his ventures, too. Isn't that crazy?
12: But you know what it is, Tony? And I hate to say it. There's a lot of people that start really small and get huge. That's awesome. But one of the biggest things that Mr. Fowler used to tell me and Julie, he said, you have to have money to make money. And it's true.
14: Yeah.
12: You know, he gave $2 million. He didn't give $40,000. He gave $2 million. You know, how many people in the world, Al, can give $2 million?
13: No, yeah, no, that's true, man.
12: Anyway.
13: And it's getting bigger and bigger. Uber's getting bigger and bigger and bigger.
12: Oh, it's huge, man. It is unbelievably huge. And I'll tell you what, too, man. In Vegas, you'll get some unbelievable cars. Hey, a lot of Teslas and BMWs. I mean, it's impressive.
13: Yeah, there are. Let me tell you what. And I hate to bring the subject up. After I was kidnapped by a taxi cab driver in Medellin, I found out there was Uber.
12: And you started using it?
13: I never used a taxi again.
12: Yeah. Yeah. And you never went to Colombia again, thank goodness. I mean, if you would have said to me on the air, I'm going to Colombia, I might have at 6 o'clock driven directly down to your house and just said, Al, we're going to have an intervention, dude. You cannot go back.
13: Tony, you want to give the percentage?
12: I couldn't believe you went back the second time.
15: 0.
12: Right?
15: Point.
13: No, I never went back after that. No, I never went back again.
12: Oh, I thought you went twice.
13: I went 4 times.
12: Oh, that's right. But the last one was the one that
13: was during COVID. Yeah.
12: That's right. All right, good. 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I'm here today at Southern Steer Butcher. I'll tell you all about it. Unbelievable food here. If you're cooking out, you got to come here. We're with the legend, Mr. Al Eschbeck, and this show is known as The Dominant
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1: Please.

0: By the way, Al, somebody on my Instagram said that they should buy a Rolls Royce.
1: Yeah, that'd be cool. With yeah.
0: Now, Tony, will you do me a favor? I just sent you something on Instagram. Will you look at it and tell Al what it is?
2: Okay, give me a sec to get there.
0: Here's another good idea. You could play Stump the Chump out at a remote where people are going to be right there and come up to like a microphone and say the question. Now, that's a good idea, huh?
1: Yeah, we might be able to do something like that.
0: Maybe you and I could do our shows at the same place, and then when you come in, maybe in the whole 6 to 7 hour, you could do it. People come out, maybe, you know what I'm saying?
1: That's questions, yeah. That could be doable.
0: Yep.
3: Oh, my God.
0: Do you see this?
3: Oh,
0: Al,
3: my.
0: Can you send that to Al?
3: I am going
0: can
3: to
0: you
3: send
0: take
3: this
0: it off of there? Al, you are going to fall off your chair when somebody sent me this. It's unbelievable what these people can do with the internet nowadays.
3: Look at his hands on
0: and
3: the
0: I'm telling you, do you see that?
3: It's the, Al. Okay, Al, stand by.
0: Yeah, Al, you're going to lose your mind. You really
1: I
0: are.
1: Can't wait to see this.
0: You're going to lose your mind. I'm at Southern Steer Butcher, though. You and I will be working on Labor Day, correct?
1: Yes, we will.
0: But you know what? You know what a lot of people do on Labor Day? They cook out. So, hey, everybody, come on out here to Southern Steer. They got great, great stuff. Tony, tell me when you send it. Oh, you got it. Here it is, Al. Look at it, please. Oh, my gosh.
1: Oh, my gosh.
3: It's a pretty quick turnaround for that conversation being less than 15 minutes ago.
0: Tony, you have to send that out somehow.
3: Let me see what
0: we
3: I can
0: have
3: do.
0: Got to get that out somehow.
1: That is beautiful, man. That is.
0: I mean, that is incredible.
3: I mean, can you describe this guy, for those that can't see it at this moment, Jim? Can you describe what it is?
0: It's a little tiny VW bug, and Al is driving with his hands on the wheel, and Tiger is next to him with a beer in each hand. I got to give it up to this guy, man. He's B Fink. B Fink 3, man. That is impressive, dude. That is really good that you came up with that quickly.
1: And it has a sign to state of Florida right in the background there.
0: Yeah, yeah. Welcome to Florida. Oh, my gosh. That is great.
1: And he does
0: the VW bug because you brought it up.
1: Yeah, exactly. Although he got the steering wheel on the wrong side.
0: Yeah, that's you're exactly right. Yeah. I guess they brought that over from England.
1: Yeah.
0: Far for you to drive.
1: Yeah. That is beautiful. That is so funny. Oh, my God.
0: That is unbelievable.
1: That is
0: man.
1: Hilarious.
0: That is unbelievable. Yeah, Tony, you got to put that up everywhere, dude. And you know what you also have to do, Tony? Send it to me with my, send it to me so that I'm going to tell you what I'm going to do. On Instagram, here, let me do this on Instagram. I'm going to go ahead and
1: put it up on Instagram.
0: Let me see this. Yeah, I'm going to put it up on my Instagram because it is just, it's one of the funniest things I've ever seen in my life.
3: His hands on the wheel are just hilarious.
0: I mean, it is big league.
1: With Tiger had a big smile on his face, too.
0: Yeah, he's got a Corona in each hand. Oh, my God.
1: That is so funny.
0: Beautiful.
3: The Johnny's text line is requesting you do post this to your Insta.
0: You know what? I'm trying to, and when I push on it, it doesn't give me the chance to do it. Yeah, please. Louie's going to do it for me. Yeah, I'm going to put it on the Instagram, at Jim Traber. If you're not following, what's wrong with you? At Jim Traber, we're going to put it up on Instagram. It is one of the funniest. Tony, can you put it on the Sports Animal one?
3: I'm working on it, yeah.
0: Okay, good. Hey, before we go to break and we get Tram on, what'd you think of this ruling that came down? I actually think that Silver actually showed a little bit of guts for the first time in a long time.
1: I didn't see it. When did this happen?
0: Okay, so it just happened about an hour ago. Listen to this, Al. They took the next five first-round picks from the Clippers. They fined them $700,000, and then they banned him, the general manager, and the assistant general manager from being a part of doing it anymore. Ballmer and him. And then for what's his name, they fined him. No, this
1: Kawhi.
0: Is wrong. They fined him $30 million and they fined Kawhi $700,000. So $30 million, which, by the way, is not huge for Ballmer. Go ahead. What are you going to say, Al?
1: Yeah, I'm just looking at it now. Wow.
0: Yeah. That's not bad, huh? That's not bad.
1: That's going to devastate the Clippers.
0: Well, listen, they haven't had any first-round picks because all of them that they gave to the Thunder.
1: Yeah.
0: Now they got five more years of it, Al.
1: That is unbelievable.
0: They're going to stink.
1: Oh, they are. I give it up to him, Jim. You're right. He's been a soft commissioner and everything. And I tell you what, Jim, it would seem to me the other owners were bitching so hard that they made him do this thing.
0: I totally agree. And, you know, sometimes, Al, you have to lay down the law so nobody else will do it. Right?
1: Yeah, absolutely. Yeah.
0: I mean, five first-round picks? That's incredible.
1: That is. Wow.
0: I would have thought if they did two, I thought it would have been good. But
1: yeah.
0: Five?
1: Five is unbelievable.
0: Man. I think that. You know what Ballmer needs to do? Ballmer needs to sell the team.
1: I agree.
0: That's what he needs to do. Because he can't even, they're not going to let him be involved in this stuff anymore. He's just going to be the owner. They're basically saying to him, dude, you probably need to sell the daggone team.
1: Well, just the other owner who was a racist.
0: Oh, yeah, Sterling. They made him spell it.
1: Yeah, they made Donald Sterling sell.
0: Yep. But they're just, this is like a penalty that will make you sell.
1: This is like almost giving SMU the death penalty, man, in football.
0: That's exactly what somebody said to me earlier. They said this is almost like the death penalty.
1: It's one of the harshest penalties I can remember. For 5 years, man, that is brutal.
0: That is really, really bad. Yes. And Wild Aggie Bill saying that Ballmer needs to appeal, take it to the Supreme Court. But, Billy, remember this, my man. You're part of an organization. You agree to live by their rules. So, yeah, you can go to court, but those courts are going to say, hey, listen, he has the power to do it. Right? I mean,
1: yes,
0: I remember when SMU got the death penalty, they tried to go, and everybody said, wait, you can't do that. But
1: yes.
0: Nowadays, I'm sure you could now with the courts nowadays. But isn't that crazy?
1: That's
0: impressive.
1: Insane.
0: For the first time in the history of his commissionership, I am giving it up to him. The first time ever.
1: Yeah.
0: Yeah. That's something David Stern would do.
1: Absolutely.
0: And I hope that all the teams go, I hope this will be the last of that.
1: But you're right. It's a lesson, Jim, that you better not do that because you do it. You're going to get killed.
0: That's right. If he would have done some sissified thing, someone else would have said, so what,
1: yeah,
0: man? We should
1: absolutely
0: do it, too.
1: Yeah, yeah. No big deal.
0: Crazy. 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Did you put it up, Louie?
4: Yeah.
0: So everybody, listen closely. If you want to go at Jim Traber on Instagram, you will see one of the greatest pictures that's ever been put up on the history of Instagram. And, Tony, have you gotten it anywhere yet? Okay, so they're going to be on all our socials on Sports Animal. By the way, everybody, if you're on the Instagram, please send it to put it on yours too. We want this thing to go viral because it is incredible. It's so good, so good. We'll be back here to Southern Steer Butcher. Mr. Barry Trammell joins us next. This has been the award-winning dominant
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0: What a day today is. I'm here today at Southern Steer Butcher in Edmond, and I'm joined by Mr. Al Eschbach and Mr. Barry Trammell, and this show's known as the Total
1: Dominance Hour.
0: Tram, have you listened at all today? How you doing today, first? How you doing? Good?
21: I have not left the house, and I've been too busy. Been working.
0: Okay. Well, you've missed a lot.
21: What's been going on?
0: Well, first of all, I obliterated some dude that said horrible things on the air about me who worked for some stupid website for OSU, and I'm going to call the guy who owns it today and tell him if they don't publicly apologize, I'm going to sue him, and that was great. He called in and sounded like a jerk, and then the picture we sent you, the guy made it up.
21: How do you know he's a legitimate person?
0: Because he called in.
21: Well, I mean, how do you know?
0: I challenged him, and he called in. Trust me, it was real.
21: Oh,
0: trust
21: okay.
0: me. It was
21: All
0: real.
21: Right. Okay.
0: Yeah.
21: Oh, you
0: it was
21: challenged him.
0: Real.
21: Okay. This was not – he didn't call you blindly.
0: No, I
21: he
0: challenged him to call in.
21: He wrote something, and then you challenged
1: well,
21: him.
1: Okay. And what yeah, what was he reading for doing that, putting it? What did he say? Why did
0: because
1: he do
0: he,
1: it?
0: Because he said I should be more loyal to OSU, and that first Tram, he said that we're the flagship station. I said, you're an idiot. We're not the flagship station. And he kept arguing with me. I said, I've been in radio for 34 years. I know what a flagship station is. I said, we're the flagship station for the Thunder, but we're not for OU. And then he just said how I just, you know, say things about OU. But he would never – I asked him four times to give me an example, and he never did it. Never did it. So – and if you read it, Tram, it's horrible what he said about me.
21: I'm sorry I missed it. I'm sorry I missed it.
0: Well, I can tell you during the break what he said because it's horrific. It wasn't I don't like his show or he doesn't do a good show. He said something that I do to Bob Stoops. That's what I'll tell you right now. And I'm sorry. I'm not putting up with it. I'm an old man and I don't care anymore. But then the best thing, we were talking about Tiger Woods. And how, you know, he can't drive for 5 years. This is something he should have done a long time ago after that first accident. Or when you remember Tram when he was 5 o'clock in the morning asleep in his car. Remember that?
21: Yeah.
0: After that, he should have been never driving because then he's had a couple accidents, messed his leg up. But anyway, we're saying he should get a driver and pay somebody $100,000. And we were talking about what car they should get. And Al said, what about a VW Bug? Well, somebody sent that to me like 10 minutes later. And I'm telling you,
21: crazy.
0: I think it's one of the funniest. Yeah. Isn't that beautiful?
21: That's crazy how quick people can do something like that. Although
1: it is, really is amazing. That's
21: Tiger
1: totally
21: Woods,
1: amazing.
21: The general point, Tiger Woods ought to. I think if I was independently wealthy, I don't think I'd change hardly anything in my life except I might have a driver.
0: Yeah.
21: That I would love to have a driver. I got to go someplace in 15 or a little bit before 6 o'clock. Got to be somewhere at 6 o'clock. And I'm going to need to ask, my wife's going with me, and I'm going to have to ask Trish the Dish to drive because I got a little bit more work to do before 6 o'clock. And I just think about all the time I'm on the road and how much work I could get done if I was not having to drive. I think it'd be pretty cool.
0: Yeah. Well, that's what I said about Tiger, man. You just get a town car, pay a dude $100,000 a year, and then just have him driving. You get in the back of the car, he's always there whenever you need him. Get your computer, do what you need to do. Right, Tram? I mean, it's just it's common sense.
21: I might sit in the front seat.
0: You could
21: better.
0: Do that too.
21: Yeah.
0: And how many people would take that job for $100,000? Somebody's making $40,000 a year and they'd like to just drive every day?
21: A lot of people drive for a living. That, you know, if that's the work you do, then you wouldn't be needing to work while you're driving.
1: You're right. Working. There are a lot of people that drive for a living.
21: Think. The governor generally has his own driver after he gets elected governor. Highway patrolman drives him a lot of places. Wonder who else around town, Oklahoma City or Tulsa, has their own driver.
1: Schnellenberger should have.
0: Yeah, you're right. I don't know. That's a good question. I wonder how many people in the state of Oklahoma have drivers. You think like Harold Hamm has one or, maybe, you know, people like that?
21: I wonder if SGA has one or does he just drive himself down to the arena?
0: I don't know. Does Switzer still drive, Al?
1: Yes, Barry still drives. He's going to be 89 years old next month, guys. A month and 3 days from now.
0: 90? He'll be 90?
1: No, 89. No, no. Be 89.
0: Oh, 89.
1: Yeah.
0: So that means in the year that you're going to retire, he's going to turn 90 years old.
1: Yeah.
0: How unbelievable is that, Al?
21: He's born 1937, Switzer was. October 5th, I think, is his birthday.
1: Yeah, October 5th. Same day as Kelvin Sampson was born.
21: Really?
1: Kelvin Sampson just turned 70 last year.
21: Wow.
0: Man.
1: And the late Bev Humphreys. Same birthday.
0: That's right.
21: Oh, really?
0: That's exactly
1: October
0: right.
1: 5th.
0: I remember when Bev was sick, I think Kelvin called her up and told her. Kelvin's just such a great man. Go ahead, Jim.
21: Eddie Sutton's a year older, maybe a year and a half, I think. Year and a half. He was born in 36 and Switzer in 37. That's how I always remembered it.
1: Wow.
0: Yeah. Well, it's impressive. Let me, Al, by the way, Al, one question. When Switzer was 40 and you were starting radio, basically, or just had started, did you ever think you'd do 50 years of it?
1: No. Are you crazy? I mean, No. I knew it.
0: Yeah. It's crazy.
1: 10 years ago, I didn't think I'd still be doing it, man.
0: Well, there was a time, tell the people, about 4 or 5 years ago, you had told me that you were thinking about it. And then you said, hey, I feel really good. Why don't I just keep going to 50? Isn't that what you told me?
1: Yeah. And I told my sons, I said, you know what? I've been thinking of retiring, but you know what? I'm gonna 50 years is in. As long as I'm good, I'm gonna shoot for that. So, that was my goal.
0: And you're one of the only people I've ever met that has the mind at 80 years old that you had at 40 years old. I mean, it's incredible, man. You're unbelievably gifted with a steel trap of a mind, isn't he, Tram? It's amazing, isn't it?
21: Yeah, it's very good. I mean, it's impressive, but it's also very, I think Al should be thankful because, you know, a lot of people get that.
1: Oh, no doubt about it. I've been really fortunate. There's no doubt about that.
0: I just think the worst thing in the world for me, Tram, is if I can't, you know, recognize family and stuff like that. I just don't want that, you know?
21: Yeah. I don't either. And I don't want to ever be a burden to my family.
0: Yeah.
21: You know, here's the deal.
0: Yeah,
21: I believe in the sanctity of life, but the Kevorkian crowd isn't all wrong.
0: Hey, Tram. Listen, I grew up Catholic, and Al will tell you it is a sin to commit suicide. But I'm telling you, I have told Julie, when I get older, if I got big problems, I wish someone would help me. That's all I'm saying. I don't want to live like that. But anyway, this has become very morbid.
1: If you're around, I'll come give you some cyanide.
0: Thank you. I know you're
1: welcome.
0: You're probably going to beat me. You'll probably live past me, more than likely. why don't we take an OG&E break, Tram? I really wanted to talk to you about what happened. I think that that Silver, for the first time, I have given it up to this guy. I think what he has done about the Clippers, if you've heard about it, you have heard about it, right, Tram?
21: Yeah, the 5 first round draft picks.
0: Yeah. I want to talk about that because Al and I both think this is
21: not the first time the Clippers lose 5.

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7: Byron York, chief political correspondent at the Washington Examiner. The recent assassination attempt at the White House Correspondents' Center. Do you think that there has been really meaningful soul-searching or reevaluation in any way of our politics in light of a third attempt to kill the president in the span of less than 2 years?
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0: massive weapon systems to Israel would be horrified if we did the same thing vis-a-vis Ukraine. 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
5: Back with a show known in Pawnee as The Total
6: Dominance.
7: Hour.
5: Jim, the Southern Steer Butcher. All the great meats out there. Going to be telling you all about it. Bury the Clippers. I mean, Adam Silver just, man, drop kicked them.
7: Yeah, that's a severe penalty. I'm anxious to see how the suspensions and banishments are actually. To me, that's hard to police. You know, a guy can't. Ballmer and some of his sidekicks can't be involved in
6: really
7: an operation for a year, 6 months, yeah, whatever it is. That's hard to police because everything can be done remotely, even before the remote era. So, but the 5 first-round draft picks is significant. $30 million, it's not, to Ballmer, that's not much at all. But I find it interesting.
6: You know what I think?
7: And they got, and they got Kawhi to roll over. Getting Kawhi to roll over, I thought was, you know, capitulate and apologize for. I thought that was maybe the most significant.
6: Yeah, but you know what I think, guys? Tell me if you think I'm wrong. I think that Silver, I think those guys are thinking this is going to make him sell the team.
7: Oh,
6: what do you think?
7: Well, I don't think so. I mean, they may wish he would, but I don't. What I know about him is he's not going to do that. I think it makes him. I think it might make him cheat.
6: More determined?
7: More, yeah, more determined to cheat, you know, and win.
6: Yeah.
5: I told Jim the other owners had to go to Silver and go, hey, this ain't right. You got to do something.
7: Listen, if you're any of the, if you're somebody that follows the rules or you're one of these small market teams, Utah, Oklahoma City, San Antonio, Orlando, whoever, they're all small compared to New York and L.A. and Chicago. But if you see this happening, a organization, a franchise with the kind of advantages that go with the Los Angeles market, and you still circumvent the rules, you know, that's just, that's awful. And that's, you know, you had to set a standard, and it looks like he did. I'm with you, Jim. I thought that was good. He did come. We wanted him to come down hard. I wanted to issue a postseason ban.
6: Well, they have no chance to get in the postseason ban. That is a postseason ban.
7: Yeah, they wouldn't. They're not contenders anyway. So,
6: and let me tell you another thing too, Tram.
7: It's big stuff. It's big stuff. No doubt about it.
6: Free agents aren't going to want to come out there. Why would they want to come there? They're not going to have any young players at all. I mean, for, by the way, the number one picks don't start until 29, and that's because I don't think they have one till 29.
7: Yeah,
6: isn't that correct, Trent?
7: I think, I'm sure that's true. I haven't looked it up, but they got one more. The Thunder's got the 27.
6: So, that's what I'm saying.
7: Somebody's got the 28.
6: We looked it up, guys. The most consecutive first round picks that a team has not had was the Cleveland Cavaliers in, like, I can't remember when it was, 90s or something, and they had 3. They have a chance to have 11 in a row, or maybe 12, Trim.
7: Well,
6: would it be 12?
7: Yeah, now they've had first-round picks because you can't trade your first-round pick back-to-back.
6: Back-to-back.
7: But they
6: did
7: did do some pick swaps, which means they were picking in the back half often. Now, they got mm-hmm. good luck, and they got – with Indiana, they got that fourth pick. I think it was protected fourth, top four. So they got the kid from Illinois, Wagler or whatever his name was. So they got some mm-hmm. draft luck there. But yeah, it's the Clippers are going to be rebuilding for quite some time, and they'll have to do it with old people.
5: Isn't it just ironic, I guess, that here's an organization that they made their owner, Donald Sterling, sell the team because he was a racist?
7: Yeah. Yeah, that's an unfortunate back-to-back for Clipper fans. It's not like there's a bunch of Clipper fans, though. In some ways, it's sort of a cursed franchise. They used to be horribly run. They've been decently run in recent years. They've just got stars in their eyes, you know, and put too much capital into old players, trading for Paul George, signing, trading, or they traded for James Harden with Brooklyn. They tried to take shortcuts. It's just signing superstars or trading for superstars needs to be at the back end of a rebuild. You know, one more piece, that kind of thing. And the Clippers just tried to, like the Nets before them, who else has tried it? Tried to put a super team together when they didn't have a good structure.
6: The Nets did it.
7: If you ever do it with LeBron, knock yourself out. Well, you know, I'll endorse that one. But other than that, it generally doesn't work.
6: Boston did it with Garnett and Allen, and Pierce was already there, right? They won a championship.
7: Yeah, and that wasn't – and they were already pretty good, is my point.
6: Right. Same with Miami when LeBron came.
7: Right.
6: Yeah, when LeBron and Bosh went to Miami, they weren't horrible.
7: Yeah,
6: I mean,
7: they were selling. That's right. They'd won the title in 06.
6: That's right. So I look at that. I look at Miami and Boston as about the same. Now Boston didn't last very well because they're the ones that stole from the Nets, right? Didn't they steal from the Nets basically and get like their number one picks, and they gave up like Garnett, who was too old at the time?
7: Yeah,
6: they got
7: Jason Tatum.
6: Exactly. Yeah. So that was smart. And then remember, Al, how we used to rip Danny Ainge because he would never do anything? Remember that?
5: That's right. He had all those picks.
6: Yeah, and he just sat there and sat there and sat there. So it was, but I listen, first time ever, Tram, Adam Silver, I bow down. First time ever. I've never bowed down to him for anything.
7: Yeah, no, I think it's good. Now is the trade going to go through with Toronto? Is that going to happen now?
6: Yes. They're not going to stop anything, they said.
7: Okay, so Kawhi can go play for the Raptors. Okay. Well, that's good. I'm glad we got the league. I mean, Toronto deserved to get on with its business. So I'm glad that got
5: changed. So you're saying does the Thunder have the Clippers pick next year?
7: Yeah, I believe that's right. Yeah.
6: Yeah,
5: and
6: they
5: could be
6: horrible.
5: Terrible.
6: And it's unprotected.
7: It's unprotected. It could be great.
6: I mean, they could literally out. They might get the first pick. I mean, they're going to be terrible.
7: Yeah, now I don't think the Clippers are going to be one of the four or five worst teams in the league, but I think they'll be one of the 10 worst. I think they'll be in the bottom 10.
6: Yeah, you're right. You're probably right. They won't be the four. They got the kid that you and I like, Al, that Tram doesn't like. What's his name? Help me.
7: Who are we
6: talking
7: about?
6: You know, the guard, Garland, right? Garland?
7: Oh, yeah, he can't guard anybody. I don't know. I don't think he could guard a really good Mountain West player.
6: Okay, but he's a really good offensive player.
7: He can score. Yeah, he can score.
6: Yeah, the Clippers are going to have games that are like 128, 120. I mean, that's what they're going to be doing.
5: Well, the teams are going to be bad in the West. Memphis is going to be terrible, are they not?
7: Memphis, the Nets.
5: What about New Orleans?
7: New Orleans is going to be with us forever. It's bad.
6: You can't say the Wizards anymore. You can't say
7: Wizards
6: Utah
7: will be
6: anymore.
7: Okay. Wizards will be better.
5: Utah's better.
7: Listen, here's the thing. Two things going to happen in the NBA this year. We're going to have way fewer tanking teams. In fact, we might not have any because there's only going to be three or four awful teams, so they won't have to tank. They could try as hard as they want to.
6: That's right. There's no need to tank,
7: and they're still
6: going to
7: be in the bottom four. And, and number two is when you do that, It's going to be harder to win 68 games like the Thunder did. Win 64.
6: You're right.
7: Like the Thunder did with whoever's got to 60 and stuff. Because all these teams that have been winning the last 3 or 4 years with these high numbers, they've gotten a few automatic wins. I'll just give you a real quick, Trim.
6: Here's a perfect example. The last couple of years, anytime they played Utah, we were like, it's a win.
7: Yeah, right? That's right.
6: It's a win. Now, they got a couple players. Utah, it's going to be interesting. I'm not saying they're going to be, like, you know, fifth in the league, but if they're healthy, they'll be a tough little out, Al. I promise you.
5: Oh, I totally agree.
6: Yeah.
5: Yeah.
6: And the East, the thing about the NBA right now is that the East has gotten so much better. That's the big thing for me in the offseason, guys.
7: I would agree with you. I don't even know. That's a league that's going to go 6 or 7 deep with teams that I think could emerge as title contenders.
6: Mm-hmm. I mean, you know who people are talking about, guys?
7: I wouldn't put Cleveland off bounds. Cleveland, Detroit.
6: Indiana.
7: Indiana. I mean, they dang near won it 14 months ago.
5: Atlanta's definitely better.
7: Atlanta's better?
6: No.
5: Orlando's going to be good.
6: They're going to D you up.
7: You better be ready to get
6: Knicks, obviously.
7: Sixers?
6: The Wizards. The Wizards are not going to be a player.
7: Well, they're not going to be.
6: But they'll be better.
7: They'll be better, but they're not going to be.
6: Yeah.
7: They're not, and so it'll be fun. I think it'll be a fun year in the East. The West is actually top heavy because the Thunder got a little worse. Spurs stayed about the same roster wise. Denver
5: Timberwolves.
7: I think they got worse.
6: It's going to be interesting there, Al, with that combination at guard.
5: Yeah.
6: Now they did go get a 4-man. They made a nice move, right?
5: Kuminga.
6: Yeah, Kuminga. Now I don't think he's as good as. Reed, what's his name?
5: They got him for $6.5 million a year.
7: Yeah, but
6: exactly. That's a great move.
7: I'm not crazy about their team. But,
6: I wasn't 2 years anything, ago when
7: they made
6: better.
7: The finals. They made the West Finals. So they,
6: let me ask you guys this. A team we didn't mention at all? Miami. What do you think about them?
7: Yeah, Miami will be.
5: Yeah, that's right.
7: Here's the deal. Miami put that team together, and you said, well, they don't have any shooters around those guys. Well, they went out and got shooters.
6: Yep, you're right.
7: They got Hardaway and, they got another one. Who's the other one? They added two shooters. So
6: Klay Thompson.
7: Klay Thompson, for crying out loud. So, he can't guard the way he used to. But when you got Giannis and Adebayo out there, the basket gets defended. So
6: you're right. There's some defensive teams. Well, like I said, when you play Atlanta, you better be ready to get beat up with dice.
5: Boston? Boston could be good.
7: Boston could very well be good. Just when you think it's time for the Celtics to slide down the hill, they become the best team in the East.
6: You know what I would say, guys? I think that the Big Ten and the SEC, when we compare them, I think it's similar this year with the East and the West in the NBA. I think the top of the West is big time, right? I mean, the two guys, Oklahoma City and San Antonio, are unbelievable. But the bottom of it stinks. I think that the East has more, what's the word I'm looking for?
5: Respectable teams.
7: Parity.
6: That's a good word. Yeah, a little bit more parity, guys. Because is there a terrible team in the East, Charlotte?
7: Nets are terrible.
6: Well, yeah, I forgot. They're not even a team as far as I'm concerned. But
5: you're right. Charlotte's not terrible.
6: They're not horrible.
7: No.
6: Mm-mm. Orlando, we talked. Al, you brought up Orlando. They got a really nice squad if they're healthy. Going to be fun.
7: Yeah. They go
6: hey, I wanted to say something to you about football real quick, guys.
7: Yes.
6: So, Al and I, you and I are on the exact same page about analytics. I think Tram likes them a little bit more than me but he's – I mean, he's not one of those crazy analytics. Is that fair to say about you, Tram?
7: Probably so. I'd have to study the issues. I'd have to look at the numbers. Let me check the numbers and get back to you.
6: There you go. So you are analytical then. No, listen to this, guys. Listen to this. This is unbelievable. I've never heard this before. So I listened to this guy today. I wish I could remember his name. But he has worked with a bunch of teams. And he's one of those guys, Al, that you and I 7 years ago, I think, said they need to put a guy with a headphone in the press box to help the head coach with decisions. Remember, Al, how we used to say that?
4: Yeah.
6: Like, he's the guy that says, coming up. Remember, guys, we used to say, they're doing a lot of that. Yeah.
7: Yeah, a lot
6: so
7: of
6: this it. Guy's one of those guys. Now, listen to this. He was working for a team. He wouldn't say which one it was. And he was studying 1,000 football games in the NFL. And he found out that the New England Patriots, listen to this, they had the lowest percentage of made field goals by the other team.
7: Oh, yeah, I saw that on The Athletic.
6: This is incredible, Al. Wait till you hear this. So you know what they were doing now? They have a big screen. Their big screen is right behind the, you know, right there behind the pole, the goalpost. They would put the picture of behind where the goalpost is, and they moved it out to the side. So one of the goalposts was right in the middle of the real goalpost, and the other one was outside of it.
4: Wow!
7: And it was, it's like an alternative view. Alternative view of the goalpost.
6: And it was like an illusion, Al. And they said the kickers, if you watch it, there were a bunch of them that went just a little bit left, but it was inside the one that was up on the big board, but it was not good.
7: Clearly
6: is that
7: something,
6: crazy, Al?
7: Clearly something.
4: I'm surprised no one complained about it.
7: Well, clearly something that should have been against the rules.
4: Clearly.
6: Yeah. OSU did it, though, guys. OSU did it. Remember, they put a bunch of lines across behind it there in that
7: true.
6: End zone, and the Big 12 told them they couldn't do it anymore, and they got rid of it.
7: Yeah, that's true.
6: But isn't that brilliant? I can't stand Belichick, but that's brilliant, guys. Wouldn't you admit?
7: Well, he's thinking of things. You know,
6: I could not. That's one of the coolest things I think I've ever seen people do. And you're right. It was not outside the rules, so they did it. But I think now that they found it, I think they're stopping it.
7: Yeah.
6: That's cool, man.
4: Yeah, you do it until someone says you can't do it, right?
6: Exactly.
7: Yeah.
6: Exactly.
7: It's a little bit like the spitball, you know. You know, just something you try to get away with.
4: I mean, that's right.
7: The spitter's against the rules, sure. But, you know, we sort of wink at it for 50 years. Do people still throw spitballs? You know?
4: Oh, that's a question I was going to ask. Do people still throw spitballs?
6: Yeah, I mean, they use
7: cutters or whatever.
6: They cut the ball. No doubt they cut the ball. Yeah. But I think that they're really working on it. You know, there's times, guys, when you're at the plate and you see a ball move that shouldn't be able to do that. You see what I'm saying? That's what it is. Like Tommy John, he threw me a fastball at about 87 miles an hour right down the middle of the plate, and I'm telling you, I thought I was going to hit it 500 feet, and it hit my back foot. Now, that is not supposed to be able to be done. And Tommy John was a known cheater. I mean, he cut the ball. But it's crazy because I told the story before. Earl Weaver collected 15 balls, and he walked out in his arms, and the daggone umpire looked at every one of them and said, yeah, so. And then Earl threw the balls, like, into his feet, got thrown out of the game, and went crazy. They did nothing to Tommy John. Now, nowadays, they will do something to you.
7: Let me ask you, did any Oriole ever throw a cutter or a spitter?
6: Oh, yeah, a couple of them. You know, you guys remember a guy named Sammy Stewart?
7: Oh, yeah, Sammy Stewart.
6: Yeah. He's older than me, but he threw an incredible – he cut the ball, and he threw a ball that moved all over the place.
7: Before your time, but people, you'd have heard the stories, any of the big guys from the glory days, Palmer, McNally, Cuellar, Pat Dobson, any of those guys?
6: I believe that McNally did some things. Palmer wouldn't do a thing. Palmer was a guy that was like straight-laced. I mean, if you'd have taught him to cheat, he wouldn't have done it. I mean, Jimmy Palmer was as straight-laced as you could get. But I think they talked a little – Cuellar threw this pitch that was – you know, he threw an unbelievable – remember Louis Tiant had that little he turned it over. It was like a – what was it called back then?
7: Cuellar threw the screwball. Screwball.
6: That's what I'm saying. Screwball, yeah. And, you know, now they just say that turn it over. But he had a screwball, and so did Cuellar. Cuellar had a wicked – and the best of all of them was Fernando Valenzuela. It was incredible. Well,
5: Gaylord Perry was unbelievable doing it.
6: Well, I'm talking about these dudes are doing it without cheating. But Gaylord Perry was incredible.
5: By the way, Jim.
6: Without cheating, too.
5: Blaine said there's a picture of the goalpost.
6: Say it again?
5: Blaine sent the picture of the goalpost in New England.
6: Oh, did you see it? Oh, let me look at it. Yeah, there it is. Look, isn't that unbelievable, Al?
5: I can't believe no one complained about that.
6: I know.
7: Yeah, the Athletic wrote about that today. I saw that today.
6: Yeah, and look at Al. If you see that, you see that little area between the real one to the right over there?
5: Yeah, no doubt.
6: This guy proved that most of the misses were right in between there. It's crazy.
5: That is unbelievable. Wow.
6: It's an optical illusion, right, Tram? And I mean, let me tell you something. Optical illusion can really mess with you.
7: They can.
5: Barry, tell us about Mathis Home.
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5: Jim, what's going on at Southern Steer Butcher?
6: Southern Steer Butcher is amazing, and it's Labor Day coming up, and everybody grills out on Labor Day. So come on here if you're grilling. Maybe if you're going to the lake, how about football tailgates 2 days away? And the return of their hot honey chicken. And the lady here is bringing out some unbelievable. 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Cowboy Burger. Okay, very good. We're going to eat that, too. Thank you so much. They got some great, great stuff, ladies and gentlemen, here at Southern Steer Butcher. It's at 15th and Bryant.
5: Barry, I'll see you tomorrow.
7: I'll be there, Al.
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5: And we're back. 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
20: Dominance.
5: Total
20: Dominance.
5: I think Jim's eating a pork chop. He's okay. At Sudden Butchers. Sudden Steer Butcher. Okay. You like pork chops?
20: All right. I do. You bet. I cannot believe it. I cannot believe whether there's obviously the OU offensive line that needs to be touched on and football, but this deal with the Clippers, I've never seen anything like this. Five first-round draft picks, fine $30 million, and Ballmer's basically out. Wow. They were serious about penalizing them.
6: Sorry. That was quick. I'm sorry. I apologize. Hour. How you doing, Dino?
20: Doing well. Thank you.
6: Good. Now, what were you talking about? Go ahead. I'm sorry to interrupt.
5: About Adam Silver's penalty.
20: I was just getting it out of the way because we're going to talk football and what we talked about for 20 minutes yesterday on that the injury front. But it just has to be mentioned that the five first round draft picks, I mean, they are really stepping up and saying, you guys are idiots for once again, because this wasn't the first time. They've had multiple issues there. But anyway, it's just staggering to me. It seems to me to almost wipe out a franchise.
5: What's really...
6: Tell me what you said, Al.
5: Yeah, well, yeah, they're not going to get back. This is one of the... Pro sports, this might be the biggest penalty ever seen. I compared it somewhat to the SMU getting the death penalty.
6: Yeah.
5: But let's bring it into a local aspect. The Thunder have a pick swap with the Clippers next year. The Clippers are going to be terrible. This is how you try when you lose an Isaiah Joe or Wiggins and people. You got to hit on these young draft picks to replenish your roster with salaries.
20: Yeah.
6: Yep.
20: Yeah.
6: Exactly. Yeah. I'll tell you what, Dean, both Al and I said, for the first time since he's been the commissioner, I'm giving it up to Adam Silver. Because this dude, I think, has been, in my opinion, and I know Al agrees, a horrible commissioner. This was more like David Stern, don't you think, Dean?
20: Yeah. I mean, it's football season, and we got tons to talk about. But just this
6: sure.
20: I had to hear what your opinion was, and it's the same as mine. It definitely is a way of putting it. But it's even worse than that, because you still will have to put out the Washington Generals every week. You know, they're going back to Clipper land. They're going to go back to the old Clippers. So these last few years where they had this fun when Blake got there, and then they continue to get better. That was their shining moment.
5: Yeah, they've been one of the worst organizations in pro sports over the years.
20: Yeah.
5: So.
20: Hey, how about this? How about these offensive linemen down there, guys? After what all we talked about yesterday, and then I wake up and see John Hoover's story. That is some really positive news. Now, has anything happened since I would have read that at 10 a.m. this morning?
5: So what did Hoover say? I didn't see what John wrote.
20: Oh, you didn't see it?
5: No.
20: Al, go to my Twitter account, and I have a response to it, but I have the story attached as well. But the injury situation, for starters, Mikala, the one they really want, their starting center, he was back in action yesterday or the day before. He was back on the field and doing most everything they did. And I think they're going to be cautious and not playing this weekend. But I took it that he is definitely going to be a go for Michigan. And then Foje, who was, he was stepped into the center, right, to replace him. And then he got hurt. And then the report was that it was going to be the same as Michaela, which was presumably going to be like a six-week problem. That now it's not an issue. The test results were good, and that he's going to be back very soon.
6: Yeah, well, I thought we said yesterday, Dean, maybe, but I think Al and I said yesterday that we heard about Foje that he wouldn't play this weekend, but could very well play for Michigan. At least that's what we had heard. The Mikala thing is unbelievable. I mean, I didn't even know if the guy was ever going to play at OU again. But Al said he had, Al, you thought, Al, what, Texas? Isn't that what you said, Al?
5: No, I thought Georgia.
6: You had heard?
5: Georgia. What I thought was a positive thing was last week when they named him one of 25 captains on the team. So
6: they got 25 captains?
5: No, they're nine. I exaggerated.
6: Oh, my gosh. Nine?
20: Yeah.
5: Nine.
6: Oh, my gosh. That's crazy.
20: Guys, he's a really good player, and so all of that hand-wringing in our talks yesterday, and I do remember you guys saying that. I probably just sped on past it because I was lamenting the fact that here we are, the key to the season, at least offensively it seems, is for them to stay healthy offensively, and we were talking yesterday about more crippling injuries, and then lo and behold, it's not nearly that severe, so... unless I'm missing something or there has been recently.
5: And Dean, I think you were right. In fact, in the preseason, they have not sustained one really, really bad injury where somebody's going to be out for a length of time of a key player.
6: You better knock on wood, Al. There's another day left, so knock on wood there.
5: You're right, there's a game also that you play before you play Michigan.
6: Yeah. But you guys are right. It looks as if this team is at this point, 2 days before the opener, is about as healthy as they've been in a while.
20: Going into a season. Yeah, and that's all you ask for, because it's going to be a tough, tough, tough season. And if they are as good as they seem to be potentially, this gives them either a running start or at least they're starting from the same starting line as everyone else.
5: Yeah, it's...
6: I was going to ask both of you guys, how much does it mean to you that Winningham, who we all have amazing respect for, it's something that normally a coach has to say, but I always thought about Winningham as a guy that doesn't say things that he has to say, and he said that the quarterback in the spring and the fall is gotten a lot better. You think he's just saying that, or what do you think about that, guys?
5: Well, I want to see in the game. I'm sure he wants to see in the game also.
20: Yeah, I think two things, Jim, off the cuff. Number one, you want to support your player because that's what he needs is that confidence. because he was the number one player coming out of high school, and he's obviously, we saw the physical talent that he has there. But number two, I would expect that to happen, and that's why I thought that Whittingham getting that job, not that he's a quarterback coach, but he had dual threat quarterbacks, and he had successful ones, and he had coaches who knew how to coach him. And I just felt his transition over to a place where the previous coach, it was just run, they were running amok. And I thought that him coming over was great from the standpoint of them becoming, getting on the same page and, you know, just stepping up a league. And the quarterback is a big part of that. So we'll have to see. He's going to be tested because Oklahoma's going to throw a pretty good defense at him.
5: Yeah, Whittingham's a good coach.
6: No, I mean, not no more than pretty good, Dean. I think better and pretty good, Dean.
20: Yeah.
6: You know?
20: Yeah.
6: I think they're really good.
20: Yeah. Yeah.
5: So, yeah. No, that's going to be a great test next week. And
20: if it weren't for the Texas-Ohio State game, and rightfully so, because Ohio State's won, Texas 2 or 3, I mean, that game deserves all the attention. But if not for it, the Oklahoma-Michigan game would be getting a lot more talk nationally. Around here, it's mammoth.
5: Yeah,
20: And the Texas game does deserve the credit, to be fair.
5: You know what want to see? I want to see how they use the running back room. That's what I want to see.
6: I know. It's anybody's guess right now, isn't it?
5: Yeah.
6: Jim.
5: No,
6: I was just going to say on Monday when that person said he watched practice and that Blaylock was running all over the field, I just looked at him like, I mean, that's just crazy, fellas. I mean, don't you agree, Al? I mean, that's crazy that he's running all over the field.
5: Well, not really, because he's been hurt, so he hadn't been running. He hadn't been practicing.
6: No, that's what I mean. Yeah. Now he's been hurt, and then suddenly they say he's running all over the field. Yeah. I didn't even think he was going to play.
5: Well, Dean and I were at that event last week, and the running back coach didn't mention his name. Brent did, but the running back coach didn't.
20: Yeah.
5: And the running back coach McCullough mainly talked first of all about Xavier Robinson and Hatton, the freshman. So
20: yeah, right,
5: Dean.
20: Well, look, let me throw this in. I think it was Arbuckle, but I'm almost positive it was him, but it was someone of authority, brought up some interesting points that I hadn't thought about in talking about the running back room and how you can be successful with multiple guys. And he's saying that one of the big responsibilities is that you have the right guy in at the right time. And he went into it saying that, you know, if it happens to be a guy that needs blitz pickup or protection, you want to have the guy that's the best blocker. If it's a time that you're going to try that you might be throwing to the back, or it's for sure you're going to be throwing to the back, you want to have in for that play. You want to have the right guy to do that. And he kind of went on down the list and mentioned several different areas for multiple backs. And I'd never really thought about that.
5: I don't like it. That just
6: let me ask you guys this. I'm with
20: the right guy in there.
6: But how do you know which one's the right guy, Dean? You know what I'm saying?
20: Well, that's your job to be able to evaluate him and know that one guy can block and these other three can't.
5: Did you both see that Jay Knott made the practice squad of the Kansas City Chiefs?
6: Absolutely. Yeah, I saw that. Yeah.
20: I did not.
5: Which, he made again, I'll go back. DeMarco was a running back coach. DeMarco had to recommend signing this kid. DeMarco had to recommend putting the kid on a practice squad.
6: and guess what, guys?
20: Oh, man.
6: If they would have missed out on Walker and the free agents, he might be the second team running back.
5: Yeah.
6: Think about that.
5: So maybe back to your point, Dean, that it was Arbuckle saying who was in the game at running back last year and not DeMarco.
20: Yeah.
5: Does that make sense?
20: I don't know about that, but isn't it crazy that DeMarco was in that position and it's that player who underproduced so much? Oh my God, you couldn't write up a story.
6: Let me ask both you guys something here. Two questions. One, Do you believe that they look at the defenses and say, well, this is a little bit quicker defense, so we need to go with our quicker guy, or this is a bigger, stronger defense, so we got to go with our bigger guy? Do you believe they do that? And two, if the running back situation looks a lot better this year, will people say, look, DeMarco wasn't doing the right thing?
20: Well, yes, on the second part. You know, if they have success, you better believe they're going to say
6: Al,
20: that.
6: Al, you agree with that, Al?
4: Yeah.
6: Okay. What about the first part?
4: I'm not sure that DeMarco was calling the running backs who was playing last year. I think it was Arbuckle.
6: Okay, that's fair. The first part, Dean, was this. If you're playing against a defense that maybe is not huge but a little bit faster, as opposed to a big defense, do you change running backs according to that? So maybe when they're faster and not big, you might want your faster guy in there, you know, like the Blaylock guy. But if you got the big kid, Hayden, and him, if they're big, you see what I'm saying?
20: Yeah. Yeah. Yes, I do. And I think that's what he was saying is that. You know, you want your guys, you want all four, five, six, seven. Hell, how far are you going to go down there, down the list? They got a bunch of them. But you want all of them to be good at everything. But the fact is they aren't. And so some guys are better at other things. Well, and I'm just saying that I just thought it was an interesting comment that he made, was really all I was pointing out.
4: Through NFL history, college football history, every coach has played one or two backs, and that's it for the most part. Yeah.
20: Well, so, I don't think he was suggesting, Al, that he's going to sit there and rotate five in based on every call.
4: They got to find a couple of studs and go with them, right?
20: Yeah. And I'll be darned. You can bust me if number 24 is not one of them.
4: I agree. He got power and he got good speed. Dino, thanks.
20: Okay, guys. Thanks, Dean.
4: Dean, what's going on at Southern Steer Butcher Shop?
6: I'm Jim, but that's okay. We've been together for 40 years, but that's okay. You can tell me, call me Dean if you'd like. Southern Steer Butcher, it's incredible. And I got to tell you, they've been bringing out some food for us, burgers and chicken and sausage and beef. I mean, it's been incredible, unbelievable food. If you're cooking out this weekend or if you've got a tailgate or whatever it is, going to the lake, this is the place. And their hot honey chicken is back. People love that. It's a sweet and spicy option. They got a lot of other things. I'm walking out of here with pickles, bread, some chips, a sauce. It's big time, people. Right
4: you
6: here.
4: You stealing again?
6: 15th. Yeah, I'm stealing it. Yeah. 15th and Bryant. Don't tell people that, Al, because next thing you know, they'll be talking on the internet that I'm a daggone thief. No, anyway, 15th and Bryant. Come check it out. It is awesome.
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6: Dominance.
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17: This is a great song. 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
17: I mean, I don't want to guess anybody yet. Hold on, it's coming.

0: think they say.
1: Yeah, well, what is the name of this song? Is it Earth, Wind, and Fire?
0: This is...
1: Oh, this might be one of those women that I can't get ever.
0: A Taste of Honey is the group.
1: Boogie.

0: Oogie Oogie.
1: Oh, Boogie Oogie Oogie. Golly.
2: Beautiful.
1: Yeah, okay. I was terrible on that one for sure. So.
2: By the way, you like this.
1: Play music. Come on.
2: As of August 17th, the Oklahoma City's 2026 Summers is ranked as one of the 10 hottest. That was back on August 17th.
1: Well, we're probably moving up the top 10 then.
2: Wait, no, that was already in the top 10.
1: No, I mean we're moving up in the top 10.
2: Up in the top 10, yeah. Probably in the top 5 now. Yeah.
1: Well, I know the one we're never going to beat when they had 57 days of 100. I just don't know how we can come close to that. But we're in the 30s, so, yeah, it's crazy. This weather has been unbelievable.
2: Just insane. So, I'm the Jay Knott thing. We said we never talked about it, but, I mean, isn't that interesting?
1: Yeah, it's... You know, I swear to you, Al, I've heard from a couple people that are pretty good that know a little bit what they're talking about. And I really think, Al, that there was not an argument, not a fight, but a little different thoughts. I think that Nagy loved him. And
2: obviously, DeMarco had to like him.
1: But I don't think Brent Venables loved him. That's what I've heard maybe. Now.
2: But why did Brent last July say, we finally got a difference maker at running back?
1: Isn't that interesting?
2: Yeah.
1: The whole thing
2: doesn't make sense. None of it makes sense. Nothing.
1: You're right. None of it makes sense. You're exactly right. By the way, Blaine just said OU has flipped to a 1.5, a 1.5-point favorite against Michigan on DraftKings. So money's coming in on OU.
2: Oh, interesting.
1: And OSU is up to 14 now. Look. That would scare me. It would be hard for me to put money on OSU. I know they're going to be better, but this Tulsa team, Tulsa's got themselves a nice little quarterback.
2: Yep.
1: Let me find this now.
2: Well, and they won in Stillwater a year ago.
1: That's exactly right. So, you know what Trey Lamb is saying to him? He's saying, we beat him last year. Who cares? Yeah. So, I don't know, man. Listen, if OSU goes in and wins by 21 points, then let me tell you something. That's really impressive.
2: Yeah, I mean,
1: I'm trying to find Tulsa in here. I should be able to find it. Should be right in this area. Here it is. Yeah, this kid Baylor Hayes. He last year threw for 2,200 yards, which isn't bad. I mean, 59%. He needs to bring that up. Didn't have a lot of touchdowns. I mean, 12-6 is not horrible, but it's not good either.
2: What, so, he's got to come out and play. They went 4 games a year ago?
1: They went 4-8 last year.
2: Yeah. They're terrible.
1: They're not a good team. They should have beaten them last year.
2: Yeah.
1: Let's see. Who did they beat last year? They beat Abilene Christian. They beat... See, at the end of the year, they beat Oregon State. Then they beat Army at Army. Now, that was impressive. And then they beat Oklahoma State. So those are the 4 wins they had.
2: Okay.
1: This year, let's look at their schedule. So they got Oklahoma State. They should beat Sam Houston. East Texas A&M, they should beat those 2 teams. At Arkansas is going to be horribly tough. North Texas at home. How good is North Texas going to be?
2: I can't think it'll be very good with all the players they lost.
1: No. At Navy, they probably won't win that. Rice isn't bad. That'll be a tough one, too. Army at home. Then at Tulane, that's going to be tough. FAU at home, they could beat them. Charlotte at home, they could beat them. And then San Antonio. So, I don't know. They got a chance to win more than 4 games. But, listen, is that the toughest job in the entire country?
2: Oh, I don't know if toughest job in the country, but it's a tough job.
1: I mean, I know
2: the one good thing is there's really good high school football here that OU and OSU can't take all the players because of scholarships. So they should be able to get some good other players from Bigsby and Jinx and the schools in that part of the state.
1: That's a great point, yeah. And then if somebody goes into the portal for OU or OSU and they're from around here, you would think that they'd be killing them.
2: Yeah.
1: Going right after them. Yeah, like they
2: but
1: got
2: it's a tough job, Jim. No, you, to your point,
1: it's a tough job. I may go too far because, like, a Wake Forest is horrible. Oregon State. But Oregon State's been pretty daggone good at some times.
2: At times.
1: Yeah.
2: At times.
1: But, the only reason why I say it about Tulsa is because it's a private school and they don't have a lot of money as far as, like, NIL and stuff. And don't know. It's a tough job. There's been people that have won there, though.
2: I tell you when a tough job is Mississippi State.
1: Yeah, you're right.
2: I remember when I had to leave.

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1: Governor Glenn Youngkin, the former governor of Virginia, you mentioned those really shaky polling numbers for Governor Spanberger. 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
1: Let's say hi to Kurt. 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
7: Hello! 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
7: And back on this Wednesday afternoon, how you doing, Sam?
8: I'm doing very good, Al. What's going on?
7: Been the Clippers, man. They got hammered.
8: It's as close to the death penalty as you could possibly get.
7: Yeah. I mean, they're not going to have another draft. I mean, a first-round draft pick until... When? Right?
8: Until 2034.
7: That is unbelievable. That is... that's crazy, isn't it?
8: I'm amazed that they actually did it. I was banging the table on my show talking about what they should do, and I just didn't think they actually had the guts to do it. Good for Adam Silver.
7: Yeah, because he hasn't imposed anything like this. This is one of the harshest penalties ever and handed down to a sports organization.
8: There's no doubt about it. And I was reading this article before we came on air, and it says this. It says, so in pursuing and landing Kawhi Leonard, the LA Clippers will have lost not only Shai Gilgeous-Alexander, but also 10 first-round picks. So it was Shai, Danilo Gallinari, a 21 first-rounder from Miami, a 22 first-rounder from the unprotected Clippers pick, 23 first-round pick, top 14 protected from Miami, 24 first-rounder, 26 first-rounder, and then this new new punishment will start in 29 with five more first-round picks from 29 to 33. Including the pick swaps. The Thunder has two pick swaps left, too.
7: And I said off the air, that's where the Thunder, when you lose people like they did this year, Dort, Wiggins, and Isaiah Joe, you got to hit on these draft picks. We get a good player on a rookie contract.
8: There's no doubt. Now, the Clippers did, remember, pick in the first round this past draft with Keaton Wagler. So, at least they had that pick. But, I mean, they're in trouble. I mean, you can't...
7: They're in big trouble.
8: You can't be competitive without five first-round picks coming off, I mean, losing, what was it, five first-round picks before that in the Shai trade.
7: Just absolutely unbelievable. Okay, I got a list. CBS got their list at the top 25 quarterbacks this year for the season. Would you like to guess who's number one?
8: Top 25 quarterbacks. I'm going with Arch Manning, number one.
7: So you think he's the best quarterback in the country?
8: I don't think so. I thought that's who they would put.
7: No, he's number two.
8: I would go with Dante Moore.
7: Yeah, Dante Moore's number one. Manning dealt with a nagging foot injury throughout the 2025 season. So I guess they're making excuses for him now. Okay. Jeez. Number three, a guy that should be number two, Trinidad Chambliss. You agree with that?
8: I agree. I would put Trinidad and Mensah right up there.
7: Yeah. Number four, Darian Mensah, Miami. Boy, he's good.
8: He is good, and they don't play anybody. They don't play SMU or Virginia.
7: They got to go to Notre Dame, though. That's
8: right.
7: Is there a chance they could lose to anybody else? Who else they got besides going to Notre Dame?
8: We went over their schedule last night. I said that they're either going undefeated or losing one game, which would be to Notre Dame. Notre Dame, by the way, same thing. But we could go over Miami's schedule real quick. Let me pull it up. Okay. So they start off at Stanford. And then they play Florida A&M. Then they play at Wake Forest. Then they play Central Michigan at home. Then they play Clemson on the road. That could possibly
7: that could be
8: a loss.
7: That could be.
8: But Clemson is also down. They should win that game. Florida State at home after that. We saw them. They're terrible. Pitt at home. Then they go to Bill Belichick in North Carolina. And then after the North Carolina game, that is the big game between Miami and Notre Dame on November 7th. And then they play Duke at home, Virginia Tech at home, and Boston College at home. It's the easiest schedule of all time other than Notre Dame.
7: What an easy schedule that is. Okay. Number five, Julian Sain, Ohio State.
8: I don't mind that. Now, he has better weapons than everybody, too.
7: No, you're right. That's a very, very good point. Number six, C.J. Carr. Here's a stat. Carr ranked third nationally in yards per attempt at 9.4 during an impressive redshirt freshman season. He had a great running game also last year. Remember that with Love and Price.
8: No doubt. The one thing I will say on Carr is, same thing with Mensa a little bit, is that wouldn't be a terrible value bet for the Heisman just because
7: of who they're playing. Totally agree.
8: They might only lose one, or they might not lose at all.
7: 100% agree with that. Number seven, Maeva, USC.
8: I agree with that.
7: 25 of 29 last week, 286 yards. So
8: no issues for me on that.
7: Eight, I think totally overrated. Josh Hoover, he's the eighth best quarterback in the country.
8: He hasn't proven that yet. I think that's way too high.
7: Yeah.
8: Some people are painting him out to be the second coming of Fernando Mendoza. Okay. I want to see it first.
7: Nine. Interesting. Kevin Jennings, SMU.
8: He was not good last year, or 2 years ago, wasn't it, in the playoffs?
7: See what he did last year.
8: Let's see what
7: he did to get ranked so high. I mean, play Florida State this week.
8: Last year, 3,600 yards. That's tied for eighth last year in the 25 season. 26 touchdowns to 13 interceptions. That's a lot of picks. The year before that, I know he threw quite a few picks as well. Yeah, the year before, 23 to 11. Back-to-back years with double-digit picks.
7: Number 10, Byron Brown, Auburn.
8: I think he has a chance to be pretty special. At least that's what people say. I haven't seen a whole lot of them, but
7: we'll see what he does. Stepping up in competition.
8: That's right.
7: It's different going from where they played to going to the SEC from the South playing schedule they did at South Florida last year. 11, Sam Levitt, LSU. I got to see it. I mean,
8: he was really good before the injury at Arizona State, but what's he going to look like after the injury?
7: Yeah, so, okay. Number 12, a guy I like a lot, Gunnar Stockton.
8: See, this is what we're talking about, Al. You and I were talking about how he slept on, underrated.
7: Yeah.
8: Same thing on this list.
7: How do you put Josh Hoover ahead of Gunnar Stockton?
8: It's crazy to me.
7: Get his stats again. See what Gunnar Stockton did a year ago.
8: Seemed like
7: he was really, really efficient.
8: He was. He didn't turn the ball over very much. I think it was, right here. 24 touchdowns to 5 interceptions. Only threw for 2,800 yards, but that's really efficient.
7: QBR, what was your completion? How many was your percentage, completion percentage?
8: Almost 70%, 69.7.
7: Yeah, I mean, are you kidding me?
8: Back-to-back years, by the way, of 70%.
7: My God. 13th, the guy that might should be ranked higher, Noah Fifita.
8: He had a little bit of a disappointing year last year with the new.
7: No, the year before he had a disappointing year.
8: Yeah, 2 years ago. That's what it was.
7: Yes.
8: Yeah.
7: Had his best season of his career in 2025. Got in Wildcats with 9-4. Let's see what he did last year. Get his stats. I like Fifita a lot.
8: Okay, Noah Fifita. Last year he had a good year. Yeah. 3,200 yards, 29 touchdowns to 6 interceptions, QBR of 71.2, completion percentage only 64.3.
7: Got to get that up more.
8: Yeah, back in 23 when he had that really breakout year, it was up at 73%.
7: Wow.
8: Dropped okay. almost 9% last year. Over the
7: number
8: last
7: 14,
8: years.
7: I think this guy's overrated too, Marcel Reed.
8: I'm with you on that. He's super athletic, beautiful when he runs, but whenever he's in crunch time, under the bright lights, it seems like he likes to throw it to the other team.
7: Reed's ceiling will also depend on how the Aggies mesh with new offense coordinator, Holman Wiggins. Interesting. 15, Drew Mestemaker.
8: Seems a little bit low.
7: 4,379 yards last year. I mean, that's unbelievable. 34 touchdowns. That is incredible. Wow. I mean,
8: the defenses in the Big 12 aren't going to be that much better. There's a lot of bad defenses in the Big 12.
7: No, you're right. No doubt.
8: I think he could put up a bunch of numbers this
7: year. Yeah, he brought Wyatt Young and Miles Coleman, good receivers, really good. Our man from Cal, how do you only have him ranked 16th?
8: Probably just because they're not a great team, but he is a great player if you've watched him play.
7: My gosh.
8: Let's look up his stats from last year.
7: Yeah, get his stats, please. We haven't looked at his stats.
8: All right, Sagapuletele, last year, 3,400 yards, 18 touchdowns, 9 picks. Let's see, completion percentage, only 64, but...
7: What did he rush for?
8: Let's see his rushing stats here. Well, he rushed 60 times for minus 120 yards, including including sacks. He didn't run the ball.
7: A lot of sacks then.
8: Yeah, took a ton of sacks.
7: Okay. 17, Desmond Williams, Washington. He's a pretty good player.
8: DeMond Williams.
7: DeMond Williams, I mean. Yeah, total over 3,700 yards in yards last season.
8: And they have a bunch of guys returning. Jeb Fish, speaking of Arizona, like we were talking about with Noah Fifita, now Jeb Fish at Washington. I think that he'll kind of get them turned around a little bit this year. They're not going to be an easy out in the Big Ten.
7: 18, I like this kid, Bear Bachmeyer, BYU.
8: Yes. Now he showed.
7: He was a true freshman last year.
8: He showed great things in the middle of the season in the playoffs. He did not look great, but you would assume.
7: Get his stats. Yeah, he was a true freshman last year.
8: No, I got you. Let's see. Bear Bachmeyer.
7: What a great first name, Bear. How would that be called, Bear?
8: Great number, too. 47?
7: Yes.
8: Okay, let's see. Load for me. All right, here we go. Just over 3,000 yards, 15 touchdowns, 7 interceptions, but let's look at the rushing stats. Carried it 147 times for 527 yards. Rushed for 11 touchdowns.
7: Interesting. 19, Keelon Russell, Alabama.
8: We'll have to see it.
7: Yeah, I mean,
8: Who's he ahead of on this list?
7: Number 20, Connor Wagman, Houston.
8: I could see him having a good year.
7: Devin Dampier, Utah, 21. Mateer, 22. And Mateer's the 22nd best quarterback in the country. OU's going nowhere this year.
8: I just think it's shocking that you would put Keelon Russell ahead of John Mateer. I know that he didn't look great at times last year, but my goodness.
7: I mean, that is a couple of those guys. Like I said, if Mateer's that low, they're not going to meet expectations. I look for Mateer to be much better this year. You would think, right?
8: Absolutely. Yeah, he was really good at the start of the year when he was healthy. Let's see what happens.
7: So, but I thought that interesting how they rank quarterbacks. And Arch Manning's always going to be there. So, but. Yeah, I like Chen. No, you play some pretty good quarterbacks. Just think about it. They play in this list. They play Manning. They play They play Reed.
8: Underwood. Second game.
7: Underwood's not in their top 20.
8: Okay.
7: Let me see what they got Underwood, right? If they got him in the top 25 at all.
8: He was terrible last year, but it's a new system. We'll see.
7: They got him number 24.
8: Okay.
7: In the country.
8: Stockton, so, obviously.
7: Yes.
8: Arch, that's three.
7: Yep. Chambliss, we said mention Chambliss.
8: We did not mention Chambliss yet.
7: Okay.
8: We didn't even. Where's the Mississippi State quarterback ranked? Gosh,
7: they don't have him in the top. In the top.
8: Mario, help me out. What's his last name? Mario Taylor? Is it Taylor?
7: Something. Name? Yes, I think that might be it.
8: Yeah. Who else here?
7: Nebraska got this kid. They got him at 27. Anthony Colandria. You have any idea what the background on him is?
8: Well, he's from UNLV last year. Remember? He was the guy putting up all those stats.
7: He's pretty good.
8: Yeah, he is good. Yes. They also, on that list, didn't put Lenora Sellers, did they?
7: No.
8: It's another one OU has to play.
7: That's right.
8: But they got to play Chambliss and Marcel Reed.
7: Yep. Arch Manning. I mean, so... And we'll see. The it's too early to on Bryce Underwood to figure out how good he's going to be, right?
8: Yeah. I mean, last year, obviously, not impressive for the season, and especially not impressive against OU, but that was his first road start as a true freshman, so let's wait and see in a new system. I still don't think that offense is going to be great, but they got a lot of young guys. One of the least experienced offenses in the country, Michigan.
7: Well, yeah, he was up and down. I mean, he just, one game he looked good and a typical lot for a true freshman. Now, let's see if he's one of these five-star guys that remains at Michigan for his whole career.
8: I was impressed that he stayed after the whole crazy
7: coaching change and everything.
8: Yeah.
7: Remember, they gave him a ton of money.
8: $12 million. Yes.
7: That is unbelievable. But what, 3 years or 2 years? Two, three years?
8: I think it was just a 4-year, $12 million deal. Okay. And if he left, I think it was 4 a year.
7: Yeah. I mean, that's a ton of money. So, that'll be a big game for both quarterbacks, Mateer and him, right?
8: No doubt. Yes. Both guys have something to prove.
7: Yeah.
8: Absolutely.
7: Massive. Okay. We're going to take a break. We're going to come back. We'll take phone calls, we'll take text messages, whatever's on your mind. 98.1 FM, WLS, the Sports Animal.
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21: What a drag it is getting old.
22: And I'm back here on this Wednesday afternoon. From Toby Rowan reporting, OU President Joe Harris and AD Roger Denning are resolute. We will not see former NFL players on the field in the SEC. Interesting, huh?
8: Yes, it is. Yeah. No, I completely agree with that. I don't think there should be NFL players, and I don't think we talked about this yesterday. I just think it's a difference on how you look at the 22 class, whether they should be grandfathered in or not. But I totally agree with what they have to say. The NFL players should not be allowed back to college.
22: Here's interesting. Also, we're in September now. No thing on Case and Wallace.
8: I know. And we talked about this last week or so at the end of the week, and I'm going, what is taking them so long? Because I feel like this is crucial that they get this done, especially with him being in the starting lineup now. You would think his numbers would only go up being in the starting lineup, Al. And so now they're sitting in a spot where if he has the same year as he had last year, he's going to be worth over $30 million. Maybe he's asking for over $30
22: million
8: right now.
22: Well, let me tell you what. His shooting was Lou Dort last year.
8: Yes, it was. But whenever Shea and Dub were out before the All-Star break, he was averaging 20 points a game.
22: Yeah, but 0.6 better than Dort's shooting stats.
8: Now, so, what were the playoff numbers? Let's take a look at the playoff numbers here. Let me see here. Kasem Wallace. Because, I mean, like in game 7, Wallace was keeping him in the game. Lou Dort couldn't throw it in the ocean in the playoffs.
22: I agree, but if you have numbers like this, you're not going to get $30 million offensively, shooting numbers for a season.
8: I mean, you would think that, but, I mean, certain guys are getting that kind of cash. I mean, for instance, a guy that doesn't have any offense whatsoever, you know, Caruso, I mean, he's making $20
22: million. Yeah, but as a career, Caruso's been a much better, he's been a better shooter than Cason Wallace.
8: You're right.
22: And usually in the playoffs, Caruso's really pretty good shooting the ball.
8: Last year in the playoffs, Cason Wallace shot 48.4% from three.
22: But they're going to go during the season. Where'd you shoot?
8: During the season, let's take a look. It was in the low to mid 30s. It was 35%. Two straight years, 35%.
22: So it's I think they will get it done. He's probably going to be, you know, the number I hear is maybe $25 million a year. It's probably going to be somewhere between $20 and $25 million, I would think. So
8: you're probably right. I heard 27. We'll see. An interesting list to look up would be players making $30 million a year.
22: Oh, there are going to be some. Hartenstein's making over $30 million. Now, on the backside of the contract, maybe $29 million this year.
8: Okay. Let me see if I can get a list.
22: Well, let me ask you, how much better is Wallace than Dort?
8: I think considerably better.
22: Not during the regular season.
8: I got you. I understand that. I trust him a whole lot more on the offensive end.
22: I do too, and I think he has room to grow. We've seen Lou ain't going to grow, and Wallace's shot has a much better look than Dort's shot does.
8: Right, and you also have to factor in that he led the league in steals last year on the defensive end.
22: Hey, I love Cason Wallace. Yeah. I'm just telling you what the Thunder may be doing as they're negotiating.
8: Oh, you're
22: obviously negotiating going on with his agent.
8: 100% right, yeah. You're exactly right. The Thunder, the team people are saying exactly what you're saying, and Cason Wallace's agent is saying exactly what I'm saying, but yeah. I think it's crucial they get it done.
22: Yeah, I totally
8: agree. Okay, here it is. Guys making $30 million a year. Derek White. Walker Kessler, let's see, Andrew Wiggins, Jalen Johnson, RJ Barrett, Draymond Green, Trey Murphy, Jarrett Allen. Tough to compare big men. I mean, I consider Wallace
22: ain't a $30 million a year player.
8: I agree with you. I think he's under that. I think he's probably in the 27 range, which is what the Thunder, I think the Thunder's
22: probably not going to pay.
8: Yeah, the Thunder's probably wanting him at 25, and he's wanting around 30, or maybe even ask him way too much at over 30.
22: What I saw at one point, no, it's probably because he said it probably is worth $100 million for 4 years.
8: If we put it this way, now this guy's about to get paid again, but Trey Murphy is making 27 on the dot.
22: And look at his shooting numbers.
8: He's a whole lot better player than Cason Wallace is right now.
22: Yeah. So,
8: but he's about to get paid again a whole lot more than that. So,
22: yeah, remember there were rumors about him going to the Thunder?
8: I would have loved to have seen it, but that would have put him over the second.
22: Money wise, they can't do it.
8: Yeah.
22: So, what do we got out of Johnny's Trucker Brother text line?
8: This one from the 405. It says OK State versus TU score prediction now.
22: Oklahoma State Tulsa.
8: Yep, that's correct.
22: I'm gonna go. Let me go 28-10 OSU.
8: I could see that.
22: I think OSU's offense against Tulsa is gonna it'll the key with OSU this year is how good their offense is gonna be. You know, it's gonna be interesting how Jacob Sexton plays for them. Right.
8: That's right. No, you're exactly right.
22: Battled all kind of health issues at OU. But, you know, coming out of Deer Creek, he was a highly recruited player, Jacob Sexton was. So if he could be healthy, he could really help Oklahoma State.
8: So what did you say the score was?
22: 28-10.
8: If it's 28, that would be the first time they've scored 28 in over a year.
22: Are you kidding me?
8: They didn't score 28 last year.
22: They
8: scored 27 against UT Martin.
22: How does a football team go an entire season without scoring 28 points.
8: Let's take a look at TU last year. I mean, Tulsa put up a bunch of points last year, and their offense is even more high-powered, you know, physicality-wise than it was last year. Last year, Tulsa scored, let's see, they only scored 28 twice. They scored 37 against Temple, 35 against Abilene Christian.
22: Wow. Wow.
8: I'll say my final score is, I don't know, let's say 34-20. OSU covers by a half point.
22: Okay. The you picked the national champion yet?
8: I did. I picked Oregon.
22: Okay. You and Jim in the same boat. It's a good pick.
8: I like Dante and DeCorian more, but their defense has some young guys in that secondary that they didn't have last year, and Lanning's a heck of a defensive mind. So I think they got it all covered. No weaknesses.
22: I tell you what, their defense they did last year, they shut Texas Tech down big time. Did they not?
8: Absolutely they did, yes. No doubt about it.
22: So, let's go to Will. You're up, Will.
1: Hey, Al. How you doing, brother?
22: Good. How you doing?
1: I'm doing good, man. Hey, congratulations on 50 years. I haven't talked to you since you celebrated it.
22: Thank you.
1: And just my two cents here. When this year and a half is up or whatever it is, if you're healthy, I hope you stay around, brother. You're going to be missed greatly if you actually step away from the microphone.
22: Well, I appreciate that very much.
1: I hope it's not etched in stone, but the main thing is your health. If you're healthy, man, you're so good at this. I hope you continue to do it.
22: Thank you. I appreciate it. Okay.
1: Thank you. Bye.
22: I am retiring at the end of next year, at the end of 2027. Okay. I am retiring.
8: Cale Gundy just texted me, by the way, and said OU scored 28 four times last year.
22: Four times, yeah. I mean that's.
8: We were talking about OSU, though. Yeah.
22: Yeah, I know. Yeah. That's OU offense is going to be very, very interesting to see this year. You would think the receiver room looks good. Offensive line should be better. And the key is going to be Mateer being better. And you would think he would be better just another year and a healthy year. So.
8: I was speaking of health. I was reading a story earlier on today saying that I guess Foje was back at practice, not fully, you know, participating, but I guess Michaela was fully participating at practice.
22: Yeah, I guess they'll both be ready for Michigan, which is huge for them.
8: Gotta have them, at least one of them.
22: Well, yeah, it'd be nice to have both. I mean, you really don't want to start a true freshman.
8: No, or Foje, to be honest, even though he's a heck of an offensive lineman.
22: You'd rather have Foje back at guard.
8: Yeah, exactly. That's the point I'm trying to make.
22: Yeah, instead of just trying to shuffle these players all over the place. So that will be really, really interesting.
8: Okay, you got a text from Jen from Othello's on the text line.
22: What does Jen say?
8: Jen says, I'm in an NFL Survivor League. I can only pick one team once during the season. What's Al's thoughts on using the Raiders at home week one against Miami?
22: What's the point spread on that game?
8: Let's take a look.
22: I'd probably go with the Raiders at home. Kirk Cousins, you got a veteran quarterback starting, right?
8: That's correct. Yeah, against Malik Willis.
22: I'm gonna go Raiders. What's it? Raiders got to be favored in that game, aren't they?
8: Yeah, by 3.5.
22: Yeah,
8: I think that's a good pick.
22: I like Miami's a mess. Are they not?
8: They are a mess. Yes. No, they're definitely going to be one of the worst teams in the league, down there with the Cardinals.
22: And I think it's smart of the Raiders bringing Mendoza along slowly.
8: You do? You like that, Al?
22: I do. In fact, I watched CBS. They gave Mendoza a D for his last game.
8: He was awful in the preseason.
22: Yeah.
8: He was.
22: Just bring him along. You know, they're not winning anything this year, right?
8: that's kind of my point, is you're not winning anything, so why not let him get those live
22: because
8: reps?
22: You lose confidence.
8: That's a good point. That has happened before.
22: Yeah, that's what you don't want. And here's the thing. You could always put him in there, you know, after three or four games, right? You don't have to go.
8: That's right.
22: And I would think that would be the plan, right? To you know what? Let Cousins start off, and then everything. I hear that players love Cousins, that he's a really good dude.
8: You got the text line behind you. Everyone's talking about Pat Mahomes and Aaron Rodgers, and we got Raiders fans saying that's a lock as well. But what I would say is it didn't hurt Caleb Williams. It didn't hurt John Elway or Peyton Manning. And so there's multiple ways to skin a cat, but I don't know. I see what you're saying. You're making sense.
22: Yeah, and the fact he didn't look good, he doesn't deserve to start. How about that?
8: That's a good point. He did not look good in the preseason.
22: Yeah.
8: He threw a pick every single preseason game that he started.
22: So let him just bring him along slowly. I wonder what's going to happen with Anthony Richardson. I guess is the coach trying to trade him?
8: Well, I mean, it's going to be Danny Dimes.
22: I know. Yeah.
8: But is he fully healthy, ready to go? I haven't kept up with
22: him. I think he's ready. Yeah, I think he's a 13 quarterback.
8: Who's their backup?
22: Yeah, go look on the list and see who, yeah, their roster and see who their backup is.
8: Oh, it's Riley Leonard from Notre Dame.
22: Wow. And that's another thing. You drafted, how high of a first-round pick was he? Was he a top-10 pick?
8: I don't think he was that high. Oh, Richardson might have been.
22: Yeah.
8: I thought you were talking about Leonard.
22: Yeah, Richardson.
8: Anthony Richardson, what pick was he? Okay. He was fourth overall.
22: Yeah, my goodness.
8: I forgot he was that high.
22: Yeah. And me and Jim, we watch him in Florida, go, okay, he's okay, but it doesn't look like a guy that's been picked fourth in the draft, right?
8: No, he was definitely one of those physical freaks that impressed everybody at the combine.
22: But was inconsistent as could be at Florida.
8: He doesn't have the mental attributes to be an NFL quarterback. You don't quit on your team and ask to be subbed out.
22: No, I totally agree. Okay, we're going to come back. Got one more segment, 98.1 FM. 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

0: And we're back on this hot Wednesday afternoon. By the way, we have one source that's telling us not true about Mikula and Foji practicing. So we will see what happens. But it's a pretty good source. Let's get to the phone. Let's go to Derek. How are you, Derek?
1: Well, I'm pretty much happy with what the NBA did with the Clippers. I think Adam Silver kind of showed he kind of grew a pair of balls a little bit finally. But I don't think he punished Kawhi Leonard enough. I think he should have been suspended for a year. That's my opinion. I think they patted him or slapped him on the wrist and didn't do enough against him. He should have been gone for a year, man. He knew what he was doing. And he's just guilty as an owner.
0: I agree. They just, hit him on the wrist, slapped him on the wrist. I agree with that, Derek.
1: And I guess it's funny, they banned his uncle, I guess, from NBA for 5 years. You know, his little punk uncle that was corrupt.
0: Yes.
1: Or whatever.
0: Yes.
1: So, yeah, they're going to ban his uncle for 5 years from the league, having anything to do with the league, but they're not going to do anything to Kawhi Leonard.
0: They could have done more to Kawhi, there's no doubt about it. Absolutely, they could have done more to him.
1: Yeah, I mean, I'll give it to him. The 5 first-round draft picks is amazing.
0: Oh, yeah, it's unbelievable.
1: Which is, finally, I mean, they deserved all of that. So that really hurts them bad. They're going to basically be a sucky organization for the next 5 years.
0: At least. And more than that, because the 5 years will devastate them. But in 6 or 7 years, that's when it's really going to affect them.
1: Yeah, I love the punishment overall. I just think they let Kawhi Leonard off the hook, and it's a little ridiculous. He didn't get enough done to him. That's my only opinion about it. But anyway, I guess it is.
0: I'm with you, Derek. Okay, take care.
1: All right.
0: See ya. What do we got on our text line, Sam?
2: All right, let's take a look here from the 918. It says, Al, I know you love music and harmony. You might know this song, but if you don't, would you listen to My World by the Bee Gees? It's from the late
0: 60s. I'll listen to anything by the Bee Gees.
2: It says it's from the late 60s. Robin Gibbs sings the lead vocals.
0: Give me a little bit. Let me hear it.
2: Let me pull it
0: Sam,
2: up.
0: Sam, My World by the Bee Gees. What great harmony group. Tremendous harmony. Unfortunately, only one is left. But great voices. I don't know if I've heard
2: Let's
0: My
2: see.
0: World. We're going to see, though.
2: I think this is it.
0: Okay.
2: After the ad here on YouTube.
0: Okay.
2: Okay. In 5, 4, 3, 2, now we can skip and get to the song. Here we go.

0: Let's see if it speeds up here.
1: Okay, there we got a little harmony there. That's better. Now, let me give you something from the late 70s. Give me Staying Alive. Which was a heck of a song.
0: I mean, that's got to be probably their most famous song.
1: Might be the bestseller. I mean, it was in Dirty Dancing, that movie, Staying Alive. Big-time disco song.
0: Waiting on the ad again.
1: And a nice, they have a nice beat to it. Staying Alive.
0: Okay, here we go. A little Staying Alive.

0: You like that, Sam?
1: Of course. How could you not?
0: Yeah, right. That's exactly right. Now, I bet your dad was dancing to this thing. Now, is he on tonight?
1: He is. It's a Hump Man Hump Day. By the way, it took me until I was way older to realize that it wasn't women singing that song, Staying Alive.
0: I never thought of it that way. I never thought of it that way, but I can see that.
1: When I was a kid, I always thought it was a woman group singing that song. But yeah, of course I know it's the Bee Gees now. But yeah, the Hump Man's coming on tonight.
0: The falsetto. Well, yeah, that's great. So you got your dad on. What else are you going
1: to
0: do?
1: Got Fat Jack on in the first hour to help you break down or recap week zero and break down the first week of games.
0: That's good stuff, man. I'll talk to you tomorrow, Sam, okay?
1: All right.
0: That's going to be it for me. I'll be back tomorrow from Lucky Star at 4. Good night, Oklahoma.

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9: Andy McCarthy, longtime federal prosecutor. The new indictment handed down against the former FBI director, James Comey. I am not a fan of his. What do you make of this indictment?
11: I think this is even more absurd than the first indictment. This one just tries to manufacture a crime. I've been saying for years that lawfare begets more lawfare, so instead of ending it, it looks like this administration is doubling down on it.
8: Guy Benson, weekdays from 2 to 5 p.m. on the Big